0: their Little Italy neighborhood, a streetlight has toppled over right at the base. They've confirmed the reason this happened. Years and years, so many dogs have urinated on the pole.
1: Nice.
0: We could dip and it fell over. You ever heard of anything like that?
2: Well, the acid of yeah. Urine burned through.
0: Would it be a metal?
2: Burned through.
0: Would it be a metal pole? Is that what it is? They have said the incident happened.
2: Rust.
0: Yeah, I guess so. Yeah. Just after 7 o'clock, 4 days ago, a woman driving nearby heard a loud crash. The pole struck a different car's front bumper. Nobody injured. Nobody in that car. It was parked on the street. City transportation employees said they were baffled at first. Now they've realized a severely corroded base because so many people walk their dogs through there and the dogs are peeing on the base of the pole.
2: I'd be so, if I was the dog that made it fall, I'd be so honored.
1: I know, really.
2: To know I was the last one.
3: You really marked your territory.
0: Yeah, that is, he's the winner there, isn't he? So, yeah, unbelievable, but that is what happened in this case. So, they are warning now. Don't let your dog pee on these poles.
2: Yeah,
3: but that's all they want to pee on.
0: What are you supposed to do?
3: I mean, my dog, when we walk, there's a fire hydrant, and every time he stops and pees on it, and I'm like, you're such a cliche, Bo.
0: I mean, it's cliche for a reason.
2: Yeah.
0: They love to pee on something metal, fire hydrant. My dog pees on anything and everything when we walk him. Anyhow, yeah. Mm-hmm. One more note. This is also about animals. Not the boa constrictor, but this time we have sheep, not dogs, but sheep in Kentucky are being hired to do yard work. They will eat the weeds and eat your lawn and quietly go about the business of mowing your lawn for you. Okay. They're sheep that people are employing. This is the owner of the company that does it.
4: We are the quietest lawn service on the East Coast.
5: They've cleared out some of the crabgrass. They've cleared out some of the weeds.
4: Yes, your lawn's not going to look as perfect as your next door neighbor with all the lines, but that's not the point here. The point is creating something that's sustainable, and it's a great way to connect with community. Poison ivy, kudzu, poison oak, they will eat that. They love it.
0: They bring out a dozen sheep. They don't mind the poison ivy or poison oak, so they'll get rid of the weeds and actually eat the grass in your lawn fairly evenly. It costs $195 to have them come out. And if your yard's larger, $295.
3: To feed their sheep?
0: To feed their sheep, yeah. But it gets rid of all the weeds for you, and you don't have to do it yourself, and you don't have to have the noise of the machines, which people don't like. I don't know that.
3: That seems a little steep.
0: It's too pricey. They do it in Louisville and Lexington, Kentucky. The guy will go to any of those areas, and he says his business has been growing. He opened it 2 years ago, and he says the business has been growing this summer. The fact that that the poison ivy and the poison oak doesn't affect them is good. Yeah. It gets rid of all that, but $200, it's a little steep.
2: Yeah.
0: I mean, that's going to grow back.
3: People could argue, not even argue it. Mm. More environmentally friendly, I guess, because you're not using gas-powered, lawnmower.
0: That's their selling point. And the noise pollution goes down. We have, I mentioned Katie Kay. She and her band have come up with new jingles here for Stairway to 7. We have one of them here. She sent two of them.

0: pretty strong.
1: Pretty good.
2: We might have to fire our bands.
0: I tell you, that's good. KK's got a good band. That's not her only one either. She has another one, too. We'll play tomorrow.
1: Gonna listen.
0: Yeah.
1: Pretty good.
2: That was epic.
0: Good, good. Good. Yeah, I liked it. Very nicely done. Stairway to 7, 866-470-2GNT if you want to play. We'll ask you 7 trivia questions. They get harder and harder. If you get all 7 right, you're a winner. Next, Two Guys Named Chris Show. 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Phone number. The prize is spending an hour in here with us on a Friday. Only one person's ever done it. Yippee Chris. Got an email yesterday from a gentleman saying, you don't want people to win. I replied, of course not.
2: He says that all the time. He doesn't deny it.
0: Of course I don't want people to win. You can do it, though. You could get, by the way, a body bag t-shirt all about Care Heating and Air, only if you missed the first question. And Flyaway Fridays are back on Friday. 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All happening next. 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
0: It's interesting, as we get ready to play Stairway to 7, I have Katie K's other jingle that she sent, and Biggie is accusing me, and he's usually right, that when these jingles or something is sent in, I might not listen to it all the way through and just play it. And so at the end, you know, she could have just, boom, dropped the N-word in there. And be
9: right,
0: like,
9: there.
0: What? What? What was that? I didn't catch that. What was said?
9: I worry because you are a skimmer.
0: I do skim.
9: And you're a half listener.
0: Fact and fact. Mm-hmm. We heard one. It was a male vocalist. Now we have a female vocalist.
10: Hey, sugar.
0: Maybe Katie K herself.
10: Pick up the

0: Katie Kay.
1: That's up there.
2: She got it, man.
1: That's
2: she
1: good.
2: Got it. We're gonna play the heck out of those. Tell you that right now.
1: And you'll never hear them again.
2: I told Biggie, put these in. We want these. That's what I do to Biggie all the time. Make sure we have this. I'm not playing it. I'm off it. Tina's on the line to play the game. Hello, Tina. How you doing?
3: I'm good, and y'all?
2: Wonderful. Great to have you on the line here. Step one is usually the easiest. You got to get 7 in a row right to be a winner. Here we go. Which band sings Pour Some Sugar on Me? Def Leppard or Depeche Mode?
3: Def Leppard.
2: Def Leppard is absolutely right. Should tell you, too, the clock runs 60-second clock, aggregate clock. It only runs while you're thinking, so you have 59 seconds left on the clock. It's stopped now. And you're one step along the pathway, the stairway to 7. Question 2. Which band sings Personal Jesus? Depeche Mode, Deep Purple, or Dire Straits?
3: Depeche Mode.
2: Depeche Mode is absolutely right. I know your theory on this song. It's what I listen to while I'm shaving my body.
1: Very fitting.
4: Have you ever confirmed or denied?
2: I won't.
1: No.
2: That's private. That's personal. That's my personal Jesus.
1: Yep.
2: Great song. Oh, BB Shay didn't like it.
1: No, this is a terrible song.
2: Oh, I love this song.
1: No. Really?
2: You don't like it, BB?
1: I don't like

0: 48 seconds left on the clock. Step four on the stairway to seven. True or false? Jimi Hendrix's cover of All Along the Watchtower never appeared on any Jimi Hendrix studio album. True or false?
1: False.
0: False is correct. You won. It was on his album Electric Ladyland. Hendrix's version came out only 6 months after Bob Dylan's original version.
2: Love this version.
0: Damn.
2: Wait, well, you know, I'm not a big Dylan guy.
0: No, I know that.
2: But I've always loved this song.
0: Yeah. We are left with 45 seconds on the clock. You are up to step five on the stairway to seven. What four-word Led Zeppelin song was Led Zeppelin bassist John Paul Jones talking about when he told Rolling Stone magazine, quote, "That's the hardest riff I ever wrote. Definitely the hardest to play." Four-word Led Zeppelin song.
1: You have to give me a second. I can't think of any. I'm only can think of Stairway to Heaven. That's only three.
0: Oh no! Do you want to try to guess? Is there anything you can guess?
1: Can you repeat the first
0: What four-word Led Zeppelin song was Led Zeppelin bassist John Paul Jones talking about when he told Rolling Stone magazine, "That's the hardest riff I ever wrote, the hardest to play"?
1: I don't know.
0: Sorry. That'll be on tomorrow's quiz if you want to try to look.
2: Nice job, though.
0: Nice job. Mm-hmm. You got through four steps on the stairway to seven. You are eclipsed at step number five, and John is next. Hello, John. How you doing?
3: I'm doing good, guys.
0: Great to hear from you. Appreciate you listening and playing the game. What band, named for a human body part, is led by sisters Ann and Nancy Wilson?
3: Heart.
0: Heart is correct. Maybe Shay's face in there tells me everything I need to know. He loves this one.
2: These ladies are amazing.
0: Underrated.
2: Their cover of Stairway to Heaven may be better than Led Zeppelin's Stairway to Heaven.
4: Wow.
5: I believe it brought Led Zeppelin to tears, didn't it?
2: Robert Plant was crying at how great it was.
0: Yeah. Whoa. You're saying the Heart version. Yeah,
2: it's unbelievable.
5: They did it live at the Rock Honors or something.
2: Oh, like
5: Rock
2: was
5: this was Kennedy Center.
2: Yeah. Kennedy Center, sorry.
0: Excuse
5: Shut
0: me.
5: It down.
0: get it right. You mean the Trump
2: Center. The Trump Center.
0: Come on.
2: It's amazing.
0: Really?
2: Yes.
0: When was this? Recently?
2: 10, 15 years ago?
0: Yeah.
2: I
0: don't think I've heard it. That's strong praise. Wow. Oh, they are great. They are great, yeah. I remember the first time I heard this song, Putt Putt, 14th hole.
4: Putt Putt.
2: Yeah, 14th hole. I'm staring at a girl. All I want to do is get you alone.
0: She left with her boyfriend.
2: With her boyfriend,
0: She was on 15, so we're not finishing.
2: She did things to him in that Beetle. That...
5: You know what they say, if the Volkswagen's rocking, don't come a knocking.
0: Right out there in the parking lot, alone playing on the speaker. Woo! I shot a 36 that night.
4: Very nice.
2: Damn.
4: Very nice.
0: Yeah. Well, I used to play every night, three times.
2: Just hoping for any woman to notice.
0: One night, no one ever noticed. My friend Clyde noticed. He's really nice.
2: You've got a gift.
4: Not for this, but...
2: Yeah.
0: If Putt-Putt had stayed around, I really think I could have been a professional putter. That was my goal.
2: You're going to make it out of this town.
0: Eventually, I'm going to make it out. God darn. We had a tough course. That's a tough course. You had to putt right through the words Putt-Putt. That was a tough course. Oh, sorry, John. We're back to you now. 59 seconds on the clock. Top 10 hit or not, Let the Good Times Roll by the Cars.
3: Yes.
0: No, it was not. In fact, not even close to the top 10. Sorry, John. You are eclipsed on step two on the stairway to seven. Luke will give it a try. Hello, Luke. How you doing?
6: Doing great. How y'all?
0: Great. Good to hear from you. We have reset the clock at 60 seconds. Step one on the stairway to seven. In one of these that I'm about to give you, we didn't get to it yesterday, the answer is inside the question. Here's number one. Use a major American city to complete the title of this Don Henley song. Blank minute.
6: Oh, man. I know this one. Gosh. New York, sorry.
0: New York Minute is right. Maybe my favorite Don Henley solo.

0: Yes, you're right. 51 seconds left on the clock. Which of these is a Steely Dan song? Clean Living or Dirty Work?
1: Dirty Work.
0: Dirty Work is right. I'm a fool to do your dirty work. You are through to step number 3 on the Stairway to 7. I don't want to do your dirty work. 47 seconds still left on the clock. Here we go. Step 3. Fill in the blank to complete the title of this Taylor Swift song. Blank space.
1: Is it blank space?
0: It is blank space.
2: I love that question.
0: Answer is inside the question.
2: That's one of those questions you're going to get emails about.
3: Yeah.
4: You had,
2: one, because it's Taylor Swift.
4: You had such a twinkle in your eye, too, when you asked that.
0: I love it. I love that. Blank space is correct. Nice job, Luke. I was betting against you. Good job.
2: Yeah.
0: 40 seconds left on the clock. We've asked this one before. Multiple choice. Step 4. Which of these Ben and Jerry's ice cream flavors inspired by a music festival is an actual flavor? Bonnaroo Buzz, Burning Mango, or Coffee Palooza?
1: Coffee Palooza.
0: Coffee Palooza is incorrect. That's the third time we've asked it. Coffee Palooza has been answered twice. You have to do your homework.
2: Yeah.
0: You have to pay attention. Yeah, that's how it is. Good try, though, Luke. You did very, very well. Up to step number 4. Will get a shot at this. Hello, Will. How you doing?
5: Good. How are you all?
0: Doing very well, thank you. Step 1 on the Stairway to 7. We have reset the clock at 60 seconds. Dwayne and Greg are the first names of two brothers who were founding members of what band?
5: The Allman Brothers.
0: The Allman Brothers Band is correct. Step 1. Boom. 58 seconds on the clock. Here we go to step 2. In what decade did The Clash release their double album, London Calling?
5: Oh, 60s.
0: 60s is incorrect. Sorry, and you are out of business here on step 2. Cade gets a shot at this now. Again, we're looking to go to all 7. Cade is up next. Hello, Cade. How you doing?
6: Doing good. Thanks for having me.
0: Thank you very much for listening. We really appreciate it. Did Kenny Rogers have a number one hit song called Lady or Dude?
6: Lady.
0: Lady is correct. You have gone.
3: Dude would have been really good, wouldn't he?
2: Hey, Kenny, can we talk before?
4: He was just really ahead of his time.
2: Yeah, he recorded this.
0: Man, Kenny's... Oh, it's actually bad. We belong. The ladies love this one, I tell you. Very nice. Won't you believe in my song? This may be his biggest hit ever, Lady. I think when he died, we said it was like the most known Lady. Okay.
7: Lady.
0: Cade, you are up to step 2 on the Stairway to 7.
7: Dude.
2: It just doesn't work the same.
0: That doesn't sound right. 58 seconds to go. Top 10 hit or not, What I Like About You by The Romantics.
6: I think it peaked at number 49, so not.
0: It is not a top 10 hit. And it did peak at number 49. He's inside my hard drive.
2: Wow.
0: Yeah. Inside my head. How do you know that? In parentheses, it says peaked at number 49.
4: How did he know that?
0: He's a savant. He's a music savant. Sounds like. He's just put us on notice. Look out. Step 3 here on the Stairway to 7. Which version of Come Together charted higher? The Beatles' original or Aerosmith's cover?
6: Aerosmith?
0: No, it is not Aerosmith. I'm sorry. And now you know, as we go into tomorrow's game, which one to answer. And that's all the time we have for today's game. Boy, that was fun.
2: That was.
0: Enjoy it. A lot of people climbing there. Some getting knocked out early.
2: I love your blank space question.
0: I should bring that one back.
2: Yeah, that's good.
0: Remind me, Rachel, remind me, and let's give it 6 years.
4: 6 years.
0: We'll bring it back.
4: I don't know. Things might be a little different in 6 years. Yeah.
0: 6 years. Remind me, Dad. 6 years. We're going to bring it back.
4: Taylor will be divorced. She'll have a whole new album
0: Taylor
4: out.
0: Taylor will be divorced. You'll be dragging your kids in here.
2: Yeah.
0: Man, Biggie loved this question.
2: I was going to say, yeah. Who? There's a guy that used to sit where you sit.
0: Love this question. You guys have Chris Show. We'll play tomorrow.
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0: Couple of follow-up emails here. Myrtle Beach Doug is weighing in on how I bathe my dog. We get in the shower together. I'm nude completely.
4: So what?
0: Exactly. Do it the way we want to do it. Myrtle Beach Doug says, you've got to do this at least with your swim trunks on. If you wash the shower, if you wash your dog in the shower nude and you're not, you don't have a bathing suit on, one, it's a little creepy. Two, your genitals are at risk. Take the bathing suit off, shower yourself, throw the bathing suit in the sink, put it in the dryer.
2: Yeah, maybe.
0: But so far it's worked out until yesterday when, without knowing, my wife had not fed the dog. So he's very bitey and I was in a really, really difficult position around him. I can tell you that. Another quick email. Do you recall there was a guy, Biggie, when you missed some time?
2: When? My attendance record is spotty at best.
4: You're going to have to narrow it down.
0: Yeah, I think spotty even is a... You had cellulitis of the genitals.
2: Speaking that was a few months ago.
0: Right.
2: Oh, I remember.
0: We had a P1 listener who emailed to say that he had had the exact same thing,
2: yes,
0: if you remember. So he just wanted to say to you, glad you all are able to get Biggie on from home sometimes. Those health issues are really difficult. Cellulitis of the scrotum is terrible, but I consider Biggie my scrote bro for life.
2: Oh.
0: I write that on every correspondence. Scrote bros forever. Okay.
2: Yeah.
0: And he says, Resident Evil is the best video game adaptation I've ever seen, and it's also a stellar horror movie if Biggie hasn't reviewed it yet.
2: I have that. So that just came out.
0: Resident Evil?
2: Yeah. I never played the game, and the movies never really interested me. This is like a reboot.
0: Yeah.
2: I do like the director. B.B. Shea knows the director, too.
0: Who's that?
11: Zach Cregger. He did Weapons.
0: Oh, great.
2: Yeah.
0: That was fantastic.
2: And Barbarian.
0: Yeah.
2: So it was interesting that he took this movie on, but my understanding is it's not, even though it's based off a game, it's not like anything in the game, and it's not like any of the previous movies, and it is very good.
0: Our old movie reviewer, Mark Berger, had a rule that any movie from a video game was never any good. He'd never seen anyone that was any good. You disagree. Is there any...
11: And I'm trying to think of ones that I may have seen.
0: Video game first, then movie.
4: They made that Minecraft movie that all the kids were like throwing popcorn everywhere.
0: Yeah, they were into that. They liked that. I don't really know that I've ever seen a video game movie.
2: No, I mean, they can be fun. Like there was a movie a few years ago called Uncharted.
0: Mm-hmm.
2: It was based off a video game series. It had like Mark Wahlberg and Tom Holland in it.
0: Oh, yeah?
2: It was fun. It wasn't a great movie, but it was fun.
0: When you were not here last week, we were talking about Grand Theft Auto 6 that's coming out.
2: I'm back in now.
0: Oh, yeah, I knew that.
2: Yeah, I told you, because I think I sent it to you guys. That they said you can do a little bump of cocaine in the game. That's right.
0: Did you send that to me? I don't know that you did. Did I see that?
2: Yeah, you can do a little bump of cocaine in the game. I was like, all right, well, bring me back.
0: All right. Okay.
2: You were losing me with the realism, but...
0: Right. We were talking about... I didn't know this was a thing that radio stations popped up during the game. Like, Morgan Wallen has a radio station.
2: Oh, this is... Because in the previous ones, some of the fun parts was just driving around and listening to the radio.
0: Yeah.
2: Because they'd have fake DJs, real songs.
0: Yeah.
2: But they'd have fake DJs who... You got to know. So I've seen some of the music for this one. And I mean, it is a big deal to be a part of this game and be on the radio.
0: Yeah, apparently so. Morgan Wallen's in one. And was it Lana Del Rey? Is that who he was with? That's right. So that is happening. And that's coming out. Grand Theft Auto 6 in a
2: next month.
0: Yeah. We're getting pretty close to it.
2: They, you know, in the original Grand Theft Auto Vice City, Hall & Oates' song Out of Touch was in there.
0: Mm-hmm.
2: And that's how I started. That's why I love that song.
0: Really?
2: Yeah, was I heard that. I was like, oh, man. I was like, this is Hall & Oates, but I wasn't familiar with it.
0: Does the song gain in a ton of popularity once it's on something?
2: It, yeah, I'm sure yeah, it does. Sure. It's yeah. not... now it will, because I think there's even new songs being released. I think Morgan Wallen released. They're putting a CD or album out.
0: So people are releasing new songs through the game Grand Theft Auto 6. Yeah. It has that much power.
2: Yeah.
0: Well, I mean, people are taking off work.
11: You got a captive audience. Yeah.
0: Yeah, you're there. That's right.
2: I was told, too, because of the size of the game, and I had asked, I wondered about this, that if you pre-order, can't confirm, this was an email from a P1.
0: Mm-hmm.
2: He said that if you pre-order the game, it will start to download like 2 days before it comes out.
0: Ah.
2: Because how giant it is, it's going to take a while to download. So it'll be ready to go when it's time, and you can just fire up your PS5 or Xbox and it'll be good to go on the day.
0: That would make sense to me if they did that. Yeah. Because then you're ready to go. But they're doing it like midway. If I were them, of course, they don't need any marketing advice from me. I'd have it ready to download on like a Wednesday so that on Friday everybody's got it. Then you got it over the weekend.
2: Yeah.
0: You know, but people are taking off work anyway. They love this game so much.
2: Oh, they fully expect, because they're going to track it, they fully expect like the work output and production numbers just across the U.S. at least to be down for like the next 3 days going into the weekend.
0: I think that'd be perfect for my segment, The Crap We Do. You know, we're not going to work because a video game is out. That's where we are in America now.
2: Yeah, I'm still unsure because I read so much about it. Just, I still want it to be fun. And I'm still not, if some of this is true of what's in there, still a little too real for me.
0: Well, the bump of cocaine, again.
2: Yeah, that got me back in. But, you know, the gaining of the weight, the having to go to the gym.
4: Well, that's the thing, is you need the energy. So you take a little bump and then you go to the gym.
2: And, you know, the break, like you have to use maybe different tools to break into cars.
0: I'm so anti-cocaine, though. I'm so scared of it.
2: Well, this is how you can finally do it.
0: I'm so scared of it. I'm just so, no, I'll do it. Yeah, I'll do it virtually. Yeah. You ever see it in the restaurant industry? You've seen
4: it. People were trying to sell it to me all the time.
0: No.
4: Yeah.
0: They tried to sell you cocaine.
4: Every restaurant has somebody that sells cocaine.
0: Oh, my God. You turned it down.
4: Yeah.
0: Every time.
4: Every time.
0: Good.
4: I'm scared of it also.
0: Big time.
4: I've seen people on it, and I mean, they seem like they're having fun, but it's scary.
0: A little bit. I'm afraid my heart would explode.
4: Yeah.
0: I just cannot have it. I'll do a little gummy. That's all I need.
2: Little.
0: To take me the other way.
2: Waddle.
0: Derek, you're talking about Grand Theft Auto Radio. Go ahead.
12: Yes, sir. P1 Derek. Yes, sir. I just wanted to talk about how on Grand Theft Auto 5, the previous one, Kenny Loggins was the actual DJ host of the rock station.
0: No kidding. Kenny Loggins on the rock station. Biggie, is there any possibility that we could be employed to be a DJ on one of these?
2: We should have been.
0: That would be really good. Kenny Loggins and rock doesn't really go together, does it? No.
2: No.
0: But
2: I'll tell you, though, like like in Grand Theft Auto Vice City, I started listening to the talk station.
0: Yeah.
2: They had a full talk show.
0: And you enjoyed it.
2: And it was just actors doing talk radio.
0: And you enjoyed it.
2: And I enjoyed it. I just ride around in the car and listen to that. Yeah.
0: We're getting competition from everywhere. My God. Yeah. Derek, how did Kenny Loggins do a good job, Derek?
12: Oh, yeah. I mean, it had a lot of the, you know, the yacht rock on there.
0: Yeah.
12: I mean,
0: yeah.
12: It had everything from Steve Miller Band. I know that's not yacht rock, but Steve Miller Band. There was Bob Seger.
0: I think Steve Miller was one that's so upset to be lumped into yacht rock.
2: He hates yacht rock.
0: Derek, would you skip work for Grand Theft Auto 6?
12: You know, I'm really excited for it, but I ain't too crazy excited for it. We did have a actual blimp fly over our town yesterday that had Vice City written on it.
0: Wow. That is such a big thing.
2: They're turning like the Miami arena and parts of Miami into Vice City for like a few days. Like there's going to be a sign instead of like, you know, instead of Miami, it's going to say Vice City.
0: So what? So people can play the game in the arena?
2: No, just for advertising. That? Yeah.
0: Wow. Thank you very much, Derek. Really appreciate you listening. There's a radio story here that Congress is taking up a bill, and there's huge bipartisan support for it. 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
2: Really?
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2: No.
0: Well, the best. I told BB Shay, get ready for the best AM radio moment of all time. I've played it for you. Coyote McLeod. This is an AM radio.
4: Yeah, of course.
0: In it. You know Coyote McLeod?
4: Of course.
0: A girl, get ready. This is called DJing. All right. 1977.
2: You want to talk about cocaine?
0: Cocaine Coyote McLeod. May he rest. Okay. You have a lot in common with him. He's also been offered cocaine on more than one.
2: I don't know if he turned it down.
4: Okay.
0: This was him in the Atlanta Nights.
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15: Oh.

0: good is that?
1: That might be the best thing I've ever heard.
2: God, I know.
3: If cocaine had a sound.
2: I try to do it just like him. That's what I try to do.
0: Coming up, Biggie will review horror movies. That's next year after a commercial break.
4: Today you're going to be doing the movie Aliens. There is some debate about horror.
0: Two guys named Chris.
5: Two guys named Chris.
6: Oh, my God.
7: All right.
6: Oh, my God. We're... Jesus, that's huge.
5: Rock 90.
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2: Biggie's movie reviews all month, powered by Woods of Terror. Biggie will be reviewing Aliens, the sequel to Alien, here in just a couple of minutes. I had a P1 listener, Gordon. I guess we were talking about best Halloween candies last week, or the most... The list is always Reese's Cups and M&M's, and one that did not make the list was Reese's Pieces. And he said, Reese's Pieces taste like wax inside a hard shell. They're terrible. Really? Why anybody eats them is beyond me. I would not go that far. I do enjoy
15: it. I like Reese's Pieces. I can't think of the last time I even had some.
2: Yeah, that's right. Yeah.
15: It makes me want to try them now, though, again, because...
2: Mm-hmm. What are your thoughts on it?
15: Maybe? I like a Reese's Piece. It's a solid product.
2: It's a pretty good product. You don't like them.
1: No,
2: that much.
1: I totally agree with this.
2: Do you
1: waxy,
2: really?
1: And they're disappointing because they look like they should taste like M&M's, but they don't.
2: Well, M&M's are the best, of course. Mm-hmm. Do you know how Reese's Pieces even became a big candy? They brought them out in the early 80s. You may know this. And E.T., the movie, came out. And they wanted to use M&M's in the movie. You know, they like at one point put a trail of, it turns out to be Reese's Pieces, so that E.T. will, you know, they can get him back. And they wanted to use M&M's, and M&M's wouldn't let them. So Reese's Pieces said, do it, you know, take them. Because it was like a failing candy. It wasn't doing very well. And once it was in that movie, E.T., they just exploded. Oh, that's the first time I ever heard of them. And they just were everywhere all of a sudden. And people love Reese's Pieces. And they're still a thing, you know. I, of course, like the M&M better. But I'll eat a Reese's Pieces now. If it's in front of me, I'll definitely eat them.
1: That's such a major fumble. Why wouldn't M&M's want to be in a movie for, like,
2: yeah,
1: they don't have to pay to be in it. They're just like, hey, we're going to give you some free advertising.
2: I don't know. I think they wanted to be paid, you know, to have M&M's in the movie. Okay. You know what I mean? But Reese's Pieces, Reese's said, at that time they were owned by different companies, Hershey's versus like M&M bars or whatever it was. And so Reese's like, oh, take them. You know, they just said all you want. And, you know, M&M's really fumbled. You're right. Because that could have put them even more over the top than they are. I mean, of course, I think they thought, oh, we're too good for this, and this movie will be just a little knockoff, whatever. And, you know, it became an enormous movie. You ever see E.T.? You've seen E.T.
15: No, I haven't.
2: You ever seen E.T.?
15: No. Explains a lot.
2: No heart.
15: Yeah, I mean, E.T., it's like the first movie I remember as a kid thinking I might cry in this movie.
2: Oh, it's sad. Yeah. I always found it a little overrated. I saw it in the theater when I was
15: also
2: about,
15: tracks.
2: You know,
1: everything's making sense now.
2: I was probably 11 when it came out, and everybody told me how great it was, and I just never got the greatness.
3: I know we were discussing this yesterday. Where does that rank amongst alien movies?
2: I guess that would have to be an alien movie. He is an extraterrestrial. Yeah. I think it would probably be hailed by critics as the best or one of the best. I mean, certainly made a ton of movies. I'll tell you this about Steven Spielberg. I certainly respect the fact he never let a sequel be made. He said there will be no sequels to this movie. They wanted to have E.T. come back, you know, because it was an enormous hit. And he said, no, not on my watch. He owns the rights to it. And he was like, you'll never make a sequel. Because it was perfect the way it was.
15: What
2: did
15: he do a couple years, or like 15 years ago? Oh, he took the guns out. Remember that? Oh, that was so stupid.
2: That was it. In the movie, government, you know, E.T. is an extraterrestrial who's on Earth, if you haven't seen it, like BB Show. You see it, Red Rachel?
1: Long, long time ago.
2: Yeah, my kids have seen it. And the government wants to use him as a weapon. You know, they want to get him and capture him. And So it was like, you know, E.T., go home. That was the whole thing. Phone home. And then they tried to get him back to his planet. And in the government officials are chasing him in the woods with guns.
15: Yeah, with the kids. Chasing the kids with guns, too. That's what he didn't like.
2: Kids and the alien. And then about 15 years ago, Steven Spielberg had that digitally edited out, so they were carrying flashlights and not guns.
15: Come on. You think, gosh, in real life, we're chasing those things with bigger guns than they had.
2: No kidding. It's just like, come on. Yeah. You know. But he didn't want that, so they didn't do it. Well, that's where Reese's Pieces became a real thing. I had an encounter. My best Reese's Pieces story. I do have one.
15: Tell us.
1: We'll need your top five, actually.
2: No, I'm just going to do... Well, I have five, but I'll just do one. I went to the movie... Dinner in the Movies with the Dims. You remember Chris Dim, who used to work here? He used to sit there where Biggie sits.
15: Yes.
1: Maybe.
2: Yeah. I think they're off gallivanting Europe right now, but I don't know.
15: Oh, I bet you were so angry.
2: Well, actually, the other day, he texted me and just said, I'll be out of pocket for about 10 days. We're off to Europe. And I was like,
15: you're staring at my empty chair.
1: Why didn't you say something?
2: You can imagine. I was like, have a great time.
15: Sorry, we hear Prague is lovely this time of year.
2: Hope you have a wonderful time. You know, well, I'll be. If you'll need me, I'll be sitting right here.
15: I hear Biggie's not well again.
2: Correct.
15: Send him my best.
2: Oh, well, au revoir. We went to a movie, Road to Perdition. Okay. The Dems and my wife and I went to see it. And first we went to dinner. And this was 20 years ago. We go out to dinner, nice restaurant, no longer in business. You know, had it. She had the Osso Buco.
1: Mm-mm.
2: Osso Buco is like the inside, the bone marrow.
1: Yeah.
2: You know, she was a chef, Chris Dems' wife. And she was like, oh, you must try this Osso Buco. You know, and he has it.
15: Oh.
2: You know, they have it.
15: Do they have chicken tendies?
2: So, yeah, that's my order. So, of course, those two split an entree.
15: Of course. Mm-hmm,
2: mm-hmm. And then they have some left over in boxes. Of course, I had like beef ribs and ate the whole thing.
15: Yeah.
2: You know, obviously, mashed potatoes and everything. And so they're like, oh, we're stuffed getting into the bite. So we get into the theater. And I say, well, I think I'll have a little something. Maybe some M&M's, you know. And I get them, and Chris Dim's wife says, I'm going to get some Reese's Pieces. I just want a little something for after dinner. So I got M&M's, she got Reese's Pieces. And we were sitting beside each other. My wife is on my left, and then it was me, and then Chris Dim's wife. And but by the time the previews had aired, I had drained the entire bag of M&M's.
15: Of course.
2: Which is what you do, right? She ate one Reese's Piece, and said, oh, I can't have another bite. And she put it in the cup holder in front of us. Okay. So
15: just stared at it the whole time.
2: Yeah, so I'm staring, just salivating the entire time. And she turned to me and she says, "Would you like some Reese's Pieces?" And I said, "Oh, no, God, no. I can't eat another."
15: I had two bags of M&M's. One you didn't even, one you didn't even see.
2: I said, "You know, I can't eat another bite." Movie comes, goes. She didn't eat another little candy the entire time. And as we're walking out, she has a 99% full bag of Reese's Pieces. She said, "I can't eat these. Would you like them?" And I was like, "Oh, I guess I'll take them." Well, we get in the car and I just turn them up. Yeah. You know?
1: Well, I'd hate for them to go to waste.
2: Damn, Chris Dim had forgotten to give me something and taps on the window as I'm like, you just can't win. You know, he's like,
15: "Yeah,
2: oh, sorry, I forgot to give you this bag."
15: Oh, God.
2: Yeah, there I am just turning them up, you know. And I had pretended that I couldn't eat another bite the whole time. I like a Reese's Pieces, yes. But,
15: yeah.
2: But Gordon at P1 said, "No, this is wax inside a shell, and that's all it is." I like them. I think they're really good. The other thing about Halloween here, before we get into Biggie's movie review, Halloween, and it's official now, even more sales this year. They're calling it now just like Christmas because so many people they decorate. I don't see that. I don't see all the lights
15: the
2: and everything.
15: The spending, though, is way up. Astronomical.
2: Way up.
15: I do, you know, driving in, I see more lights than I used to see, for sure.
2: But not as many as Christmas.
15: Not as many as Christmas, but I think people spend a lot of money on costumes again.
2: They do.
15: And I think people decorate the inside of their house quite a bit.
2: Halloween, an article I read, it used to be one night or like the weekend around it of parties. Now it's a whole month, just like Christmas, whole celebration. Artificial trees, Halloween trees, sales up 200% in the last 5 years. I didn't know that was a thing.
3: Is that a thing?
2: A Halloween tree? Well, what is that?
1: I know people that have holiday trees and they decorate the artificial tree for every holiday instead of just Christmas. So that way they don't have to take the tree down.
2: Apparently that's what they're doing, yeah. 1 year we left the tree up all the way till August. And I wanted to leave it up until the following.
1: At that point.
2: Exactly. Yeah. You know what? My daughter was turning 2 years old or 5 years old, something like that. So, and her birthday's in August, and we were having a party, and my wife said, "Take the tree down." I was like, "I will not. It's been up for 8 months.
1: Just throw a blanket over it."
2: Exactly. She said, "No, it'll be embarrassing, you know, then if that happens." And so we had people over and I'd take the tree down. But now Halloween spending up another 14% since last year. Costumes, candy, people decorating their dogs. Costumes.
15: Oh, God, yes.
2: Costumes. And the artificial tree sales, 200% up. I think people are going to start having Halloween trees, doing what your friend does. Mm-hmm. Biggie's movie reviews. We are now into, I believe this is day 9 of Halloween movie reviews. The movie is Aliens, a 1986 sequel to the late 70s movie, Alien, Sigourney Weaver.
7: "Just tell me one thing, Burke. You're going out there to destroy them, right? Not to study, not to bring back, but to wipe them out.
16: That's the plan."
2: Here's the government wanting to bring back another alien life form so they can study it and use it as a weapon.
15: Oh, spoiler, Burke was a liar.
2: He was. Paul Reiser.
15: Yeah.
2: Did a good job in that.
15: He did.
2: You know, you and I watch a show, nobody else watched it, and it was about, it starred Paul Reiser, this is about 4 or 5 years ago, set in the 80s. And he was like a guy, a big country club guy.
15: That's right.
2: Real jerk.
15: Yeah.
2: Well, there's a scene in the show. I don't remember the name of the show. Redwood? Is that what it was called?
15: That's what it was called. Yeah, it was about a golf club.
2: Called Redwood. And he was in charge of it, and he was a jerk. But it was mostly about young people hooking up and stuff. But anyway, that's why I watched it.
15: It was a really good show, actually.
2: Yeah, yeah. Well, in the movie Aliens, Paul Reiser is always dressed in like a khaki coat and pants, and he's a government official. And so in this show, Redwood, they go in to see aliens. It's on the marquee, and they come back out. And so Paul Reiser, who's in the movie, comes out as a different character, and he's talking to his wife. He's like, "I hated the guy in the khaki." Great little Easter egg there if you knew what it was. Aliens, Biggie, weigh in on it.
15: Well, it's one of my favorite movies of all time. It is the sequel to Alien.
2: Mm-hmm.
15: It is the story of Ripley has survived, Alien.
2: Yes.
15: She has shown back up now, 57 years later. She was in a hypersleep.
2: Yep. Oh, don't you wish?
15: Yeah.
3: Sounds amazing.
2: A nice 57-year hypersleep would be really nice.
15: She wakes up, she's like, "What's going on?" And they're like, "Yeah, you've been gone this long."
2: 57 years.
15: So they convince her to go back to the planet where she was. There's a colony there. Now, she goes with some of the most badass Marines you'll ever meet. Oh, man.
2: What's his name's in it? He's good.
15: Bill Paxton.
2: Bill Paxton, who's died now, yeah.
15: He is in it. He's great.
2: Guy from Terminator.
15: Guy from Terminator. Yeah, I mean, I love, and they have the best and biggest machine guns I've ever seen.
2: Awesome. It's awesome.
15: I still, like, I love watching that move. This movie.
2: Yeah.
15: And so they go back, needless to say. Burke was a liar. He says they're going back to rescue the colony and kill all the aliens, but no, they're really, they want to bring some samples back.
2: Mm-hmm.
15: And
2: there was one alien in the original. They had to fight that. It got on their ship. In this one, there's multiple aliens.
15: One of the best scenes to me, and I love it, and this is why I consider it hard too. It's alien, and it is scary.
2: Yeah.
15: But when they're tracking the aliens coming at them, it's like when they're first going to see them, and they're tracking because they're like, you know, 1 meter, 2 meter, and they're like, well, where is it?
2: Yeah.
15: And the one guy pops the ceiling open, it looks. You just see all the aliens crawling in the ceiling.
2: Oh, it's like, fantastic. Yeah. I love it. You know, have you seen any of the Alien movies?
1: I have not.
2: I would recommend one and then two, Alien and Aliens.
15: And then you can stop.
2: And you can stop. Alien has been described as a horror movie. Alien's more of an action movie. It's directed by James Cameron, who's, of course, fantastic. Here's the thing about, and my friend told me this before I saw him way back when. The cool thing about the alien is when you try, it's got like, you know, eight arms or whatever, and it's got like three mouths and it goes after your heart. When you try to cut it or kill it, the blood is acid. So it's, you know, just.
1: It eats you up.
2: Eats you up. And anything it bleeds on, it eats right through. I think it's the best movie you've reviewed so far.
15: Oh, yeah. Absolutely.
2: Beating Obsession in my mind.
15: Directed by James Cameron.
2: Mm-hmm.
15: And by the way, I have several factoids about this movie, but I enjoy this one. It was filmed in the UK, a lot of it.
2: Oh, really?
15: And he had to win the trust of the UK crew because Terminator was a hit here.
2: Yeah.
15: But it did not do well in the UK. So they were like, I don't know about this director.
2: Oh, we don't know about him. Yeah.
15: Yeah. So they were, so he really worked. And then once they started working with him, they were like, okay.
2: Knows his stuff.
15: All right. Yeah.
2: Yeah. Right.
15: And he even, like this, he even wanted to show them he could do, like, show them the Terminator and say, look, watch Terminator again. You'll like it.
2: Yeah.
15: And the crew didn't bother to show up.
2: Oh, they didn't.
15: No, they were like, no, bro, we'll see.
2: They didn't see Terminator.
15: Yeah. The baboon, it's the alien shrieks are a baboon.
2: Oh, really? That's cool.
15: Yeah.
2: Okay.
15: I always wondered that's what they used.
2: Yeah.
15: They never showed this movie to test audiences.
2: That's rare, isn't it?
15: Because it wasn't ready. It was ready to go 1 week before it came out. And Fox was like, all right, we do it. And in fact, Fox was in trouble, money trouble.
2: Mm-hmm.
15: And they consider this movie saved 20th Century Fox.
2: No kidding. Wow. Yes. Well, it did very well. I mean, I saw it opening night. It was packed.
15: Yeah, because they said they were in desperate need of cash.
2: Yeah.
15: At the time. And they were like, just get it out, put it out.
2: Yeah.
15: And it was a hit.
2: Summer blockbuster?
15: You know,
2: I don't know the answer to that.
15: I don't know that.
2: I'm going to look up the date it was released.
15: Sigourney Weaver was nominated for a Best Actress.
2: It's a great movie.
15: Wow. Yeah.
2: It's Maybe Shea doesn't like it. He does not like alien movies.
15: No.
2: Yeah. You should go back and rewatch this one.
17: I'm thinking about it. Biggie's selling me on it.
2: It was really. This one's better than the first. Yeah. You know,
15: and it has a cute little kid in it.
2: Newt.
15: Newt. Mm. And the actress, I think her real name is Carrie Hoon.
2: Yeah.
15: And she said that Bill Paxton would constantly apologize to her for the language.
2: It was rough.
15: Yeah, because they, of course, they're acting, so they have to cuss around her.
2: Mm-hmm.
15: And she said as soon as the scene would end, he'd be like, I'm so sorry, sweetheart.
2: There's a scene where the little girl, they find this little girl in this colony and it's been taken over by aliens, and that's Newt, and she's probably 10 years old, 8 years old.
15: Yeah.
2: And they, she says, and this has kind of gone viral, she goes, they come out at night mostly, misty. I don't know why I find that so funny, but it is.
15: You know, she later admitted to, in one part, they slide down like a big slide.
2: Mm-hmm.
15: And she said that she admitted to as a kid she'd blow the scene several times to do the slide again.
2: Like the slide.
1: So genius.
15: James Cameron finally came to her and said, look, do it right, how I want you to do it once. And then as soon as we're done, you can slide up and down as much as you want.
2: Oh, that's cool.
15: For the day.
2: I love that. That's so really cool. Yeah.
15: And she's really for a kid. She's really good great actress. In it.
2: I agree. Yeah. And it's just really well done. Yeah.
15: Yeah. And the set was later used again in Batman.
2: No kidding.
15: Yeah. The set was left where they filmed everything.
2: Mm-hmm.
15: And they came in and made it the Acme Chemicals or whatever.
2: I can see it because it's like a real industrial. That's right.
15: Yeah.
2: That's cool. Great factoids. I'll tell you that. I looked it up. It was released July 18th, 1986. That's summer blockbuster. I saw my friend Dustin, who was like Mr. Party Guy. He's like, on the 17th, he was like, we're renting the original. I saw it. Then the 18th, we went to see the Aliens, the sequel. And at the end part of it, Sigourney Weaver is wearing only a bra and panties. And you see just a very tasteful bit of pubic hair.
15: Just a tiny bit.
2: Just a tiny bit. And my friend Dustin, we were 15, nudged me. He's like, Bush.
15: Yep. And that's what he took away from the movie.
2: That's what we do.
1: Yeah.
2: At 15, he's like, Bush. Sigourney Weaver.
15: Right there. Check it out. I'll freeze it later.
1: And just to get clarification, were there any tits in Aliens?
2: There was small ones. But not
15: just with the
2: bra.
15: Way, yeah.
2: Just with bra.
15: Just with bra.
2: That's what we should do, Biggie. You're giving this however many bloody knives. You should give it like 5 tits.
15: Yeah.
2: If you missed that earlier, Biggie recommended the movie A Quiet Place to a dear friend. Said, I think you and your wife would really like this. And our friend responded to him. Any tits?
15: Any tits? No. I said, not in this one.
1: We're saving that for the Valentine's Day movies.
2: Yeah, not in Aliens either. You know, no tits.
15: Much more serious movie.
2: How many bloody knives do you give it?
15: 9.
2: Deservedly. It's that good.
15: It's I absolutely love this movie. It's so good. It's in the Smithsonian, by the way, if you want to see one of the alien eggs.
2: Really?
15: So, yep.
2: We're in lockstep. I love. And I like Alien. I love
15: it. It's aliens. One of the movies I've watched. Like, I did a rewatch on it this week, mm-hmm. and I sat through and I was like, I still love this. Like, watching it again, I love it even more.
2: You know, that's two James Cameron movies, in my opinion, and in most opinion, I think. The sequel is better than the original. He didn't direct the original. That was Ridley Scott.
15: No, but to me, it is a better movie.
2: It's a better movie. And with Terminator 2, that's better than Terminator. Mm-hmm. And there's two sequels he's done.
15: Yeah.
2: Probably because the technology was better, and they're both
15: absolutely
2: action adventure movies. Fantastic. Let's pay tribute to James Cameron. His name is James.

0: with a dying thirst to be the first. Could it be?
1: Yeah, it's him,
0: James Cameron.
2: You know, with sequels, if he could do Titanic 2.
3: God, how good would that be?
4: I don't know how they could make that work.
2: We put the shit back together.
5: Unbelievable. With a robot or something.
2: Yeah.
5: I saw a nice little meme once talking about a friend of mine, The Diesel. He's so into climate change and global warming. It's a picture of Leonardo DiCaprio. His head's like above water in a lake or something. He's waving. It's like, Rose?
2: Rose!
5: Hey. He's back now.
2: Yeah.
5: Nine Bloody Knives. Where can it be streamed?
6: I streamed it on Netflix right now.
5: Oh, for free? Netflix. And what's tomorrow's movie?
6: An 80s movie called The Believers.
5: Okay.
6: Starring Martin Sheen.
5: Right. I haven't seen it, so obviously I'll have a lot to say about it.
4: Of course.
5: Right now, the Big Money Celebrity Birthday Game. Who you got? Red Rachel, BB Shay, or Biggie? Guessing celebrity ages. We do that, and you can be a winner next year on the Two Guys Named Chris show.
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15: 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You could be doing worse things. On second thought, no, you couldn't. 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
5: Big Money Celebrity Birthday Game time. How does it work? Well, Red Rachel or BB Shay or Biggie will play for you. They'll guess celebrity ages. Each celebrity is having a birthday either today or sometime this week. We add the points up. If they miss by, say, 3 years, that's 3 points. At the end of the game, you add the points. The low score wins. Today, we have a singer, two actors, a rapper, and someone only appreciated by B.B. Shay. We're going to start with that person. That's right. All right. That's where we're going to go first. So maybe you should be the one picked. Now, Gary's going to choose first. Gary, do you want Biggie, Red Rachel, or B.B. Shay?
16: Oh, B.B. Shay.
5: B.B. Shay is the choice. Who won the game yesterday? I'm having trouble recalling.
6: I believe Biggie. Biggie, last second win.
5: Oh, that's right. Overtook Rachel there right at the end. Polly Girl Cassie, who you got? Biggie or Red Rachel?
17: Good morning, y'all. I'm going with the big man.
5: Going with the big man. Well, he's trying to put a winning streak together here. Thank you, Polly Girl Cassie. And Chris, Red Rachel will be playing for you today.
17: Sounds great.
5: All right. She had the game yesterday. She fumbled right at the end, right on the goal line in a very close game. Here's how it works again. I'll give you the celebrity. You guess how old they are. Write it down into the game. We add the points. Low score wins. Joan Cusack, sister of the less talented John Cusack. This is a BB Shay take. Here she is in broadcast news.
18: We have a minute and a half. It's my responsibility to tell the control room and New York that we won't be ready.
19: Uh-uh, we'll be ready.
18: In 84 seconds.
19: 15 seconds.
18: Oh, God. You're saying, oh, God.
19: Later.
1: and Bobby Beckham.
18: They're going to go up and the screen will be black, and they're going to go to black because we're not there. What about careers, huh?
5: What's the best movie starring Joan Cusack, BB Shay?
16: Look, I'm a fan of the movie School of Rock, I love her in that. That's where I really, you know...
5: Her brother's in that a little bit, isn't he?
16: No.
5: No, he's not. No. What am I thinking of?
16: I think he's in High Fidelity.
5: High Fidelity. Yeah. You like School of Rock.
16: Yes.
5: She's in that. She's also in, you just heard, Broadcast News, Working Girl, In and Out, Adam's Family Values, 16 Candles. I'd forgotten about that. She is in 16 Candles. She's wearing a retainer, headgear in 16 Candles. And she's a voice in Toy Story. She's become a huge voice in that. Jessie is the character she plays. She's won an Emmy for her work on the TV show Shameless.
16: She watched that? Shameless.
5: Yeah, she's good.
16: I did watch Shameless, yeah.
5: She put together a very nice career. Joan Cusack. BB Shay went to see a one-man show with John Cusack and said, get off the stage and make room for your sister. The real talent of the thing. He's contrarian. That's how he is. Okay, BB Shay, that's your girl, Joan Cusack. How old is she today?
16: 62.
5: 62, Biggie.
16: I said one older, 63.
5: 63, Red Rachel.
4: I said 62.
5: And I should remind you that the only reason these folks are playing is it's too easy to look up these ages on your own, on your device. Nobody got it right, but you're all around at 64 for Joan Cusack today. Biggie has a point. BB Shay has two. Red Rachel has two. It's anybody's game. Happy birthday to rapper Cardi B.
18: Bitch, let me tell you how I can't drink whole milk no more. You know what I'm saying? Because I'm lactose intolerant, bitch. I drink whole milk. I've been having diarrhea for 3 days straight. I'm farting up a storm. It just, you know what? It's just not working out. You know, I feel like after you turn like 22, your body starts changing. So, you know, I drink lactate milk. And look what they send me. You know I made it when they sent me a bedazzle. A bowl of cereal. yeah, a bowl. And you want to know something? This is the perfect
5: bowl.
18: Like, this is the perfect
5: bowl.
18: It's like it's not too much cereal, not too much milk balance. Well, bitch, I'm popping things.
5: Terrific exchange with Cardi B,
16: the voice of a nation.
5: There's a hit song called Bodak Yellow. First female rapper to reach number one on the Billboard Hot 100 since Lauryn Hill. Debut album, Invasion of Privacy, a major success. She's won a Grammy for Best Rap Album. You a fan?
16: No.
5: No?
16: No.
5: I'm surprised.
16: She's funny, but her music, I'm just not
5: into. Oh, it's not that good?
16: Yeah.
5: I'm unfamiliar with her work. You know, I don't know. I know her from that. And she's right, man. That lacto intolerant thing will take you down.
16: Bitch! We have a former colleague who loved her song with Megan Thee Stallion, WAP.
4: WAP.
5: That's right, WAP. I wasn't a fan.
4: No, really?
5: I'm not a huge fan. Do you like Cardi B?
4: No, I've always been a Nicki girl.
16: Big rivalry.
5: Yeah. Is that a rival, Nicki Minaj?
4: They hate each other.
5: Oh, I didn't know that. For real, they hate each other?
4: I'm pretty sure.
16: They've said a lot of things about each other.
4: Why? They would love to be in a fist fight.
5: What's the beef over?
4: I have no idea.
5: My money might be on Cardi B. She threw a microphone into the crowd once and cracked somebody.
16: She'll come at you. She's not afraid of you.
5: BB Shay, how old is Miss Cardi B today?
16: 34.
5: Biggie.
16: Ooh, I said younger, 32.
5: And Red Rachel.
4: I said 31.
5: One of you has it exactly right. It's our leader, BB Shay. She is 34 today. I remember in that clip, I didn't let it play. She said, once you get past 21, you know, it's all done. She's right.
16: Yeah, she's right.
5: If you're over 21, no, it's over.
16: That's it.
5: Two for BB Shay, three for Biggie, five for Red Rachel. It remains anyone's game. Actor Hugh Jackman. Here he is from The Greatest Showman.
19: Tell me, do you want to go?
5: Great. Love him in this. I saw him in recently, the Neil Diamond movie.
16: Yes. Oh, yeah.
5: It's fantastic. This is the greatest show. He is fantastic in that. Song Sung Blue. He plays a Neil Diamond impersonator.
16: Let me tell you, The Greatest Showman, I went into this movie. I was like, I'm not going to watch this stupid movie. Then I watch it and I'm like, this is one of the best movies.
5: Love it. Love the music, love him, love the acting. Wonderful ending. Is he a great guy, like a really nice guy?
16: I think he is.
5: I think
16: he does a lot for the community,
5: kids
16: and stuff. Have you seen Prisoners?
5: No.
16: That's a good one. It's a very underrated movie that he's in.
5: Yeah.
16: It is amazing, and he's great.
5: Okay. Les Mis, The Prestige, The Greatest Showman.
16: God, I love The Prestige.
5: Good movie. Deadpool and Wolverine. He plays Wolverine. That's probably his biggest commercial success. He's Australian, of course. Hugh Jackman. I guess he's known for playing Wolverine most, but that Greatest Showman is a fantastic movie.
16: Yeah, he's really you know, I think everyone kind of pegged him just as Wolverine,
5: yeah.
16: But he's a really good actor.
5: He's won a Tony Award for a show called The Boy from Oz. Mr. Hugh Jackman. BB Shet, you have the lead. How old is he?
8: 55.
5: Biggie.
16: 56.
5: You are trailing so far here by 1 point. Red Rachel, you're down by 3.
4: I said 52.
5: He is 58 today. Oh. 50, an older Hugh Jackman. That ties the game between BB Shea and Biggie. 5 apiece. Red Rachel, you have 11. There's work to be done. Maybe you can do it. Teen Idol, Kirk Cameron. Teen Idol turned religious zealot, Kirk Cameron. Here he is from his show, Growing Pains.
1: Strike camp, bottom of the night with the bases loaded. But Marvelous Mike, the fiery right-hander, doesn't worry as he eyes the crowd. He checks the signals, takes a deep breath, reaches for the rosin bag, spits.
19: Will you just pitch the stupid ball?
1: I just did Steve Wright, 3-2 outs.
5: At that time, one of the biggest teen idols there was, Cameron moved away from mainstream Hollywood, heavily involved in a Christian ministry and religious activism. And that's really where he's been the entire time.
16: Yeah.
5: Yeah. Kirk Cameron.
16: He'll still be in some of these movies, like religious movies that will show in churches that end up doing pretty good money.
5: I saw one.
16: That's right. It was the hot dog dinner.
5: Yeah.
16: Yes. What was that one? Fire something?
5: Yep. I don't remember the exact title. Kirk Cameron played a guy who was like addicted to porn and close to cheating on his wife. And all the actors around him were members of his own church.
16: Yeah.
5: So they were the worst actors you've ever seen in your life. I mean, it was laughably bad. And then he was like an Academy Award winner beside him.
16: Hey, man, close that laptop.
5: I mean, terrible. And I remember there was a time where he's on the computer watching porn all the time, and in the movie, he throws the computer in the dumpster, and the whole crowd of the theater was like, yes! And we were cheering, and they served us hot dogs later, and I was like, yes! I loved it. I mean, it was a good movie, but the acting was...
16: I might have sold the laptop instead of throwing it out.
5: It was terrible. The acting was absolutely awful. Mr. Kirk Cameron from Growing Pains, certainly his biggest commercial.
16: Oh, yeah.
5: He was in some movies, too. He was in a movie like... forget the name of it, but Dudley Moore was his father back when he was a teen, and he traded places with him. And so, like, the father's personality was in Kirk Cameron's
16: body.
5: Was
16: that a remake later with Matthew Perry and Zac Efron?
5: They're all similar. They're almost the exact same. It was like Switcheroo or something.
16: Yeah.
5: There's been a lot of those where it's like the younger person's personality goes to the older person.
16: God, imagine if you could switch bodies with your son. Just to live in that body for a day.
5: In that body, because my son never does anything. When it's time to run a mile, he does it in 5 minutes.
16: Yeah, just to feel the just nothing hurts.
5: Yeah, no joint pain. Nothing hurts. Yeah, you're just fine. Yeah. Last year, I'm going to the Tennessee game this weekend, the Tennessee-Alabama game. Warning, be forewarned, we're taking Monday off because I'm driving back. Just nobody's hurt, or we're all going to be okay. Taking Monday
16: off. I wouldn't promise that.
5: Well, as of now, it looks like nobody's hurt. But there was a little hill to walk down to get to the game, you know, and everybody was on the steps, so it was all crowded. And I was ready to walk down the hill, and he's like, Dad, what if you slip? I was like, God, Jack, get off my... And then
16: you're walking down,
5: Sort of, he's like, can you do it? I was like, I can do it better than you can. Let's go do this. I could not do it as well as he could. How old is Kirk Cameron today, BB Shea?
8: 52.
5: You're tied for the lead, Biggie.
16: Oh, I said 57.
5: And Red Rachel.
4: I said 59.
5: We have a new leader here. He's 56 today, and Biggie takes the lead. 6 points. BB Shea has 9. Red Rachel has 14. You'll have to do some real work here on the final celebrity, Red Rachel. The celebrity is Daryl Hall of Hall & Oates. Well, he's the lead guy. This is my favorite Hall & Oates.

0: We've got Maneater. Recently, he's done a popular movie music series called Live from Daryl's House, where he does a lot of music trivia and stuff like that. Kiss on My List, Private Eyes, Maneater, Out of Touch, Rich Girl, You Make My Dreams Come True, Hall and Oates. This is Daryl Hall of Hall and Oates. Don't confuse which one he is. Oates has the mustache and the perm. Hall has the wavy blondish hair.
1: They don't get along anymore.
0: I know, I hate that. They suit each other. It's too bad because I'm a big fan of...
2: I'm still hoping, you know, that...
0: Well, I would hope, yeah.
1: Well, look, money could bring them back together, you know.
0: Can they go back out on tour?
1: You know, the old just don't talk to me. I'll see you on stage.
0: I hate that.
2: But they never liked each other to begin with, though.
0: You think?
2: They said that they had great music chemistry, but they really personally never got along. And they were, I mean, they had issues even when they were,
0: just
2: you know, at their height.
0: Yeah. Tolerated each other.
2: They tolerated each other.
0: I know the feeling.
1: That's, which one of us are you looking at?
0: All of you. You know how it, you know how they met? They were in school in Philadelphia. And I think I've got this right. There was a shooter, like, on the campus. And had a gun, and they, like, dove under the same table. They were there for an audition for something and, like, got to know each other under that table or while they were hiding from the shooter. And that's how they met. And they, you know, exchanged numbers and came Hall and Oates. Okay, you're down by three, BB Shea. How old is Daryl Hall?
3: Milestone 70.
0: 70. Biggie.
1: Well, this is big. I said 77.
0: And Red Rachel.
2: Oh, jeez. I said 66.
0: He's 79.
1: Oh, I thought, okay.
0: Wow. Well, if you said milestone 80, he's won the thing. Biggie, easily, 8 points. BB Shea, 18. Red Rachel, 27.
2: Don't do the math.
0: Too late. I'm too good at it.
1: Yeah. Well, you know, they've crossed decades, too, because you think of them as an 80s band.
0: They're 70s.
1: But they're 70s because they blew up in the 80s thanks to MTV.
0: They met in the early 70s.
1: Yeah.
0: That's right. You're right.
2: They're a 2020s band to me.
0: Yeah. I know that. Coming up here, Two Guys Named Chris Show. A Nobel Prize has been given to a singer that Biggie hates. That's next. Two Guys Named Chris Show.
4: Two Guys Named Chris.
5: I know it's going to stink. I know it's going to be dirty. And I know it's not going to be fun.

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2: Welcome you back to the Two Guys Named Chris show. You know, it's just funny. We're having some work done on the roof here of the building. I guess the rain really got to us a couple of weeks, or about a month ago. And so we had some roof damage, and they're doing now work on the roof for the third day. And we're smelling like the tar, so it smells like shoe polish in here. To which Biggie and BB Shea and I are like, oh, this is terrible. And you like it. You like the shoe polish. It
3: smells great.
2: It makes me like a little lightheaded, you know, if you smell it for too long.
3: It's added fun.
2: Yeah, live a little.
3: Yeah.
2: You know, yeah. Let's have a little, feel a little something in your life, you know, have a little shoe polish in the, didn't you say you had that yesterday when you were in the car?
4: Well, I had parked next to, I guess, the generator, the diesel generator that they're using.
2: Ah, yes.
4: And when I got my car, as you know, I work two jobs.
2: Mm-hmm.
4: And I was checking my email for my other job, sitting in the car, and all of a sudden I was like, I'm a little lightheaded.
2: You're welcome.
4: And I realized that I was just sitting there inhaling the fumes from the generator.
2: Yeah.
4: I was like, oh, man, I got to move.
2: Feels real good.
4: Yeah, the email started getting blurry.
2: Yeah, good.
4: I didn't get enough pepperoni.
2: Let me drive on home. By the way, fact checker Rusty says that Hall met Oates in an elevator during that shooting. I know they were in Philadelphia. That's where they met. And they both got into an elevator to hide from the person who was doing the shooting, not diving underneath the table. But what an amazing way to meet. More music news on this date. 42 years ago, this song hit number one. I've always been a huge fan. Stevie Wonder's last number one.
5: I love
2: 42 years ago today.
4: Most hate it.
2: I love it.
4: I do too.
2: I think it's great. Yeah. Maybe Shay looks like he hates it.
6: No, this is fine. I don't understand the hate.
2: I don't either.
3: I think this is his worst. If he could take it back, he should.
2: He can't. He won't. It's there.
5: I love you.
2: I like how it goes through the whole year.
5: And I'm me.
2: First time I heard it, Sir Pizza, Dixie Drive. Over a royal feast with extra sauce.
3: Is that what you were singing it to the pizza?
2: Every time I hear it. It takes me back to staring at that royal feast with extra sauce. It really does.
4: Yeah.
2: Every time I hear it.
4: Man, that kid howls that whole pizza.
2: It was played on the jukebox. Like, what is this magic? Fantastic. That was 42 years ago today. Have you ever? Oh, this will be a movie for you. This is a dark subject matter. 54 years ago today, 1972, a plane carrying Uruguay's rugby team crashed in the Andes. They ran out of food on day 10. After hearing on a portable radio that the rescue had been called off, the 16 survivors had to resort to cannibalism to eat the frozen corpses of their companions and teammates that had been killed in the plane crash. Apparently they were out there 69 days.
4: Yeah.
2: God, the movie Alive from 1993. I saw it in the
4: good
2: theater.
4: Movie, rough watch.
2: I've only seen it once in the theater. I mean, these bodies are frozen. They're people. They knew, and they started eating. I mean, you start to think about something like that. Like, oh, my God.
3: And who was the first person that brought it up?
2: That's covered in the movie.
4: And just imagine hearing that, like, you can hear them say, we're calling off the search.
2: Yeah, they did on
4: and
2: the
4: you're
2: radio.
4: Just like, that's it.
2: Yeah.
4: I'm done.
2: Because they had been out there for several days. They searched for them. I guess they were off course, whatever. They're in the Andes Mountains. And in the movie, there's one guy who's like a real leader, you know, one of these. And he's like, we have to gather this for firewood and that kind of thing. And he tries his little, you know, all their friends are dead. There's several people that are dead. And he finally said, and they had no food. So finally, he's just like, we're going to have to eat the goalie. You know, I mean, really, that's how it got. That's what it got to. How terrible. The movie's called Alive. I thought it was pretty good, too.
4: Yeah.
2: Pretty good movie. And, really real when you get to that. I mean, I guess you do what you have to do and resort to
3: it. I mean, they wouldn't be the only people that have ever done it.
2: No, they're not. But it's one of the more famous stories of doing that. Here's a rescue story. 16 years ago today, 33 Chilean miners were rescued after being trapped in a collapsed mine for also the same amount of time. Exactly. 69
4: days. Yeah.
2: It's almost the exact same story. But they must have had food down there in the Chile. I mean, how
4: could they get them food?
2: They must have lowered food to them.
4: Yeah.
2: I remember when that happened.
4: Yeah.
2: What's the Ron Howard movie about the trapped kids?
4: That's the kids in Thailand that were in a cave, I believe.
2: Yeah, that was different. But that's a great movie from what I hear. I haven't seen it.
4: Yeah, because that's where they sent the swimmers who then, like, fitted the kids with oxygen masks. And
2: they had to swim all the way out to them and back out. That was pretty exceptional also. But this, I remember this was a story for

0: many, many days and weeks. They were there in a collapsed mine shaft for 69 days and were rescued. They had to dig through to them. Jeez. 18 years ago today, this song hit number one. I almost would have thought it was older in 2008.
1: I feel like I just feel like it's still new to me.
0: Really?
1: Yeah.
0: It's is it Beyonce's most well-known song?
1: I think
2: probably,
1: so.
2: BB, yeah.
0: Put her on the map, I think.
1: Yeah.
2: Well, she was on the map.
0: She was on the map.
1: Yeah, but this was
0: exploded.
2: It's like a statement from her.
0: You ever see Dreamgirls?
1: No.
0: She's really good in that.
3: You know, she killed a couple people.
0: My daughter says. Six.
3: Allegedly.
0: I'm glad you threw that in. It's good work. Allegedly.
1: Imagine hearing this and then you're stabbed.
0: That's right.
1: Yeah.
0: Right in the gut.
1: I really think this is your best.
0: I heard a thing. I was on Reddit and doctors were saying the weirdest things they've ever encountered when they were treating somebody. A guy had been stabbed and he pulled the knife out. And whoever was with him, like his wife said, well, I don't think you're supposed to pull the knife out. So he stuck it back in.
1: Oh, God. Yeah. They do tell you that, though. It's like just
3: leave
1: which
3: it.
1: It's got to be the worst thing to remember, God, too. You're just staring at it and you're like, I want it out. And they're like, no.
0: Just leave it in. But once you pull it out, I think.
3: A lot of times that's the end of you if you pull it out.
0: That's right. But I don't know if I could put it back in. That's pretty brutal. And here's the singer that Biggie hates. Well, doesn't like his music. He was awarded a Nobel Prize in Literature for having created so many poetic expressions through the years. 10 years ago today, Bob Dylan. How does it feel? Poet.
1: Look, brilliant writer. I just can't stand his singing voice.
0: I'm liking him more and more. Like a
1: complete and people have tried through the years. Many have tried, and I just can't. It's his voice. Yeah, I can't.
3: It's nothing personal. Like you said, he writes great songs.
1: Brilliant. I mean, probably arguably the best songwriter ever.
0: 10 years ago today, he gets the Nobel Prize in Literature because of his poetic expressions in the American song tradition. Lonely, but you know, I think they just created that for him. You got it. That's it. You should get a Nobel Prize or your movie reviews. You've been doing them long enough now.
1: God, Trump would lose it then. This guy got a Nobel Prize.
0: Yeah, really.
1: He wants one, and they're just not giving them to him. At this point, I think they're toying with him, too. They're like, oh, you're nominated.
0: I just read that this headline a minute ago. Fuel prices go up because that ceasefire that Trump negotiated isn't even real. He said, just to go to this ceasefire between Ukraine and Russia, and both the leaders are like,
3: he's trying to gaslight them, maybe?
0: 1,000%, yes. Back tomorrow here, Two Guys Named Chris Show.
4: Two Guys Named Chris.
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0: A week or so ago, challenged Chris Dim. AI had ranked the catchiest songs of the last 50 years. I gave you the artist, and you came up with every single song title correctly. 10 in a row. You got all 10 of them. So now there's something different. These are the best pop songs of the 1990s.
6: Oof.
0: I bet you get all 10 of these as well.
6: Best pop songs.
0: Yep, best pop songs. They've been ranked.
6: Not my favorite decade.
0: No, I know, but I still think you'll get them. I'll give you the artist, and you come up with the song.
6: Okay.
0: These are the best pop songs of the 1990s. Number 10, Natalie Imbruglia.
6: I think she only has one song. Torn. Nothing's right, I'm torn.
0: I'm all out of faith. Correct. Baby Shay, you're a child of the 90s.
1: Yes.
0: Fan?
1: Love this song.
0: Good song.
1: Gorgeous lady, by the way. Beautiful young lady.
6: If I remember my VH1 pop-up video, she was a soap actress in Australia, her native
0: right?
6: Australia.
0: Is that right? Okay.
6: So that's what explains the looks. Yeah. She was beautiful.
0: Yep. But only the one hit. Horn.
6: As far as I know.
0: Great song. Okay. You're one for one. The next one's a layup. Hanson.
6: Oh, my boys. Bop.
0: BB Shay.
1: Classic. Love it.
0: I challenge anyone not to sing along to that. In fact, the other day I was thinking of when they ranked those 50 catchiest songs, or 10 catchiest songs of the last 50 years, that this should have been on there. As catchy as it gets. That's a catchy MF.
6: What happened?
1: Did you just... Did you glitch?
0: Sorry. Sorry. I don't have my right-hand man in here today. Very difficult.
6: Looking there expecting to see Biggie.
0: That's
6: there's
0: right.
6: Round-headed BB Shay.
0: That's a great song.
6: But a lot of people despise this song. They really, really, really, really, really hate it because they say the lyrics make no sense. That's an umbop.
0: So singable, though. So terrific. Now, okay, a challenge for you. These are the best pop songs of the 1990s. Also ranked by AI. Torn by Natalie Imbruglia. Umbop by Hanson are 10 and 9. 8, Madonna.
6: Honestly, that's going to be tricky.
0: Mm-hmm.
6: 90s Madonna?
0: Yes.
6: Man. I'm not going to get this one.
0: You might.
6: Can I call for backup?
0: Maybe well, no, because he...
6: Oh, he knows the answers?
0: He knows the answers, yeah. Yeah, full disclosure, he knows the answers.
6: Okay. Mm-hmm. I can't remember the year on it. I know you love it, and I don't. That would be Vogue. It's 90s?
0: 1990. Ooh. Good get.
6: I was going to say Express Yourself.
0: That's, that 90s? That's 80s. That's 80, like 89, I believe.
6: Is it?
0: 88. Yeah. Baby Shay, your thoughts on this song?
1: Yeah, not my favorite.
0: It's not my favorite Madonna, but I love it.
1: A little dramatic to me.
0: A little dramatic.
1: A little dramatic.
0: I used to play it in college until the dorm walls shook.
6: I remember your neighbors saying, turn that S down.
0: Yeah, I wasn't into all the grunge that everybody else
6: had. Oh,
0: no, that wasn't my scene. That was more Madonna. These are the best songs of the 90s. Torn, Umbop, and Vogue. That was the one I thought would be very tricky. Trying to get 10 for 10 here. TLC.
6: Golly, they had a couple too, right? Mm-hmm. TLC. Oh, God. It's just best pop songs?
0: Yes, these are best pop songs of the 90s.
6: The 1990s.
0: Torn, Mbop, Vogue, and now TLC.
6: Well, again, I'm torn.
0: Mm.
6: Like Natalie Imbruglia. Oh, God. Is it Waterfalls?
0: No.
6: Scrubs?
0: No Scrubs.
6: Dang it.
0: That's the first miss. Baby Shay.
1: I like Waterfalls better, personally.
0: Yeah, I do too.
1: Good song, but I like Waterfalls better.
6: I think it's a better pop song.
0: Yeah. What's this AI? What are you going to do? I don't know what they're talking
1: about.
0: What do they know? Exactly.
6: Everything.
0: Ain't that a fact? You know, I think I'm getting scammed by AI. I just read that 40% of people get a scam text once a week, and I get them. And it's what it says is, we just reviewed your resume, and we'd like to hire you for a job making great money. And I keep going to the link, and they never...
6: I keep putting in my credit card.
0: I put my credit card in 10 times. They never get
6: Where's
0: back.
6: Where's the job?
0: I'm constantly getting, oh, man, we just saw your resume. You sound like just what we've been looking for. Yes, this is great.
6: Am I being scammed?
0: Mm-hmm. I'll tell you another one I got the other night. I did not reply to this. I think it was wise. Probably 6:30, 7 o'clock, just sitting on the couch, and I get a text and it's from an unknown number, and it says, I just sat down to a cozy dinner and thought of you. You want to join? And I was like, no.
6: Yeah. I'm going to go to the screen porch, dear.
0: It's like, what? What is this? You know, I mean, they're trying to lure me in. You know, So I'm almost like, what? Who is this? Who? What? Yeah. So watch out for that. I just sat down to a cozy dinner. Thought of you. Want to join? What? Celine Dion is at number 6. Best pop songs of the 90s.
6: Gosh, she has a score.
0: Mm, she does.
6: See, it can't be the Titanic song.
0: Best of the bunch, in my mind.
1: Facts. Preach.
0: Yes. Ah, what a big voice for Celine.
1: Tremendous.
6: An incredible voice. But yes, to me, this is like an opera. This is not pop.
0: Such an enormous hit, though, because of the movie.
6: Well, I mean, if you're pop for popular, yes, but pop for what I define pop music as.
0: We should reveal to BB Shea. That's the only thing that'll get me to the Sphere in Las Vegas, if they show Titanic on the screen so that I can see her pubes.
6: Not Celine's.
0: No, not Celine.
1: Kate Winslet.
0: Kate Winslet, yeah. Biggie said you could see full bush in the...
6: when they blow up the image.
1: Oh, yeah. Have you seen what they've been doing with Wizard of Oz?
0: That's what we were talking about. Yeah, it's incredible.
1: Oh, my God, yeah. Titanic would be great. Like, water comes dripping from the sky.
0: Water.
1: Yeah.
0: Yeah. Cold water.
1: Yeah.
6: Like, to BB Shea's point, like, I didn't know this, but when they did the... At Sphere, when they did Wizard of Oz, dirt and stuff flies around the arena, the theater, when during the tornado.
0: Yes.
6: But in the poppy scene, it snows.
0: It's unreal.
6: It snows. And there are real monkeys flying around during the flying monkey scene.
0: I bet they could make it feel incredibly cold when it's about to hit the iceberg. Don't you think?
1: Yes.
6: Drop the temp.
0: Yeah. I bet they drop it
6: down.
0: Crank
6: up the AC.
0: Yeah, guaranteed. Number five, best pop songs of the 90s, Backstreet Boys. Speaking of the Sphere.
6: Golly, I think the one that people remember the most, because they had tons of hits.
0: Mm.
6: I Want It That Way.
0: That's 5 out of 6 so far. 4 left. Your thoughts, BB Shea?
1: Best pop song ever written.
0: Let's not oversell it.
6: Do you know the choreography to the dance?
1: No, when I was younger, I did.
0: Best pop song
6: is
0: ever.
6: Is there a video
1: written
6: of that?
1: No.
0: BB Shea calls it the best pop song ever written.
6: It's a fine pop song. I'll give him that.
0: Yes. Number 4, Cher.
6: Oh, God. Believe. Do you believe in
0: love after love? This is the best pop song ever written.
6: I'll see y'all Backstreet Boys.
0: Raise your share. I really don't think you're strong enough, no.
1: Do you believe in life after love? This and some mushrooms?
0: Oh, yeah.
1: Hell yeah.
0: Yeah. Number 3. Spice Girls.
6: Spice Girls. Well, I think I... Didn't we ask this before?
0: Yes.
6: Is it Wannabe? I'll tell you what I want, what I really, really want. This is two lists.
0: It's the only one on two lists. Also in the 50 catchiest songs of the last 50 years. Wannabe.
6: Who was your favorite Spice Girl?
1: Posh Spice.
0: Is that contrarian? Do most people say posh, or do they say?
6: No, she's hot.
0: She's the best.
1: Yeah, she's the hottest one.
0: Is she with Beckham?
6: Yeah, I thought so. Nobody ever gives any love to Sporty.
0: That's what you would say.
1: She was probably the best singer of the group, Sporty was. Sporty,
0: yeah.
1: But, nah.
0: Whitney Houston at number 2. Second best pop song of the 90s.
6: It's not my favorite Whitney Houston, but I know it's the world's. Bodyguard.
0: Yes. BB Shea, your thoughts?
1: Oh, yeah, perfect.
0: Off
1: perfection.
0: Off the charts. Great. And the best pop song of the 90s. And Chris Tim get it to go 9 for 10. Only missing that TLC. Britney Spears.
6: A plethora. But do you go to the source? The Garden of Eden. Hit me, baby, one more time.
0: Yes. Yes. BB Shea, your thoughts?
1: Perfection.
6: This choreography I've seen him do.
0: Yeah, oh yeah, yeah. Dang. And that has a Titanic part in it too, where they like swim down to the bottom of the ocean and get it. Is that the one? No.
1: What are you talking about?
0: I'm talking about where they, at the end, they're like, at the end of some Britney Spears song, they're like, where's the diamond? Oh, she's got to swim down to the bottom and get it. You know what I'm talking about?
6: A Britney song?
0: Yeah, there's a Britney song where they put Titanic in it at the end.
7: Isn't this the one where she's in the red jumpsuit?
6: No, this is the first one.
7: Oh, this is when she's in the schoolgirl outfit. Okay.
0: Well, there you go. You know what I'm talking about with Britney Spears and Titanic?
6: I don't.
7: That's not ringing a bell.
0: In some versions of a Britney Spears song, and it may be in a different song, they're like, what happened? Where's the diamond? Oh, baby, it's down at the bottom of the ocean. And she'll go, well, I'll swim down to the bottom and get it for you. It's like a spoken word part of it. Phones are ringing off the hook.
7: I don't know.
4: Two guys named Chris.
8: I feel like I'm getting dumber by the minute.
4: Rock 92.
0: We welcome you back to the Two Guys Named Chris show.
6: Oh, Biggie.
0: Biggie. This reminds me of you. I'm so glad you're here for this.
9: Great.
0: Now, I don't have all the details, but I just saw on TV before this show started that President Trump is very close to a deal, closing in on a deal with Eli Lilly, who makes Zepbound, which is also, was that Wegovy?
9: They make Zepbound. They make Mounjaro.
0: Mounjaro.
9: Yeah.
0: Okay. That the price will go from like $550 a month, if you're lucky, to $149 a month.
9: That would be unbelievable.
0: I heard that could be announced by the end of the week, that they're talking about that announcement. And like, so first of next year, your price could go down to $149 a month, which is affordable for people.
9: Yes, 100%.
0: Because right now it's like $1,000. And if you get some sort of couponing, it goes to $500. Yeah, I thought that's a big deal.
9: Oh, that would be unbelievable. I don't know if it's just because now so many places are making weight loss drugs that they feel like, okay, we got to cut a deal. Because at first it was just, you know, not. It was like, oh, well, if you can afford it, you can afford it.
0: Well, see, didn't I said a couple of weeks ago, the first company that can say, okay, here it is for something affordable, everyone will use that one, right? I mean, why especially, wouldn't anyone now?
9: Yeah,
0: anyone now would go to Zepbound or Mounjaro.
9: There are, you can, I think what's happening is you have a lot of places that you can do kind of what they call like compounding drugs and, you know, kind of make it yourself. It also is a little, I like just, it's hard for me to give myself a shot, but I like just the little quick shots that automatically goes in. Other places, like, you have to get the actual big needle, draw out the stuff. Yeah.
0: Really?
9: Do it yourself. Oh, yeah. But it's a lot cheaper that way. A lot cheaper.
0: But you said you couldn't do that anyway because of your heart issues.
9: Yeah, I had to. Yeah, my heart is a big thing, which a Zepbound would be okay for me, which would be great if it was $150.
0: Stop right there. Your heart is a big
6: thing. There's your book title.
0: Yeah, my heart is a big thing. Zepbound at $150 a month. You could afford that.
9: Mm-hmm. Yes, that would be unbelievable.
0: Well, I think it's coming. That's what they said it on the news, that it's very close to happening.
9: Especially.
0: There
6: go your prediction.
0: Bad prediction. We all know my prediction.
6: You already jumped out of the gate with a disaster.
0: Yeah. Sorry, big. I'm saying Mamdani will be president. Unfortunately, he was born in Uganda.
9: Yeah.
0: It throws a wrench into things.
9: $149 without insurance would be, that would truly save lives. Yeah.
0: Yeah, of course. I would think that their sales would go up dramatically, and that a lot of people say, well, I can't afford $1,000 a month, but I can afford $149 a month to try and lose some weight.
6: If that goes, if that happens, and then in 2-3 years' time, America is a thinner country, not necessarily healthier, but thinner.
0: Yeah.
6: Would you still be slaving away at the gym, sneering and looking down your nose at the people who did it with the jabs?
0: I'll always.
9: Yeah, of course.
0: I'll always.
6: Oh, how does it feel? Cheater. Oh, yeah.
9: Yeah.
6: Oh, I'm sorry. Don't drink water. It'll come out of the holes where the needles go in your gut. You're not allowed to drink water, are you?
0: Obviously, I'll do that.
6: Like a cartoon animal.
0: Yeah. This is great for both me and Biggie. I can now look down on even more people. Who are paying less to get the job.
9: And I can afford to pay rent and live.
0: Yes.
6: Yes.
0: Mamdani. That's his whole goal. Yeah,
6: the Zoran effect. Yeah.
0: The Zoran. One day in. One day. You can actually live.
9: Yeah.
0: You could eat, but you won't want to.
9: No, yeah.
0: That's the whole.
9: I can afford to eat, but I won't want to.
0: What's the point? There's no reason for you to eat. They say that Jelly Roll has now lost so much weight, they're calling him Veggie Roll. He said for the first time since middle school, he's under 300 pounds.
6: That's funny.
0: First time since middle school.
9: I'm very happy for him because he, of course, was a big guy. But this once again plays into my, if you got money, you can, you know, afford to have a personal chef. You can.
0: Well, did he do the shots or do we know?
9: No, he did it all on his own. He started walking. He had a personal trainer show up every day, mm-hmm. drag him out of bed, go mm-hmm. walking. You know, now he struggled for a long time. So, I mean, I'm happy for him mm-hmm. to have money and to be able to do it.
0: It is easier if you have it. I mean,
9: it is. I mean,
0: well, first of all, if he wanted the shots, yeah. he could afford it if he wanted to.
9: Mm-hmm. True. You he know. Could. He did it all on his own. But, mm-hmm. you know, having the affordability of a private chef to make healthy food still taste good.
0: I can't deny it.
9: Yeah. And having, you know, somebody show up every day pretty much that you pay to say, get up and let's go.
0: Yeah, mm-hmm. that's right. That's what Oprah did. Somebody nudged her and said, get up, mm-hmm. let's go. And she'd go out walking.
9: Oh, yeah.
0: You know, and then she went to the shots, you know, eventually mm-hmm. To try and lose some weight. This is the Tom Brady story. It was revealed yesterday. His dog, Junie, is a clone of his deceased dog, Lua, who died in December of 2023. Lua was a pit bull mix Brady shared with his ex-wife, Gisele Bündchen, and their kids. And they decided to clone the animal before she passed. They drew blood. There's a company called Colossal Biosciences, which Brady invests in. And they cloned Lua. So now he said, oh, yeah, this is an exact replica of Lua.
6: You know, the story, if you just sort of glance at it, you see Tom Brady happy with the dog. Mm-hmm. And then, you know, that's a fine image. Mm-hmm. Does any of the, have any of these stories mentioned the price?
0: No, I have not seen the price.
6: And do you have to be a lunatic to clone your dog?
9: Yeah, a little bit loony. But I fully, this is, to me, when I read this, I said, of course. Because what I think is going to happen in 30 years is he's going to try to clone himself.
6: Oh, wow.
9: Oh, yeah. I think he would. Ooh. I think we're going to end up with a zombie disfigured Tom Brady clone
6: behind on, center?
9: Like, a killing spree somewhere.
6: Oh, I thought you meant raising the Lombardi Trophy.
9: No, yeah. No. I don't think he's going to be. I think it's going to get all
6: something
9: messed
6: will be
9: up.
6: Off.
9: Yeah, something will be wrong.
0: Oh, you don't think he'll?
9: No. It'll be like, oh, my God, Tom Brady cloned himself.
6: Evil Tom.
9: Yeah, 100%.
0: And so he'll go out under center and be like, Omaha.
9: Yeah. I think already he's one of these guys that probably, if it all came out, does like the, you know, blood recycling and all that stuff. You know, I fully believe he's trying to.
6: You don't think he steals his kid's blood in the night, do you?
9: Wouldn't shock me.
0: That one guy's trying to live to be 150. That's what he does.
9: Yeah,
6: he steals his. Mm-hmm. Well, he's the guy who gets all the facial problems, all the supplements.
0: He wants to live to be 150. And his teenage son, without the teen's knowledge, teen was like 18. He was taking his blood and measuring his erections.
9: Yeah.
6: Right.
0: Trying to have the same erection mm-hmm. that his 18-year-old son had.
6: Yeah, he was counting frequency and duration in the night.
0: And when his son woke up, he's like, why are you staring at my junk? What's
6: got a tape measure? Dad.
9: Yeah.
0: Gross.
9: I fully expect the same thing from Tom Brady.
0: My friend New Hampshire Tim, who's an enormous Patriots fan, says, I'm embarrassed that Tom Brady does this, and I'm embarrassed of Bill Belichick, and it is tainting our records. Mm. From
6: you mean Belichick's tenure at North Carolina?
0: Well, and the girlfriend.
6: Oh, Jordan.
0: He's against the girlfriend and the things that is around Bill.
6: I don't see her bubble up much. I mean, she did. The Jordan Belichick were kind of big at Halloween. I don't know if you saw, but there were a lot of skeleton yard decorations with Belichick and Jordan.
0: Yeah. I don't know what it costs to clone the dog from this biosciences company that Tom Brady invests in, but the other clients are Barbara Streisand and Paris Hilton. They have had their dogs cloned also.
6: Wasn't Streisand the first we heard to do this?
0: Yes.
6: And this is 7-8 years ago? Six, seven?
0: It's been a while. Yeah, it's been a while that she did that, and Hilton too. Brady said cloning Lua gave his family a second chance at a wonderful pet.
6: Now, you know, you can cue the backlash from people saying our shelters are full of dogs.
9: Of course.
6: Blah, blah, blah.
0: Mm-hmm.
6: It's predictable. It's the sun rising.
0: However, like our dog, Annie.
6: If you could only clone one of your animals.
0: Oh, I can't make that choice. Those two, I think we know which one I would clone. All right, I'm not going to.
6: The one that doesn't eat the wardrobe?
0: I won't say it out loud, but the one that hasn't cost me thousands of dollars and eats bras.
9: They would still, you have to raise them through the puppy phase still.
0: Do I?
9: Yeah, I mean, a cloning a dog, it still is a puppy.
6: Is it born?
0: I don't know.
9: I mean, I think it's still young. You're not just cloning a 5-year-old dog.
0: Why not? That's what they do, isn't it?
9: I thought it was.
6: I don't know how the process works.
9: I don't either. I thought maybe it still had the same temperament. Because, like, I would clone my dog immediately just to have another dog like her, mm-hmm. ages 2.5 till now.
0: Right.
9: Because the first 2 years, she was a hellion.
0: Well, we got Annie at age 3, and she's been perfect until now, and she's almost 14. So if I could, just what you said, if I could clone her exactly as she is, I'd clone her.
6: This is a job for a scientist.
9: Yeah.
6: Because remember when they cloned Dolly the sheep, I remember seeing photographs, but it was an adult sheep.
0: Exactly.
9: Yeah.
6: She was fully grown.
0: Exactly. Mm-hmm. So you might be able to just clone her at whatever age she is now.
9: Yeah, that'd be great. I mean, because the first 2 years of my dog's life, she actively tried to get away every day.
0: But I'm not sure. I mean, it does seem like if you cloned a 13-year-old dog, does that mean the dog has a lifespan of 4 years? Or will it live another 13 years? Because I mean, it's you.
6: The same DNA, right? That's
9: genetic materials
6: encoded.
9: I guess I always thought it came out still a puppy, like you had to train it and raise
0: well,
9: it.
0: Well, he's right. Chris Tim's right. When they cloned Dolly the sheep, it's the first time you ever heard of this.
6: I don't remember seeing a lamb.
0: There was no little, no, there was no baby. But maybe they raised it and then revealed.
6: Right, maybe.
0: I don't know. It's a good question. But Brady says, we've had nothing but joy from this animal, and it's because we had joy from the previous animal.
6: I know we have smarter people than us listening, certainly from the scientific community.
0: Well, we have an anonymous caller who knows something about cloning a dog, and would it be a puppy or would it be full-grown? Anonymous, go ahead.
10: Yeah, so I'm actually a veterinarian, and you can clone animals somewhere between $60,000 and $100,000 a piece. There's actually a lot of horses. One horse in particular named Smart Little Lena. There's about 6 or 7 of her clones that are actually in competition.
6: What?
10: And they're born just like anything else. It's the genetic material that they take in and provide to an egg, and then they implant it, and then they're born just like a puppy or kitten or whatever.
0: All right, Biggie's right. Biggie's right.
6: Okay, good information.
0: It. Well, that does make more sense because you wouldn't want to clone, like have a 14-year-old dog because the dog's going to pay. Yeah. I mean, it'd be almost the end of
6: his life. But if you're injecting Tom Brady's DNA, dog's DNA, into an egg, it's not the same DNA, right? Where does the egg come from?
0: What about that?
10: It ends up being about 99% the same. They look the same. They typically act the same. That's kind of where they get into the nurturing versus nature kind of debate as far as if it's raised the same way, will it perform the same way?
6: Yeah.
10: Versus if you take the same genetics and put it in a different setting, will it be different and things like that?
0: So to clone Tom Brady, the new Tom Brady would win like 5 Super Bowls, not 7. And we'd need to clone Bill Belichick too.
6: You know,
0: nature versus nurture and see. But if we clone Tom Brady, we'd have to wait 30 years before he got to be quarterback of the Patriots again. Fascinating. Thank you, Anonymous. I mean, if it's $100,000, why wouldn't Brady just do it? You know, all right. He's got that laying around.
6: Got the richest TV contract around.
0: And just clone yourself. And that'd be great. He'd be like, here's me, you know, 25 years from now, we got another good quarterback.
6: Oh, man, I'm an insurance salesman, Brady.
0: Oh man. Yeah,
6: the 1% DNA took over.
0: Oh, no. That's why, as a Broncos fan, let's clone Peyton Manning or John Elway so we can have him again, you know? I love it. And you thought it would be weird.
9: Strange.
4: Two guys named Chris.
11: I love your show.
0: Thanks.
11: Do you look as good as you sound?
4: Rock 92.
9: Now, off air, we were just talking about insurance and our new prescription insurance, and you came up, Chris Kelly, because you love it when doctors prescribe you something, and then you just don't take it.
0: Doctors prescribe things to me, and I say, no thanks.
6: No, nope, I'll just leave them in my briefcase.
0: Don't need it.
6: Do you still have the mood-altering drugs in your briefcase?
0: They confiscated it when I went to Carowinds. That was, they tried to, at least.
9: No, we got some guy here trying to sell them.
0: Had some...
9: He's going to try to sell these to teens.
6: Was the ADHD medicine or something?
0: Well, no. Zoloft.
6: Zoloft.
0: That is a mind-altering drug, and I had read something.
6: Now, remember, if you're a new P1, a real doctor prescribed Zoloft to Chris Kelly for his ass.
0: I had painful rectal itch, and when I went online and Googled it, you know, one far-fetched theory was, you know what helps your ass itch? Zoloft. And I thought, isn't that mood-altering drug? It is. So when I went in to my doctor for a regular checkup, I said, by the way, my ass itch is like crazy. And he goes, let me take a look at it. And I bent over and showed him everything, you know, and he goes, oof, I can see why. Look at this thing. You know, it was all messed up. And I said, I've tried creams and salves and rubs. And I said, you know, doc, what I read online was maybe some Zoloft. And he goes, wow, what a weird, you know, to think the side effect of Zoloft is,
6: cures your painful rectal itch. It doesn't just make you forget about it and just live with it.
0: Maybe. But so he called me.
6: Yeah, I guess it itches.
0: You know, the next day he called and said, you're not going to believe it. I've done some research, and it looks like this Zoloft could be the trick for you.
6: So I'll write your script.
0: He wrote me
6: a script. Where's your pharmacy?
0: Now, he was retiring in 2 weeks, so I don't think he cared one way or the other. He is now retired. And so he asked my pharmacy and said, go pick up your Zoloft. And so I did. And then I was so scared of it because it's mood altering. I got my trembling hands up to my mouth to take it and said, I cannot.
9: I believe he said, could even help make your day happier.
0: What he said.
9: And you were like, I refuse that.
0: Didn't want to lose my edge. And now I am anyway.
9: You don't have an edge.
0: Now I've lost it anyway, or if I ever had it. But when I had it an inch from my lips and said, I will not. And
6: get I put behind me, Satan.
0: Yes, I put it in the bottle. I put it back in my attaché. 2 years later, I'm at Carowinds with my daughter and her friends, and I put my attaché on because I was going to do some work in the luxury lounge.
6: That's what you do at a theme park.
0: At a theme park. And I put my attaché on the table, and out pops the Zoloft. They think I'm selling it to the teens.
9: Oh, my God.
0: Terrible. What a terrible mistake that was, you know. Here's another example of someone laughing uncontrollably, and it has to do with television. We just heard Scott Van Pelt. In my mind, needlessly laughing at those things that I didn't find that funny. There is a show, I actually watch it. It's, I don't even remember the network. It's called Slow Horses.
9: With Apple TV.
0: Apple TV. Have you seen?
9: I have not. You've told me about it. That's on my list.
0: It's very good. The main star is Gary Oldman, and he plays a guy named Jackson Lamb, who has a brilliant mind for catching criminals. He works up, you know, in the highest part of the British government. But he is crude and nasty and he never showers, he smokes all the time, coughs, passes gas like you wouldn't. Like every scene is like.
6: That's part of his character.
0: It's part of his character. Like at least once every couple of shows, he'll be just talking with somebody, oh, just let one, you know, on a park bench. And they'll be like, oh, Jackson, my God, you know, and they're just, it's really. Funny.
6: It's actually making you laugh at fart jokes.
9: I know.
0: I don't care for that. You know, I don't.
9: It's not something you normally do.
0: Well, the very first scene with him in it is somebody walks into his office and says, we have a desperate situation at such and such. And he goes, wait a minute. And he like cocks up one butt cheek, you know, and lets one go. So the other night he was on with Stephen Colbert, and Colbert played a couple of scenes from his other movies and put those sound effects
9: funny.
0: And Gary Oldman could not stop laughing at it.
12: Do you think any of your previous characters, any of those performances could have been improved by passing gas? Because I have here an example. We took some of our favorite performances of yours and added that undefinable Jackson Lamb quality.
13: And I bid you welcome, Mr. Harker, to my house.
0: You hear Oldman there. That's from Bram Stoker's Dracula.
6: Okay. I was going to try to think of his famous movies. Dracula's probably the big one.
0: That was Dracula, and you heard Oldman just could not stop laughing there, sitting there with Colbert. Then they did one from, I guess he's in Harry Potter, and so they did one of the Harry Potter movies, a scene from that.
14: I want you to listen to me very carefully, Harry.
15: That's brilliant. That's fantastic.
6: Look at Kelly's face. Zoom in on that camera three.
9: This is not your thing.
0: Why does anyone find that funny? Why does anyone?
6: Because farts are funny.
0: I don't.
6: They've always been and will always remain.
9: Never laugh at that.
0: Sorry, I do not find that funny. I don't know why that is fun. And Gary Oldman could not stop laughing at it sitting on the guy. And by the way, that sound effect, that's about what you see in Slow Horses. I mean, they're really...
6: In your face.
9: Yeah.
0: In your face, without question. And I just sit there and go, I can't believe this character is doing that. And yet, you love the character. I mean, he is as... You can just imagine what he smells like. People get in the car with him and they're like, Jackson, what do you mean? They do. Like, you'll have a meeting with MI5, like the main person. She'll go, Jackson.
6: That's good acting if you believe the character stinks.
0: He looks like he stinks. I mean, I've
9: seen the preview,
0: Oh, God. But he's really, it's a great show. I mean, it's on Apple TV Plus, but they're 4 or 5 seasons in. I think they're getting ready to start the 5th season. It's very, very good. But he is a great character. But he's disgusting in every possible way. Here's what I have in common with Ryan Reynolds. It's not physical.
9: Well, I don't think we thought that.
0: Let me say that.
6: No one went there.
9: Yeah, not initially.
0: It's not physical. You know, his wife, Blake Lively, is so into this lawsuit with Justin Baldoni.
6: Each suing the other, correct?
0: Yes. She has a $400 million defamation lawsuit. He has one against her, a $400 million lawsuit. And in the suit, Baldoni, and if you don't know the backstory here, they were in a movie together, which I really liked. It was on Netflix, I believe. It Ends With Us. It's very, very good. Baldoni directed it, wrote it, and is the star of it, along with Blake Lively. And the movie was great. And then later you find out she accused him of all sorts of horrible things on the set. You know,
6: She would not promote the movie with him. She would not be photographed with him at any of the promotional events.
0: That's right. So she sued him, and then he countersued her defamation of character because he said this is all wrong.
9: Yeah, there's been this weird kind of turn now.
0: And they're headed for court next year. It's going to be a year before they do it.
9: Wow.
0: In Baldoni's lawsuit, he accused Ryan Reynolds, her real-life husband, of bullying and mentioning Ryan's movie Deadpool and Wolverine, which included a scene of Ryan playing nice pool. Many think that the scene is a mocking of Baldoni.
6: Yeah, I've saw that, but I didn't know any of the backstory.
0: Right.
6: I was like, wow, that's kind of a very funny character, the nice pool.
0: Well, they think this is a mocking. So what Ryan Reynolds does, and this is a Chris Kelly move, he's gone to the attorneys and said, Blake Lively is being sued for $400 million, and he says, can we take my name out of this lawsuit? I just don't want to deal with this.
6: I mean, let him sue her.
0: Let him sue her.
6: Please, do I need to be here for this? I don't need to be here for this.
0: This is not my thing, is it? And so he has said, just
6: take me out.
0: Just take me out. And let
6: her get all the court, deal with the court.
0: I just don't want to deal with this. So many times my wife will say, we need to make decisions on this and this and this. I'm just like, just do it.
6: Just
0: leave me out of it. And so Ryan Reynolds has gone to his attorneys and said, I want to be gone from this lawsuit.
9: Please.
0: Now, he hasn't been taken out yet, but he's trying to get his name taken out of there.
6: I know this probably doesn't rise to the level of true crime in the manner that Kelly, your wife, is such a fan of, because this is just a he said, she said, bad behavior, perhaps alleged on his part. Do you think this goes to trial, or would you imagine these two will somehow come to a settlement?
0: I think it'll go to trial.
9: I lean trial because they are both really dug in.
0: That's,
6: true.
9: And they both really seem to believe because it's had this weird shift. Initially, all the momentum was on her side.
0: Yeah.
9: And then it came out she and Ryan Reynolds were kind of very shady about some things.
0: And there's some texts or witnesses from the movie set on his side more than her.
9: And they both seem really dug in, so it's going to be very interesting.
6: I don't think either one of them really wants to sit in a courtroom testify.
0: You would not think so.
9: I think he would rather, though.
0: But what?
9: She has more to lose to me.
6: Well, yeah, she's a bigger name. She's a bigger name.
9: And for Ryan Reynolds, too, because he was...
0: He's out.
9: I know. He wants to be out, but
6: there's no sense
9: in
6: dragging me into this. I'm America's sweetheart.
0: He's out.
9: Well, that's just it. He has been taken. I mean, his rep has taken a pretty big hit on this.
0: Has he?
9: Yeah. And I mean, people are saying, your whole deal is everyone loves you, and now it winds up that you've been behind the scenes as well.
0: Mm-hmm.
9: Yeah, well, so we'll see.
6: Allegedly.
0: Let me reiterate what I read about Blake Lively, and this is a cook on one of her movie sets. Said that she would pass gas loudly and with a lot of odor to them and say, you are lucky to be able to smell that. I'm Blake Lively. I'm the only
6: There's
0: one.
6: No way anyone would ever put a hand on a Bible and testify to
9: that.
0: The cook said she would rip them in front of everybody and go, you're lucky.
6: Inhale deeply, all of you minions.
9: That's a lively fart.
0: You're lucky to get it.
9: Mm-hmm.
0: You are lucky to
6: be in steel cut oats, people.
0: That's right. That's right. You are lucky to have this.
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1: Now everybody, have you heard?

0: Two guys named Chris.
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2: You still see those people, those guys?
1: I've seen one of them since. Is I see Austin and Jeremy, and we were about to win. We were up 10-9 and serving, and game's on my paddle. 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Austin says, sorry, replay the point, ball in the background. And I told Jeremy as much. I was like, I'll touch your tip, but I'm not touching Austin's.
2: I'll take things you've said and sorority girls have said. I will never touch Austin's tip.
0: Two guys named Chris. Mornings and nights. 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

2. Rumors spreading round, United takes his time. About to check outside the games. And you know what I'm talking about. Just let me know if you wanna go to that home out on the range. They got a lot of nice girls.

call them the Led Zeppelin or the Pink Floyd. So don't call them the Eagles. According to sources, they're pretty adamant about it. 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
1: 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I went to the gym the next morning, showered there. But when I got back, he had showered at the hotel, and he said, I've never seen this. The soap and the shampoo was in the wall where you could
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1: pump it. And I had just read the report, and I said, well, you know, the thing about those is sometimes people pee or masturbate into them.
2: You ready?
0: Two guys named Chris. 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

How far off I sat and wondered. 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

Hi, this is Chris Kelly. Tomorrow morning on the Two Guys and Chris Show, why is ESPN angry with Jason Kelce? 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

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I said you look so fine that I really want to make you mine. 4, 5, 6, come on and get your kicks. Now you don't need

Hi, this is Chris Kelly. Tomorrow morning on the Two Guys Named Chris show, why is ESPN angry with Jason Kelce? The reason will stun you. That's tomorrow between 6 and 6:30. Two Guys Named Chris show, Rock 92.

0: If it ain't metal, it's crap! 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I'm Decider of Twisted Sister, and every Saturday night at 10, I'm your host on the House of Hair. 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

0: two guys named Chris.
1: I was over here in front of Thousands O'Print. I was getting my Monopoly board mounted.
2: Believe it or not, it's actually cool. 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
2: 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It sounds crazy, but when you see it done, you're like, dang, that's actually cool.
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3: That's a lot of points, too.
2: A flutter, not a fib. They are different.
1: Heart disease, the good one.
2: The good one. Yeah.
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Hi, this is Chris Kelly. Tomorrow morning on the Two Guys Named Chris show, why is ESPN angry with Jason Kelce? The reason will stun you. That's tomorrow between 6 and 6:30. Two Guys Named Chris show, Rock 92.

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1: I'll tell you when I started turning against China. COVID. I was standing in line at the Costco, outside the Costco. We were lined up around the Costco, and we were 6 feet apart. Remember those days?
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1: Awful.
2: I was in college. It was awesome. I get to do all my school from home. I got to cheat on everything. It was amazing.
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0: Rock 92 is as local as you can get. We've been rocking the Triad for decades and laughing along with the two guys named Chris Show. Thanks for being part of the family. 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
1: Here.
2: Yep.
1: Dave, his situation, got blamed for that.
2: Rightfully so.
1: Yep. I got blamed for Chris Dim retiring.
2: Rightfully so.
1: I get blamed for Biggie being sick or whatever.
2: That's absolutely right.
3: There was a pandemic a couple years ago.
2: You got it.
1: Blamed for that.
2: You were patient zero.
1: I ate the bat.
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2: Baby Show's just talking about being blamed for everything around here. Biggie's out today. Way to go, Biggie Show.
3: Thanks a lot.
2: Nice going.
1: I can't win.
2: You can't blame Biggie for being out. He's worked 2 days in a row. I mean, it is Wednesday.
1: It is.
2: Come on now. Did anyone really expect him to be here? Come on.
1: I didn't.
2: No. I doubt we see him the rest of the week. I shouldn't say that. I'm trying to be more of a supportive person.
3: You're doing a great job.
2: Thanks. Aren't I? I'm on not much sleep either. This is parenting. You were just talking about parenting off the air. I was pickleballing last night. Got home, you know, my usual, 8:15, something like that. Took the shower, went off to bed. My daughter, 18, Catherine, out with her friends. She's on fall break right now.
3: Okay.
2: Back to school today. But I knew she would be out with some friends. So when I got home, she wasn't home. You know, chatted with the wife. Ooh, she hates it when I say the wife.
3: The old ball and chain.
2: She hates it when I say the wife. She doesn't like me calling her the wife or calling her gal. Sometimes she walks out and say, "What's up, gal?" Don't ever call me gal. She hates that. You're getting ready to get married. Just take notes of these kinds of things. Anyway, went to bed. Not a thought. Almost drifted. Well, I had drifted off to sleep. Now it's about, that's probably after 10 o'clock now. I was asleep. And suddenly I started hearing all these voices and dog barking and all this. Well, my daughter had brought back, I'm only assuming, I never even got out of bed. My wife sat bolt upright. I heard all these teenagers' voices out in the kitchen, out and above me.
3: Sounds like a horror movie.
2: Right.
3: Was it teenagers at your house?
2: My wife turned to me and said, "We're under attack." And I was like, you know, here's where I am. It's like, let them take us. Whatever.
1: Who cares?
2: She's like, "I think we're under attack." I said, "Yeah, does it really matter? I mean, if we're under attack, we're under attack." So I kind of listened a little. I couldn't go back to sleep. They were in that house. Now, she doesn't usually bring her friends back to the house. Surprisingly, I guess, I don't foster a feeling of being the fun house to be in, you know? I know.
3: That is shocking.
2: I can tell that you're really surprised. I guess I'm not the fun parent, so they usually go somewhere else. But last night, they were in our house, and they were up till all hours. And that dog, one of those random teens accidentally opened the door to the laundry room where the dog was. And he came barreling out, rah, rah, rah, rah, rah, rah, you know, and it's just, and all the teams are like, whoa, you know, and that's what I heard as I went off to sleep. That's parenting for you, you know. How did I react? I didn't.
1: You didn't want to wake up and walk in and goes, "If you kids."
2: No, I did not do that.
1: Settle down.
2: No, I did not do that. My wife threatened it. She's like, "I'm going out there." I said, "Please, just lay down. Just lay down. Who cares?" Heard guys, heard girls. I don't even really know what happened. I'm only assuming my daughter brought all her friends back last night.
3: The way you talk about your life, I'm just so excited for when I start having kids.
2: Wait till you do. It's wonderful. Well, they're miracles. That's what they are.
3: That's all that I hear.
2: You know, we had a coworker that went to a baby sprinkle this past weekend.
1: Huh? Hold on. Run that back.
2: Okay. I had to inquire. A baby sprinkle is someone who's already, the mom has already had the baby, and they have pretty much all they need, so there's no need for a baby shower, but you do a baby sprinkle so you can come by and see the baby and bring like just a few gifts that are left over. It's not a baby shower, it's a baby sprinkle. That's going to fall into my category of the crap we do, you know?
3: Mm-hmm.
2: Come on. You know,
3: I would have thought when she said that, I was like, oh, it's getting baptized.
2: Yeah.
3: I mean, that's what a baby sprinkle is.
2: A baby sprinkle, yeah. You baptized?
3: I'm not baptized.
2: You're not baptized?
3: No, my parents wanted us to make our decision when we got older, and so I did not get baptized as a baby.
2: Oh, you're going to be one of these adults, because you go to church.
3: Yeah.
2: Somebody's going to put pressure on you to go ahead and get baptized, and you're going to be one of those folks who are an adult getting baptized.
3: Well, I want to.
2: Yeah, you should.
3: I will.
2: I did it as a baby, and then my father wasn't sure it took, so I did it again as a teen.
3: That's more common than you would think. Some people don't think that it took the first time.
2: That's right. My father was convinced. He's like, no, it didn't work. Let's
3: look at the way that you're acting.
2: Yeah, exactly. But, you know, baptism, for us, it was the sprinkle, what you just said. Some of them, you know, they really dunk them and everything. You know?
3: Yeah.
2: You go to a Dunkin' church or just a sprinkle church?
3: I have not witnessed a baptism at my new church yet, but I did watch my brother get dunked several years ago, and it looked terrifying.
2: You're upside down.
3: It's supposed to be beautiful, you know?
2: I would have to, blow bubbles. Like, you know how when you go into a pool upside down, I start blowing out my nose so I don't...
3: Well, they hold your nose, don't they?
2: Well, they do.
5: You're supposed to hold your nose, yeah. Or they help
2: one
5: out.
2: Of them does. Yeah, you're right. You're right. They do hold your nose. That's a good point. Don't you hate... I'm bad to do that in a pool where I'll be in it and I'm always under the water, blowing out my nose. So when I come up, apparently there's always all this gunk and boogers and all this stuff. And people have to tell me, your nose, you know, all the time. When I'm in a pool, that's the worst time that it happens. I just did something back here. We have a colleague, Jared, and I didn't know. He was right outside the office door. We're 2 minutes till showtime, and I was in the office gathering my items. I just passed gas so loudly. I just was like, and he's like, have a great show.
3: I will now.
5: Thank you.
2: You know, when you don't know anybody, B.B. Shea was already down here working. Rachel was already in here. And I was by myself, and I was like, I'm just going to let one rip. You know, why not? Mm-hmm. Here I am. I'm mad at Biggie.
3: Thanks for doing it to Jared and not us.
2: Yeah, let's get a little. I would never do it in here. I was like, let's get a little frustration out. Have a great one in there today. Yeah. Sure we will. I'm sure it'll be wonderful. Good day for you, B.B. Shea. It's National Dessert Day.
5: Oh, heck yeah.
2: You are allowed to have a dessert.
5: Thank you.
2: I'm giving you permission to have a dessert today. Favorite dessert?
5: Cheesecake.
2: Mm-hmm. Strong choice.
5: The Cheesecake Fiend.
2: I'll tell you, though, a good warm chocolate chip cookie.
5: Can't beat it.
2: It's true. I was watching Jeopardy the other day. The category was cookies. I dominated.
3: I bet you did.
2: Totally.
5: Swept it.
2: Absolutely. Swept the category. And the $200 clue that was like, this is by far the most popular cookie. It's chocolate chip. I mean, I love a warm chocolate chip cookie right out of the oven. There's really almost nothing better than that
5: especially with some ice cream maybe in between it.
2: Yes.
5: Or some icing.
2: Yes. Yeah. That is a fine dessert. You're right. Cheesecake. Fantastic. Mm-hmm. I'm a dessert person. I mean, today is a good day. Will I have one? Of course not.
5: No,
2: we have to.
5: This isn't you.
2: We have to be rigid on this. We have to not have a dessert. I've got to weigh in on Tuesday. I'm going out of town over the weekend. I'm going to Tennessee to see my son and to see the Volunteers play the Alabama Crimson Tide. Will we be tailgating? No.
3: No.
2: Well, we might, but I'll have nothing on the table.
5: You're not going to blow it out just this one time in Knoxville.
2: Got to weigh in on Tuesday. I like to keep myself accountable, and I schedule the weigh-ins for after events so that I can keep myself boxed in.
3: That sounds really miserable.
2: But that's what I enjoy. That's what I enjoy.
5: You're not going to the gym while you're in Knoxville,
2: are
5: you?
2: Yeah. I love going to our gym. Mm-hmm. In different cities so I can see how they do it versus how we do it. Oh, yeah. I'll definitely
5: be like. You can't just relax and unwind and just have a good day with your son?
2: Not my thing. Mm-hmm. Not something I enjoy. You went to the gym. B.B. Shea was in there yesterday. We had a real tough one yesterday. Mm-hmm. Our gym is, I never mention it on the air because I was told don't ever mention it on the air. They don't buy advertising, so I'm not allowed to mention it. But it's a one-hour class of running, lifting weights, rowing. And yesterday was a real knockdown. I mean, it was tough as it could be. And B.B. Shea said, man, I'm hurting in here today. You owe yourself a little dessert today.
5: Yeah, our coach, she was on me yesterday.
2: Yeah, I saw it.
5: I was half-assing it for the first 30 minutes.
2: I saw it.
5: And she came up and had a chat with me, and I really put in some work for the last half.
2: She'll do that.
5: There's, yeah.
2: They have coaches that coach you through the workout. And one in particular will tell you, that's a half-ass effort you're doing today. So she'll just say, she's my favorite.
5: She's great. She's wonderful.
2: And one time I was doing some little move, like some sit-up on the floor, like you just said, just halfway doing it. She stood above me and said, are you serious right now? And I was like, what? She goes, you know, you're not serious right now. Come on, get into this. Let's do it.
5: I was doing dumbbells once. I think I had 25-pound dumbbells. She goes, you really that weak? She goes, bump it up to 30, 35. You're better than that.
6: Yeah.
5: I was like, you're damn right. I'm better than that.
6: She said that to me before, too. You're stronger than that.
5: Yeah.
6: She'll say, you can do better. You're stronger.
3: You guys willingly sign up to get bullied 2 to 3 times a week.
6: I love it.
5: I need it, personally.
2: I do, too.
5: Because if I'm left to my own devices, I'm useless. I need somebody telling me what to do.
2: Me too. I love it. I love women in spandex cracking the whip.
5: Yes.
2: Tell me what. Look at the wife.
5: No.
2: Look what she does all the time. You know, she'll tell me, do this, do that. I need a strong woman in my life telling me what to do. And luckily, I have that at all times. Home, work, wherever I am. Rachel, you have to take on that role to tell me that's what you have to do.
3: Gosh, your wife has to do this all the time.
2: Boy, she's good at it. Yeah, she's very, very good at it. We have some sports news, too. The Rays won last night.
7: Chop again a field. There are two out in the ninth. Swing ground ball right to Walls. It's short. He's got it. Now the throw. The Rays have evened the series. Brian Baker nails it down with a 1-2-3 ninth.
2: Rachel says to that.
3: Sorry, I fell asleep. What was that?
2: Rays tied the series with the Guardians last night. They won it 3-1. Are both series back in action? No.
5: No. The National League, Dodgers and...
2: Yeah. See how into it I am?
5: Brewers. Dodgers Brewers play tonight in L.A.
2: Brewers up 2 games today. Yeah. You know what I'm talking about? Benching Ohtani. Have you seen that?
5: I've heard about this. I mean, he's been pretty useless so far in the playoffs.
2: I didn't realize. I have not paid as much attention. I mean, I'm a Red Sox fan, so they're out, obviously. So I didn't pay as much attention. Apparently, Ohtani has been playing really poorly for the last few months. Mm-hmm. And they're facing a left-handed pitcher tonight, and they're saying he may sit the entire game. Ohtani, who makes, God, $700 million.
5: Yeah.
2: I mean, it's just unbelievable. But he's playing really poorly. Baseball, you can do that. You know, he's off balance. He doesn't. Those guys, I almost, if I were Ohtani, I would be somewhat embarrassed to have the enormous salary that everybody knows he has and to play that poorly. Don't you think?
5: No, I 100% agree. And baseball, like a lot like golf, it's very humbling.
2: Oh.
5: It's a very humbling sport. Like, you can go through a drought, which he's doing right now.
2: Months.
5: But then again, he could play tonight and turn it on and end up winning the World Series.
2: Yeah, he could turn it around and catch fire. But they're talking about sitting him down tonight, which you would never imagine. I mean, this is the superstar in all of baseball. He's one of the biggest superstars in sports. And they're talking about sitting him down for a game they have to have. I mean, it's in Los Angeles tonight, and they're down 2-0. They have to have this game. I know what you're thinking.
3: Well, this is making me think. I'm pretty sure it was the Rams kicker that just got let go.
2: Did they let him go?
3: Yeah.
2: I heard they might. Yeah.
3: Considering that he missed two kicks.
2: Yeah.
3: I mean, one of them wasn't really his fault, but.
2: You know, kickers, it's really what a high wire act, because you depend on them to win the game in the last seconds, and they're fallible, of course. And if they miss a couple, they're done.
3: They're out.
2: They're gone.
3: And they get so much hate.
2: Boy, they do.
3: I mean, and I feel awful because I know that, I mean, a lot of them are getting really in their heads. I mean, they miss one and then they can't make one after that.
2: That's true.
3: And then, you know, I mean, they'll get death threats.
2: Well, they get the yips. Well, yeah, because the game, I mean, the players battle the regular players, you know, for the whole game. And then it comes down to 3 seconds to go. You got to make the kick and they miss it.
3: But that's just it. If the other players had scored another touchdown, then they wouldn't have been relying on the kicker. They always take all the heat.
2: Boy, they do. The kicker is like, you don't even think about them ever. And then all of a sudden, the game is on the line, and you must make
5: that's got to be the most stressful job in sports.
2: I love it. I mean, that's really that's a really cool thing.
3: But I've also seen moments where they make an unbelievable, you know, kick, and then the whole team picks him up on their shoulders, and then I'm thinking that there's a baseball player that's not doing well, and he's still collecting his salary
2: An enormous salary.
3: Yeah.
2: And they may sit him down. Did you see the Jags kicker? They beat the Eagles on a last-second field goal this weekend. The Eagles kind of mismanaged the clock there at the end. You know, the Eagles are getting a lot of heat for losing the game. The game was in London, so I watched it. It was on early in the morning. And the Jags kicker, who's very, very good, made like a 50-something yard field goal to win the game. And he ripped his helmet off and ran to the end zone and, like, to Eagles fans, opened up his arms like, what? And I thought, sit down.
5: Relax,
2: you
5: dude.
2: Are a kicker.
5: Relax.
2: Okay.
3: You were the person everybody made fun of.
2: Exactly. Boy, when they win, though, who can make fun of who now? Listen, our kicker at Ashboro High School, Blue Comets, 1989, Russ Shoemaker, okay? Nobody cared thing one about Russ Shoemaker. He made a game-winning kick in the playoffs, and I was like, Russ! And I picked him up, and he's like, get off me. I ran out on the field to pick him up. He's like, get off me right now. We have another. Well, this is football related as well. BB Shea saw this. A local team here, Winston-Salem State University, the Rams. You ever heard their slogan?
5: No.
2: Chew tobacco, chew tobacco, chew tobacco, spit. If you ain't a Ram, you ain't.
5: Ooh, I like that.
2: I know, I like it too. Well, somebody caught the guy who was marking the field for play before this Saturday's game, caught him on video. You know how they have to, of course, mark you have to paint the end zones and the lines and the hash marks and all that kind of stuff. Well, the guy who was doing it for Winston-Salem State University went out onto the field and started drawing all the yard lines without any kind of guidance at all. There was no, he just, by hand, he just eyeballed it. Walked 3 steps, painted another one. Everybody's like, is that up to regulation? He's like, nah, we're just going to play.
5: Who cares? It was the funniest thing. He was doing it with spray paint. And the lines were not straight at all. They looked like parabolas.
2: Yeah.
5: And he was just eyeballing. It was the funniest thing.
2: I think this is the way the game should be played. You know, let's do a little guesswork.
5: Yeah.
2: Why does it all have to be so even? You know, so he's just out there, spraying it down and didn't even care. One time I went to a game there and somebody ran. I was working local news. And I was covered doing the highlights for the game there. And somebody ran a long touchdown, like an 80-yard touchdown. And their PA announcer said, 81-yard touchdown run by so-and-so. And then he goes, no laundry, no laundry, no laundry. And I never understood what he meant. It means no flags on the field. There was no, because he kept saying. So I turned to the reporter, the camera guy, and I was like, what does he mean by no laundry? And he goes, you are the whitest guy I've ever met in my life.
3: This is true.
2: It means no flags on the field. An update too. This is more entertainment based, I guess. Diddy, who's in prison. I don't know if we heard last week that he had a head injury. Acting inappropriately in prison, I believe. Some issues.
3: He's getting special treatment.
2: Yeah. Getting special treatment.
5: Mm-hmm. He's paying for it. He's got the money.
2: That's right. You were championing that.
5: If you have money and you can make your prison stay better, I'm all for it.
2: He did. He is. He has. But then they add like a couple of months to his sentence because he had special treatment and like a gourmet meal.
3: Well, he's had it moved up several times anyway, so he's still going to get out way earlier than they thought.
2: I read yesterday that he had hurt his head, and the speculation was he got in a prison fight. You know, that it was rougher than we think and that he was fighting. Well, now today there's an update on Diddy. He actually hurt his head by standing up too fast and hitting his head on the bunk bed above him. Take him to the infirmary. Going to be okay.
5: Okay.
3: That is so embarrassing.
2: Yeah. Isn't it? It really. I mean, bunk bed. Bunk bed injury. Probably in concussion protocol there, whatever prison he's in, Diddy.
3: You should be able to pay somebody to lie for you and say we got into a fight.
2: Well, he's paid everybody else, that's for sure. There's another piece of celebrity news here today. I like it. It's Nicolas Cage. Well, whose side are you on here? Nicolas Cage was at a Comic-Con, and he was answering questions about AI. Apparently, Nicolas Cage is in a television show. Do you know it? It's I don't even have the name of it.
5: So is it Spider-Noir?
2: Yeah, Spider-Noir. Mm-hmm. What is that?
5: It's like a spinoff of the Spider-Man franchise. There's so many iterations of Spider-Man now, and it's one of those.
2: So Nicolas Cage, that's exactly it. He's at the New York Comic-Con this weekend, and he's in a show called Spider-Noir, which is on Amazon. And he says that he doesn't like artificial intelligence, so he would not sign a document that Amazon wanted him to sign. Amazon wanted him to be okay with AI being used in the show.
8: I am not an AI-friendly actor, so it's like, connect those dots. Amazon is a very AI-friendly company. I didn't sign the waiver to let them use AI on Spider-Noir, so it's kind of like, I'm probably not going to be working with that studio again, but that's okay.
2: You know, they've canceled the show, even though it got 11 Emmy nominations. Mm-hmm. And a large part of it was because Nicolas Cage refused to bend to their pressure to allow AI in the show. I wonder, he must have a great deal to even have that kind of power. You'd think that they'd say, well, we're doing it with or without you. Maybe he was just like, well, then you won't have me on the show. And without him, they've canceled it. What do you think of his stance there to say absolutely? Now, you heard the crowd. They loved it. AI is so interesting to me because, like at all these graduation ceremonies and colleges, when speakers would start to speak about AI in a good way, all the students would boo. And if they spoke about it in a bad way, all the students would cheer. But you know all the students are using it.
1: Exactly.
2: You know, it's like...
3: We're all using it.
2: Full hypocritical, you know, because... Well, I don't know if Nicolas Cage is using it because he is desperate to get it out of
1: I could totally believe he's never used it. He seems like the guy who can avoid it. When it comes to AI and art, I don't like when those things mix, especially for like making movies and stuff like that. I feel like we've done it for years and there have been amazing movies that have never used it and you can continue to do it.
2: I agree with
1: you. I feel like it's some, there's probably ways it can be enhanced with it, but also it kind of seems like you're just taking shortcuts to me a little bit.
2: Oh, I agree. If the fact that, and I saw this whole report on Nicolas Cage and the reporter said, I recently interviewed Tilly Norwood about the prospects. Well, Tilly Norwood is not real. That's a robot person created by an actress. And as soon as the reporter said, I was like, you didn't interview Tilly. That's not even a thing. And then they showed like Tilly Norwood. And she's like,

0: think Affleck's right. If they're going to have to use it.
1: I disagree.
0: You don't think they have to? No. But isn't, like, they've used CGI forever. Isn't that a form of AI?
1: I don't think so. I mean, somebody's actually creating that.
0: Right.
1: I mean, if you just have something do it for you, then I feel like it's just a shortcut. I disagree with that. I don't think you need to embrace it for art.
0: Well, full disclosure, and in this piece that I saw, Ben Affleck just sold his AI company for $500 million.
1: Well, there you go.
0: He created one a few years ago, and he sold it to something, Paramount or somebody, for $500 million. But he's kind of on the side of Reese Witherspoon, who says, look, if we don't embrace, we're going to get left behind. Nicolas Cage says, no, this should be about humans and the human industry. That's going to be a debate for a long, long time.
1: I think there are definitely aspects and industries that can benefit, and it could be good.
0: Mm-hmm.
1: I'm just against it with art in particular.
0: But doesn't it? Yeah, well, you're an art guy. You are.
2: He buys art out of vending machines and stuff like that.
0: Yeah, you will buy art out of a vending machine. You're right. There shouldn't be like a one-of-a-kind $10 million painting, the newest, you know, the Mona Lisa for 2026 created by some robot. So, you know, it's got to be... It's got to be done by a human being. Same for movies, you know. But they're almost every industry. You know, we've talked about, like, doctors use it.
1: Which is great. There have been amazing advancements with medicine and AI, and I think that's wonderful.
0: But for creating art, you're on Nicolas Cage's
1: side. Correct, yes.
0: Yeah, I see where you're coming from on that. I was surprised that they canceled the show, even though it was very successful, because he said no to it. And I did. I mean, people are generally against it, but we use it, you know, all at the same time. It's really a crazy time right now, obviously. On the way here next to the Two Guys and Chris Show. Apparently that girly drink I ordered the other night at dinner, I told you about it. Cranberry Razzmatazz. Starting a trend.
2: You're a trendsetter.
0: I've been called that many, many times.
2: I believe it.
0: That's next, Two Guys and Chris Show. Rock 92. Here comes Red Rachel. She's standing by, and she's got your midweek forecast.
2: 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Clear skies tonight, 64 for the overnight low. Similar tomorrow, mostly sunny and 85 for the high. 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
11: I love this discussion we're having here. We're talking about basically spending money. You know, again, yesterday I was reminded I was getting gas. Of course, it was incredibly expensive, but the diesel gas was so unbelievably expensive. You know, with gas prices right now, it affects the price of everything. And we're just sitting here talking about those little, what are they called?
12: Funko Pops.
11: Funko Pops. Mm-hmm. I have four of them, all four Golden Girls.
13: Of course.
11: Yeah. Doesn't everyone?
12: Yeah, who doesn't? What grown man doesn't?
11: What 55-year-old heterosexual male does not have B. Arthur and Rue McClanahan and Estelle Getty and Betty White on their windowsill? I do.
13: You need daily inspiration.
11: Of course. Yeah. But they were given to me. Mm-hmm. And Red Rachel was just saying, you were at a Comic-Con and you said you wouldn't buy any of those.
13: No.
11: Because I love this quote. Red Rachel just said, people said, why? Why not? And she said, because I want my money to have a purpose. And these things, what good are they?
13: I mean, now I've been gifted some as well. And I mean, I appreciate it.
11: Yeah,
13: I
11: have, oh, yeah.
13: And, yeah. You know, I would never spend money on them.
11: Yeah.
13: Because they really, other than stare at me while I'm working, they don't do anything.
11: Well, B bobs her head up and down for me.
12: Yeah, yeah.
11: B Arthur does. And Rachel said, well, on the day, God forbid, when you ever retire or are fired from this job, because they're in my office, what will you do with them? And I said, I'd just take the trash can up to the windowsill and railroad.
13: Nothing's going with you.
11: Because bringing crap into your house, like I'm trying to get my kids to get into this too, and the wife.
13: You're going to be in trouble when you get home.
11: I know.
12: But this is a safe space. You can do it here.
11: Thank you. Yeah. It's like, I don't even want to bring stuff in because eventually you got to get rid of it. There's so much clutter. There's so much stuff.
12: And here's the thing. I think if you've ever had to like clean out a house from a parent or a grandparent,
11: and I have,
12: it really puts it into perspective of how much you do and don't need.
11: Yes. Mm-hmm. It's unbelievable. That's the thing. It's the only thing my wife and I fight about. Very few things do we fight about, But she won't get rid of anything, and I want to get rid of everything. And if I want to get rid of, like, we've moved into our house 6 years ago. I put a bunch of boxes in the basement that have never even been opened. Every single box could be thrown away, except for the pictures. Then there are pictures down there I would never throw away. But, you know, there's also kids' toys that they used to play with. So the people that are going to wind up throwing that away are our kids when we die. Mm-hmm. They're going to go through our house. They're going to see all that stuff, and they're going to have to do something with it. And I'd love to save them that step. You know, I'd love to. Because I like it really clean, and I like a real neat space. And she's just like, what do you care? It's out in the basement. Nobody ever goes down there. You know, who cares about it? And then we were talking about, like, you still... You were a shoe person, BB Shay.
12: I was.
11: Red Rachel's got an event at the Shoe Market, which is a local store here this weekend. And that's a great store. That is a fantastic store. I mean, they advertise with us, but I have come to realize that's a phenomenal store because they have real expertise when you go in there, and they have a great selection. My wife and I just went in, and she bought 3 pairs of shoes, and she said, I can't believe the selection here. Now, the shoes... Like one pair she got, she's a teacher, so she's on her feet a lot. And she said, I want something that's really going to last. And she bought it. She bought a pair of shoes, and the price is $189. And I thought, that seems pricey. But the sales guy said, these are going to last 5 or 6 years. Mm-hmm. And so it's worth it, you know, to get a real good quality product. And then my wife said something, this is what I'm telling you on shoes. She read that if it goes between you and the ground, spend money on it. Mattresses, tires, shoes. Those are the 3 things that go between you and the ground. Hmm. And you get what you pay for with all 3, and go ahead and spend money on it.
13: Okay.
11: That's a pretty good way to live.
12: That's a bar, yeah.
11: Yeah. Mattress, because of course, you every night. Tires, because that's safety. And shoes. Mm-hmm. And I'd never heard that before. It's like, dang, you just dropped some knowledge on that.
13: Yeah, that's a good point.
11: It is. For our shoes, BB Shay and I, workout warriors.
12: Yeah.
11: You know,
12: yeah,
11: always. Yeah. We should be, and I've heard this before, like we should be wearing 1 pair of shoes on Monday and a different pair on Tuesday so that our workout shoes can dry out because they get all sweaty and heavy and I'm sure microbes and bacteria and stuff get in there. It's an interesting way to look at it, those things on the ground. So what I'm saying to you, Rachel, is when you're at the shoe market on Saturday, buy some shoes, treat yourself.
12: Yeah, get some.
13: Maybe I will. I'm always tempted by shoes. Yeah. I usually wear the same shoes every day for every event, but... You know, maybe I should change it up.
11: She's so down to earth like that, you know. And I like that thing on the little Funko thing, you know. She wants her money to have a purpose.
13: Yeah, we were with a couple of our coworkers, and they were just enamored with them. They looked at every single one of them, and I was like, you guys are really considering buying these? And maybe they just have it more together than me. I don't know. Maybe they can... buy stuff that doesn't have a purpose.
11: I don't know about that.
12: One of them has a child, and he gets to share that with him.
11: Oh, okay. The child likes the Funko Pop. Yeah. Even still, I mean, we had so much stuff for our kids, you know, because everybody buys them toys and stuff for their birthday, for Christmas. They play with how much of it? 10%, you know?
13: But see, I mean, my parents, that's what you and my parents, that's why we get along, because you and my parents have this in common. You don't really don't like fun.
11: Right.
13: And so, you know, my parents didn't like us having fun. And then when we did have toys that we weren't using, donate, get rid of them.
11: Right. That's what I would do. Get rid of them. Get it out there. My wife is more sentimental, and she wants to keep them for when, like, pass them on to our grandchildren. You know, they can play with the same. But honestly, it's all plastic. It's all made in China or
13: and
11: somewhere.
13: And the toys all change everything. Think about, I mean, like today, kids are playing with some butt face toy.
11: That makes me so angry.
13: Would you want to pass that down to your grandchild?
11: All this toy does is pass gas. Did I just pass gas 30 minutes ago loudly in front of a coworker by accident? Yes.
13: But that's just a regular bodily function, not a toy.
11: That's right. This toy, if you don't know it, it's the hot toy of the year. It's called like Chester Cheeks, and it loudly passes gas. And I'm disgusted by it. I cannot believe that's like toy of the year, and I would never spend money.
13: Can you imagine your wife saying like, oh, honey, we can't throw this away. Our grandchildren might want to play with this someday.
11: They're going to want to squeeze it so it passes gas loudly. Come on. You know, there's a book that I read, like every dollar has a purpose. And like you should, what you just said, you should think about what it's getting you. Some people get real joy out of the Funkos, and I guess you can't. I used to... tell like Biggie or his predecessor Goat Boy how to spend their money, and others around me were like, it's none of your business how they spend their money, but I make it my business and I tell them you're wrong.
12: Look, you've shamed me out of it. Big time. I haven't bought shoes in 2 years.
13: That's good.
11: That's right. But you bought this Kanye West.
13: People that do spend money do the same thing. They try to bully you into spending your money on things you don't want to buy.
11: They do. That's right.
12: That's a good point. Yeah.
11: You walked in here in those Kanye West shoes, and I was like, oh, okay, so you're a Nazi lover, and...
12: God,
11: I mean, I hated to do that because he had just made all those comments.
12: Yeah, I bought them like the week before. It was a lose-lose. You know? Yeah,
13: they were on pre-order.
12: They were. They're great shoes.
11: So he pre-ordered the Kanye West shoes. Then Kanye West comes out and says all sorts of horrible things. And a week later, they're like, your shoes are in.
13: Hey, guys, look at my new shoes.
11: I know. I did just spend $14 on that cranberry razzmatazz, that drink. That girly drink that I got at the restaurant. I shouldn't have done that. That was one where everybody's like, live a little, you know? Mm-hmm. And then I got it. I didn't even love it. It wasn't that good. And it was the girliest drink I've ever seen. It had whipped cream and all this stuff on. I mean, there's a picture of me. Did we put it up on social media?
12: I'm not sure if we did or not.
13: I don't know if it got posted. Yeah, it looked like a little sangria you were drinking there.
11: Yeah, a little something. And it was embarrassing when the waitress brought it to the table.
12: I think when you buy drinks like that, they need to tell you the type of glass it's coming in.
11: Thank you.
12: Because that was the lamest glass I've ever seen in my life. Yeah.
13: When I was a bartender, I had certain customers that were men, and they would want a drink, and they would say, but can you serve it to me in a different glass?
11: Yeah.
13: Because they didn't want to look feminine.
12: Yeah.
11: Mine had this like curly straw, and the glass was, you know, had that big bottom, and I just like, I mean, it looked so much like a 22-year-old sorority girl should be drinking it. And here I have, everybody else at the table has a highball glass with that large ice cube in it. They're drinking bourbon drinks. And there I am drinking the cranberry razzmatazz.
13: When they brought it out to the table and they were like, and for the lady?
11: Yeah. Of course.
12: No, that's me.
11: Every lady at the table like had it sat in front of them. I was like, I'm sorry, that's the incorrect. You know, you have to do that.
13: I don't know who to give it to.
11: You know, I had that and then I had the Caesar salad. With the dressing on the side. My wife had the steak.
12: Medium rare.
11: Yeah, right. Well, yeah, exactly. They do that all the time because I'll order I'm always watching my weight. So I always order these things that are like, you know, the spring salad with strawberries, and they'll bring it out and think it's the other person's.
13: For the lady.
11: Always. That's always the kid. Well, I read today, and that drink cost me $16. That was a $16 drink. That's ridiculous.
12: That's a lot.
11: Come on. I know. It's crazy how much we're spending on that kind of stuff. There is a revival of the Appletini, a cocktail made famous. I didn't even realize this. Not until the 90s. An Appletini is making a big comeback. Bright green drink, sweet tart apple flavor, distinctive color. And apparently that is the drink of the year so far. People are enjoying Appletinis. You were a bartender. Did you get a lot ordered? A lot of Appletinis?
13: No, I've made one ever.
11: That's it.
13: And it was asked, can you make it? And I was like, well, I got to make sure I have the ingredients for it. They were not popular when I was bartending.
11: Apparently they're back. They were big in the 90s, dormant for a while, and now back, the Appletini. I don't think I've ever actually had an Appletini.
13: They're pretty good.
11: Are they? Yeah.
13: I don't drink a lot of cocktails, but they're pretty good.
11: I do think guys are shamed out of drinking things like that. And if I did, next time I order a drink like that, I'm putting it in a drink that makes it look like I have some balls.
13: At least Appletini is served in a martini glass. Cool drinking out of a martini glass.
11: Yeah, there's that. That's true. Yeah. Guys drink out of martini glasses. True. Burger King just announced they're doing a thing. It's a limited time drink called Vampire Bite Strawberry and Sprite. So it's a red beverage. This is at Burger King only through Halloween. Bright red beverage combining Sprite with strawberry flavored syrup. And it comes with a gummy straw that's Sour Patch and is edible. So the straw itself can be consumed after you finish the drink. BB Shea, react.
12: I mean, I want one, but I can't order one.
11: No, because why? I'd shame you.
12: Exactly.
11: Everybody would shame you. The drink launched quietly at Burger King's nationwide, and so far has been very, very popular. The cup is special as well. It has bats and a cartoon vampire on it, so you can order that and then eat the straw. It reminds me of those Lick-A-Sticks. I bet y'all are too young to know. Y'all know Lick-A-Stick? Do you know what that is?
12: Is that like a Fun Dip?
11: Yeah. That's what it is.
12: Okay.
13: Yeah.
11: It's Fun Dip. And the stick itself was sugar.
12: Yeah.
11: And so you get done with you eat three pouches of sugar, and then you eat the sugar stick that you eat it with.
13: I love how they changed the form of it to make it seem different.
11: God, I know. I love.
13: That was brilliant.
12: Honestly, they could just sell the stick.
11: The stick
13: that was
11: great.
13: My favorite part.
12: I would just eat the stick.
13: I didn't even want the powder.
11: And by the end of it, I liked those so much. And all it is pure sugar with like some, you know, grape flavoring. My tongue would be raw.
12: Yeah.
11: My tongue was raw. I loved it so much. There were times when instead of a lick a stick, we didn't have it. I'd be at home. My parents weren't at home. And I would go cut a lemon in half and pour sugar on top of it and just lick the lemon. Mm-hmm. Also, and I'd chase that with a glass of maple syrup.
12: God!
11: There was a time that I love, and I do, I'm a sugar person. I would pour a thick glass of maple syrup into like a juice glass and just down it on the sofa, just drinking syrup.
13: You're
11: and
13: like I know, Elf.
11: Yeah, I'm like Elf, exactly. And you're probably thinking, how is Biggie the fattest person on this show? Why is Biggie at home with fluid retention today and not me? I don't know. More retail. This is new, too, and a different fast food restaurant doing something. Taco Bell, I think they're copying McDonald's, celebrating National Taco Month with limited-time meals from celebrities. The Kevin Hart taco meal, the Paris Hilton taco meal, and the Doja Cat taco meal. $4 at participating restaurants, one per week until the end of the month for National Taco Month. That's that thing. My son loved the Travis Scott meal at McDonald's. He loved that. It's like his favorite thing from McDonald's. Same thing. Taco Bell is doing this. And if you're a Taco Bell rewards customer, you can enter a contest to get them for $1 for the whole month. But they're only four anyway. Now, that's a pretty good promotion.
13: Do we know what's included?
11: No. It's just each one of them will have whatever the celebrity likes. Kevin Hart, I do know, it's a beef burrito supreme, a small crunchy taco, and a medium drink. It's pretty good.
13: That's not bad $4 for
11: $4. Yeah, for $4. That's going on now. The Paris Hilton meal arrives next week at this time. So, and then after that, there'll be Doja Cat. So it goes to the end of the month. I think fast food places are smart to do stuff like that. You know, to team up with the celebrities and have them say their favorites. Sure worked for McDonald's because they had several that did that.
13: Yeah, I think some of them seemed more appealing than others. Mm-hmm. And I mean, not even just the celebrities. Some of them didn't sound good.
11: I agree. And it's the stuff they like. What was the Travis Scott? See, but I think my son would have gotten the Travis Scott no matter what.
12: It was like a quarter pounder fries and barbecue sauce.
11: Yeah.
12: And a Sprite.
11: He liked the barbecue sauce on the sandwich.
12: Yeah.
11: And then a Sprite. Right. Coming up here on the Two Guys and Chris Show, another update on the dumbest things doctors have ever seen patients do. We revealed one of these yesterday. I have a little more information on that. It was a guy who had been stabbed, and then he pulled the knife out. And he called 911, and they told him, oh, you shouldn't have pulled the knife out. You should have left it in. So he stabbed himself again. Two Guys Named Chris Show. 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
11: Maybe Shay just reminded me of that. We had a coworker. She retired a few years ago, Sabrina, and she would always do this. Anytime there was a group email exchange or text exchange, she'd always be on it because, of course, she's an employee here. And she would always respond to all by saying, please remove me from this. I don't need any.
12: She had no time for it.
13: Period.
11: What a great way to be.
13: I always knew I loved her.
11: And please remove me from this. Sometimes it even, you know, it might even involve her. And she'd be like, I don't care.
12: Don't email me anymore.
11: This is the way to do it when you're on a text exchange or whatever. Remove me from all of this. I don't even want to be part of it. And then we'd have like once a month, we'd have like a company gathering to celebrate the birthdays in March or whatever month it was in. And we'd always say, hey, Sabrina, you coming to the party? I don't have time for any of that crap. No, removed herself from all of that respect. You know, she didn't care about any of that kind of stuff. The guy who wound up stabbing himself, the 911 operator, he had been stabbed by his girlfriend. And he called 911 after pulling the knife out. And now blood is coming out of him, of course. And the 911 operator said, oh, I wish you hadn't pulled the knife out. So he had to arrange to get it. So he's like, okay. And he stabbed himself again. And the 911 operator said, you didn't just stab yourself again?
13: That's what you told me to do.
11: I did. This is all these, it was just this thing I was looking at on Reddit of doctors saying the weirdest things that patients had ever done. A mother brought her healthy 3-month-old baby to the ER
0: because he was, in her words, quote, laughing inappropriately. He's 3 months old. She's like, he's laughing at things he shouldn't be laughing at 3 months. What kind of thing is that?
13: I feel like somebody said like a racial slur and the baby laughed. Oh, yeah. She was like, there's something wrong with him.
0: Yeah. I told you about my son when he was about 4. We were at a restaurant, brunch place, Mimi's Cafe. You know Mimi's?
13: I love Mimi's Cafe.
12: Good stuff. Mimi's is great.
0: Nice little muffin. Very nice. The waitress was African-American. And my son, I guess in his 4 years, had never seen an African-American. Shame on me.
13: Shame it's on you.
0: On me, of course. And he looked up and said, while she was standing there, oh, she's chocolate. And we said, oh.
13: Shut up.
0: Keep it down. Keep it quiet. I should have taken him to the ER. So he says inappropriate.
13: He says really inappropriate things.
0: He's got Tourette's.
12: I got a racist baby.
0: He's got what? I didn't do it. You know, I have a racist baby and a racist dog, apparently. My daughter did that when we were taking her to see Santa Claus once. We were at the mall and we parked pretty far out in the parking lot because it was crowded at Christmas time. And a guy was sitting in his work truck smoking. And she was about 4 and had never smelled cigarette smoke before. And when she got out, she said, "What is the? Oh my God, what is that awful smell? What?" And then she pointed at him. She's like, "It's him!" And smoke was coming out, you know, coming out of the window of the van that he was in. One guy said, that this is a doctor said, I handed a patient earplugs for his MRI, and he thought they were pills and swallowed them.
12: The little things that
0: go in your ear. I guess the MRI is really loud.
13: They're loud.
0: I've never had one, an MRI. Have y'all had one? You've had one?
13: I can't remember which kind of scan I had, but I had to have one when I was a little kid.
0: Really?
13: Yes.
0: Because your kidneys.
13: Yes. You remembered.
0: Well, of course I did. Yeah. I'm the kindest, nicest. I remember things like
12: that. That's one of the 3 things he remembers.
0: Yeah.
12: Red hair, Bills fan, kidneys. Yeah,
0: kidneys. And now bangs.
12: Yeah,
0: but bangs. I'm looking at those. You know, somebody said to me yesterday, what's it like working with Red Rachel? Bangs!
13: I really don't know.
0: You know, you cut your bangs. I didn't even notice that yesterday. BB Shea had to say it. I noticed that when you blink your eyes, your hair moves.
13: Yeah.
0: You know?
13: They're a little too long. I need to make them a little bit shorter.
0: They're annoying. I feel like that would be annoying to have your hair move when you blink.
13: They're on my right side here. It is bothering me a little bit. Yeah. But I had bangs for so many years. I was used to it.
0: Sometimes when I run, treadmill, Shea and me. Solid stuff. Oh, yeah. I have this little Superman curl that comes down and it starts flopping up and down, you know, while running. And that's annoying, especially before I start really getting into the sweat. It starts to bob up and down. I'm considering like a man bun or something.
13: Headband.
0: Yeah, I'm considering that. I mean, I've already got on my mouthpiece and my knee pads and my socks up to my knees. Mm. Also during pickleball, it'll start to bob up and down like that, you know. One man, according to This is a doctor who says a young woman, 21, came in pregnant. And she said, it's impossible that I'm pregnant. I ate an apple right after we had sex. Her boyfriend must have told her if he'd eat an apple.
12: Wow.
13: Apple a day keeps the baby away.
0: That's what she thought. She literally had that thought. Did you see that? This is health related. The Pope has, he had a nodule removed from his lung. It's cancerous. It's bad.
12: That's terrible.
0: It is bad news. Pope Leo, who's only been pope for, what, a year and a half? Something like that? Was it last spring that he... The first American pope.
13: I don't know. I feel like it's been longer than that.
0: Has it been longer than that?
12: Has it been 2 years?
0: I'm right at it. I'm not positive on that. He's 71, has been diagnosed with lung cancer after undergoing surgery at a hospital in Rome. Doctors discovered the growth during a medical examination recently, removed part of his right lung, and they have now detected cancer. They were hoping it would just be a benign cyst tumor, but after 90 minutes with no complications, he had to stay in the hospital for about a week, and they're saying that I wonder if he'll have to go through like a round of chemo or something like that.
13: Maybe.
0: That's bad news for the Pope.
13: Yes, and he's been Pope for a year and 5 months.
0: So last like May, something like that. I thought it was the most exciting part of last year. I loved it. When the American became Pope, I celebrated it. When the white smoke came out, I celebrated it. What has it made a difference in my life? Not a whit.
13: But we get to talk about it.
0: A whit of difference, exactly. And a woman and her boyfriend were both taking her birth control pills because they thought that's how it worked. Doesn't that do something to the guy? I mean, that messes you up.
13: Probably made him a little moody.
0: I bet it did. There's a funny Saturday Night Live bit once where... This is probably the last time I watched Saturday Night Live, like 1991. And there was a Saturday Night Live where the commercial was for a pill that a woman would take once a month so that she would only have her period one time a year. And so she'd have it 1 week in December. And they had the woman portrayed as being like a Tasmanian devil just for that week. I mean, it was like, get out of her way. The 1 month of the year. I think a birth control pill... Does it make a guy sterile?
13: I don't think so.
12: I don't think it does anything to him.
0: Does it not?
13: No. It just gives you a hormone. That's all it is a hormone. And
0: yeah. Does Viagra do anything for women? I don't think so.
13: I should try it.
0: You should. See what happens with it. That's a Sex and the City episode. Samantha took it just to see. Drove her crazy. Whatever. Coming up here on the Two Guys Named Chris Show, you're going to want to know about this. Red Rachel for sure. The owner of that upscale toy store that Kelly Clarkson says treated her badly is firing back again. The owner has a few words to say on the record about Kelly Clarkson's visit into Art of Play in Brooklyn. That's next. Two Guys Named Chris Show. Rock 92.
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11: Let me show you, it's so meta. You know, last year, and this story really stuck with me, there was a story about if a woman was walking through the woods by herself, she'd rather be encountered by a bear than a man. Because at least you know the bear's behavior. You know, this is, you want to back away slowly or whatever. The guy, you just don't know. And that bothered me a lot because guys have now apparently such a terrible reputation that you can't trust us at all when you run into us in the woods. So B.B. Shea was just saying that he and his lady friend for Halloween are considering, and this is B.B. Shea's idea, he'd be a bear and his girlfriend would go as a woman. Well, I think she's got the costume already.
12: Yeah, yeah, in the exactly. Closet, you know, very easy.
13: No, she'd probably be pretty good at that.
11: Right. Yeah. And you'd have to have people go, oh, yeah, remember that poll from last year, and you are having fun with the sexual harassment and misogyny that men apparently portray. Yes. Okay. Well, that's... I used your thing last night. I was playing pickleball, and I hit a nice shot from the kitchen. I was like, Siren!
12: Why is he saying that?
11: A lot of the guys were
13: everybody
11: just
13: ran away.
11: Yeah. Head scratcher. that's a B.B. Shea thing. Head scratcher. Rachel says she's going to a party, and the Halloween party is BYOF. Bring your own food.
13: Yeah.
11: Wow.
13: Yeah.
11: Well, she's providing
12: that's terrible.
11: Yeah.
13: I said, if you can't provide the food or the booze, maybe don't have the party.
11: Don't have a party.
13: I mean, you at least have to order a couple pizzas or something.
11: It's like a college thing. You know, everybody just brings what they want.
13: And we're grown.
11: Yeah, you're grown.
13: We are grown.
11: You're past it. They should at least, throw some pizzas on the table. So bring your own BYOB. But, you know.
12: That's the best part about going to somebody else's house. Yeah. We leave our house because you're providing food.
11: Yes.
12: But if I have to provide my own food, I'll just stay at home.
11: Yes, I agree.
13: That's, and she just really, really, really likes to party, and she needs attention. And so I'm like, all right.
11: She should just sit at home and drink. Not that I recommend that for you. But
13: that's what I would rather be doing.
11: Sit at home in your garage or in front of your television and drink. We have an answer from Julie, who's a P1, as to why the Jaguars kicker, after kicking a game-winning 57-yard field goal in London the other day, ran into the end zone with his arms outstretched and his face up to the crowd. I thought, come on, man, you're a kicker. It was a tribute. Apparently, he played soccer when he was a kid. He watched Premier League all the time, and he loved Manchester United. He was wearing the Manchester United jersey at the press conference,
0: after the game, and that's what players for Man U do after they score. You know, it's a soccer thing. So he wanted to pay tribute to all his soccer players.
13: Get that out of here.
0: Not having any of that. That's their game.
12: Weren't they playing at the Tottenham Hotspur Stadium anyway?
0: They were. They were playing at the soccer stadium. Yeah. Yeah. God, I hate I love that it's on at like 9:30 in the morning, but I hate that it's being played in Europe. You know, it's just like, this is our game. But I do like waking up and be like, oh,
12: it's nice. Yeah. Yeah.
0: It's like, well, there's a game on, you know?
13: They should have games here that early.
0: 9:30 in the morning? Yeah, just put, in New York or on the East Coast, just play them at 9:30. Two Wheel Hardo has responded as well. This is so on brand for him. We were talking about AI actors. Nicolas Cage is out saying he's so anti-artificial intelligence that he wants nothing to do with it. He wouldn't allow Amazon to use it in a show he's in, and they've canceled the show because he won't allow it. Meanwhile, Ben Affleck says the opposite. He's like, look, it's a fact of life. We have to embrace it. It's going to be part of our industry whether we like it or not. There are some AI-generated actors now. Tilly Norwood is one. Two Will Hardo says, I look forward to the day that every single actor is an AI actor, so I never have to hear another human actor's stupid political opinion. All right, fair enough.
12: Well, okay.
0: You won't see that at the Academy Awards, will you, when they're all AI? Or will you?
12: Who do you think at the award ceremony if you're an AI actor? You can't thank God.
0: No. Your makers.
12: Yeah, exactly.
0: I want to thank ChatGPT.
12: Thanks to the creator of NVIDIA. Yeah.
0: Yeah.
12: Sam Altman.
0: Yeah. I don't know where that goes. Yeah, we were talking yesterday about the movie. It's the Tom Cruise movie, Digger, that they're calling like the biggest flop of all time. Even though I think it made more money than the movie I saw, The Social Reckoning, this week.
13: That's true. It's already made more money than that one.
0: You know, Social Reckoning may be getting a break because Digger is getting all the barbs for being a huge flop. And Social Reckoning, which is a huge flop, is just like, you know, passing along like, okay. That's like my thought on Social Reckoning too. In the movie, now this is a Facebook thing. And, you know, Mark Zuckerberg is a character in the movie. And he's being told, you got to take down all this political speech because a lot of it's not true. It's being planted by bots or whatever. And he said, this is Zuckerberg. I don't know if he really said it in real life, but he's like, I'm a champion of free speech, period. What we are is a bulletin board on a college campus for the whole world. You put what you want. We're not going to police it. You know, that was his stance. We're not policing this. And I was with him. I was like, okay, yeah, just open it up. It's a blank, free thing. It's canvas. You can put on it whatever you want. But then I thought, if there was a bulletin board on a college campus and somebody put up on there, you know, hate the Jews or hate the Palestinians, I think you'd take it down. You know, I think somebody would monitor that and take it down. You know, he's saying Facebook is the canvas, but I think whoever puts up the bulletin board probably would take hate speech off of it. Don't you think?
12: Well, do you think that's like the equivalent of the comment section? I mean, you get to say what you want to say, but then you also can get combated by what people think about it with the comment section. But that's a good point. You can't really take it down. It still exists, but though.
0: If it's a bulletin board on a college campus, which were very popular when I was in college, if somebody put like, you know, I hate all Jews, then you can't have somebody come up and put another comment like, oh, really? Well, I hate all Palestinians. And that's next to it. You know, but it's a different thing. It was hard for me to wrap my head around when he said it, you know.
13: Well, you know, there's always the argument with free speech is that you have free speech, but there still are limitations, you know, like you can't say things that are going like, you know, the fire in a movie theater thing.
0: Right.
13: So, I mean, because like hate speech that's a thing you can report on social media now.
0: Yeah.
13: Maybe
0: that's the change they've made.
13: Yeah. If somebody is saying, you know, that they hate the Jews, you can report it as hate speech and it's often taken down. A lot of times it gets flagged automatically.
0: Yeah. Well, it should be.
13: Even without somebody posting.
0: I think it should be. But I was in his camp. Maybe Shay and I have discussed this. It's like, you know, they're a business. They're trying to get more and more people to look at. You know, in the movie, they say that Zuckerberg, the reason Facebook had started to decline, Facebook. And he changed the algorithm so it would really juice up the comments that were controversial and that would cause fights. And he knew it, you know, so that's why we are where we are today. Well, it's really divided people and hooked them on it, all that kind of stuff.
13: That still happens.
0: Oh, 100%.
13: And sometimes I think now things that get promoted are things with spelling and grammatical errors.
0: Really?
13: Yes.
0: You want that, but they want to promote
13: because
0: that.
13: Or people will intentionally post something with an error because then everybody says or this doesn't make sense. You should try rewriting this and
0: oh, correcting really? Them.
13: I saw a post yesterday, and it was supposed to be, I'm still in awe that I get to spend the rest of my life with this man. It was a proposal. Mm-hmm. But it said, I'm still in awe, A-L-L, that I get to spend the rest of my life. And of course, it was like, this is bait.
0: God, that's why I'm not on it. I just cannot see.
13: Don't do it.
0: I cannot see something like
13: and
0: that.
13: And I think that, because this wasn't a person I followed. This was promoted to me as something I may be interested in. And I'm pretty sure it was just because it had an error in it.
0: You know what I hate? It's when somebody's right, let's go, and puts like 10 O's, because to me, that's let's goo. I hate that. Let's goo! I'm sorry, but it is. I just cannot stand that. Jerry Seinfeld is this about protests. He was doing a comedy show on stage, doing a stand-up show in Chicago, and somebody interrupted him. He gets a lot of pushback. Now, he's fully on the side of Israel. He's Jewish. And a woman, a pro-Palestinian, stood up and just, you know, ripped him apart.
7: I would just assume you've had
0: this
7: enough.
0: Is the stand-up act.
7: Definitely had enough. Perhaps it was the cell service provider themselves. And went, you know what?
9: Well, I've had enough of genocide! 74,000 Palestinians have been killed! 74,000 Palestinians have been killed! With our taxpayer money, 22,000!
0: She went on for like 45 seconds before they removed her from the audience.
13: She sounds really pleasant. I bet she's fun at parties.
0: Well, now people are saying that you should boycott Seinfeld shows because he like made fun of her after she left. You know, they pulled her out of there, and he made look what you do with Hector.
13: He did way better than me by just making fun of her.
0: Yeah,
13: I would have put the mic back on the stand, and I would have gone and fist fought her.
0: Yeah,
12: I was thinking about this. Mm. What if Jerry Seinfeld said, let her up on stage.
0: Come on, yeah.
12: And said, here, I'll give you 30 seconds to say what you want to say, and then you leave and let us get on with the program.
0: Well, he pretty much did. I mean, she yelled there for a long time.
12: Let's just be civil.
0: Yeah.
12: Say what you want to say, and then we'll move on.
0: Yeah. I wonder if that would have, how people would have reacted. But if you do that, aren't you inviting every person who wants to heckle, the next person? Well,
12: I feel like she was the only person who really wanted
0: to. Well, she was, but at the next show, when he does it.
13: How did she get in there? Did she buy a ticket?
0: I think so.
12: Probably.
13: So she gave him money.
0: She did.
13: Just to go in and do that.
0: Yeah, she did. She gave him money.
12: But that's worth it to people who want to protest.
0: And, first I was with you. I was like, God, this woman. Because all you want to do is hear Jerry Seinfeld for a couple hours. You spend your hard-earned money. You want to go in there and be entertained for a couple hours. But then people who protest, they have to do things like this to get recognized. I'm always up the camp of oh, come on. But
13: did Martin Luther King Jr. ever do anything like this?
0: Well, did he disrupt? I wonder. Did he lead people to I don't know, lay down in front of traffic or something? I don't know.
13: But their protests were organized,
0: they were
13: well thought out. They were great, organizations. And I mean, to me, this is just screaming. If you have a cause and you believe in it, do something better than this.
0: But could I say, for instance, remember the time when there were protesters? Black person had been I can't breathe in Baltimore was the chant because someone had been killed while being arrested. It was a terrible situation. Mm-hmm. And it was around Christmas, and my wife and I were down at the tree lighting ceremony here where we live, in the town square. And as we're taking pictures of our 9 and 6 year old children in front of the Christmas tree, there's a big protest that erupts, and they start people start circling the Christmas tree, and my wife said, I'm with you with your cause, but if you could wait 10 seconds, I've got to take a picture here.
13: We need this picture.
0: And they actually stopped. They're like, oh, okay, yeah.
13: We need it for the Christmas card.
0: But aren't they thinking, I'm not going to get any attention unless I really disrupt, unless I do something.
13: But again, that's just getting attention. Mm. It's not making the difference that you're trying to make. I mean, in the successful protest, there was a point being made, and it was disrupting and not just causing a scene.
0: Yeah, she did. Well, and everybody in the audience, of course, is against her. It's like, come on, we don't want to hear this now. We don't need your political speech here when we're trying to hear a comedian speak. That's all. Boy, Jerry Seinfeld gets it everywhere he goes. He is firmly in the camp of Jewish people and Israel, and he gets a lot of Palestinian protests like that. Who's, is it Macklemore that had the Palestinian concert?
12: That was him, yeah.
0: Sold out very quickly. You know, we were talking about that. I didn't understand it at all. While we were on vacation, he opened for Ed Sheeran, and he said, Free Palestine. And I read the headline. I was like, Ed Sheeran, I thought Ed Sheeran completely stood by him because they're friends. In fact, he kicked him right off the tour. And I was told, you have a complete misunderstanding of this story. And so Macklemore then announced Free Palestine concerts. And I thought, well, nobody's going to pay attention to it. They sold out immediately. I mean, he did really well with that.
13: I feel like he, and I'm sorry, but I think he only sold tickets because people feel very strongly about that movement. Mm. If you bought tickets to go see Macklemore, what is wrong with you?
0: You don't like his music.
13: He's got one good song.
0: Yeah, that's going to be a short concert, no matter who you're trying to
13: fool. Yeah, I mean, he's going to have to do some covers.
0: Well, you know, that's what happens like when Vanilla Ice does a show. He'll play Ice Ice Baby five times.
13: What else are you going to do?
0: Yeah, there's nothing left, you know, if you're a one-hit wonder like that. That's right. What I was starting to say about these movies that are not making any money, the ones that come to mind, of course, are The Social Network, or excuse me, The Social Reckoning, which I just saw, and Digger. There are other movies in history that have made very little money that have gone on to become these huge classic movies. Shawshank Redemption, Princess Bride, Fight Club, made very little money. They didn't lose money. Digger's on pace to lose, what, $245 million. They didn't lose any money, but they didn't make very much money at all. And now they're thought of as being classics.
13: I always think critics are to blame for stuff like that because, you know, a couple critics won't like it.
0: Yeah.
13: And then people will say, well, I'm not going to see it. But then later, you know, it kind of like word of mouth, people go, actually, it was pretty good.
0: Yeah. Well, I thought Social Reckoning was really good, but it's dying.
12: I could see this happening with Digger. I bet in 5 years people are like, this movie's amazing.
0: You think so?
12: It could totally happen.
0: You know, Office Space was a big flop, and now people loved it on DVD and now streaming. Anonymous, you're talking about the protesting at the Seinfeld show. Go ahead.
4: Yeah, I just called in. There was a comment made that Martin Luther King, his protests were very organized. And I just wanted to make the point that Martin Luther King Jr. didn't really have a choice. He could not protest in the way that they're handled now because he would have been killed.
0: Well, you may be right about that. That's true.
13: He was.
0: Yeah. Well, he was killed. He was killed.
13: I mean, that's a great point.
0: Yeah. Yeah, right. You can't. And even now, I have to say, what gets attention is stuff that, you know, it makes the news because it breaks things up. You know, it's anybody could go online or do a march or whatever, and it doesn't get the kind of attention that something like this gets. You know, but it's out there.
13: Then there's like, okay, to compare Martin Luther King Jr., then there's Malcolm X, who had a different approach to protesting, right. Which was, you know, more aggressive.
0: Yeah.
13: And I don't think that Malcolm X gets the same praise that Martin Luther King Jr. does.
0: No, he doesn't. Well, he was killed too.
13: Yeah, she's right.
0: Thanks, Anonymous. Appreciate the phone call. The other story that we have an update on is the Kelly Clarkson at Toy Store in Brooklyn saga. If you don't know this, it's been going on like a few days now. Kelly Clarkson went into a toy store called Art of Play. It's this like little niche place in Brooklyn, hipster kind of place, I think. And she wanted to buy a bird named Molly that she says was priced at $15,000, a dancing bird, a mechanical bird. Now, the folks at the store say, this bird is our unofficial mascot. It's bolted into the wall. It's not for sale. Kelly Clarkson said, oh, yeah, it had a price tag on it of $15,000, which she was ready to pay. She says the people didn't realize she was Kelly Clarkson. They didn't think she had the money for that. They treated her badly, gave her the quote-unquote pretty woman treatment from the movie, and she left the store. Well, then she got online to give them what for. Now it's been a whole back and forth, and I don't know who's right. It does seem that a lot of angles of the bird showed a $15,000 price tag. Now there's a guy named Adam Rubin. He's the owner of the toy store in Brooklyn, and he's speaking on the record about it for the first time.
14: We are afraid for the safety of our shopkeepers. Kelly Clarkson has put us in danger. This is an insane misunderstanding. Nothing happened in this shop to justify her scolding our shopkeeper on the way out. If it is this intense to be merely mentioned by Kelly Clarkson, I can only imagine how intense it is to be Kelly Clarkson every single day. But things changed when she used her platform to attack us. When Kelly came in, the shop was crowded. We treated her like a normal person, but apparently that did not live up to her expectations.
0: Well, he's saying it's all on her. She's on air 5 minutes. It's all on her. She's blown it up way out of proportion, and he fears for the safety of his shopkeep because they're getting threats there at the store. I still don't know who to believe in this. I know you're team Kelly Clarkson because we like Kelly Clarkson.
13: Yeah, and I mean, are Kelly Clarkson fans really sending death threats to these people?
0: So he says.
13: Perhaps.
0: I mean, you're a pretty big Kelly Clarkson fan. No death threats from you, I guess. But
13: no, and I'm also, I would never like call the store and harass them. I'm way too lazy for that.
0: Well, yeah, who would, why, you know, that's another thing. That's another one for our segment, The Crap We Do. Are you really that worked up for Kelly Clarkson that you're calling the store giving a death threat? Giving I mean, like, are they really afraid for their safety?
13: I see everybody, the term lazy really gets, you know, some slander, but being lazy isn't always a bad thing.
0: You don't care anything about that. I mean, you care enough to look at it, but you're not going.

0: not benefit the store by that. Because some people came to the rescue saying, you know, whole some big celebrity thinks she is owed better treatment than she really is.
1: I don't know.
2: Even outside of the celebrity world, we have this thing now where we can just post on social media and ruin a business without anybody's without the other side of the story.
0: I mean,
2: you don't even have to be Kelly Clarkson. You can just be a regular person and say, oh, I got treated badly at this restaurant. And this happens. It blows up. People give them 1-star reviews on Google for no reason.
0: The power that people have with stuff like that is really hurtful. I agree. That's because you could have a beef with a store like from years ago, or somebody you don't like works at the store and you have a personal beef with them and you can ruin that business.
2: Yeah. And nobody asks for any proof.
0: No,
2: they just take your word for it. A total stranger on the internet, they just take your word for it.
0: 1,000% right. It's true. And boy, if you've got the power of Kelly Clarkson, you can really do it. And then in 2 years, is this store going to be just the same as it is, more popular, or out of business?
2: I think it'll be just the same as it is. This will blow over.
0: I think so too. Eventually, it'll blow over. Some bigger fish to fry will come along. On the way, bad things going on planes these days. That's next. Should a pregnant woman expect help with her bags? That's the debate that's also going on. Two Guys and Chris Show. Rock 92. Red Rachel standing by. She's got your Wednesday forecast.
2: 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Sunny today and 86 degrees for the high. Clear skies tonight, 64 for the overnight low. Mostly sunny tomorrow and 85 for the high. 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
0: Thank you very much, Rachel. 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
8: Some planes, trains, and automobiles here. We have a friend. We used to work with him. A guy we know works at a car dealership. Sells used cars, but he really wants to be a rapper. So I used to get TikToks from him all the time. They would come into my... Man, I'm not even on TikTok, but for whatever reason, that's my algorithm. And it'd be him, you know, sitting at his desk, and we're like, I like your booty. I want to, you know, come on, put your big black butt on there. I was like, all right.
9: That is a direct quote.
8: That is a direct quote. Yes. And he is a white guy, you know, and he's just like, I want it. I want it bad. I want you juicy and all this. And it's like, ugh. And he's at his desk. And, you know, in the background, they're like, can we give somebody the used cars, please?
10: Is anybody working here?
8: Is anybody, we want a, want like a wax coating here? Well, we were discussing how, you know, when you buy a used car, you haggle with the person over a used car. But that's going away, says Red Rachel. I didn't know that. They're like they're firm on the price at the used car places.
9: Not at the big used car dealerships. I mean, if an individual is selling a car, of course. Yeah. But when you go to a lot of, where I bought my car, they said they had a sign that said no haggle pricing. Mm-hmm. You pay, you know, the sticker price.
8: Yeah. But guys, sometimes I think we like that. Some of us like that process of the haggle. You know, we want to get a better deal.
10: No, we don't.
8: You don't like that?
10: No. I hate that. That's my least favorite thing on the planet.
8: To haggle and try to get.
10: I have no negotiation skills in my repertoire.
8: You know, one time I went to a baseball game. A friend of mine, Andrew, when we were in our 20s, up in Washington, D.C. for a radio convention. And you can see where that's led. Awesome. What a terrific time that was at the radio. Remember there was that's when the girl sat next to me and started rubbing my thigh.
9: And you were like, excuse me.
8: Well, she was rubbing my thigh. And I turned to Andrew and I said, I think I could have sex with this girl. And he said, I know you could. She's a prostitute. Thanks. I was like,
9: I got game.
8: Yeah, I was like, boy, this seersucker suit, I must be turning it on here. That's when I'm a warmer seersucker. Mm-hmm. Everybody called me Matlock because I came out of the elevator in my seersucker. My mother had bought it for me. I was 21. And sat next to this girl. It's also where I ate three steaks because I ate so quickly they kept bringing me. They thought I hadn't eaten yet.
9: Oh, no, he hasn't been served.
8: Right at that same convention, radio convention, Washington, D.C., girl's rubbing the inner part of my thigh. And I did. I said to Andrew, this girl wants to have sex with me. She wants to have sex with everybody. She is a prostitute. I said, how do you know? She said, look at how she's dressed. It was a Shane Gillis joke before Shane Gillis. Okay. It's like, look at how she's dressed. Anyway, now I'm forgetting where I was going with. Oh, we stopped at the baseball game. On the way home, we went to an Orioles game, okay? And we had no tickets. So we're outside Camden Yards. Guy's got two tickets for sale. And my friend Andrew loves that process, the haggle, you know? So the guy's like, yeah, $75 for both tickets. He's like, oh, no, you know, 40. And the guy's like, I can't get 40. You know, this is a great season, first base line. And they go back and forth. And, you know, he's down to like $70 or whatever. And it was going on for a while. And I, like you, BB Shea, I said in the middle of all this, I was like, just pay him. Come on.
10: Yeah.
8: Well, that made my friend Andrew so mad. I cannot even tell you how mad it made. Because so we got the ticket. And the guy's like, yeah, listen to your friend. He's like, just pay it. And we did. And we got in there and he's like, this is what I do. I like that process. He loved the haggle process. And he's like, I would have gotten him down to $40. You know, eventually he's got to unload those tickets. The game is starting in 10 minutes. We would have gotten those tickets. And you, because of your big mouth talking to me, we paid 70 for him. And we did. You know, he was right. We did it. But that's a whole part of the used car buying process. That's always been a thing. You know, you're always like, well, I'll give you this. No, you give me that.
9: But, I mean, when I went to buy my car, I was attracted to that concept of, I don't have to.
8: Oh, you
9: was,
8: like that.
9: Yeah, because I have witnessed people in my family. I've been there when they were buying cars. And we were there for, like, 6 hours.
8: Yeah, yeah.
9: And I'm like, I got stuff to do. I don't have time for this. I just needed a new car.
8: But don't you think you probably paid more than if you were allowed to haggle with them? Do you think you've got a worse deal?
9: Not really. I mean, I think that when you go to a dealership that does haggle, they purposefully mark them higher.
8: Well, and I have been told now that everybody sort of knows because you can do your research online. Here's what the car, the base price of the car is. Yes, we want the car dealership is, of course, going to make some money on it. And everybody knows the score. You know, they can't tell you, well, here's what we pay. Because you can look it all up, you know, now.
9: Yeah,
8: you
9: it's
8: can
9: all
8: look
9: public. Up. And I yeah, so I think that they might raise it up a little bit more than what you might buy it from a person for.
8: Yeah,
9: because,
8: yeah.
9: You know, they have the dealership to maintain and all that. But yeah. I really don't think that it was an outrageous price for my car.
8: I wonder if car dealerships hate the fact that now we have those tools at our disposal. And how many people do a bunch of research before they go to the car dealership to buy the car? I don't know the answer to that.
9: I don't either.
8: I haven't bought a car in a while. You know, I'm a...
9: Clearly.
8: I mean, you see what I'm driving there, right? The other thing that happened at that baseball game was there was a... This is my friend Andrew. There was a rain delay, and we were standing in the concourse because, I mean, it didn't rain out the game, but for probably an hour, we had to stand shoulder to shoulder in the concourse. And some guy and he were sharing a cigarette. And somehow John F. Kennedy came up. I think I told you this. And my friend Andrew goes, screw Kennedy. I piss on his grave. And I thought, we've known this guy for all of 5 minutes. And the other guy, I just looked at him with eyes wide. He's like, yeah, screw Kennedy. And he took a drag off his cigarette. They're best friends. And I'm just standing there. Dylan, you're talking about haggling for a car. Does it go on? And do you like the process?
11: Hey, Chris. Yeah, I worked in the car business for 15 years, and I can tell you that a good deal is in your mind. If you think you got a good deal, you did, because the people that actually got a good deal where we lost money on the car or broke even, they were the ones going out the door. Oh, I know you got me. You screwed me. And then the people that you made a big profit on are hugging everybody on the way out the door. This was the best experience of my life.
8: Really?
11: It's awesome. It's all subjective. It's in people's mind, because I promise you, I can pull up, you know, a report showing where somebody, we lost $500 to sell a new car trying to hit a quota.
8: Mm-hmm.
11: And they're like, oh, I know you got me. And then somebody you made $5,000 on, they're shaking your hand like, I appreciate it. I'm sending my mother up here tomorrow.
8: Wow. I had no idea.
9: That's awesome inside information.
8: Boy, it is. That is great. Thank you, Dylan. Really appreciate you calling. That's the thing. If you think you got a good deal, you got a good deal.
9: And yeah. As long as, you know, I think most people, they might not go in knowing exactly what they're going to pay for the car, but they have an idea of what kind of monthly payment they want. And if you get the monthly payment you're looking for, you're usually happy.
8: It's a celebration then, right? I always go in knowing what I want to pay for all these different items, and I wind up paying a little more than that. Usually, I always wind up paying. I'm not a good negotiator either.
10: Yeah, because I went to go look at a car one time. Mm-hmm. I was paying like $280 a month for the car that I had, and I wanted a new one.
8: Yeah.
10: So I go and I look at it. They like draw up paperwork, and they're like, it's going to be $300 a month. And I'm like, I don't want to pay $300 a month. And the guy told me, he goes, Well, you're already paying $280. Why can't you pay $20 more?
8: Right.
10: And my thing is, don't tell me what I can and can't pay. That's my decision to make, not you.
8: That's your business.
10: And I think that just ruined me on car negotiations.
12: Interestingly, though, if he had said that to me, I would think to myself, yeah, it's only $20 a month.
10: I just think that was an arrogant thing to say.
9: And but that's what happens. I mean, the only time I ever helped negotiate with a car, it was the truck that my fiance drives now. Mm-hmm. And I wasn't even there.
8: Mm-hmm. You helped negotiate?
9: He was there with his dad, and they called me to kind of tell me the situation, and I was like, put him on the phone. I was furious.
8: Really?
9: This guy was, I was like, I was trying to tell him leave, go somewhere else.
8: Really?
9: They scammed him so hard.
8: Like, and you knew it.
9: I knew. I mean, because as soon as I got on the phone with him, they said that his eyes got huge because I was letting him have it.
8: You're ripping him apart.
9: And then he was like, oh, I did find something better. See, that's the problem. You guys are being too nice.
8: Well, I think I told you when I bought my Acura, it was a 1998 Acura. I bought it used in 2001. And the sales guy, I loved him. And we were negotiating, you know, trying to get the right deal. And we got to a point, and I said basically what you said, I don't think I want that kind of payment. And he moved to the side and showed me a picture of his wife and his three little girls. And he's like, for them. And I was like, all right. And I signed it, you know. So years later, only a few months ago, I met a friend of his at a minor league baseball game where we were doing an appearance at a minor league baseball game. I had a really nice time up in the box seats and everything. And a woman says, I know the guy who sold you your Acura way back in 2001. And I said, oh my gosh, how are his wife and kids? He's not married. He has no kids. What? And you should have seen this family looked like angelic.
9: Beautiful. Too good to be true.
8: Oh, yeah. I think it came with the frame. I literally think that picture came with the frame back on his credenza there. Yes.
9: But whatever that car cost you, you got your penny. You got every dollar's worth.
8: I did. I cried when that car, when I wrecked that car, that was at the end of an era. I loved that car. I had it from 2001 to 2024, and I wish I still had it. I loved that car. This is that's cars. Here's planes. A woman named Dominique Ellis is getting some attention today. She's an influencer, so she goes on her social media, 31 years old, and she says she's pregnant, and the male flight attendant on, I don't know the airline, Delta Airlines, would not help her put her bag in the overhead compartment.
13: I asked the flight attendant, can you please put my bag above my head like I'm pregnant? The flight attendant said, I can't help you, sorry. And then I said, well, I'm actually pregnant. I'd really appreciate if you could help me because last time I injured myself. And he goes, well, if you're not able to lift your bag above your head, you have to check it in. And I just,
9: sorry.
13: Yeah, I was just so shocked. And the guy next to me, I think he saw my text messages. He's like, would you like me to get your bag? I feel this lack of respect for pregnant women at the moment, now that I'm pregnant.
8: Delta's policy is that flight attendants are not allowed or are encouraged not to lift bags up for passengers because they themselves could become injured by lifting the bag and unable to fulfill their duties during the flight.
9: Wow.
8: How about that? I'm surprised. I thought flight attendants did help you with
10: that. I thought they did too.
8: I think I've seen that, haven't I? Am I wrong?
10: I think you're right. I feel like I've seen it as well.
8: Yeah.
9: Well, have you ever needed help putting your bags up?
8: Me, no.
9: Because I have, and usually another passenger will help me.
8: Will do it, yeah.
9: I mean, I've never had to ask a flight attendant.
8: Actually, I've been asked to do it by a passenger, you know, a fellow passenger, because I'm so tall. They'll say, you know, would you stick this up there? Because sometimes people who are 5'1", you know, are sitting there struggling with a heavy bag, and I'll just do it or be asked to do it. I didn't know that flight attendants were encouraged not to help like that.
9: I feel like this could have been handled better on both sides.
8: Do you?
9: If she said it the way she's explaining it in the video, she sounds like she was being kind of entitled.
8: Yeah.
9: But then the flight attendant could have just explained, I'm so sorry, I can't help you, it's our policy.
8: But he should have said that. But, you know, if I were the if the woman was pregnant, if she's noticeably pregnant, I think I'd break the rule as the flight attendant and say, okay, I'll do it. You know, come on. And are you really going to be hurt to the point you can't help out during the flight? You could be injured walking down on the tarmac. You know, you could be injured by doing so. I think I would just go
10: ahead. This is one of these situations where I think Rachel's right. Everybody handled it wrong. Because you're right. She did come off as entitled.
8: Yeah.
10: So I want to hate her for that.
8: Yeah.
10: But also, yeah, just pick up the bag, man, and just help her out real quick.
8: Give her a shot.
10: It'll take a second.
8: Yeah. And I don't think very many people on a plane
12: realize that flight attendants are not supposed to help you with the bags.
9: Well, but like I said, I mean, I'm short. I can't reach those.
12: Right.
9: And you always have some sort of carry on, and somebody around me always offers to help me.
12: There's another pastor. And what she said, another pastor wound up by reading her text. I'm sure she was complaining, and he looks over her shoulder and reads the text, which apparently goes on every flight in America now. You know, that is just happening
9: We're
12: all
9: just
12: the time.
9: Looking over at people's
12: yeah,
9: phones.
12: Yeah, we see the phones and the people and whatever they're texting. And so another passenger did help her out. There was a flight the other day that I just read about this, Frontier Airlines. The flight was on the tarmac for 90 minutes, and one of the passengers was so mad, he got up and started like going toward the cockpit, like, I want this plane off the ground. And the flight attendants subdued him and put him in the seat, tied him to the seat, you know, that kind of thing, which happens all the time. So flight attendant, one time on here, on our air years ago, I was like, well, what a flight attendant, just bring you a drink. No, no.
9: Don't say that.
12: They got really, really mad.
9: Yeah, they do get mad when you
12: They're
9: say
12: really
9: that.
12: Upset about that. Mary Ann, you're talking about flight attendants and what they can and cannot do. Go ahead.
14: Hey, yeah, I was just saying, I flew to and from Florida this past weekend, and they put my bags up overhead both directions. I flew with American Airlines and Delta.
12: Yeah.
14: And, I mean, I'm a lady, but I'm also an amputee, so when people see that, they a lot of times, like, rush to help me. They're always, like, falling over themselves to help me, but I don't like the extra attention that brings. I'm like, I can do it myself, like, just because I'm missing a leg, you know?
12: Yeah.
14: I would never ask anyone to do that either. So I kind of get Rachel's point, but I don't know. They were always great to me.
12: Well, I'm glad to hear that. And that's the same airline, Delta. You said American and Delta does it. Apparently they're encouraged not to because they could injure a shoulder or something, you know? Do you mind if I ask how you lost your leg?
14: Sure. It's kind of like you have that crab story with the guy that got infected. So I got into an infected hot tub at my gym, and I got bacteria in a cut in my leg, and it just spread all over my body, and I went septic, and I was like purple and blue all over my body. I lost fingers, toes, and a leg. And so, yeah, it was pretty crazy.
12: That is so scary.
9: Wow.
12: That's like a warning to people, if you have a cut, not to get into a hot tub or
9: a pool.
12: Yeah. Yeah, that friend of mine, if you missed that story, a friend of mine, her father died. He was crabbing and had done it all his life and had a crab that was infected with some sort of bacteria in the, you know, warm, brackish water. But it was in Wilmington, North Carolina, and he wound up dying, you know, because of it. Wow.
14: I really need y'all to hear a story because it's not as very exciting.
12: Well, no, I think that was a pretty interesting story that you had there. My goodness. Thank you very much, Mary Ann. We really appreciate you calling. Thanks for listening as well. I wasn't sure I wanted to ask him, but, you know, I did it.
9: You can't help but be curious.
15: But you got the word out, too. You know, be careful.
12: I saw your eyes light up.
15: That was a crazy story.
9: I mean, people don't take that as seriously as it is. Like, if you have an open wound, do not get in a public pool.
12: Oh, that's true. You know, I asked a guy once, he had done prison time. I said, if you don't mind me asking, why were you in prison? He goes, singing too loud in the church choir. None of your damn business.
9: I didn't know they arrested people for that.
12: Yeah, I didn't either. It's a felony. Coming up here on the Two Guys Named Chris Show. When is a hero not a hero? School bus driver can answer that question. 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In fact, they're the only reason I lost over 40 pounds, 41 pounds in 50 days, which is about average, honestly. Many people lose 20 to 40 pounds in 8 weeks. And then, And this is the thing that's really helped me. 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
12: Wow, a real head-scratcher in this segment about a school bus driver that has lost her job. The reason this school bus driver in Maryland has lost the job is really, it's going to split you. I think you're going to be like, should she or shouldn't she have lost the job? Meanwhile, Red Rachel just said you're having trouble with the post office, with the letter carriers, because you've changed addresses recently. Let me see if I've got this right. And you're still not getting all your mail. I mean, it's been 6 months, right?
9: Yeah. And, you know, I know it takes a little bit for everything to adjust. Plus, I had to change my address with everywhere I get mail.
12: Yeah.
9: So I gave it some time.
12: Mm-hmm.
9: And recently I reached out just to, you know, what did I do wrong? Because it's my first time I've ever moved.
12: Yeah.
9: So I acknowledge I could have done something wrong. I'm not acting like I know everything.
12: Yeah.
9: And their response to me was so rude. And they told me what the problem was, but not how to fix it.
12: What was the problem?
9: I guess I put my middle initial in with like my new information, and some of my mail does have my middle initial and some doesn't.
8: So if it doesn't, it doesn't come to you.
9: I get all the junk mail, whether it has middle initial or no middle initial.
8: Yeah.
9: And I think I have gotten some mail with my middle initial, but I'm not getting all of it.
8: And so what's the response been from the postal system, the postal service? You're not satisfied with it.
9: Yeah, it was their response was almost nothing. Mm-hmm. All she said was that it had my middle initial, and she said it is, you know, the person's responsibility to have their information correct. And I was like, okay, so what do I do now?
8: And her answer was?
9: Nothing.
10: Crickets.
9: I mean, she did say I should update my information with all of my accounts. And I'm like, or you guys could just give me the mail with and without my middle initial.
8: Well, you recall, I've gone to bat for the Postal Service many times in saying that their credo has meant a lot to me through the years. The credo is the mail gets through. Every piece of mail gets through. Neither rain nor snow nor dead of night will stop the mail from coming through. But the moment I said that, this post office worker, letter carrier called to say,
0: that credo crap is about a bunch of bull.
8: Okay. I said that the day I said that, it was snowing and people were like, will mail get through? I said, of course the mail will get through.
9: Of course it will.
8: Neither snow nor rain nor sleet nor dead of night will stop the mail. That's their credo.
0: That credo crap is about a bunch of bull.
8: That has resonated me with it through the years.
9: Not all the mail carriers out there have the Cliff Clavin mentality.
8: Apparently not. Okay? Yeah. The Cliff Clavin cheers mentality of it has to. Well, so many times you hear that they're like behind on their routes. So they just throw it in a dumpster.
9: Yeah.
8: Whatever.
10: If it's important, they'll send it again.
8: Yeah. How about the work ethic of this school bus driver? She's in Maryland. See if you think the punishment is fair now. Her name is Cynthia Morgan. She drove for the Harford County Public Schools for 11 years. Recently, while taking the kids to school, one of the kids spotted a kitten on the side of the road, a stray kitten, and begged to be let off the school bus to get the kitten. So this woman, the bus driver, pulls the bus over. A 10-year-old boy gets off the school bus and picks up the stranded kitten. The kitten goes to the bus driver. She delivers everybody to school. The kids get there safely. Everything is fine. The school bus driver has found a home for the kitten. But 2 days later, she was told, you're fired. You never let a kid off the bus at a place that is deemed unsafe. Not the bus stop, not the school. And this was out in the middle of nowhere. Now, no traffic was coming or anything, but the 10-year-old did get off the bus. Somebody told their parents that. The parents called the school district. Bus driver confirmed, yeah, that's what happened. They said, you fired. But now, she was beloved. 800 people have signed a letter saying we want her back. You know, the kids want her back. And the mom of the kid who was let off the bus said, my son would have been devastated to pass that little kitten and not get off the bus and help. But you still can't do it.
9: I think the kid also would have been devastated if the cat bit him and then he had to go through rabies.
8: Yeah, vaccines. Which does happen. It does happen.
9: I mean, I love animals, you know. I rescued a kitty that we had out here in our parking lot.
8: I remember.
9: But this is just...
8: How are the rabies treatments coming?
9: They're good. She did scratch me several times.
8: Oh, I know. I remember that.
9: But, I mean, this is just... Honestly, I'm surprised she's not facing legal charges.
8: For that, yeah.
9: I realize she's probably a very sweet lady, but this was just an awful call.
8: A lot of the parents were saying that... they just love her so much. Like, yeah, it was a mistake, but the punishment doesn't fit the crime. You know, suspend her for a week and bring her back. Tell her not to do it again.
9: But I mean, 10-year-olds don't get to call the shots. You have to say, I'm sorry, we can't stop for the little kitty.
8: I agree with that, but I think I might say you can never do that again, and you're suspended for a week, and generally you do a great job. I think more than the cat, people were worried that the kid would get run over.
10: Well, yeah, you can't play with people's kids.
8: No, right,
10: That's a safe space for kids, and you cannot put that in jeopardy, regardless of what's happening.
8: But even the mom of the child was like, oh, I'm glad.
10: I get that, but you got to draw the line.
8: Yeah.
10: You can't be having this happen more and more.
8: But is firing the right thing to do?
10: Probably not, but I mean.
8: Yeah, they sure did, though. They fired her.
9: There's such a shortage of bus drivers, too. They probably will bring her back.
8: Is there a shortage of bus drivers?
9: Yes. They have a hard time getting people that want to drive school bus.
8: You see how out of touch I am. I would have thought, oh, yeah, let's drive the bus. Everybody loves the kids. No, apparently not. Anonymous, you're talking about the mail issue that Red Rachel's going through. Go ahead.
1: Hey, guys. So I've been carrying mail for about 30 years now, and just want to tell Red Rachel, whoever she spoke to, she's being lied to. Mm. The middle initial thing that has nothing to do with it, as long as she put her first name and her last name, proper address, everything like that, the mail should be forwarded. What I will tell you is that because of cuts and such, a lot of times we are, as carriers, we're not being notified. We have a central forwarding system that's supposed to notify us when people move, and we're not getting the notifications.
2: Okay.
1: So we can't forward the mail without proper notification, and mm-hmm. yeah. So, Rachel, you did nothing wrong.
12: That was nice of you to say.
9: Thank you.
12: Now, do you like your job at the Postal Service?
1: I love it.
12: Good for you.
1: But things have changed a lot in the time that I've been there.
9: I'm sure.
12: I bet. How long have you been doing it, did you say?
1: Almost 29 years now.
12: Wow. Yeah, well, you know, I've been on this show almost 29 years.
1: Customers.
12: Yeah, it changes. Yeah,
1: I love my customers. I love, you know, the delivery part, but putting up with management and that type of thing is can be a real headache.
12: I hear you, brother. I know what you're talking about. Yeah, no. Do you still live by the credo, neither rain nor sleet nor snow nor dead of night will stop the mail from getting through?
1: I do, mm-hmm. but we have plenty of times where we show up on snow days or, you know, whatever, and they tell us we're not allowed to go out deliver mail.
12: Well, so, you know, of course, we had a letter carrier.
0: That credo crap is about a bunch of bull.
12: All right. Okay. Sounds like you're a little better employee, Anonymous. Thank you so much for calling and putting Red Rachel's mind at ease. We appreciate your
9: service. I still don't know what to do, though.
12: You should call them. You should. You know, thank you very much, Anonymous. I think you should go to the post office. No, I find the people behind the counter to be very helpful.
9: Okay.
12: You should go to the post office on December 18th.
9: When they're, you know, at their low.
12: Yeah, just hey,
9: they're getting ready for the holidays.
12: Help me with this. Exactly. Coming up here on the Two Guys Named Chris Show. Big mistakes at colleges, at a radio station, on ESPN. 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
8: Just gotten a few correspondence. I may have handled one wrong. I'll let BB Shea weigh in on this. You too, of course, Rachel. But, well, a few things. I got a few texts and an email. A P1 listener, we were talking about haggling for a used car. And Paul, who is a Two Guys Named Chris, P1 from a long time, he emails quite a bit. He says study after study shows that for the consumer, buying a new car or a used car, the haggling is their least favorite part. They don't like to do that. So that's why there's less and less haggling. Now they just say, here's the price. You know, you're not going to do the haggle part of it. But then I got like my pickle pal Juan says he loves to haggle. That's his whole thing. I think guys more than women want that haggle thing. So he was saying it. And I think this is what I did wrong. You get on to me about this sometimes, BB Shea. My pickleball partner, the Diesel, you know the Diesel, he's gone this week. And he told me... he's going to California with his son, he said. So it's like, all right, that's cool. His son lives in New York. He's like a real film. He's studying or now is starting to be part of like editing of movies and very into that, very smart. And so my good friend, the Diesel, told me like Friday of last week, like, well, I'm going to California with my son. And so I won't see you for a week. It's like, okay, great. You know, have a good time, whatever. And, it just came through. Apparently, he sent this long text to a ton of to everybody like on our friend list, you know. Ugh. He said, well, I'll tell you what I've done now. I got this very early this morning. He's like, here's what we do. Every year in October, Yosemite National Park takes the cables down at Half Dome. So you can climb like Half Dome, the mountain. Like he and his son were going to hike it together. And he said, you know, very difficult climb. And I've just begun hiking because my son likes to hike and I wanted us to have something to do together. So they went to this half dome and they were like, could have been raining, could have been snowing. We had weather issues. We didn't even know if we'd get to do it, but we went to Yosemite and I'm proud to say that we made the 10,000 foot climb starting at 5 a.m. and the climb itself lasted until well into the afternoon. I didn't think I was going to make it. We made the last 400 feet and celebrated at the top, and then he's got pictures and everything. So you can imagine the response to this is like, my God, what an amazing feat.
0: Oh, this is so cool.
8: You and your son.
1: Congratulations.
8: I sent the thumbs up emoji.
0: It just defeated everything he sent you.
8: You know, I'm a skimmer.
0: You negated everything he sent you.
8: I was like, Jesus, is a long message.
0: Great, thanks. Thumbs up.
1: Good
0: Perfect.
1: Work.
8: Awesome.
0: Unbelievable.
1: Tremendous.
0: You know, listen, I'm in a group chat with you and some fellow colleagues of ours.
8: Yeah.
0: I don't know what it is about getting older, but you guys follow up everything with unbelievable. Dodgers in their blues tonight. Unbelievable.
8: Tremendous.
0: Tremendous.
8: Yeah, he wrote probably 200 lines here on this text, you know, and went through every nook and cranny of Half Dome.
1: And I'm sure he proofread that. That's true.
8: And now everybody's coming at me like, how could you just simply brush this off? With the thumbs up, your big yellow thumb up in the air. What
1: you don't
8: is
1: even
8: that?
1: Pick the color thumb?
8: No, I didn't pick a color thumb.
1: Oh,
0: you gotta
1: no,
0: pick
1: the
0: color
1: generic
0: thumb.
1: Color?
8: That's what generic, I'm the Simpsons thumb. You know, that's... that's no, I don't do that. And yeah, I about half read the thing. Like, all right, great. Good job, whatever.
0: I know you mean well when you say that. I feel like you're really proud for him, but when you just do that, it's very just like... cares, you know?
8: Yeah.
1: See, I would assume, I mean, he knows you better than I do. He's known you a long time.
8: Yeah.
1: But I would think, oh, he's mad I couldn't play pickleball with him.
8: Yeah, maybe that's what he's thinking.
1: He thinks that you're being passive aggressive.
8: You know, and I am often passive aggressive. And now I'm not sure because my wife has said to me, didn't Diesel tell you he was going to be scaling the face, like the north face of Half Dome, which only a few people do? And I was like, did he? I don't know.
1: He went to California?
8: I just know I haven't seen him out on the pickleball court. I didn't really know that's what he was doing. I bet you he mentioned that. Because, you know, he's been hiking. He puts on those ruck vests, and he's been doing that for like 3 months. And I can tell he's gotten in better shape. He's lost some weight and everything. And I just kept thinking, I wonder why Diesel's out there hiking all that. Even when we went on that beach trip together, it was all the couples. And he'd get up like at 6 in the morning and go for a 10-mile hike with a ruck vest on. I never put two and two together, I guess, that he was going to be doing this.
1: He was training for that.
8: Well, he accomplished it. And to that I say, thumbs up.
0: Unbelievable.
1: Tremendous.
8: Tremendous accomplishment. Do people pick their skin pigment to do the thumbs up?
1: Yeah, like for me, I pick the whitest one.
8: As you should. No wonder I can never see yours. I'm like, I don't know what she says. It's white on white background. You can't even see it.
1: I don't know why I find it so funny. Mm-hmm. And maybe this is probably racially insensitive, but white people will pick like the blackest one.
8: I think that's wrong. I think that's really racially insensitive.
1: They should really make you, they should check your ID before you can pick the color.
8: I agree. In fact, I think when you do it on your iPhone or whatever you've got, if I'm a whitey, and I am, and I pick a black thumb, they should just put an X over it and say, no. Like, when I hit it to send, they're like, no.
1: I mean, they have facial recognition. Yeah. They know what you look like. There'll be, like, you
8: that's
1: know.
8: That's a great point.
1: There'll be white girls, and they think that they're really tan, and they'll pick a white, like, the one that's too dark. It's still white, but it's like, no, this is definitely not
8: it's
1: your
8: not
1: color.
8: You. Yours has to be ghostly. Mine has to be white. My daughter's going to be a little darker. She likes the tan.
1: She's tan. You know?
8: But that... In fact, oh my God, I just got it. I've got some guys doing a little tree work for me this week. And I sent them something and they sent back the thumbs up and it was a Hispanic thumb. I didn't get that until just right now. They, you know, they were like, tremendioso, and gave me the Hispanic thumbs. I'm like, yes, now it makes sense.
3: I didn't know really people did that, except I, because I only have my big yellow thumb up there. I'm Homer Simpson.
1: Homer.
3: Thumb. Exactly. You know, I did the exact wrong thing. Listen to how right B.B. Shea is. You know, he's dating his girlfriend now. How long? Over a year.
0: Yeah, over a year.
3: You're the best boyfriend. I mean, you just are. You're
0: trying.
3: All these things you do.
1: He still gets her flowers for no reason.
0: Yeah.
3: The work you do for her, you know, for her birthday and that kind of thing.
0: I'm watching stuff I would never watch otherwise.
3: What was it you watched the other day?
0: The Banana Bowl.
3: That's right.
0: The Savannah Bananas World Series.
3: And then off to see the Great Gatsby after that on stage.
1: And he's been watching Dancing with the Stars.
0: Dancing with the Stars.
3: Oh, that's right. Some days you'll come in here and say, yeah, they had a special Joe Buck Dancing with the Stars. Really? Joe Buck was a guest judge. How do you know this? He's watching it.
0: Yeah.
3: You know, he watches that. I said to my wife the other day, this is, and I've been married almost 25 years. We were at the shoe market, which I mentioned earlier, and she bought three pairs of shoes. We were there together. I was with her for an hour. She tried on a bunch of shoes. Loved the shoes. Loved them. And so her birthday's next month. And as you know, recently I said to her, what do you want for your birthday? And she said, nope, you need to research it. Figure it out. Do some work on your own. Be creative. Get a good birthday present. A lot of P1 listeners have suggested things, by the way, which I appreciate. So the other day, they're boxing up the shoes, and I said, maybe this could be your birthday
1: Happy
3: present.
1: Happy birthday.
3: The look she gave me. No, that is not the birthday present. Just don't even think about that. That is not the birthday present. B.B. Shane, last night, what'd you do for your girlfriend?
0: I put together a shoe rack for her. While she was at Zumba.
3: Is that the most boyfriend thing ever? I'm off to Zumba. Put together the shoe rack. How hard was it?
0: It was difficult. I messed it up. The instructions were very weird.
3: It's hard to do that.
0: It was. They gave no. They were not helpful at all. So I was basically just eyeballing it.
3: Anytime I've ever done that, I've put it together. You know, always have. This is so cliche, but you have 8 things left over, and you're like, okay, I guess I didn't need that.
1: It doesn't fall apart.
3: Yeah, exactly.
0: And I feel like they do give you extra screws and things just in case, but then again, I'm like, where did I mess up?
3: Yeah.
0: What went wrong here?
3: Yeah, the extra screws, yes. And then I'm like, I hope they meant to have that many extra screws in there.
1: That should be in the instructions, don't you think?
3: I do.
1: It should say you should have 8 screws left
3: I
1: over.
3: I do. I don't think the instructions are right. A lot of times it's just pictures on those things.
1: Not helpful ones.
3: You said IKEA stuff is usually really good.
0: I've done IKEA stuff, and I find it a lot more helpful. This was a Walmart shoe rack, and it was no help at all.
3: Oh, God. They could send a Walmart employee home with you. It'd be no help.
0: No clue.
3: No, we ain't doing this. How do you put this together? I don't know.
1: Figure it out.
0: It's for you to do.
3: Yeah, figure that out yourself. You know what else he did? You're talking about a good boyfriend. Now, this was after the Great Gatsby show. You were staying with her parents? Is that what
0: it was? Yeah, we stayed with her parents after the show that night.
3: Yeah.
0: And, you know, we get up early here.
3: Right.
0: I'm pretty much accustomed to waking up early now.
3: Yes, yes.
0: So I went to bed at 10 o'clock that night, woke up the next morning, woke up at 6 o'clock. Nobody else was up.
3: It's almost exactly what I do. Mm-hmm. If I sleep, sometimes even when I'm like sleeping in, my eyes open at 5:30.
0: Yeah.
3: So, well, I might as well get on up, you know? Right. So same thing.
0: Yeah. Her dad told us before we went to bed, he goes, I have to go to work in the morning. I'll be leaving around 8.
3: Okay.
0: So I wake up at 6. It's dark. I walk downstairs. Typically, I wouldn't just make myself at home, but I didn't want to stay in the room the whole time. So I went downstairs.
3: Yeah.
0: So I was sitting in this chair. And from where I could see, there's a little hallway that leads to her parents' bedroom and their bathroom.
3: Mm-hmm.
0: Well, I heard her dad rustling around in the bathroom. He was getting ready for work.
3: Yeah.
0: So I have a light on. I'm on my phone. Next thing you know, the door opens and her dad walks out into the little hallway.
3: Mm-hmm.
0: And I was like, good morning. How are you?
3: Mm-hmm.
0: And he turns around and looks at me and he's wearing nothing but a long white shirt.
3: And
0: that's it.
3: No pants,
0: no pants, no underwear, just a long white shirt.
1: How long?
0: It was long. It was long enough.
3: Long enough.
0: Long enough. The shirt, I did not see any junk, any goods, nothing.
1: Oh,
0: and so he turned to me and goes, oh, yeah, you wake up early now, don't you? And then he turned around and went back in his bedroom.
3: That's awkward. That's
0: it was very awkward.
3: Very, very awkward. You know how I think you should handle that? Next time you're over there for like dinner, just wear nothing but a long white shirt. Like, don't even put on any pants. Just now it's not
0: now
3: awkward.
0: We're even.
3: Now we're even. It's not awkward
0: because
3: anymore.
0: Then I saw him after he got done getting dressed, and we had to act like that interaction didn't happen.
3: Exactly. I mean, you've seen him like that. Now he gets to see you like that.
0: Yeah.
3: There's a Seinfeld and a Friends episode about that. Once somebody sees you, in this case, naked, in those cases on TV. You got to see them naked, too.
1: Yeah.
3: That's the famous George Costanza shrinkage episode where Jerry's girlfriend sees him naked, but he's just been in the pool, and he's like, "No, this is under. Fair. This is an underrepresentation."
1: Give me a second.
3: Of what I really, one of my favorites, they're out in the Hamptons. Did you know, as a woman, that it shrinks when a guy's in the pool?
1: Yeah.
3: Because Elaine in the show, she didn't know. They were like, "It shrinks."
1: It's just like cold in general.
3: Yeah,
1: causes that.
3: Oh yeah, yeah. We need to make that known. Right. We should say that, like, on the first date. By the way, I will be shrinking if we get into a pool. You know, it will be smaller.
0: It does it at the gym too.
3: Yeah,
0: the gym shrinkage is real.
3: Oh, God, when I take a shower after the gym, it's like, where is it?
0: Where'd you go?
1: Okay, I didn't know that part.
3: Oh, yeah. I wonder why that is. Do you think that is like a mechanism of, like, you're being attacked, that's why you're running?
0: Maybe, so I don't know.
3: That's like a human condition, I think, from the caveman.
1: Well, okay, because your blood's pumping and it's being used at different parts of your body, and that's what causes it to
3: that's
1: be
3: it.
1: Bigger in the first place.
3: That's
1: it's
3: it.
1: It's like blood flow.
3: But it's not only not bigger, it's tiny.
0: Tiny.
3: I mean, if I drop dead after... If we're at the gym and I drop dead, just don't let them take my clothes
0: off. I got
3: you. Whatever you do, just...
1: Let them be buried in this right here.
3: In whatever I'm wearing, yeah. Whatever Hell Week t-shirt I have on, just... Let me be buried in that. Exactly. That's
1: I'm gonna fight for you if this ever happens.
3: I appreciate that. That's 100% true. There was a guy once I knew who was an older guy. He's passed away now. A friend of mine's stepfather. And apparently the word is that he was very well endowed. And the reason this came up was because he and his wife were in a hotel and he slept naked, completely naked, and they had a fire alarm at the hotel. So he threw on a shirt, but a shirt only. He only had that much time. And they race out. And apparently his was just dangling down below the shirt.
1: They couldn't find a shirt long enough.
3: There was no shirt long enough. So everybody stayed in the hotel at the Marriott in Atlanta was like, nice job.
0: Would be.
3: Yeah, good for you.
1: He had time to put some underpants on.
3: That's what I was thinking. I was wondering.
1: He knew.
3: Yeah. I think he knew also. You know, the late great Alex Trebek had that happen once. He was being robbed. His hotel room got robbed. And when he described what happened, it's like he was asleep in the hotel room and somebody came in and he saw that somebody was robbing him. So he said, so I put my feet on the floor. I put on my underpants and I raced down the hall to chase him. And everybody took from that, you sleep naked. And he's like, yeah, that's all Trebek. That's right. So he had to. But this guy that I knew apparently was so well endowed that people in Atlanta, it made national news. It was that big a deal.
0: Let's be honest. If it was that big, I'd be talking about it and showing it religiously.
3: Oh, I would too, but.
1: You know, my brother tells me when he goes to the gym, I've never obviously been in a men's locker room. Mm-hmm. But he says at the gym that guys that are not in the best shape love to walk around naked.
3: That's a fact.
1: And then, like, the guys that are in better shape keep covered up.
3: When I used to go to the YMCA or the big box gym, absolutely right. Old guys
0: specifically.
1: With, like, their foot up in the hair dryer.
0: They do not care.
3: Yes, and they don't care at all. And it's like, I mean, I never will forget. Well, I was probably 18 in the YMCA locker room, and here come these 75-year-olds walking through. Just dangling, yeah. Foot up, hair dryer, and you're just like, please.
0: That's a mold, man.
1: Fanning it out.
3: Please. Yes.
1: Dry it out.
3: I mean, helicoptering it. And you're just like, come on. Do we have to have this? So, yes, that was the mistake made by B.B. Shea. The big mistakes today, there are a couple here. This is a mistake segment. The GOP has egg on their face today, the Republican Party. An ad buyer was buying ads for a political candidate, Susan Collins. She's a senator from Maine. And a PAC there bought $25,000 in advertising because the election is coming up in 3 weeks. So they were buying $25,000 of advertising in Portland, Maine. And he accidentally placed the ad buy in Portland, Oregon. So now Oregonians are seeing the face of Susan Collins come up on their TV going, who is this woman? We don't even know who she is.
1: I mean, who knew there were two Portlands?
3: Right. Yeah. Where did that come from?
1: Who knew they had one of those in Oregon?
3: Yeah, apparently there is one in Oregon, and that's where they bought it. And so, boy, that'd be a big time. That's a $25,000 waste.
1: I feel like you could maybe get away with it if you were in Portland, Oregon.
3: And bought
1: the ones in Portland, Maine. Because I feel like Oregon's the well-known one.
3: Yeah. Oddly, sometimes I'm watching my YouTube TV and I will see political ads for candidates in Ohio
1: or really?
3: Oddly. I don't know why that is, but I think there's something I'm watching is putting that through for some odd reason. To Will Arno, you're talking about shrinkage, which has been discussed on many television shows. Go ahead.
4: So when I got hurt a couple years ago, and I was black from my middle of my back all the way down above my knees from bruising and had broken bones and the whole nine yards. And things, when I was able to actually look down there again, things didn't look like they did before. Like, it was much smaller than I remembered. Well, I went to the doctor, and I'm like, hey, what's going on with this or whatever? And he goes, it's a miracle you can still walk, an absolute miracle you're able to walk. But I'm glad your priorities are in the right place. Like, when you get injured, your blood flows to the parts of your body that need help. And right now, that's doing okay.

0: everything, you know. I'm just, and still, it doesn't look right.
1: I would love to be a man for just a day.
0: Yeah, you'd really care about this.
1: I just want to see how it works.
0: Yeah. Oh, really?
1: I was like, yeah.
0: I'd love to be a woman for a day, but I told you I'd have to have sex because I want to experience the female orgasm.
1: Yeah, I think I feel like I would, if I were a man for a day, I'd want to experience this. Like, what? Why is it that that's all that you guys can think about?
0: That's all we think about.
2: Yeah.
0: You know, there was a woman. She used to be on Lost. And I don't even know the actress's name, but for whatever reason, she had to wear a male appendage, you know, just like for a week on some project she was doing. And she said, I get it now because it's always there. It's like you're always thinking about it. It's always something to deal with down there. Even, and she, of course, it was artificial, so she didn't even know anything about it. But she's like, I understand because it's always a part of you. Guys, that's all we think about, you know, all the time. Even when we get older, you know, it's just like, boom.
1: It's always there.
0: The size of it matters only to us and not to you. Mm. Isn't that something? Yep. You've told us that size doesn't matter. Thank you. Thank God you told us that. Let's play some Stairway to Seven now. We got this jingle from Katie Kay, a P1 listener. Her band, she trotted it out yesterday for the first time, and people fell in love with it. Love it.

0: you're in the mood to play. I know you are. 866-470-2GNC. 7 questions about music and rock and roll trivia. Next, Two Guys Named Chris Show. Rock 92. 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Shoe Market has an amazing thing going on. We've talked about them a couple of times today. I was at the Shoe Market on Saturday. My wife bought 3 pairs of shoes. 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And she said, why would anybody buy shoes anywhere else? 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I mean, the whole crew, they just know everything there is to know about fitting you. 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
11: The game is called Stairway to Seven. It is powered by Crescent Ford. We have another jingle. This is not a KDK jingle. It's one of ours.
12: Climb!

0: 7 questions in a row. Get them all right as they get harder and harder about music and rock and roll trivia and wind up being a winner. You'll join us for a power hour on a Friday. We've only had one winner so far, Hippie Chris, who was in on a Friday. I will tell you this. Flounder is a player who has played multiple times. He has gotten to step 6 before, and he is on the line to play. He's down in the queue. If we get to him, we get to him. He may have a shot at it today. John will go first, though. Hello, John. How are you?
1: Doing good, guys.
0: Great to hear from you. Really appreciate you listening and playing here today. Step 1 on the Stairway to 7. This is the easiest. We'll start the clock after I complete the first question. Which Eagle has a solo hit called Life's Been Good to Me So Far? Is it Joe Walsh or Don Felder?
1: Joe Walsh.
0: Joe Walsh is correct. Life's been good. One for one. I like this song.
2: Wow.
3: It's a jam.
0: Sue me. It's a jam. I can tell you're impressed with my...
2: I will be calling my lawyer.
0: You should. You should. Tweet that. For God's sake. Put it on. Let's put it out there. All right. Step 2 on the Stairway to 7. 58 seconds on the clock. Second easiest question. Use a color to complete the title of this Prince song. Little Blank Corvette.
1: Red.
0: Red is correct. My wife's favorite Prince. And the great.
2: Can't believe he used a color other than purple.
0: I know. When I wrote this question, I was like, oh, it's not purple. Wouldn't fit the lyrics, I guess. Step 3 on the Stairway to 7. You have 55 seconds on the clock. Use an O word. O. To complete the title of this top 10 hit by DNCE. Cake by the blank.
1: Ocean.
0: Ocean is correct. You're a fan.
2: Yeah, this is Joe Jonas.
0: Is this Joe Jonas?
2: Yeah. He, when the Jonas Brothers split up for a while, he was in DNCE.
0: He's your favorite Jonas.
2: Yeah.
0: Have you seen Nick's abs? Come on.
3: The Jonas Brothers performed at the Banana Bowl this past weekend.
0: Was Nick shirtless?
3: He was the whole time. And it was amazing.
0: I would think. We were thinking about your girlfriend's father. My thought was, why is he walking around his house naked at 6 o'clock in the morning? Then again, it is his house.
2: It's his house.
0: Yeah, you can do it if you want. All right, you're up to step 4 on the Stairway to 7. Still 52 seconds to go. It starts to get a little harder here. What song went to number 12 on the Billboard Hot 100 chart for David Lee Roth in 1985 and also to number 12 for Bing Crosby in 1931?
1: I'm going to say Just a Gigolo.
0: We're going to give it to you. Just a Gigolo. Just a Gigolo. Is correct. I think you said Gigolo, but your heart was in the right place. Fine. Just a Gigolo, yeah. This is the David Lee Roth version. At the end of one of the Mad Men episodes, which BB Shea's watching, they play the Bing Crosby version. And I was like, what is this? It was really, I was like, 1931.
2: Wow.
0: Bobbity, bobbity, bobbity, boo, boo, boo. Step 5 on the Stairway to 7. What four-word Led Zeppelin song was Led Zeppelin bassist John Paul Jones talking about when he told Rolling Stone magazine, that's the hardest riff I ever wrote, hardest to play for sure.
1: Good times, bad times.
0: Good times, bad times is correct. Boy, you're getting close now. We're up to step number 6 on the Stairway to 7. 25 seconds on the clock. This has been asked now 3 times, that particular question. And you apparently had done your homework and done very well on it. 25 seconds on the clock. Tom Petty has sung on 3 top 10 hits on the Billboard Hot 100 chart all time. Name 2 of them.
1: Wow. I Won't Back Down and
0: Out of time, I'm afraid. Clock got you. Yeah, sorry about that. So that has been asked now four times, that particular question. If you could look that up, you would know it if you get up that stairway again. But you did a nice job there. You got five of them. Weary's been a player before. He'll try it again. Hello, Weary. How are you?
4: I'm fine, Chris.
0: It's
4: let's
0: good.
4: Go.
0: All right, let's go.
2: Let's go.
0: Let's go. I hate that. When somebody writes that, like if we're all excited and it's let's go, I just cannot stand it. All right, step one on the stairway to seven. This is the easiest one. Is the song Take On Me by the band Aha or Oh Yeah?
4: Aha.
0: Aha is Take On Me. This was one of the great Mount Rushmore of 80s one-hit wonders. Here's a test for you, little lady. Next hour, 90s one-hit wonders.
2: All right.
0: I'll give you the artist, the band. You tell me the song.
2: This is going to be tough because I have a love-hate relationship with 90s music.
0: Oh, really?
2: Yes. I mean, some is great and some is the worst music I've ever heard.
0: Well, BB Shay and I were saying we really like, I like the 90s.
3: I think the 90s gets crap, but there's some good music.
2: There definitely is great music. Some of the greatest artists ever.
0: I agree. Good stuff. This is 80s, of course. And we have 58 seconds left on the clock. Now we're up to step number two on the stairway to seven. Top 10 hit or not, Let the Good Times Roll by the Cars.
4: Not.
0: It is not a top 10 hit. Let the good times roll. First song ever played on this station.
2: How about this one?
0: This one. On our flagship station. Here we go. First song ever played because we were letting the good times roll. But it only went to number 41. Didn't even get to the top 40, not much less the top 10. You know, by the way, I was reading about this song. It was made as sort of a tongue-in-cheek. Like they were being robbed, they felt, by their record company. They were getting all the profits and everything. So it's like, oh, yeah, let the good times roll. They didn't have anything. Yeah, that was the whole point. It was like facetious to be saying. Ironic. 55 seconds on the clock, Weary. Step number three on the stairway to seven. Use an NFL football team name to complete the name of this band. Paul Revere and the blank.
4: Patriots?
0: It is not the Patriots. That would have been good.
2: That's a good answer, though.
0: Paul Revere and the Patriots. No, and in fact, this team just got housed by the Patriots this past weekend. Big time hint. All right, you can really look it up now. That'll be coming your way tomorrow, another chance. Jody's on the line to play. Hello, Jody. How you doing?
5: Let me tell you something, brother. What you gonna do when the show runs wild on Stairway to Seven and runs wild all over you?
0: This sounds done. Okay, this is what you should do. I love it. Let's go. Come on. Puts me in the mood for it. Okay. Step one on the Stairway to Seven, the easiest of the questions. True or false, Paradise City by Guns N' Roses was inspired by Axl Rose's visits to Bloomington, Indiana and the campus of Indiana University.
4: True.
0: That is 100% true. He's from Indiana. The pretty girls talked about there are the ladies, the co-eds on the campus laying out in the sun.
2: Nice.
0: Yeah. No, he really originally wrote the line where the girls got big titties, but the record guys were like, you can't do that.
2: Axel, I think we should probably change the lyrics.
0: Yeah, they decided to. They didn't think it'd be radio. It'd bump with legal. Wouldn't
2: well,
0: be radio.
2: It's just crazy because there are worse lines in this album.
0: Yeah, well, yeah, exactly. They wanted it more radio friendly, so that was that. Step two, Stairway to Seven. What toy that some believe dates back to 500 BC, but was officially sold for the first time in 1928, is mentioned in the lyrics of Wham's first number one hit, "Wake Me Up Before You Go Go."
4: Slinky?
0: No, not Slinky. Maybe that's too hard for a second question, but I feel like Wake Me Up Before You Go-Go, and it's a toy that dates back that far. Try it again tomorrow. Thank you, Jody. Appreciate it. And study up on that question. Let's go to Chris, who's on the line to play. Hello, Chris. How are you?
6: Good morning, guys. P1.
0: Good morning. Good to have you listening today. Here we go. Step one on the Stairway to Seven. Eric Clapton has a top five hit. Is it called Lay Down Susie or Lay Down Sally?
6: Sally.
0: Lay Down Sally is correct. Lay Down Sally. One of my faves.
3: Maybe his best.
0: You think?
3: Yes.
0: Love it. Real catchy.
2: Great.
0: We asked this one yesterday. 58 seconds left on the clock, Chris. In what decade did The Clash release their double album, London Calling?
6: 70s.
0: 1979. Player yesterday said 60s. Relates. 56 seconds on the clock. This is played in the Friends episode when they go to London.
2: That's right.
0: We know Friends. We should do a Friends Stairway to Seven. You and I could play.
2: One day, if BB Shay's ever out and can't do sports trivia, yeah, I'll just do Friends trivia.
0: Sports trivia. BB Shay can never be out.
2: Yeah, that's true.
0: I think
2: except
0: we know.
2: For...
0: So he's getting his colonoscopy on Friday. When bigger better be in here on Friday. That's all I'm telling.
2: Or else.
0: 56 seconds left on the clock. Step number three, Stairway to Seven. What song with a human body part in its title is Journey's biggest hit song, Journey, peaking at number two on the Billboard Hot 100 chart? Human body part in the song.
6: Is it With Arms Open or something like that?
0: Well, let's try again. That's incorrect. Try it again.
6: With Open Arms.
2: That's it. It was an extra word, but that was it.
0: Boy, I say. Maybe Shay doesn't like it.
3: I don't know. I don't know how to judge that.
0: Gave him a little extra. 38 seconds on the clock. It's called Open Arms. Love this jam. Journey, baby. Step four. What is the first and only Dolly Parton song to officially surpass 1 billion streams on Spotify, making just the 20th country song ever to reach that peak?
6: Jolie
0: is incorrect. Can't do it twice. Jolie, is that what he said?
3: I thought he said Jolie.
0: Yeah, I think so. I can't give you that one.
2: It was close.
0: It was close, but Jolie is incorrect, I'm afraid. I mean, we gave him the one before it, you know. I think that was enough. And we didn't get to flounder.
2: He's
0: still way down. Too many people did too well. And try again tomorrow. Two new records in the Guinness Book. Are you impressed? One has to do with pumpkins, the other with paper airplanes. That's next. Two Guys Named Chris show. Rock 92. Red Rachel standing by. She's got your midweek forecast.
2: 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Mostly sunny today and 86 degrees for the high. Clear skies tonight, 64 for the overnight low. Mostly sunny again tomorrow and 85 for the high. 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
0: Thank you, Rachel. Two Guys Named Chris show, Rock 92. So many people have tried to lose weight, just like myself, trying to lose weight over and over and over again, only to fail over and over and over again. Or even worse, really, succeed a little bit, lose 20 pounds, and then gain it right back. 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
0: That game of Stairway to Heaven, tremendous. Give me that a thumbs up. I'm getting that a yellow thumbs up for today. Some good players. Couple of emails from, Barry up in HR said the last time he bought a car, fairly recently, we were talking about haggling over cars, you know, over prices, which according to some people don't like to do. It's like their least favorite part of the car buying process, and it's being phased out. Fewer and fewer dealerships are doing that. But then some guys, I love to haggle. I love that. He's kind of like part of the whole deal, you know. It's part of the game to play. And Barry says when he bought the car, he talked the salesperson down by $41. Well, every little bit helps.
2: Nice.
0: Okay.
3: You're going to see those savings.
0: $41, right.
2: And it's $41 total, not on the payment.
0: Correct. $41.
2: Okay.
0: Total,
2: okay.
0: Not on the payment.
2: Thanks, Barry.
0: That'll not... 4 cents off every single payment for the 5 years that he financed it. Keith says, here's the reason that bus drivers are not, they're so in need of bus drivers. You said that people, they need bus drivers all the time.
2: My mom worked in the school system and they were always struggling.
0: Okay. I didn't know this. The story was that a bus driver was driving and a little 10-year-old kid, they saw a stray kitten off the side of the road. And the 10-year-old said, oh, stop so I can help this stray kid. And the bus driver did. And she was a beloved bus driver. She had driven for 11 years. And they fired her because she let the kid off the bus. They saved the kitten, and the kitten was given a home. But the worry was the kitten would be rabid or the kid be run over by a car. Well, now everybody in the school district wants the bus driver hired back. All the parents do because they like her. But as of now, at least, she's fired. Keith says, I can tell you why they're are very few bus drivers and we're short. It's not the pay. It's not the benefits. It's not the retirement. Do you want to know what he said?
2: Them damn kids.
0: Kids are horrible. Kids are horrible.
2: On the bus, I used to ride the bus. Even I was awful on the bus.
0: He says bus drivers quit all the time because the kids are awful and the schools and the school district will not let us punish the kids on the...
3: My grandpa did that. Yeah. After he retired, mm-hmm. he got it in his head he wanted to be a bus driver. Mm-hmm. He went through the whole process of getting a CDL, mm-hmm. got the license for it and everything. He drove the bus one day and said, them damn kids.
0: We will not.
3: And he never went back to do it again.
0: What a thankless job. Keith says, they scream, they curse, they rip the seats, fight, throw things. It's dangerous. Bus driver writes them up. Nothing happens.
2: Nothing.
0: Nothing,
2: I mean,
0: is done.
2: I only remember a handful of times that somebody was suspended from the bus. And I mean, the punishment is that the parents are mad, so they have to take the kid to school. But I mean, I would always say thank you to my bus driver. But I mean, we were loud and always in the aisle and switching seats. And I mean, really, they have no, they should have much more authority than they are given.
0: Well, apparently. And he says you write them up, but they don't ever do anything to them. Drivers get immediately tired of the students and quit. Look at your grandfather. One day.
2: He's probably not the only one either. I mean,
0: I'll bet not. Awful. I bet that's a job a lot of people.
3: Well, back in the day, they used to let students of the school drive the buses.
0: Mm-hmm. Well, that's right. They did. They don't do that anymore?
3: No.
0: Man, where am I? I was when I was a kid, the high school students would drive the little kids. And I knew a girl that was the school bus driver, right?
2: But to put it into perspective now, like, what if your daughter was driving middle schoolers in a school bus?
0: I would not want that.
2: Exactly.
0: I certainly wouldn't want it. You're right. And now, but you know, I was from a small town, and like, I worry about my kids driving because we have way more, and we're not in a huge place, but you know, you're out on the loop or the highway or I-40 or whatever. When I'm from in Asheboro, there are a couple of major roads, but mostly it was a lot of back roads and stuff.
2: Yeah. I mean, I grew up right off of I-40. So, like, the first day I drove, my parents were like, where I was, you had to merge two lanes over it, not just one. Wow. So they were like, and it was where 85 and 40 were combined. So it was super busy.
0: That's scary. It can be. T-Roy, you're talking about driving a bus. Go ahead.
16: Yes, sir. 4 or 5 weeks after I got my license at 16, got my bus license, drove my last 3 years in high school. Did not have problems with the kids. If they fired up a joint, I'd say you got to move to the front.
0: Yep.
16: We did very well.
0: Yeah.
16: The accidents were way down.
0: Yep.
16: We did a great job, but of course now you can't do that. So.
0: No, not anymore. Right. Exactly. That's the whole thing. There was a call we had once. I'll save it for you for a second, but Todd wanted to comment on this. Todd, you are a bus driver. Do you go through as well? Yeah, go ahead.
17: Yeah, that's correct. Yeah, I've been driving a bus now for about 6 years for high school. And, I did it when I was in high school, and I'm 72 years old almost now. So, patience is by far a virtue when it comes to driving a bus. But, the kids nowadays just need some structure. You just need to tell them, what you want them to do, and you need to just enforce the rules. Agreed. The administration side of the business is not as good as it needs to be. But I mean, if you've got a good administrator that watches over the bus drivers and the buses, you really don't have that much trouble. My first week of driving the bus after so many years of not driving the bus, my kid didn't know anything but four-letter words. I mean, that's true.
0: Yeah.
17: 30 kids on the bus saying everything that you could ever imagine and more will really kind of, stress you out a little bit.
0: Yeah.
17: But I found the leaders and I found the followers. Get them leaders under control, you have no problem with the followers.
0: Well, you sound like you know what you're doing. Yeah. Did you stop early on and like address this and say, guys, you're not going to be cursing on my bus?
17: No, I didn't do it that way. I did it with a reward program and stuff. Basically, I think the biggest thing that I ever did for my kids that made the biggest impact was one day when they got off school, got onto the bus, I gave every one of those 30 kids that day a bag of Mini Muffins, and you would have swore that I gave them $50.
0: Yeah. Well, there you go. It's like my dog, a little reward program, That's what you do. Wow. Thank you, Todd. Really appreciate you weighing in on this.
2: He got me really thinking that there are a lot of four-letter swear words.
0: Oh, yeah.
2: I didn't think about it.
0: Oh, you didn't know. Yeah, four-letter words are, those are swear words. Yeah. Well, the mother of all, of course.
2: Yeah.
0: The greatest to say. And, fudge just doesn't do it justice.
3: It doesn't.
2: No.
0: I said, last night on the pickleball court, hit one, into the net. Fudge, ripple! Everybody's like, all right, come on here, man. Mambly-pambly, But you're not supposed to curse in there. The years ago, probably 20 years ago, we were talking about bus drive. Somebody had done something on a bus, that a kid had gotten hurt or something. And a woman called and said what she liked to do was she would holler out to the kids, especially when they were being annoying to her, and go, brake check, and just stop, and they'd all fall into the aisle, you know. There was no need to check the brakes. She just did it to make them fall. And a few of them were like, all of a sudden they'd hit their head on it, because there's no seatbelts in buses, which I always thought was odd too, but apparently it's safer without the seatbelts.
2: So yeah, if you need to get out quickly.
0: So she'd go, brake check, and they'd all go flying.
2: Genius.
0: Yeah, I'm okay with employing that. Coming up here on the Two Guys Named Chris Show, well, another test for Red Rachel. She's done it with the 70s. She's done it with the 80s. Now the 90s. The Mount Rushmore of 90s one-hit wonders. I'll give you the artist. You give us the song. Can you do it? You handled the 70s pretty well.
2: No. I did not handle the 70s well. I did the 80s okay.
0: 80s were better. Yeah, 70s you did. But once we played the songs, you knew the song.
2: I knew them.
0: Okay. Yeah. 90s now, more getting closer to your age. Let's see. That's coming up. Two Guys Named Chris Show. Rock 92. We're just talking about, do people like to haggle over a pre-owned car? 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
11: You probably heard about this. The Six Flags Park has now decided to close roller coasters at a lot of their parks after somebody was thrown off the roller coaster, Six Flags over Georgia, and died. It was tragic. Mm-hmm. I mean, it was really awful. Apparently, the roller coaster goes up like 200 feet. Hassan Karim is his name, 42 years old, a teacher from Atlanta, fell from the Goliath roller coaster, which reaches 70 miles per hour. It's a fear. You know, you think when you're on a roller coaster, I'm going to be okay. I mean, you know.
12: These are tested.
11: Yeah, all of that. But in this particular case, witnesses say he struck parts of the ride before he landed on the roof of the haunted house attraction. And that killed him, you know. Four other people were injured, too, because I think he hit them as he was going back. It's terrible. Did his harness come loose or something? I don't know how that happened.
12: I don't know.
11: So they have similar rides in Ohio, North Carolina, New Jersey, California, Illinois, and they've shut them all down in, you know, to wait and see. These are owned by the same folks. The interesting part about this is, I mean, it's all tragic. It's terrible. The guy who died, only 42 years old, had survived cancer twice, a terrible bout of COVID, and just a few weeks ago, a fire, his car caught on fire while he was with his daughter, and he got out of that, too. And now he dies on the roller coaster. My God. It was like the Final Destination thing, you know? It's like death was chasing him. Biggie's reviewed that, Final Destination, for his movies. This is really terrible. Now, this is now Six Flags. Remember, they were the ones, too, that had the people get the brain damage when they were out at Six Flags Magic Mountain.
13: That just happened recently, too, right?
11: Like a month ago, you know, or... Well, it's been happening for a while, but they've shut that ride down, too, because it was too jarring. People are getting brain issues.
12: And like you say, you think it's safe.
11: Yeah.
12: To me, because I'm not very adventurous. This would be, like, going to an amusement park is my form of adventure because it's supposed to be different, but it feels safe.
11: You know something interesting that I've heard about these? And there was an event. We have a park here, Carowinds. And a couple of years ago, somebody leaving... saw one of their bigger roller coasters. I forget which one it was. It used to be the Dale Earnhardt themed ride, I think. But he saw that as the coaster would go over, there was a crack in the whatever structure it was that was holding it up. And when the car would go over, the crack would become larger. You know, it would go back to being smaller. So he was leaving the park, and he called somebody over, like just somebody that works there, and says, "There's a crack on that. You need to do something about it." And the guy goes, "Yeah, all right." So he didn't believe that that was going to happen. So then he said, like, "I need to see somebody, like a manager or something." And even the manager came out and he was like, "There's a crack on that ride." And the manager's like, "Okay, we'll take care of it. It's been tested. It's safe, you know." And he's like, "I don't think so." The guy got into his car and drove. He was driving home with his kids. He called 911 and the paramedic showed up and shut down the ride. It was shut down for like a month while they fixed it. Yeah. Nobody hurt. Thanks to this one guy.
13: Thankfully, yeah.
11: Yeah, I mean, he saw something, he said something, as he should.
12: I mean, but this thing, he said something and he got dismissed. I mean, he really stood on business.
11: He said he tried. You know what he did? I think I'm remembering this right. He just got somebody, you know, just a guy working there. They did nothing. Manager said, well, let's test it. It'll be fine. They did nothing. Then I think he called like the Carowinds offices and got, you know, a bunch of runaround and recordings. So finally, he's just like, well, I'm going to call the 911. Let firefighters come out there and see it. And they did. They shut it down and they had to repair it for about a month. The other thing is I have heard, now this goes against everything I think, the rides at the little carnivals that go from place to place or the state fairs are safer than rides at a full-time amusement park because they're tested every single time they move.
12: Yeah.
11: You know, they're in a location for a week and then they go somewhere else and they're tested again the next week at the new location.
6: I think it's because they travel. They don't stay stationary. That's so right. In order to meet the requirements for whatever fair, I think they do have to be tested, you know, relentlessly. Yeah.
11: But you used to, of course, the joke was that the guy running it was, you know, drunk or had eight fingers or whatever.
12: I think that's where it comes from. I think that you don't trust the staff as much because I've seen videos of people that have fallen off because they weren't properly secured the way they're supposed to be.
11: Yeah, right. Have you seen that at like the local fairs? So I always trust the big permanent rides at an amusement park. But really, they say that the ones at those fairs are better, really. My daughter got on one time when she was about 8 or 9, and I was like, geez, I hope everything's okay on this ride. It is scary. You know, it can be. The other note here from, and this is from a woman, I feel like you would find it's a story of survival. She was a cruise passenger, fell off the cruise. She's on a Royal Caribbean cruise of the Greek Isles, and she fell into the ocean and was gone 24 hours. And they found her. She treaded water for almost 24 hours and was conscious when they took her to the hospital. And she said, I don't know how much longer I could have gone. Oh, it was overnight. And so, but somebody saw her fall off, but they took almost 24 hours to find her. What a story of survival there on a cruise. That's like, you talk about a fear of falling over the edge.
12: And that's usually it. I mean, they always say once you go over, you can get, you know, pulled under.
11: Oh, yeah.
12: I mean,
11: that's it. They almost never find you. They did in this case, though. Lawyer E, you're talking about roller coasters. Go ahead.
14: Yeah, so when I was a kid, I was at the carnival, and I think he had one or two teeth. The carny, I think his name was Carl with a K. Yeah. He locked me on the zipper that kind of goes upside down and swings around, and I was with my little brother, and he put us in there, and my harness didn't click shut all the way. And I tried to get their attention, and he just said, and laughed at me, and he hit the button and started the ride. And it's a good thing I was pretty strong because I held on for dear life. I mean, I was upside down, swinging around for 5 minutes, just screaming, and they never stopped it.
11: Oh, my God.
14: I don't know if that's exactly true that those other rides are any safer. But,
11: yeah, it may not be. Well, like you said, the guy running the ride, whoa. Lawsuit.
12: Thrown hands when I got off that ride.
11: Yeah, get mine. And he didn't care. He just laughed. He probably thought it was actually hooked up and you were lying to him or you weren't sure of what you were doing. Holy cow. Well, that happened to me that one time at Carowinds. You know, I told you this. I was way, way heavier and I was riding a ride really probably for a 14-year-old. I was 40 and my son was 7. And I could not get, it was the bar that comes over the top, over your shoulders, and I couldn't get it clicked. And this teenager had to come over and press on it as hard as he could. And finally it went, tink! And he turned and went, go, go, go, go, go, go, go. So one little metal shard was holding it in place. Tommy, you're talking about these rides as well. Go ahead. Oh, I'm sorry.
15: So the North Carolina State Fair starts tomorrow.
11: Mm-hmm.
15: Inspectors from the Department of Labor here in North Carolina has been inspecting over 100 rides. And the news media here in Raleigh is talking, they said it'd probably take 1,000 hours for them to inspect the rides and make them safe, and they sign off on them.
11: Well, I think that's good. That gives me more peace of mind, you know. So do you think the rides at like a state fair are safer than the rides at a Six Flags?
15: I would say probably yes. I mean, granted, they're taken down, they're put up.
11: Mm-hmm.
15: But before they go into operation, they have, if it's like North Carolina, they have the Department of Labor, State Department of Labor, come out and inspect the rides to make sure that they're safe, put together right. They probably watch them run with nobody on them.
11: Yeah, that's my guess, and I bet it's the same in every state, because you don't want to have an accident in your state fair. I mean, right. That would be the worst. You know, the Texas State Fair has somebody fall off a roller coaster. That's going to be a big problem, mm-hmm. of course. Thank you very much, Tommy. Appreciate that. There was one we used to go to at Myrtle Beach, the Pavilion, and man, there was the Himalaya. You ever been on the Himalaya? It just, all it does is go fast. And the guy would say, do you want to go faster? And we'd all go, yeah. And, you know, he'd make it go faster. I was told years later by guys that run the ride, it goes the same speed the whole time. You never know. You don't, you're, just, you're screaming for no reason whatsoever, you know. But that one I always thought, geez, am I going to be okay in this thing? Because it's just like a track that just goes, you think, faster and faster and faster. Turbo Ted, you're talking about the state fair rides. Go ahead.
16: So my daughters were like 6 and 4, and it was pretty early in the day. We took them to the bouncy house, and they get in, and the guy running it was still hammered from the day before.
11: Right.
16: And as soon as my daughters got in, he just passed out. And about every 10 minutes, he'd wake up and say, 5 more minutes, and then he'd pass out again. And after like 50 minutes, my daughters came to the door and said, can we get out? We're really tired.
11: Yeah, that's pretty much how it goes.
6: I don't know where they find the people who work at the fairs.
11: God, me neither.
6: And if you do work at the fair, I'm not talking about you, but I don't know who they've... I mean, one time I got propositioned by some lady who was trying to sell sex because she was working at one of the things at the fair. They were giving away guitars as one of the prizes.
11: Yeah.
6: And me and my brother were like, how much are the guitars? She goes, guitars are not for sale, but $200 you can take me home if you want to.
11: Get out of here.
6: No.
11: Okay. My goodness. Yeah. Really?
6: Yes.
11: I was followed into the bathroom at the Pavilion once by an older woman and propositioned the same way. I was about 15. She was about 66. And she said, baby, I will do you right here. And I was like, you're in the men's bathroom. You need to get out
12: That's
11: of here.
12: That's crazy. I mean, I feel like you guys have both shared stories today about being propositioned.
11: Yeah.
12: Does that happen to guys a lot?
11: I don't know. What a good question. I never met anyone desirable. You know, she really, we were like in the little concourse right before you go in the bathroom. And the guy I was with, he was older. And he's like, you better watch out for her. And she did. She like pinned me against the wall and said, you've got the smoothest skin I've ever seen. And she started rubbing my cheek and said, I would do things to you. I have no idea. I was 15.
12: Oh, thank you.
11: I was 15. I was like, thank you so much. That's great. I didn't know what I was doing.
12: You thought you were just oozing sexual energy. I guess. It turns out she's a prostitute.
11: I ooze even more sexual energy then than I do now, surprisingly. Yeah, maybe she was a prostitute. I've been propositioned by a few prostitutes without my knowledge. I didn't know they were prostitutes. I don't know. This guy, I just feel terrible for this guy at Six Flags.
12: It is so tragic.
11: That is awful. The other, I don't know if you want to call her a hero today. In fact, I think a lot of people like to do this kind of thing. She's in New Hampshire. She went to an urgent care facility after an asthma attack. She had been exposed to a cat and had an asthma attack. So when she went into the urgent care, they gave her an injection. They told her to wait in an exam room and they would return. Well, she was in the exam room for about an hour. They just locked up and went home. They forgot about her. And she was left in the area. I think it was like a CVS that double, you know, it's like an urgent care place, CVS, a minute clinic.
17: I popped my head out and said, hello, hello. Very shocking. Just like, I can't believe this just happened to me. Because literally when I was thinking in my head, sitting there at 10 past 8, I was like, they would never lock me in. That's crazy talk. That only happens in movies or on a show. About 10 past 8, I was like, huh, it's kind of quiet. Not sure what's going on. And then I felt a little funny because you always feel funny popping out of the door when you're in a doctor's office. As soon as I got near the door and pressed the door immediately, and it was so shrill and loud, it startled me. Maybe let them know and remind them that you're in the room if you're there near close.
11: You really shouldn't have to. You shouldn't have to say we're here.
12: Yeah.
11: You know, that doesn't seem right. She said it was, of course, it freaked her out. But when she hit the door, the alarm went off, so it alerted somebody to it. The company has released a statement saying the health and welfare of our customers top priority. Well, clearly.
12: Oh, this is not who we are.
11: This is not who we are. Yeah, clearly that's your top priority, obviously.
12: I think she said she would not be returning to this urgent care.
11: Correct. She said that she would take her business elsewhere in the future. Now, we have done this twice before, and Red Rachel did well in the 80s. Better. Not so well in the 70s. We're moving now more to your time. These are, according to I believe it's Entertainment Weekly website. They have called this the Mount Rushmore of 90s one-hit wonders, okay? So I'll give you the band or the artist that sings the 90s one-hit wonder, and you have to come up with the title of the song, okay?
12: Okay.
11: Can you do it? BB Shay, you think you know these? You think she's going to be able to get any of these?
6: I believe in Rachel. These are all bangers. She's definitely heard the songs.
11: Well, they're bangers. I wonder if she knows the artist is the question. Okay. The Verve.
12: The Verve.
11: Mm-hmm.
12: I know what it is.
11: You do?
12: I know what it is.
11: The Verve.
12: The Verve.
6: If she sings it, does it count?
11: Yeah.
6: Okay.
11: Yeah, you can sing it.
12: Oh, I can't think of it.
11: You know, the interesting thing is, there's one called Verve. There's a band called Verve Pipe. What do they sing? Freshmen.
6: Freshmen.
11: We were only freshmen, but the Verve sing. Great song.

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1: This song, look, it was in the movie Cruel Intentions. Maybe one of the best needle drops in a movie I've ever heard.
2: Oh, really?
1: Yes.
0: Now, the Verve song, or Verve Pipe song, is different. Is there a one-hit wonder also?
1: Yes.
0: I think the Verve song, the first one we played, but this is the Mount Rushmore of 90s one-hit wonders. Red Rachel, you're 0 for 1 on this one. Chumbawamba.
3: Tub thumping.
0: I get no doubt, but I get again. 1 for 2.
3: This is the greatest one-hit wonder of all time.
0: You think so?
3: Yes.
0: What? Is there an example of what... I read once what tub thumping is. It's after drinking, isn't it? It's something about drinking.
3: I think it's like a... It's a
0: British
3: person
0: thing.
3: That... I don't know. I'd have to...
0: You know, it was... I think I remember asking a trivia question about it once on Put Up or Shut Up Rock and Roll Trivia. That tub thumping meant like going around in a political campaign. It's like campaigning.
3: It has two meanings.
0: Yeah.
3: So it says it can be an aggressive or theatrical style of political speech.
0: Yeah.
3: And then it could also be for like the British slang, it's somebody who would stand on a tub or barrel to deliver a speech.
0: Well, there you go. So it's political. Tub thumping. Chumbawamba. Okay, you're 1 for 2. Let's see if you can get 3 out of 4 here. Marcy Playground.
3: I don't know it.
0: I've always found it offensive.
3: You found it offensive.
0: I do, yeah. It's called Sex and Candy. I smell sex and candy here. Marcy Playground. Who's that? You know, I ask a trivia question about this one, too, on Put Up or Shut Up Rock and Roll Trivia. This was written by a college student, the lead singer of Marcy Playground, because he came back into his dorm room and his roommate and the girlfriend just finished having sex. He's like, I smell sex and candy. And the guy's like, yeah, we have both.
3: Well, that's not offensive.
0: I don't know. It seems a little gross to me. For whatever reason. Good song, though. You like all of these, BB Shay?
1: Oh, these are all amazing. These are all bangers.
3: See, I don't love this song.
0: You don't like this
3: one? No, this is why I have that love-hate relationship with 90s music. I don't like this style.
0: I do like it. In platform double suede, yeah. He wrote all the words around. It wasn't even the incident, but when he came into the room, he's like, is that sex and candy? Yes.
3: Yes, it is.
0: It is. Okay. And the final song, and this is, according to Entertainment Weekly, the greatest of the Mount Rushmore of 90s one-hit wonders, The New Radicals.
3: You get what you get. You got the music in you. Don't let
0: go. You got the music in you. This is the greatest thing BB Shay ever did for me.
3: He introduced you to this song?
0: Yeah, well,
3: this
0: I knew
3: it. This was on his list.
0: Yeah. I had heard it before, but I never even knew what it was. I just hear it in passing and be like, what is this great song? I didn't even know it was a big hit. I didn't hear it even that much in the 90s. So
3: I didn't realize this was a one-hit wonder.
0: Yeah, The New Radicals. So I said to BB Shay one time something about one-hit wonders, and he goes, the best one-hit wonder is by The New Radicals, You Get What You Give. And then I realized, I put two and two together of what this is. I love it.
3: It is fantastic.
0: I mean, from the first time you hear it, this is an amazing song. And that's your Mount Rushmore of 90s one-hit wonders. Well, when the 2000s come in a month, are you going to be able to do that?
3: You should be able to get those.
0: I hope so. I won't be able to get those. No way I'll be able to get those. Now, at this time, normally Biggie does his movie reviews for Halloween.

0: That is a good question. We really should rank them, you know. That's four tits. 4 out of 10, that's four tits. Let's play the Big Money Celebrity Birthday Game. Boy, you got a chance today. Only two players. We got BB Shea going up against Red Rachel. We have three singers on the list of celebrities celebrating birthdays today or this week. We have an Olympic athlete and a very, very funny person. That's next. Two Guys and Chris Show. 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Woke up refreshed again this morning, even though I only got about 4.5 to 5 hours sleep last night. I mentioned earlier I played pickleball, and my daughter had some friends over, and they were loud. 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
1: Well, BB Shay is even Steven here. I just challenged BB Shay. First, he said he was at Costco with his mom, and they have a tub of peppermint bark already on sale for Christmas. It's delicious. I've had it.
4: It looks so good.
1: Oh, it's delicious. And your mother said, and I was surprised to hear her say this, you're going to love that.
4: My mom gets hood with it sometimes.
1: Yeah. I didn't know that. Yeah. You know we're going about to love that. We're going to dog some of that mess.
5: Yeah. Mom, this is Costco.
1: Easy now. And BB Shay said, don't buy it. I'll eat the whole tub. You know, and that's, I'm proud of you. You and I are committed. We're Riptmas. We're getting Riptmas.
4: I know, but I may go back and get some.
1: You're going to go back and look at it.
4: It looked good.
1: Yeah. Oh, it is good. I've had it.
5: Is it like Costco made?
4: Yeah. It's okay. Their stuff.
1: It's a Costco thing. It's delicious. But of course, we're being ripped for Christmas. Mm-hmm. We're Riptmas. Then we just played a Chick-fil-A commercial, and you were talking about going to Chick-fil-A or Taco Bell and which one you go to more. Here's my challenge for you. Let's do it in the new year. If it has a drive-through, you don't go.
5: Hey! Now Walgreens has a drive-through. You can take your medication.
1: If it's fast food with a drive-through, you aren't allowed to go. That'll cut out all that mess, all that junk, all that crap. There's no way you can get it.
5: But that means you can't go to most Sheetz locations. That's just
1: not for food.
5: Can't do that.
1: You can get gas there. You cannot get. No, you can't get the Sheetz stuff because it has a drive-through.
4: They just put one on the new one. We'll see.
5: You can't agree to
4: this. I'll think about it.
1: No, I would challenge. The challenge is extended. We don't eat at restaurants with drive-thrus. We're stronger than that.
4: At least with the we.
1: We're stronger than that. That's what we're together on this thing. Let's play this game here. Josh is going to choose either BB Shay or Red Rachel to play for him. Biggie usually plays. He's not here today. So it's just the two of you going at it here. Here's how it works. I'm going to give you a celebrity. You guess how old the celebrity is, either turning today or turning sometime this week. They all have birthdays sometime this week. Whoever gets closest over five different celebrities is a winner. Can't let the player on the phone do it because it's too easy to look up the ages. Josh, who you got, Red Rachel or BB Shay?
6: I got my man BB Shay today.
1: He's a fine player. He's done very well with this game. And that means California Chris, Red Rachel will be playing for you today.
7: Outstanding.
1: All right. Let's see what happens. You got basketball tickets, college basketball tickets, if you wind up being a winner. Now, you'll have to write these down, of course, because otherwise you could just hear what the first person says and go a little bit less or a little bit more. Instead, you got to write it down, and we'll see at the end of the game who has the lowest score. Happy birthday, Sammy Hagar. We just had David Lee Roth earlier this week. Sammy Hagar is the Red Rocker. Lead singer of Montrose before establishing a solo career. His biggest solo hit is I Can't Drive 55. But certainly had more success when he replaced David Lee Roth as lead singer of Van Halen with several hit songs. I think, you tell me if I'm wrong, because I don't know music that well. I think Van Halen had more success than any other band in history changing from one lead singer to another.
4: No, you're right. There was a lot of success, but I think there's one more.
1: What is the other?
4: AC/DC.
1: Yeah. Because it got better.
5: I was going to say, a lot of times it'll be like the first singer had no success, and then the second singer changes the game. But yeah, both of those had success with both singers.
1: You're right. And AC/DC got better, and I think most people would say Van Halen got slightly worse, even though it's still successful.
4: Pink Floyd, too. The original lead vocal, Sid Barrett to David Gilmour, was a big step up.
1: Big time. Yeah. It's not what it takes. Maybe I say that this band had more success with two, like the first and the second were both really, really successful. Not that much of a step up or down.
4: I think so.
1: Even. Because a lot of people, we talked the other day, most people like the David Lee Roth version, but Sammy Hagar did quite well.
4: They had hits, man.
1: With Van Halen, certainly did. All right, so Sammy Hagar, and then they did tours together and stuff at one point. How old is Sammy Hagar today, B.B. Shane?
4: Milestone 70.
1: 70. Red Rachel?
5: I said 76.
1: 79. Ugh. I can't believe he's that old.
4: He's almost 80?
1: I'm going to look that up to make sure. Let me make sure I'm right on that. Sometimes I get a slip of the finger and I'm wrong on this. Let's see. Sammy Hagar. Let me just make sure. Yeah, 79.
4: Wow.
1: Just turned 79. Okay. Yeah. So we have a big lead for Red Rachel to start, but it's anybody's game still. As we go through this, there are four celebrities left. 3 points for Red Rachel, 9 for B.B. Shea. At the end of the game, we add the points and the low score wins. I know you're a fan of this guy. Comedian, actor, Borat.
2: Wow, wow, wow. He's very nice.
1: Okay, that's Borat. Sacha Baron Cohen.
7: What size gift will get me entry to her vagina?
1: I'll say something that'll be controversial. I'm not a fan. I didn't like the movie that much. It's okay.
4: I didn't expect you to like it. No.
5: I'm
1: offended
5: recently.
1: By that. I'm offended by him saying that.
5: I just recently saw it.
1: Did you love it?
5: I did not love it.
1: I neither.
5: My fiance, he loved it. Yeah. And I giggled some.
1: Did you love it, B.B. Shane?
4: I think it's one of the most important comedy movies of all time.
1: You know what I find, Rachel, and you didn't like it, and your boyfriend did, B.B. Shane. I think people with lower IQs like it.
5: Yeah, that's the consensus.
4: Clearly.
1: No, some people really do love it. I didn't get it.
4: I think he's a master of satire and uncomfortable situations.
1: He had I don't like uncomfortable humor a lot. Some, but not a lot.
5: I just didn't believe. I realized that, I mean, they got sued over that movie, but some of it, to me, it seemed like the people were coached into it. I did not believe that it was all real.
1: I do like the scene where he was asking, like, he's supposed to be in some little country, and he's asking, you know, where to use the bathroom, make toilet, and he goes to the bathroom and poops into, like, a little plastic bag and brings it back to the table.
5: Here you go.
1: So, first, he was like on that. He had that show,
4: the Ali G show.
1: Ali G show. I hated that. I hated that character. Everybody loved it and told me how great it was. I thought it was awful. And then did he do Borat on that show?
4: Yes,
1: I thought so. So the Ali G character I can't stand. The Borat character I think is okay. But that was one of those where I had to pretend to like it because everybody around me loved it. So I was like, oh yeah, Ali G. That Ali G thing got on my nerves so much. And I would watch it with my wife. She's like, why are you watching this? And I would say, I love it. Really, I hated it. I couldn't stand it. Now, he's gone on, Sacha Baron Cohen, to other shows as well and movies. He's been in Talladega Nights. You know, he's talented, no question.
4: He was supposed to play Freddie Mercury in the Queen biopic.
1: I could see it.
4: He was originally cast.
1: Why did they?
4: There was creative differences, what he wanted to do and the director.
1: Well, but Rami Malek really did a good job with that.
4: He did, yeah.
1: He won the Oscar.
4: He won the Oscar.
1: I thought so. Boy, what a favor Sacha Baron Cohen did him, because that really put him on the map, and he won the Oscar for it. All right, Sacha Baron Cohen, B.B. Shea, how old is he?
4: 56.
1: 56, you are trailing by 6 points, Red Rachel.
5: Oh, I just said milestone 50.
1: 50, and the score is, he's 55 today. 55, that tightened things up considerably. Red Rachel has 8 points, B.B. Shea has 10 points. So now the game is very, very close. I mentioned a moment ago we had an Olympic athlete on the birthday game today. Her name is Nancy Kerrigan. Skater, figure skater, embroiled in controversy.
8: Why? And loads of hard, hard black stick. Something really, really hot.
1: That was when Tanya Harding had someone bash her over the knee while they were in trials for the Olympics. But did Harding really know about it? Boy, that was the biggest controversy. You all missed that. But that was an...
9: We talked about that for months.
1: I was on a... Well, I was on the radio here. And we talked about it because she got, you know, her knee was in, and everybody was like, somebody hit her in the knee. We never heard of her before. She, you know, she was trying out to be in the Olympics. And I didn't think it was that big a deal. It's like, okay, somebody hit her. Who was it? And then it turned out to be her rival. And now movies have been made about her. You see I, Tonya?
4: I did not. No.
1: It's good. It's really good. But Tonya Harding, I believe Nancy Kerrigan, yeah, I'm right. She got the silver medal at the Winter Olympics. And was able to compete after being hit over the knee. Jeff Galooly was the husband. Awful. What a, talk about a couple of thugs there that hit her over the knee. Nancy Kerrigan has become one of the most famous figure skaters of all time because of that. The Tonya Harding incident. How old is Nancy Kerrigan today? BB Shea, you're trailing by 2 points.
4: 55.
1: 55, Red Rachel.
5: I also said 55.
1: 57 today for Nancy Kerrigan. That event was 1994 when that has. God, it's been 32 years since she got banged over the knee. Okay, the score is now Red Rachel 10, BB Shea 12. Anybody's game, but I think BB Shea is a fan. Usher. Are you a fan?
4: Love Usher.
1: I thought so. I can't comment. I don't know anything about Usher. If Usher walked in here, I wouldn't know him.
5: What if he came in on roller skates?
1: I still would. I don't even know the reference.
5: He did the Super Bowl halftime show in roller skates.
1: I didn't know that. Usually when the halftime show's on, I go to the dip bowl. I don't even see the halftime. Last time I saw the halftime show, I saw Janet Jackson's boob. That's what
5: wow.
1: And this year, who was it?
4: Bad Bunny.
1: You think I'm sticking around for Bad Bunny now?
5: Did you watch the All-American halftime show?
1: You're damn right I did.
4: Big Kid Rock fan, this guy.
1: I was the one watching the All-American. Usher is one of the biggest R&B and pop stars of his generation. Usher has won 8 Grammy Awards. He's an actor, Super Bowl headline act 2 years ago, successful Las Vegas residency. Is he on the Mount Rushmore of R&B artists?
4: Ooh, no.
1: No, but
4: I
1: close.
4: Don't think so.
1: But close, I imagine, yeah. He's a big deal for sure. His album My Way established him as a major star, and then he had another called Confessions that was even bigger. Is that his best song? Is it biggest hit?
4: That's his biggest one, yeah.
1: But you like others more, I'm sure. All right. How old is Usher today? BB Shea, you're down by 2 points.
4: 47.
1: 47. Red Rachel.
5: I said 49.
1: You have the lead. Oh, you're all around it. He's 48 today. You have consistently held your lead, Red Rachel, all the way through. Don't let him pass you on this final celebrity. The score is Red Rachel 11, BB Shea 13, and the celebrity in question is Paul Simon. And here's to you, Mrs. Robinson. I know what you're thinking. Isn't he dead? No, he's not. One of the all-time greats, Paul Simon. God bless you, please, Mrs. Robinson. Heaven holds a place for those. That's with Simon and Garfunkel. Did some solo work as well. I can call you Betty, Betty, when you call me. Sound of Silence, Mrs. Robinson, Bridge Over Troubled Water. He and Garfunkel split, but he went on to do 50 Ways to Leave Your Lover, Graceland, You Can Call Me Al. He has earned numerous Grammys. He is in the Rock and Roll Hall of Fame. He does not sing lead on Bridge Over Troubled Water, which he said is the biggest mistake he's ever made. It's one of the greatest songs of all time.
4: I don't know how you could make this better.
1: You're right. Oh, he's... It's perfect.
4: It's perfect.
5: Wait, I mean, what is he saying his mistake that he didn't sing lead?
1: He sang lead on almost every song they did, but he gave this one to Garfunkel, and it became huge. And he says he could have done, you know, he regrets not singing lead. But Garfunkel just absolutely nailed it. It's better. It is way better with Garfunkel. And Simon will sing it, you know, in a solo concert, but this is absolute perfection. It's one of the great, it's their best song, I think. Bridge Over Troubled Water. They're known for several, of course. Including Sound of Silence. You see The Graduate?
4: No, I haven't.
1: Great. Great. Young Dustin Hoffman. This song is in it. Mrs. Robinson is in it. Mrs. Robinson is for the movie. For the game. BB Shea, you're down by 2.
4: 85.
1: Paul Simon, 85. Red Rachel.
5: I said 87.
1: One of you has it exactly right. And that means we have a tie game. He's 85 today. BB Shea got it right. And that means we have to move on to a celebrity who has passed away. And that celebrity, if you get, now if you have to be closest to how old they would be today, Chuck Berry. Down in Louisiana, close to New Orleans, with a birthday this week. How old would Chuck Berry be turning? Where lived a country boy named Johnny B. Whoever's closer is the winner. Final score there was 13-13. We're in overtime. Boy, BB Shay, you started off down 6 points and you came all the way back to force overtime. And now it's all up to Chuck Berry. All right, for the game, BB Shay, Chuck Berry.
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1: 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Red Rachel survives in overtime. California Chris is the winner. Good job, everybody. Nice. On the way next to the Two Guys Named Chris show, on this date in history, a fantastic movie, an iconic moment for country music, and a terrible, terrible TV show. That's next. Two Guys Named Chris show. Rock 92. Red Rachel standing by. She's got your Wednesday forecast.
5: 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Clear skies tonight, 64 for the overnight low. Mostly sunny again tomorrow and 85 degrees for the high. 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
1: Rachel, we thank you. Two Guys Named Chris show, Rock 92. I had Growing Green come out to my home, our lawn, in February. I walked around with a guy from Growing Green. I'd already met with him, and he said, you know, you'll have to excuse me, but I'm so into making a lawn greener. We study it all the time. We think about it all the time. He's like, you can call me a nerd if you want to, but I can look at your lawn, talking to me, and tell you've got weeds because of this. You've got issues because of shading and sunlight. You've got voles and chipmunks in your yard. And we're going to put treatments here starting in early March, do it once a month or so, and we'll be able to change up the treatments based on the forecast, the weather, the fact if we have a lot of rain or a little rain. Their nationwide competitors can't do any of that. And he said, by the time you get to summer, you're going to have a greener lawn. You're going to have a healthy lawn. That was music to my ears, but I never expected it. I thought, well, maybe we'll get a little better, but it can't be that green and that healthy. It is. 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It's incredible the way my lawn looks now, only, what, 7 months later. And the same gentleman came back out and did the aeration about 3-4 weeks ago, back in late September. And he said, wait till spring. It'll look even better still. 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
3: This date in history. Interesting, B.B. Shea was just talking about Paul Simon and Art Garfunkel. They played here
4: several years ago.
3: Yeah. And one night at the Coliseum, Paul Simon just killed it, sold out the Coliseum. And then Art Garfunkel, at a much smaller venue, didn't draw any crowd at all. And it's just the two of them. That's how it was for me and Chris Dim. I'll let you draw your conclusion. Who people show up to see who.
4: Who's the fan favorite.
3: Who's the fan favorite. Exactly. I won't say. I don't want to embarrass anybody. You know, why would I, you know? I asked Red Rachel today if she had seen the movie Halloween. You said no to that.
5: No, I saw one of the newer ones.
3: You don't like... You saw Passenger and didn't think it was scary.
5: Yeah, watched it last night.
3: Didn't like it.
5: It was too predictable. I kept saying, oh, there's about to be a jump scare. Yeah. I would say lines in the movie before they happened.
3: I liked that movie. I did find it scary until toward the end, I thought it kind of unraveled and was predictable.
5: You know what I thought the scariest part was? Being in a relationship with somebody that wants to get in a van and be on the road all the time.
3: That's true.
5: That was the scariest part of the whole movie.
3: You know, I saw a movie called Nomadland. It won the Oscar. Frances McDormand. And that was her life. She was in an RV, and just that's where she lived. You know, and there are these like camps out there where you go, and it's all these people around a campfire, and that's where they live. They have no home. She pooped in a bucket.
5: Nice.
3: Yeah, and she'd drag it outside and throw it in a river or something. You know, that's what it was, and that's what these people were doing. The guy in the relationship wanted to get in a van that was all souped up. They slept in it. He wanted to live in the van because they were from New York. And he's like, let's get out of the city and go see the whole country.
5: I did like that the moral to the story at the end seemed to be, see, adventure is overrated. Because he was like, we're going to get in a house, we're going to order takeout and do nothing else.
3: That's what they
5: said.
3: And
5: I was like, I'm glad you learned your lesson, son.
3: Because an evil spirit attached themselves to the... You know, my whole thing, well, I told my daughter, get an Uber.
5: Seriously.
3: Uber back to New York and be done with it. So I suggested to, because you said you also fell asleep during Silence of the Lambs.
5: Yeah, I was 20 minutes in and I just fell asleep.
3: That's a great scary movie.
4: That's an amazing movie.
3: Yes.
5: I keep saying I'm going to give it another try. I might need an energy drink first.
3: I think maybe the reason I'm playing the Halloween music is because Halloween Ends came out 4 years ago today. That was the last, finally, of the Halloween saga. I remember Biggie's review for that one was Halloween Ends, but not soon enough. But you know, I didn't mind that one. I thought it was okay. Of the three newest ones, none of them were very good.
5: Did you see Kills?
3: Yeah, I saw. That's what you saw.
5: That's the one I saw in theaters, and I thought it was horrendous.
3: It's horrible.
5: It's terrible.
3: But you know, you picked the wrong ones. That's why I'm saying you should go back and watch the original 1978 Halloween. You know, let's like a classic old school horror movie. But I'll warn you that you know it's. They're different now. You know, it's you see the killer just in the background, and that's pretty cool. And there are some jump scares, but it doesn't have the bells and whistles that it has today. Mm-hmm. I think you said your mother loves The Exorcist, and you don't find it scary.
5: Well, she said it was the scariest movie she'd ever seen.
3: Yeah.
5: And I was like, it just, to me, it looks so fake. It's not scary.
3: Boy, it scared me to death. It did. I thought it was incredibly scary. And Halloween is very scary, and there's not a lot of blood, and there's not a lot of things to look fake. It's a classic.
4: Have you shown your kids Halloween and these classic horror movies?
3: Yeah, and they don't.
4: I think it's a generational
3: thing.
4: I
3: do too.
4: I think the younger generation are so desensitized to horror, myself included.
3: I guess you're right.
4: Like, I don't find that stuff scary.
3: My daughter and I watched Halloween and Jaws because they're considered such classics, and she found both kind of boring. She saw how they could be considered good movies, but she found them boring because there is time, you know, it's like a slow burn, and at the end, there's a survivor, you know.
5: I haven't seen that many horror movies, but in a lot of the ones I've seen, I felt like they abandoned the plot in an attempt to make it scarier. So then you have a not so great plot.
3: Yeah.
5: And if that's not as engaging, I don't know.
3: But see, in the original Halloween, and we talked about this yesterday, they called it at first the Babysitter Murders. And somebody had the idea of what about this, you know, innocent 17-year-old babysitter at home and somebody, a serial killer's having a killing spree just because. And that's a scary concept because we've never seen it before. You know, it was 1978. I mean, very rarely had you seen it then. And then then somebody said, let's set it on Halloween night. That's what set it apart, you know, set on Halloween. And it's become a classic, and they've made a million sequels and reboots and all that. But the original really is, to me, a great movie. I'm wondering what you would think of it at age 25. You should probably watch it this Halloween. It's streaming somewhere.
5: I feel like you guys should give me, like, the top five classic horror movies, and I will try to watch them this month.
3: Well, I love Friday the 13th.
5: I know that one.
3: Those are my ones that I absolutely love. And at the time when I saw them, I was 12 years old, I thought they were unbelievably scary. Now I just love them for the it's fun, but it's also scary kind of thing. You know the other thing about Halloween that's a great factoid. There's a scene in the movie where Jamie Lee Curtis's character has to walk down the street for just a second, and the director John Carpenter said, "Why don't you sing a little something? Sing a song you like, and that as you walk away." And she sings this song. She goes, "I wish I had you all alone, just the two of us." And then she walks on. And I wanted, for a Halloween edition of Put Up or Shut Up Rock and Roll Trivia, to ask the question, like, what song was she singing? She made it up on the spot. There is no song. And she made up. That is not a song. Huh. And because I looked for it, I was like, what is it? And it's not. And I thought, that is the coolest. And John Carpenter said, what's that song? And she goes, I just made that up. You know, and so she did it on the spot. Try Halloween. Try Friday the 13th. They're similar. Try Friday the 13th Part 2. And then tell me what you think of those. You know, I think they're fun, and I think they're scary. That was 4 years ago today. Halloween Ends came out in theaters. 32 years ago today, Pulp Fiction. I know you're like that, BB. Great movie. Rachel fell asleep. Be careful. Too fake.
4: She calls it a boy movie.
5: It is a boy movie. There's nothing wrong with that.
3: Man, I saw that in the theater. You're too young, BB.
4: I wish I could go back and watch that in theaters.
3: I remember that day very well. It was a Sunday, and I was at a sports bar watching the Broncos and Cowboys. And the Cowboys beat them in a close game in Denver. That was back when they were making the Super Bowl run. And somebody said, there's supposed to be a good new movie out called Pulp. It starts in 20 minutes. Do you want to go see it? I was like, yeah, why not? Went. Blown away.
4: I remember the first time I saw it. The end diner scene, I got halfway through it and rewinded it and started again.
3: It's unreal.
4: I got to watch this again.
3: And the way they shoot it out of sequence.
5: See,
3: everything.
5: That made it. That's why I think it's a boy movie. It was confusing.
3: Girls, man.
4: Come on.
5: Yeah.
3: They do it.
5: I need you to be straightforward and just tell me the story. And they need to fall in love and get married. Oh,
4: it's art. This is art.
3: This is art. God, it's
4: non-linear storytelling. It's art.
3: That's why you'll like 500 Days of Summer. Mm-hmm. It is non-linear storytelling. That is not a horror movie at all. I mentioned it earlier, not on the air, but you should watch 500 Days of Summer. Fantastic. Do that during rom-com season.
5: Mm-hmm. Okay.
3: You know, in February or whatever. And also, 39 years ago today, I don't know if you two have even heard about this, an 18-month-old girl named Jessica McClure fell 22 feet down a well in Midland, Texas. The nation watched for 58 hours while they tried to free that girl from the well. And they did. They had real heroes go in there and get her. That was an amazing thing. We all watched it. 58 hours of hardship. To this day, she does not remember falling down the well. And even though it happened, she was down there for more than almost 3 days, you know, 2.5 days. They made songs about it. We have one of them. This was for not a girl, but a boy.

0: That's from The Simpsons. And we did send our love down that well, and they fished that girl up finally after like 3.5 days.
1: Dude, how deep was the well?
0: 22 feet.
1: So she was injured.
0: She was. Minor injuries. She did have some injuries, but she's only 18 months old. She had 22 feet. That didn't seem like that.
2: I don't sound that bad.
1: She was a baby.
0: Watch where you're going.
2: Yeah. It's a well.
0: Yeah. She's okay today. She's still in that area, I believe. Midland, Texas is where that happened. Way back in 1987. God, I remember that like it was yesterday. I was at my friend Brian Thomas's house. His mother was glued to it. And so we started watching it too. That's it. Hopefully Biggie will be back with us tomorrow reviewing a couple of movies and so forth. Two guys named Chris Schell. Oh, sports trivia tomorrow. Put up or shame. It's undefeated. Two guys named Chris Schell. Rock 92, have a great day.
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12: Last year, I had back pain radiating down my right leg. 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
19: Now, Chris Kelly, you just told us that today you have a list of the worst ways that you can die. And we, in turn, said, what exactly have you been looking at on the internet?
20: What is your algorithm telling you?
19: Yeah, it's a weird algorithm.
20: Like that. It was, we have funeral music for it. Actually, being burned was the second most painful way to die. The first was radiation poisoning.
19: Yeah. Oh, I bet.
20: Is that where you sort of melt from the inside and out?
19: Yeah,
20: exactly.
19: Everything's burning.
20: I mean, does that just give you cancer everywhere?
21: High doses of radiation cause the body to burn from the inside out. Yeah. Skin starts sloughing off in layers.
20: Like a microwave.
21: Yes, like a microwave. To the point where the body starts leaking bodily fluids through exposed flesh.
19: We watched that show Chernobyl.
21: Oh, my God.
19: That kind of, they showed a little bit some of that.
21: That was awful.
19: Yeah.
21: That was so terrible.
19: Great series, but of course, terrible event.
21: Only like four or five episodes, too. That was really good. On Max, I want to say.
19: HBO, yeah, HBO, yeah.
20: Is that a scripted series?
21: Mm-hmm. Yeah. Incredibly well done.
19: Yeah.
21: From a few years ago. I would highly recommend that. If you can go back and get it. And it's probably still out there, I assume.
19: Yeah.
21: It's that, you know, the Chernobyl, of course, they had the accident in the, 86 or so. And Chernobyl started, like, all these, like, flakes of ash started to rain down. It looked like it was snowing. So all the locals came out, they're like, oh, look at this. And they, like, had it land on them. They were dead in 24 hours.
19: Yeah.
21: You know, it was that bad of a thing. It was awful, yeah. Getting eaten alive by bugs is another one that's really bad.
20: Does the type of bug matter?
21: Less common than it used to be, but death by bees was also is the worst torture method. It used to actually torture you by stripping a person of their clothing, placing them between two hollowed out logs with just the heads and limbs sticking out, and then having the bees attack you.
19: Yeah, not the bees.
21: Yeah, not the bees.
19: Not the bees.
21: The torturers would literally pour honey all over a person's body and into their eyes and let the bees start to attack.
20: Do you think if you were setting up to our weekly brainstorming meeting here in the building, and instead of on the agenda was, you know, ways to make more money for the station, how to get more, blah, blah, blah.
21: Yeah.
20: The idea was, or just any group of people could come up with new ways of torture, or has everything been invented torture-wise?
21: I think you could do new ways of torture, don't you think? Yeah, I think so. I
20: mean, they've used blow torches and car, you know, based on movies and TV shows we've seen.
21: Mm-hmm.
20: Blow torches, car batteries.
21: Right.
20: My parents would tell me about I don't know if it was the World Wars or the Korean War or Vietnam, they would yank your fingernails out.
19: I've always heard that.
20: It just, that is so visceral a pain. I mean, you know, being shocked, you can't really visualize that, but having your fingernails yanked out,
21: it feels
20: you know, it won't kill you.
21: I know. It feels like the worst.
20: But the pain is,
21: I mean, cannot.
19: I'd talk.
20: Oh, my God.
19: I mean, I wouldn't do well at torture anyways. I mean, I'd talk immediately.
21: They wouldn't even have to threaten me.
19: Yeah, like, but as soon as they were like the fingernails, I'd be like, "What? Where? Who? What? When? Here?"
21: They
19: draw a map.
21: They'd never even have to ask.
19: No,
21: they just. I mean, I would come out of the plane going, oh, you want the lieutenant. He's his secret location is over here.
19: Right here, right yeah. Here,
1: would you just kind of jerk your head toward him, or would you just be blatant?
21: That's the guy right there. I'd be like, then they're like, we're going to rip your fingernails out. I'd be like, are you not hearing me? Yeah. I'm telling you, he's the one that's got all the information.
19: I'd hit record on the camera, buddy, because I'm about to give you a wealth of information.
21: Everything you need. Thank God we're not in the military.
19: No, that's mine. Why I couldn't, yeah.
21: We're looking for the secret map. Oh, it's right here. Yeah.
1: Take. When's the invasion? Next week.
21: We're going to do it noon now.
19: By the end, they'd be looking at me like, don't you have any pride in your country or yourself? No, I do not.
21: No. I knew that when I saw Rambo First Blood Part 2. They put him through the torture like you wouldn't.
1: Yeah, they did.
21: He didn't give the. That's Stallone for you. That's Rambo. He wasn't going to give it up. But God, that was awful.
19: Fingernails, bees,
21: all that stuff.
1: You know, I don't know how old waterboarding is, but I only learned about it, you know, within the past 25 years, mm-hmm. I suppose. Mm-hmm. Waterboarding. Then they have sleep deprivation. They have loud noises. They have the light
21: off. All of them.
1: All those things.
19: I always thought, definitely not waterboarding. I'd talk.
21: Now I always
19: thought the loudness and the sleep deprivation.
21: I felt like waterboarding was not that bad.
1: But if you've seen videos of people, now most of them are scripted. Mm-hmm. The ones that I've seen of people being waterboarded,
21: yeah,
1: they are flat out panicking. They think they're going to
21: die. They feel like they're drowning.
19: That's what it creates.
21: The waterboarding, I always felt like was like some. It did. Remember,
1: is it the name?
21: I think so. It sounds like surfing. Or, you know, waterboarding.
1: Boogie boarding.
21: Yeah, boogie. Where are you going? I'm going waterboarding. You know, it sounds like you're on the back of at a boat, at a lake. You know, what'd you do 4th of July? Waterboarding. Awesome. You know?
19: Like you thought they'd do it to you, and for a minute you'd panic, but then you'd be done going, that was refreshing.
21: Yes. Yes. Apparently, it really is rough. I mean, I would never. I've seen it only depicted on, you know, YouTube videos and stuff like that.
19: I consider myself a heavy sleeper, so that's why I always thought the sleep deprivation I could get through. Mm-hmm. Like, when they were playing the music and the lights, I feel like I just eventually nod off.
21: I do, too. I never felt like that was that bad, either. But the worst of it is ways to die. The other one, decompression sickness, the bends.
19: Oh, God, yeah.
21: They said that that's really bad because you're transitioning from a high-pressure environment to a lower-pressure environment too quickly. Deep-sea divers get this sometimes, you know, when they plunge into the water.
1: Is it nitrogen poisoning?
21: Yeah. Yes, that's right. And according to Harvard University, diving with compressed air causes you to take in extra oxygen and nitrogen, and the body uses the oxygen to breathe, but the nitrogen dissolves into your blood. So that's what causes you to get the bends. And as the pressure decreases, if the transition happens too quickly, doesn't get out of your bloodstream, and it causes terrible pain. And that's one of the worst.
1: It's incredible that still exists, that you have to still decompress on the way up.
21: Yeah. It's a real thing. It does happen. Nick, you're talking about waterboarding. You've been through it. You've been waterboarded.
2: Yes, sir. Yes, sir. First of all, long-time listener of the show,
21: P1. Thank you.
2: But, I was in the military many years ago, and part of my specific training was to be waterboarded and to waterboard other people. And so, long story short, you see it happen to other people. You're told the pure mechanics of it, the physics of it. There's no way you can drown. Mm-hmm. If it's done properly, you're inverted, your trachea is running uphill. You can aspirate a little bit of water, but you're not going to die. And you know you're not going to die. 20 seconds into doing it, I thought I was going to die.
21: God, oh, man. Isn't that unbelievable? It's that bad that even though you know you're not going to die, you felt like you were going to. Jeez.
2: You watch two or three other guys go through it before you, mm-hmm. and, you know, you're kind of laughing with your buddies a little bit, snickering, and you're thinking, oh, what a putz this guy. Like, he knows it's not going to. But, yeah, as soon as they strap you down and the cloth goes over your face, and the water hits, you know, you try to hold your breath. You try to, you know, think about your breathing. Mm-hmm. A little bit of water hits the back of your throat because you're sucking it through the cloth because you're gasping really hard. And immediately you just start thinking, I'm dead.
21: Man.
1: Did you see anybody in the course of your training or career that, I mean, knew how to beat it? Is there a way to beat it, or is just your mind, you can't outthink your mind?
2: Yes. Yeah, so some people took it better than others. Mm-hmm. But every single person that I've spoken with that went through it said it was one of the worst experiences of their lives.
21: God, that sounds awful. And you had to do it to other people, too. That's terrible, too.
1: Mm-hmm.
2: Yeah, yeah. Man. And that part of it was, I hate to sound sadistic, but that part of it was kind of fun.
21: Mm-hmm, mm-hmm.
2: But that was before you go through it. And then you realize what you did to other people. And
21: exactly.
2: So.
21: Jeez.
1: Yeah.
21: Well, thanks for your service. And going through that is just awful, mm-hmm. miserable. Thank you very much, Nick. That really puts you inside it, doesn't it, to hear him say something like that. Or the worst thing, this is, again, I'm on a, I don't know, my algorithm, whatever, is like, here's the worst ways to die.
1: Yeah. This should be fun chatter at the gym today, unless your gym is closed with the weather.
21: I felt like I was going to get a day off from the gym, but I don't believe it's going to start snowing in time.
1: Did you bring your short pants?
21: Got them on underneath.
19: Yeah, you know him. He's like a superhero that no one wants saving, though. Them. I've always got my gym shorts on.
21: I did. I got my gym shorts. I got my everything I need to go. I felt like it would be canceled, but it's not going to be because it's not going to start snowing until afternoon. That's my
19: well, you've been downplaying this storm, which scares me then, because normally when you downplay things,
21: yeah,
19: but you've been the whole time, you're like, I don't need a hotel.
21: It's just like,
19: that's a need.
21: It's a perfect lead in to the phone call, which we've gotten many, I've played it a few times. When I downplayed nuclear war,
19: yep.
21: When I said, and that was the number one worst way to die, was radiation poisoning. And the caller who said, listen, if you're going to be blasted by a nuclear bomb, be part of the first blast to get it. You recall what he said would happen.
0: When I was in the military, that was my baby. That was my job, nuclear biological chemical warfare.
21: Ooh.
0: Let me tell you, if a nuclear bomb is coming, drive as fast as you can to the epicenter. You want to be vaporized.
21: Yep.
0: You want to be gone within seconds because, man, you don't want the radiation fallout.
21: Mm.
0: You don't want to be one of the survivors with radiation sickness. Mm. It's a lingering, horrible death.
21: Mm. I believe you.
3: You don't have to sell it, man.
1: He's right as rain. There's no doubt about it.
3: Nuclear rain.
1: Let's say you do survive it. Let's say you can't get, you're far enough away. Then what do you do? Drive the other direction?
0: You could try that, okay?
21: Mm-hmm.
0: But when your mutant hand comes sprouting out of your chest to smack you in the face for not driving to the epicenter, good luck to you.
21: That's it right there. And it said, number one on the list, don't be part of a nuclear fallout. Radiation poisoning. He knew it long ahead of us.
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12: The good, the bad, the ugly here. Good stories, bad stories, ugly story. The good one starts in 1978 when a gentleman from Omaha, Nebraska got his high school class ring. He lost it 3 years later in 1981. And now, 3 days ago, it was found in Rockport, Missouri, in dirt by a gentleman, Kerry Crocker, who was working in his garden.
13: Oh, not
12: working in his garden. He's working in his garden. Now, the guy that owned the ring said, yeah, we used to visit that area sometimes, and he did some work with plants and planting, so it might have come off. And he said, and the two got together and like talked about it over FaceTime, but the guy who lost the ring said, you know, I never really thought much about it ever after that. It wasn't that big a deal to him.
14: I don't want a reward. I just want the satisfaction of knowing where he lost it and to giving him the ring back.
15: Yeah, that's my ring. I have no clue on how it got away from me, whether I lost it or misplaced it or someone stole it. I don't know.
16: I know I didn't drop it in your garden because I've never been to that location before.
17: And I kindly assumed it come in a potted plant.
15: So potted plants and all that for many years. And I would come down there from time to time and work, so I don't know. That could be a possibility.
12: All right. The reason he worked in potted plants was his family owned a flower shop outside of Omaha. Mm-hmm. So it's possible mm-hmm. it was in a potted plant and went to this guy.
18: I don't want a reward. Deal.
12: I don't want the ring.
18: Yeah.
12: I haven't thought about it in 45 years.
18: Yeah.
12: Who cares?
18: At the time, a class ring means so much.
12: Yes.
19: Of course they do.
18: Mm-hmm. The only good thing that happens later is if you get a good one, like my parents paid for, you can pawn it.
12: Which you did.
18: Which I did for rent.
12: That's right.
19: Yeah. I mean, I got a ring too, and I'm trying to remember what the price of gold was because mine was just a couple of years after this cat's.
12: Yes.
19: And I don't remember what the price was.
12: Right.
19: It might have been north of $200.
12: Mm-hmm.
19: Now the price of gold is probably skyrocketed. I mean, of course, it goes up and down.
12: Do you still have your class ring?
19: I pawned it.
12: Oh, you did?
19: Well, I sold it to one of those, you know, cash for gold places.
18: Bingo.
12: So three of us sitting here. You pawned yours for rent. You pawned yours, and I didn't get one. And my mother begged me to get one.
19: Mm-hmm.
12: She wanted that, you know, she wanted a symbol of it. She wanted that treble clef on the side of it because I was so good in Glee Club. But I did not. I said, you know, somebody had gotten to me and said, that's for losers. That's for chumps. So I never got the class ring.
18: See, yeah. I begged my parents for one
12: because
18: all my friends were getting one. And because I'll never forget the words of my father. Mm. Do you really want to remember your high school experience?
12: Right.
18: Because it wasn't exactly
12: right.
19: Yeah.
18: Great. But I begged and they relented.
12: Mm-hmm.
18: And I think, you know, I probably wore it for a month.
12: Right.
18: And then it went into my drawer. until one day I was like, oh my God, I got to pay my rent.
12: Yeah.
18: And I was like, I think I can pawn this. And sure enough, I think I got 200 some odd bucks.
12: You got enough.
18: Enough to help cover rent and buy groceries.
12: You know, when I got to college, occasionally you'd see people wearing their high school class ring. And that, at least amongst my friends, they were like, that is a big no.
19: The only thing lamer is wearing your Letterman jacket.
12: I did that.
19: Or going back to a senior prom.
12: I did that.
19: That's even pedo.
18: What did you letter in?
12: Glee Club. Again, treble clef on my letter.
18: Oh, I figured it was just like a open mouth with a throat like, oh.
12: You could choose that.
19: Well, there was a lot of misinterpretations with the initial design.
12: We decided to go with the treble clef.
18: Would you letter in? Throating?
12: Yeah, as a master throater. I told him that in college. Like, you should see the throat on this thing. My God.

0: Oh, look, I walked into that gym, eyes turned. I mean, jaws dropped.
1: Who's the creepy chaperone?
0: Here I am. Here I am. I'm back.
2: I'm glad to hear you.
1: Yes, the king has returned.
0: Yes, I'm back.
2: Smart to change those numbers, too.
0: Yeah.
2: I was 20. She was 18.
0: Yeah, I'll say it. I don't know exactly. This is an estimate. I went back the day before and went to the office and said, would you like a treat? Would you like me to go ahead and do the afternoon and morning announcements? I can do it. And they refused because there had been some turnover there and no one knew who I was.
1: We found that no one ever listened. So we've just eliminated the position.
2: I'm going to hit the panic button if you don't leave.
0: It was awkward. They said, I've hit the button. You have 3 minutes.
1: He's wearing a fake Letterman jacket and smells slightly of weed. And Subway.
0: That was a good Subway. That was a... You've painted a picture with words. It's fact. Bad story. Gentleman and his wife say, we have no idea why our car was smashed with an axe. Police are looking for an axe-wielding man who was caught on camera damaging a 76-year-old man's SUV after a fender bender in East Memphis, Tennessee. The victim did not want to be identified by name, but he and his wife were fabric shopping Saturday morning.
1: Maybe Joanne's. Getting the closeouts.
0: Exactly. He said they were headed east on Poplar near Godlet Boulevard when they accidentally rear-ended a Chevy Impala. He got out to exchange information with the driver, and the driver wielded an axe and came around and started beating on his car.
1: I don't think I know why.
0: Well, I guess he got rear-ended there. This is the victim.
3: I thought, okay, I'll get over in this lane, the turn lane. I suppose I miscalculated. He started towards us, and I said, what's that in his hand? And we couldn't figure it out until he took a large swing at the back window. I'm just thankful he didn't come up to the window because he got through the window there with my head. I was more in shock. It did not occur to me to drive away.
0: He just sat there, and he was still in his car. And
1: Maybe he needs to give up the old keys.
2: Yeah.
0: Oh, you think? Yeah, yeah. Well, maybe.
1: A couple of strange choices.
0: Well, he doesn't, he didn't deserve to have his car.
1: Well, of course not.
0: Like that, yeah.
1: But he rear-ended a guy. That's usually on you.
0: Well, I mean, it's his fault. Certainly, he admits the accident was his fault. He miscalculated there.
1: Didn't think to flee the scene with an axe wielder?
0: I would have hit the gas.
2: Big time.
0: I think I would have been out of there. He's 76 and said he was in fear for his life. If the guy had come, and you heard him, if he'd come after the driver's side window,
1: That's my head.
0: My head. That's what it would have been there, you know? Geez, rough, bad story, ugly story. Actually from China. College kid in China caused a small fire. He set his sex doll on fire because he was afraid his parents who were going to be visiting would find it. And when he tried to burn it, a small fire was created right there in his apartment. He also didn't want his roommate to find it.
2: Yeah, I don't want to judge him. I probably would have done the same.
0: Same thing.
1: Well, didn't you almost burn down a house with your computer or something like that?
2: Nope. No, I almost died.
0: He almost died. Early signs of heart issue.
2: I thought I was having a heart attack. I was just choking on a Cheeto.
0: That's right. At age
2: 17?
0: Okay. All right. Cheeto choke. And you thought it was a heart issue. And
2: I was reaching up to close the browser.
0: On your computer.
2: On my computer.
0: And what wound up, did you break the computer somehow? Is that what happened?
2: No, later my family decided to get a new home computer.
0: Yes.
2: And they said, we're going to donate this one to the library. And I screamed like hell.
0: Yeah.
2: And I grabbed it and I drove it behind a grocery store where I took a hammer to it and smashed it and threw it into their dumpster.
1: To destroy the history best you could.
2: Yeah. Because, yeah. I mean, if anyone had found that browser history as a teenager...
0: But don't you think a lot of teens have that similar browser?
2: Yeah, because
1: you don't want to be found out.
2: No, you're just a teen. Your mind is,
0: yep,
2: you know, still developing, and you're looking at things. And
0: of course,
2: mm-hmm. I mean, but I immediately, because they're like, I said, I want that computer. I want it.
0: Yep.
2: And they were like, okay.
0: Well, mm-hmm. When this kid was, again, this is from China now, but when he set his sex doll on fire, the hallway of his apartment complex filled with smoke. The alarms went off. Fire department was called. And everyone figured out that he had started burning the set. Because there it was. You know, there it was half melted and on fire. You can't do it inside the residence, you know.
2: Toss but again, you're panicking.
0: Why don't you toss it in? Yeah. Why don't you deflate and toss into a dumpster?
1: Maybe it wasn't inflatable.
2: Yeah.
0: Maybe it was
1: the new ones are, I mean, those are just your cheapy bachelor party weekend.
0: Oh, I

0: I see.
1: Jobs.
0: So maybe it was a lot more advanced than that, and he needed a way to get rid of it, perhaps. But he said his worst fear was that his parents were going to find the thing. I saw a comedian. In fact, it was written about that he got like a 15-second laugh on it. And Chris Tim knows him. You probably do too, Biggie. Anthony Jeselnik?
2: Yeah.
1: Jeselnik,
3: yeah.
0: He was talking about walking in on his parents having sex. A little bit of the opposite there. And how difficult it was for him.
4: I was 14 years old when I walked in on my parents having sex. That's a big moment for any young man. Yeah. That moment where you realize your parents are more than just mom and dad. Yeah. They're also swingers. When you're a kid, you can't recognize how weird your parents are. It's not until you get older that you figure it out. Like, when I was a little kid, every year on my birthday, my dad would take me into the kitchen, put me up against the kitchen wall, and make a little mark to measure my girth.
0: It's like a beautiful rite of passage there, isn't it, too?
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0: Here's what I need to address. Yesterday, there was an Ask Eric column. He's a advice columnist online. And his answer to every question is, I'm stumped.
11: You got me.
20: You got yourself in a pickle.
0: Do what you want.
11: Eric doesn't know.
0: It's very interesting. I didn't realize it would really blow up the way it did. A lot of people were interested in this. I probably on the wrong side of it, but this guy who's an adult was told by a friend, hey, I was at a swingers party and your dad was there. Okay. So
11: it's a loaded sentence.
0: The dad is still married to mom. So adult son goes to dad and said, hey, my friend told me you were at a swingers party. That can't be true. And
20: it was. We were a pyramid.
0: Right. So he was there. So he told the son, look, your mom has no interest in sex anymore. She's made that very clear to me. And I do want to have that itch scratched. So occasionally I go to these swingers parties. Your mom doesn't know about it, but she's perfectly happy in her life. We never have physical intimacy. I love her. She loves me. The family is great.
11: Please say nothing.
0: Don't tell her. And I was like, all right, that sounds right to me. But most people were on the other side of it saying, no, no, you've broken a vow. And you have. I mean, absolutely you have. Here's what we need to address. First of all, I do not want to swing. All right. We've gotten money.
11: Let me be clear.
0: I want to be completely clear about this.
20: Many, many emails.
0: And I'm going to say this once, and I'm not taking questions or follow-ups on this. I do not want to swing. Many emails. So obviously, he wants to swing. I mean.
20: Yeah, he's going real hard for the dad.
0: I was hard for the dad. Yes. Okay, fine. Secondly, and this is what I really need to address. Got an email today from a listener who says, a few years ago, a friend of mine invited me to be her date at a New Year's Eve party. She didn't tell me until we were about to leave that everyone at the party was swingers.
11: We had a call like this yesterday.
0: Yeah, yeah. Mm-hmm.
11: Very people similar. Inadvertently ending up at swinger parties.
0: Yep. Inadvertent swinger parties. Exactly. In fact, we'll re-air that call here.
11: Okay. Now.
0: That was quite something.
11: It was.
0: He goes on to say, nothing too crazy happened, but I did notice they would all slap each other on the ass every once in a while and give full mouth open kisses to everybody in the room. Anyway, one of the guys there, I don't recall his name, said he went to school with Chris Kelly from elementary school all the way through high school. I asked him, quote, was Chris Kelly as big a loser then as he is now? I won't pretend okay. That
20: hurt. The email's taking a turn.
11: Gales of laughter.
0: Yeah. Everyone there. Oh, yeah.
11: Oh, the guy on the radio?
0: Yeah. Oh, yeah. The guy I was talking to, the swinger, said, bigger loser then than he is now.
11: He did not.
0: That really hurts. I know who that is. It's my friend Brandon, and we were friends forever. And I'm surprised to hear he's a swinger now, but okay.
20: Yeah, he's been outed.
0: To each his own. That's Brandon. We were in school from kindergarten on. Apparently, you guys used to walk home from school together. Fact. You passed a cliff on the way home often. And he said CK would often pretend he was about to jump off the cliff. That's me.
20: That's very CK-like.
0: Okay. One day, while doing this, he fell in the mud and started crying and was afraid to go home because he'd get in trouble for getting muddy. He said, if a high schooler's crying on that over that isn't a loser, then I don't know what a loser is. I'm very surprised that Brandon said that because we were good friends for a long time. And I do want to address this. Okay. You're asking, is this story true? Yes, it is. Okay. But
11: you were afraid to go home because you got muddy?
0: Well, there are facts that you don't know. First of all, I was in the third grade, not high school. All right. We were much younger. I was probably 9.
11: Are we to believe a boozed up swinger or you?
0: I hope you would take my word over it, over a boozed up swinger that I haven't seen.
11: Who may have taken a pop or two.
0: That's right. Okay. I would hope you would take my word for it over a boozed up swinger.
20: All right.
0: That's all I'm saying. We were in the third, maybe fourth grade. I was 9 or 10. Okay.
20: All right. You're getting older.
0: Okay.
11: Not 9th or 10th grade.
0: No. In fact, my elementary school was 3/4 of a mile from my house. We walked home from there every day. My high school was 4 miles from the house, and I drove, or my dad picked me up. Anyhow, this guy, Brandon, and I, and others, would sometimes go crawdad hunting in the creek.
20: Yeah.
0: And, you know.
11: Okay. Catch so is the cliff near the creek?
0: Yes. Okay. And also, I have real problems with this story. I didn't pretend to jump off the cliff every day. In fact, I rarely saw this big drop off this cliff and so forth. But one day we were there. I do remember us being there. Now, here's what you don't know.
11: Get me. I'm Wile E. Coyote.
0: Okay, right. I'm doing all this.
11: I'm going to run in the air before I fall.
0: Now, the day before, my father had bought me brand new shoes. Okay. And he said, these shoes have to last you a while. Now, don't you go getting these shoes all dirty and, you know, just keep them clean. You know,
11: were these tennis shoes or leather shoes?
0: Tennis shoes. But they were expensive. They were Nikes, you know, and they're expensive. And he's like, look, just take care of these shoes. I remember him. And he was a hard man. I mean, he would get mad at me.
11: Cherish
0: the shoe. So and this is the first day I wore them to school. Everybody's like, oh, dig these.
20: Sweet kicks.
0: Look at these shoes. And that happened to be the day we go by this cliff. Well, as we're peering over the edge, the ground gives way. Okay.
11: Landslide. Took me down.
0: Right. I started to go in. And I didn't just get muddy. I mean, I fell into the water.
11: Splashed down.
0: I was splashed down up my jeans, my Velcro wallet, everything. And my shoes were ruined. I mean, they were muddy as they could be. And he just told me. So I come crawling out of that creek, out of that lake.
20: Brandon, help.
0: Yeah, I said, Brandon, help me. Brandon,
20: pull me up.
0: He was over talking to two chicks.
20: Pull me up.
11: Told you he'd fall in.
0: Yeah, right. So, yeah, I was crying. I was like, oh, my God, my dad is going to kill me. I was so worried and upset. Well, I walk home the rest of the way. My dad's not home yet. So I go in, I try to clean everything up. I try to get the shoes, but they were wet for a week and a half. You know, they were waterlogged. And yes, I was very, very upset by this. And the next day at school, Brandon brought me a Cadbury cream egg. Just put it on my desk. And he said, hey, man, you had a rough day. Here's your Cadbury cream egg.
20: Yeah, I banged both those chicks.
11: In the third grade?
20: We're in the third grade.
0: It's really something.
20: Yeah, I think it's going to be my thing for life. I'm never going to be able to choose one partner.
11: Yeah.
20: I even come up with a name. I'm going to call it swinging.
11: Yeah, there's probably a grown-up word for it.
0: So, that's the story. That's what happened. I would say I was 9 or 10.
11: So, there was a creek.
0: There was a creek.
11: There were tears.
0: There was a cliff. There were tears. No doubt about it.
11: But you were much younger than the letter writer suggests.
0: And the reason
11: suggests.
0: Yeah. Yes. And the reason I was crying was the shoes.
11: My ditty,
0: my shoes, my clothes, and... I'm really surprised that Brandon told the story that way because we were tight and he gave me that Cadbury cream egg and I'll never forget it. And he put it on my desk. I said, my God, you just did something for me. Yeah. And that was really nice.
20: You know how it is.
0: Butt. Yeah, that was nice.
20: Time goes by. The story gets more salacious. Mm-hmm. You're around a group of people you don't know. You want to impress them.
0: Yeah, trying to fit in.
20: Especially since they all have their dicks out.
0: Yeah, and that's right.
20: At a swingers party.
0: Trying to fit in. And I'm sure he's telling the story like, oh, yeah, this big loser. Yeah. We were in high school and he falls in. He gets muddy and starts crying. Now, what kind of loser in high school gets muddy and starts crying? Let me tell you something. If I got muddy today, my wife, I'd start crying now.
20: Today. I would too. If I fall in a creek, I'm done.
0: Yeah.
11: Well, okay. No one's going to argue that.
0: That's right. If he falls,
11: that's why they fish the body out.
0: It's over. It's over. The call we got yesterday that we referenced from the swinger. This again. He didn't expect to be at a swinger party.
3: Oh, well, how do you do, fellas? I hope everything's doing okay this morning.
0: Oh, yes.
3: Yeah, I was on a date with a lady and invited to her house and ended up being, like, one of those swingers parties. So when I walked in, like, I mean, I bought dinner and, you know, brought it in a package, and all of a sudden we're putting keys in a plate, and I'm like, what's going on? Mm-hmm. I didn't expect all the company. Mm-hmm. And, like, there are a bunch of people over there and stuff like that, and, like, then all of a sudden, like, some dude comes in with, a girl with a baby, and he's got, like, this DVD, like, package, and he opens it up, and it's full of, like, drug paraphernalia. Mm. And it's crazy. I'm not that kind of guy, you know, and so the baby's crying and stuff like that. And he's like, Jesus Christ, Michaela, you know, and you know, messing up my high, and it's like, and so literally I had no idea. And I turned around, packed up everything that I had bought for dinner. Yeah, I mean, I'm not about face out the door. Nope, I don't think so. Nope, I tell you.
11: None of y'all is eating this lo mein, okay? Y'all some sick yikes.
3: No clue.
0: You told that story really, really well.
11: Yes, sir.
0: I felt like I was there.
11: Start to finish.
0: Yep, the whole Michaela drop in and all that. Yep, I know exactly what you're talking about. That really set a picture for us, Cam. Thank you so much.
20: Can you leave the wontons?
21: I will not.
0: I don't blame him.
21: It's my favorite call of the year.
0: He's really...
11: It's pretty solid.
0: Really.
21: There's so many little things in there that make me just die laughing.
11: There's an eyes wide shut situation. Yeah. With Michaela.
21: That's my favorite call.
0: I'm taking no questions about the Creek incident.
21: Nope, I'll shut them all down.
0: Of 1981.
11: So you're not... But you are swinger adjacent.
0: Yes, I'm swinger adjacent. I'm not a swinger. I'm swinger adjacent. Good way to put that. But I haven't talked to Brandon in years and years. Since we split that Cadbury cream egg, we lost touch. Mm. You know, we didn't stay good friends.
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0: Here's why people are angry with Costco. They are removing, and I confess, I didn't even know they had this because I'm not a coffee person, but apparently many Costcos have provided free coffee grinders for members to grind their coffee beans before heading to the checkouts for years.
20: Grocery stores do that.
0: I never have been. I'm not a coffee person, but do you buy the beans and grind them yourself?
20: God, no. I'm a simple man. I want it done for me.
0: I always felt like that's a lot of trouble.
11: My wife used to.
0: Is it better? Is that why?
20: People say it is.
11: I suppose it's a slightly fresher because you literally grind the bean and then you put it into the hot water.
20: Mm-hmm. I always thought of it as a rich person. You know how I judge food and money.
0: Yeah.
20: I always thought people who bought whole bean and did it at home were rich because they could afford to.
0: You have the machine.
20: A coffee grinder at home.
0: At home.
20: They had the time.
11: But it's like a size of a thermos. It's tiny.
0: And it's easy. Yeah.
11: It takes 5 seconds.
0: So at certain Costcos, I guess most of them, they had coffee grinders where you could buy the coffee bean and grind it yourself and then buy it up at the...
20: Yeah, I don't get that from Costco.
0: I was surprised they had it, but they've taken them out.
20: I'm surprised they're taking them out.
0: Oh, you are?
20: Yeah, well, I think they should leave them in.
0: Here's the reason. And Costco, now a lot of people are going online, but where's my...
11: I want to grind my beans.
0: Where's my bean grinder?
20: Unless people are grinding other things.
0: Hot dogs.
20: Yeah.
11: See,
20: that's why we can't have nice things.
11: It's the Costco customer's fault.
20: Yeah.
0: Yep. Nuts.
20: Yeah, look in the mirror then.
0: That's what a lot of... They're saying, look, blame your own members and your fellow members who put all sorts of disgusting...
11: Toys.
0: Plastics.
11: Body parts. Please don't say body parts.
20: I hope not.
0: Boy, if you tried to grind your peen now, that's bad news. You remember the guy who put his peen in a vacuum cleaner and didn't realize it had a small blade in there and cut off the tip. Many people went online to...
20: Hold on, let me write that down.
11: Now, Biggie, what you want is a pool because their vacuum system doesn't have teeth.
20: All right.
11: You can get that valve off on the underneath the water line.
0: Probably 10 years ago, this kid was, he was pretty young, too. He had the suction, the hose on the vacuum cleaner, and he stuck his wiener in there, and he had no idea, but there was a tiny blade several inches in and knocked off the tip of his wiener, and he didn't realize that. Could even be done. He felt enormous pain, as you can imagine. And they weren't able. They tried to dig through the bag,
11: the dust bag
0: to get it.
11: The cat hair. And everything else.
0: All the pubes and everything that's in there, they could not reattach. So people are saying you shouldn't have misused this. This is what the Costco is pushing back, saying if you hadn't misused it, we'd still have them. One guy says, I work at Costco. Grinders are broken at least once a week because of the bizarre things that people are putting in the grinders.
11: Well, you know, like you, Kelly, I'm not a coffee drinker, but my wife is. And when I go to the grocery store, I do sometimes have to go down the coffee aisle to pick up her coffee. Now, she gets it already pre-ground.
0: Yes.
11: Whatever they call that.
0: Yeah.
11: But I don't know. They may have taken out the grinders there, too. I can't recall now because there used to be for years. But it may be gone.
0: Yeah, I've seen many grocery stores with that.
11: Because you'd end up with coffee grounds
0: all over
11: on the floor. Because you have to put the bag underneath the grinder.
0: They compared it to the McDonald's ice cream machine that it gets broken, and then it costs a lot of time and money to fix, and each of the grinders costs about $1,000.
11: Here's the problem right here.
0: You got a wiener in your...
20: Yeah, somebody shoved a wiener in it.
11: Oh, your Costco dogs.
20: Yeah.
0: The Costco dog went into it. That'll do it.
20: Somebody grinded their pistachios.
0: Do the grocery store still have bulk, like big barrels of candy and, you know, Whoppers and fruits and stuff?
11: Some probably still do. Not the main. I don't know if the mainline ones do.
20: Some of your specialty stores, they still do.
0: I feel like that's you overpay for that. But
20: oh yeah, but as a kid, all I wanted was bulk candy,
11: a barrel full of candy. Yeah. How magical was that?
20: And as an adult, you realize how many people just go barehand and steal it, and you're disgusted by it.
0: I've done that. I've barehanded.
20: Oh, so gross.
0: That would be on Glenn's trashy list. That is one by the way.
11: Oh, trash human behaviors.
20: The candy stealer. Yeah.
0: A P1 named Glenn sent me a list. Said, "How do you measure?" Measure up, Kelly. If you've done one of these things, you trash. And that was one of them, like stealing bulk or taking a bite or two of grapes at the grocery store.
20: Yeah.
0: And then not reporting it.
20: I had an encounter with a older gentleman one time who he just was standing there and I watched him steal the candy.
0: Mm-hmm.
20: And he turned and winked at me.
0: Oh, yeah.
20: And I looked and I was like, don't wink at me after that, creepo.
11: Now you're a co-conspirator.
20: Yeah.
0: That's right. You're in on that too.
11: You're an accessory after the fact.
0: Trashy if you let your kid kick the back of someone's seat on a plane or at the movies and don't stop them from doing it. Little kids
20: co-sign. Well,
0: you see that?
20: Yeah,
0: you trash.
20: More, the airplane. You know, the kids move, but if you're getting kicked during the movie, which has happened to me,
0: that's terrible.
20: That's terrible. So infuriating.
11: Although your modern movie cinemas,
0: hard to do.
11: The seats are 8 feet apart.
0: No longer a thing. Planes definitely,
11: but they're getting tighter.
0: Yeah. Not wiping down gym equipment after using it.
20: Ugh, gross.
0: It happens.
20: Disgusting.
0: If you move on. Some of these things.
11: Aren't they double disinfect after you leave?
0: Every time.
20: Yeah.
0: In fact, after I leave, sometimes there's a class right after me and people will come in and there's streaks of perspiration on the mirror and they'll go, what's going on here? Mm-hmm. And the coach just says, Chris was there.
11: Yeah.
0: You know, we didn't have time to.
11: You know who was here.
0: I always see him with the squeegee after I leave. You know, there's so much sweat being flung around.
20: Now, the times that I have been in a gym in my life, I have always wiped down the equipment.
0: Okay.
20: You know, I went through the gym era. In fact, there's a whole planet still after me financially.
11: How old were you during your gym era?
0: When was the gym era?
11: We've known you a while.
20: Late 20s, early 30s.
0: Okay.
20: Yeah.
0: Okay.
20: Before we knew you. Well, I mean, I think I was here, but I wasn't as vocal about it. But that's, even then, my gym era was like, you know, 2-3 days a week.
0: Mm-hmm. Well, that's pretty good.
11: You just do the leg machines?
20: Yeah, just doing the legs and walking. But I'd always wipe it down because I thought that was so gross.
0: Well, you're supposed to. You're supposed to wipe it down.
20: Yeah.
0: This is the reason people are mad at ABC News' David Muir. He's the host of World News Tonight on ABC.
11: I think it's the highest rated of the three old-school broadcast networks.
20: Big time.
0: He has... David Muir, I've never really watched, but he is the highest rated.
11: He's very polished. He almost always wears a black suit with a white shirt and a black tie.
0: Correct.
11: Very polished.
0: That's right.
11: And he has magnificent hair.
0: Fact and fact.
11: Stunningly handsome.
0: He's covering the fires in Los Angeles, as you can imagine.
11: Oh, he went to the scene.
0: He's on the scene.
11: You know what they used to call that back in the day? When the lead anchor goes to the place of the story, they call it Bigfooting it.
0: Mm-hmm. He's Bigfooting.
11: Mirror's coming.
0: So apparently...
11: he's going to Bigfoot the fires.
0: he was doing the coverage of the fires, fire raging behind him, and he turned his back to the camera to say, look back here over the hills.
11: Over this ridge, you can see where the...
0: And viewers, and there's still shots of this now, caught that he had a crimp or something that looks like a clothespin on the back of his shirt to make his torso look more svelte. So the clamp. He clamped down the back. His fire jacket was clamped.
20: Oh, Muir.
0: And several are saying, well, I hope you can show your abs off while my home is burning down.
20: Yeah, he deserves that.
0: He is getting it with both barrels. Pathetic, narcissistic. I mean, a ton of insults being hurled at David Muir.
20: Mm.
0: ABC says using clothes pegs to cinch one's clothing is standard in the business of local
20: news. I've seen it before done, but in that situation, I think you just put the fire jacket on.
11: But where you do it, though, is at the anchor desk.
0: Yes.
20: Yeah.
11: That's not a comment. I mean, I think when people are in studio, it probably happens way more than we would ever know.
0: They say sit on your jacket to make your...
11: all right, broadcast news.
0: I've done this. You sit on your jacket, and it makes you look more polished.
11: But now they cinch. It looks even better.
0: You cinch it in the back.
20: Yeah.
0: You look great when you're sitting up with good posture.
1: Why is his arms many, like that?
0: Yeah.
11: So many TV people now are standing. They're full view on camera.
0: Totally different.
11: You can't clamp.
0: Muir with a clear clamp on his fire jacket. This reminded Chris Dem of the classic Dan Rather piece. He was bigfooting in Seattle 25 years ago, and he was wearing an overcoat.
11: Because it was very cold, and he was on top of a roof with the skyline behind him.
0: 45 minutes before the broadcast, they had a discussion. Well, are we going to wear the coat?
2: Jeff would prefer to do it without the coat. On the other hand, I would prefer not to be the frozen anchorman. Yeah. So I don't know.
5: Green is good because it's sun.
8: Let's see if they fix the bridge.
2: Well, you can thank Gene for that because she said take your green coat. You know me. But you know what? If we wear the coat between now and then, I think that we're going to be all right.
0: All right. 45 minutes to broadcast.
11: I'll keep residual warmth until the red light comes on.
0: Going no coat. 10 minutes later now. What about the collar?
2: But it looks so windblown this way. I mean, I think the coat looks fine. I agree with you, the coat's subtle. But what do you think?
5: If you do, if you wear the coat, take the collar down.
2: Definitely not.
5: You want the collar up?
2: Absolutely. Nobody wears trench coat with the collar down.
0: We're not.
11: That's fashion device that I still live by. Nobody wears a trench coat with the collar down.
0: That's right. So they're back.
11: What if you put the collar down?
0: No.
11: That's a hard no.
0: Folks, we're 10 minutes to broadcast.
2: Now, we need to make a decision.
5: I think we should stay.
2: Coat or no coat?
5: I think
2: it's good.
5: He leans in and takes care of them.
2: You should go with the coat. Do you?
5: Yeah.
2: We're a little worried about the coat. We decided to go with it. It's cold. There's no getting around it. And Jeff likes the collar down. I like the collar up, but what can I tell you?
11: Tell me he didn't listen to Jeff.
0: He did. Final verdict. Coat. Collar down.
5: Down.
11: Jeff won.
0: I collar up. What am I going to do? I'm outvoted here. Gene said take the green. You know me. That's broadcast news, folks.
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Hey, it's Rachel here, taking you into your midday. It is on this day every year that we celebrate Be Bald and Be Free Day. It's a day honoring baldness and self-acceptance. So take off the toupee and let it shine. You know, there are lots of great-looking bald men out there. 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

92. Look at your weather forecast from the Go Green Plumbing, Heating, Air, and Electrical Weather Center. 88 degrees for the high today and sunny skies. Clear skies tonight, 65 for the overnight low, 86 for the high tomorrow, and mostly sunny, but you should see some scattered clouds tomorrow. 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

Rock 92. I finally got around to watching a Passenger came out this year. It's awful. So predictable. Not that scary. I don't know. Maybe I just don't like horror movies. Black Nights.

0: If it ain't metal, it's crap! That's my slogan, and for all my like-minded rockers, it just so happens there's a radio show just for you. I'm Dee Snider of Twisted Sister, and every Saturday night at 10, I'm your host on the House of Hair. 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You're welcome. So come check out the first R-rated haunt at the legendary Woods of Terror with me and Rock 92.
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A lot of great shows coming to the area in the next year. Like this November, Rush will be at the Spectrum Center of Charlotte. 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

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People are talking about hobbies that look peaceful from the outside, but they're actually very stressful. And somebody said beekeeping. Who thinks that beekeeping looks peaceful?

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Rock 92. I've seen this happen before. People have posted videos about this before. This would send me over the edge. A woman went to urgent care, and I guess they had her back in a room. They gave her a shot. They said, hang tight, we'll be back in a little bit. And they never came back. They forgot about her, locked up and went home for the day. So she was stuck there all night. And she says she probably won't be returning. Good call.

Rock 92, how much do you love Pringles? You love them so much that you want your ashes to be stored in a Pringles can when you die? Well, Pringles is offering that. They're offering out Pringle can style urns. We need Lay's stacks. Those are better. Young

0: Two Guys Named Chris, the show that makes you laugh.
1: The other story of survival, a guy named Mark Bunton was in his home and a 60-foot redwood tree fell onto his mobile home where he lives. Those redwood trees are, that's something I'd like to see. 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

Rec 92. I didn't really notice this, but it's actually kind of making sense now. Instagram kept recommending Creed, like just posts made by Creed or posts about Creed. And, you know, Instagram has said, sorry, we didn't realize that that was happening and there's not that much demand for Creed. But I'm

92, people were asked, if you could time travel, where would you go and what would you do? And almost half of people say they would go back and change their college major. I would go back and tell myself, just lie and say you went to college and don't go, because no one has ever asked me for proof.

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it's Rachel here, and thanks for hanging out with me. But it's time for me to go. Hope you have a great rest of your Wednesday. BB Shea will be taking over from here. He'll take you into your afternoon drive. And I'll see you same time tomorrow. Rock 92.

You know, it's hard to believe these guys missed out on the vote to get inducted into the Rock and Roll Hall of Fame. If I had a vote, I would have voted for them. But there's probably a reason why they don't let

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Right now it's 88 degrees and sunny, a high of 90 today, but the temperatures will start dipping off, so we're going to get some relief from that very soon. Tomorrow's high is 88, and then this weekend it will be in the 60s. Perfect fall weather, perfect football weather. 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
2: Yeah, trying to get that one girl.
1: 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A guy told me, we were playing miniature golf, and he's like, there's 4 girls across the road at the Waffle House, and I've heard they will give in a beach. 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
2: I'm like Frogger. 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
1: The devil went down to Georgia. He was looking for a soul to steal. He was in a bind because he was way behind and he was willing to make a deal. When he came across this young man sewing on a fiddle and playing it hot, and the devil jumped up on a hickory stump and said, "Boy, let me tell you what. I guess you didn't know it, but I'm a fiddle player too. And if you'd care to take a dare, I'll make a bet with you. Now you play pretty good fiddle, boy, but give the devil his due. I bet a fiddle of gold against your soul, 'cause I think I'm better than you."

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Johnny said, "Devil, just come on back if you ever want to try again. I done told you once, you son of a bitch, I'm the

2. I am BB Shea here for your drive home this Wednesday afternoon. You know, I am scheduled to have a colonoscopy this coming Friday, and I've had a lot of people talk to me about it. They were like, yeah, it's not that bad, but the best part is going to be the nap that you get. And I think I'm getting old because I got really excited about the fact that I can sleep very good, even if it's just for like 30 minutes. Rock 92.

0: 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It's someone who listens to Rock 92 every day and keeps coming back. And that's all we ask.
1: Hey, guys. P1 from Ramsar. 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

when toys used to be cool. At the first year that it was ever made, the Easy Bake Oven sold over 500,000 ovens. And I'm not ashamed to admit, as a young boy, I did have an Easy Bake Oven. I got to cook cake in my room. 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

I don't know why people do this. According to a study, 11% of people call their ex on Valentine's Day. 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

Americans have spoken. You know, we love food, but one of our favorite things that we love is the side dish. A recent study was done, a survey was done on Americans' favorite side dish. Coming in 10th place, corn on the cob, but in the number one position, mashed potatoes. You know me, I'm a French fry guy through and through. I love some mashed potatoes, but you can win my heart with a French fry anytime. Rock 92, I am BB Shea. We are in the middle of 75 minutes of nonstop rock with Don Henley.

You know, when people pass away and are cremated, there's always a question of what to do with the remains. Well, Pringles, the famous chip company, is giving you an option now by selling a one-of-a-kind, limited-edition Pringles can-shaped urn. I'm going to pass on that one. I like the idea, but I'm going to pass. 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

Well, if you are nostalgic for the 90s, there's some good news. The X-Files has officially been announced that it will be rebooted and it will be coming out on Hulu very soon. The person in charge of the reboot, Academy Award-winning director Ryan Coogler. You know him from Black Panther and Sinners. Rock 92.

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The new date, November 7th. 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
9: Baby Show's just talking about being blamed for everything around here. Biggie's out today. Way to go, Biggie.
5: Thanks a lot.
9: Nice going.
18: I can't win.
9: You can't blame Biggie for being out. He's worked 2 days in a row. I mean, it is Wednesday.
18: It is.
9: Come on now. Did anyone really expect him to be here? Come on.
18: I didn't.
9: No. I doubt we see him the rest of the week. I shouldn't say that. I'm trying to be more of a supportive person.
11: You're doing a great job.
9: Thanks. Aren't I? I'm on not much sleep either. This is parenting. You were just talking about parenting off the air. I was pickleballing last night. Got home, you know, my usual, 8:15, something like that. Took the shower, went off to bed. My daughter, 18, Catherine, out with her friends. She's on fall break right now.
11: Okay.
9: Back to school today. But I knew she would be out with some friends. So when I got home, she wasn't home. You know, chatted with the wife. Ooh, she hates it when I say the wife.
11: The old ball and chain.
9: She hates it when I say the wife.
19: The wife.
9: She doesn't like me calling her the wife or calling her gal. Sometimes she walks out and says, "What's up, gal?" Don't ever call me gal. She hates that. You're getting ready to get married. Just take notes of these kinds of things. Anyway, went to bed. Not a thought. I had drifted off to sleep. Now it's about, that's probably after 10 o'clock now. I was asleep. And suddenly I started hearing all these voices and dog barking and all this. Well, my daughter had brought back, I'm only assuming, I never even got out of bed. My wife sat bolt upright. I heard all these teenagers' voices out in the kitchen, out and above me.
11: Sounds,
9: you know,
11: like a horror movie.
9: Right.
11: Teenagers at your house?
9: My wife turned to me and said, "We're under attack." And I was like, you know, here's where I am. It's like, let them take us. Whatever.
19: Who cares?
9: She's like, "I think we're under attack." I said, "Yeah, does it really matter? I mean, if we're under attack, we're under attack." So I kind of listened a little. I couldn't go back to sleep. They were in that house. Now, she doesn't usually bring her friends back to the house. Surprisingly, I guess, I don't foster a feeling of being the fun house to be in, you know? I know.
11: That is shocking.
9: I can tell that you're really surprised. I guess I'm not the fun parent, so they usually go somewhere else. But last night, they were in our house, and they were up till all hours. And that dog, one of those random teens accidentally opened the door to the laundry room where the dog was. And he came barreling out, rah, rah, rah, rah, rah, rah, you know, and it's just, and all the teens are like, whoa, you know. And that's what I heard as I went off to sleep. That's parenting for you, you know. How did I react? I didn't.
19: You didn't want to wake up and walk in and go, "A few kids."
9: No, I did not do that.
19: Settle down.
9: No, I did not do that. My wife threatened it. She's like, "I'm going out there." I said, "Please, just lay down. Just lay down. Who cares?" Heard guys, heard girls. I don't even really know what happened. I'm only assuming my daughter brought all her friends back last night.
11: The way you talk about your life, I'm just so excited for when I start having kids.
9: Wait till you do. It's wonderful. Well, they're miracles. That's what
11: that's
9: they
11: all,
9: are.
11: That's all that I hear.
9: You know, we had a coworker that went to a baby sprinkle this past weekend.
19: Huh? Hold on. Run that back.
9: Okay. I had to inquire. A baby sprinkle is someone who's already, the mom has already had the baby, and they have pretty much all they need, so there's no need for a baby shower, but you do a baby sprinkle so you can come by and see the baby and bring, like, just a few gifts that are left over. It's not a baby shower, it's a baby sprinkle. That's going to fall into my category of the crap we do, you
11: yeah.
9: know?
11: Mm-hmm.
9: Come on, you know?
11: I would have thought when she said that, I was like, oh, it's getting baptized.
9: Yeah.
11: I mean, that's what a baby sprinkle is.
9: A baby sprinkle, yeah. You baptized?
11: I'm not baptized.
9: You're not baptized?
11: No, my parents wanted us to make our decision when we got older, and so I did not get baptized as a baby.
9: Oh, you're going to be one of these adults, because you go to church.
11: Yeah.
9: Somebody's going to put pressure on you to go ahead and get baptized, and you're going to be one of those folks who are an adult getting baptized.
11: Well, I want to.
9: Yeah, you should.
11: I will.
9: I did it as a baby, and then my father wasn't sure it took, so I did it again as a teen.
11: That's more common than you would think. Some people don't think that it took the first time.
9: That's right. My father was convinced. He's like, no, it didn't work.
11: Look at the way that you're acting.
9: Yeah, exactly. But, you know, baptism, for us, it was the sprinkle, what you just said. Some of them, you know, they really dunk them and everything. You know?
11: Yeah.
9: You go to a Dunkin' church or just a sprinkle church?
11: I have not witnessed a baptism at my new church yet, but I did watch my brother get dunked several years ago, and it looked terrifying.
9: It does. Well, you're upside down.
11: It's supposed to be beautiful, you know?
9: I would have to, like, blow bubbles. Like, you know how when you go into a pool upside down, I start blowing out my nose so I don't.
11: Well, they hold your nose, don't they?
9: Well, they do.
19: You're supposed to hold your nose, yeah. Or they help.
9: One of them does. Yeah, you're right. You're right. They do hold your nose. That's a good point. Don't you hate? I'm bad to do that in a pool where I'll be in it and I'm always under the water, like blowing out my nose. So when I come up, apparently there's always all this gunk and boogers and all this stuff. And people have to tell me, your nose, you know, all the time. When I'm in a pool, that's the worst time that it happens. I just did something back here. We have a colleague, Jared, and I didn't know. He was right outside the office door. We're 2 minutes till showtime. And I was in the office gathering my items. And I just passed gas so loudly. I just was like, brrr. And he's like, have a great show.
11: I will now.
19: Thank you.
9: You know, when you don't know anybody, BB Shea was already down here working. Rachel was already in here. And I was by myself. And I was like, I'm just going to let one rip. You know, why not? Mm-hmm. Here I am. I'm mad at Biggie.
11: Thanks for doing it to Jared and not us.
9: Yeah, let's get a little. I would never do it in here. I was like, let's get a little frustration out. Have a great one in there today. Yeah, sure we will. I'm sure it'll be wonderful. Good day for you, BB Shea. It's National Dessert Day.
19: Oh, heck yeah.
9: You are allowed to have a dessert
19: today. Thank you.
9: I'm giving you permission to have a dessert today. Favorite dessert?
19: Cheesecake.
9: Mm-hmm. Strong choice.
19: The cheesecake fiend.
9: I'll tell you, though, a good warm chocolate chip cookie.
19: Can't beat it.
9: It's true. I was watching Jeopardy the other day. The category was cookies. I dominated.
11: I bet you did.
9: Totally.
19: Swept it.
9: Absolutely. Swept the category. And the $200 clue that was like, this is by far the most popular cookie. It's chocolate chip. I mean, it is. It's got. I love a warm chocolate chip cookie right out of the oven. There's really almost nothing better than that as far
19: especially with some like ice cream maybe in between it.
9: Yes.
19: Or some like icing.
9: Yes. Yeah. Yes. This is. That is a fine dessert. You're right. Cheesecake, fantastic. Mm-hmm. I'm a dessert person. I mean, today is a good day. Will I have one? Of course not.
19: No.
9: We have to.
19: This isn't you.
9: We have to be rigid on this. We have to not have a dessert. I've got to weigh in on Tuesday. I'm going out of town over the weekend. I'm going to Tennessee to see my son and to see the Volunteers mm-hmm. play the Alabama Crimson Tide. Will we be tailgating? No. Well, we might, but I'll have nothing on the table.
19: You're not going to blow it out just this one time in Knoxville.
9: Got to weigh in on Tuesday. I like to keep myself accountable, and I schedule the weigh-ins for after events so that I can keep myself boxed in.
11: That sounds really miserable.
9: But that's what I enjoy. That's what I enjoy.
19: You're not going to the gym while you're in Knoxville, are you?
9: Oh, yeah. I love going to our gym. Mm-hmm. In different cities so I can see how they do it versus how we do it. Oh, yeah. I'll definitely
19: do it. You can't just relax and unwind and just have a good day with your son?
9: Not my thing. Mm-hmm. Not something I enjoy. You went to the gym. BB Shea was in there yesterday. We had a real tough one yesterday. Mm-hmm. Our gym is... I never mention it on the air because I was told don't ever mention it on the air. They don't buy advertising, so I'm not allowed to mention it. But it's a one-hour class of running, lifting weights, rowing. And yesterday was a real knockdown. I mean, it was tough as it could be. And BB Shea said, man, I'm hurting in here today. You owe yourself a little dessert today.
19: Yeah, our coach, she was on me yesterday.
9: Yeah, I saw it.
19: I was half-assing it for the first 30 minutes.
9: I saw it.
19: And she came up and had a chat with me, and I really put in some work for the last half.
9: She'll do that.
19: They
9: have coaches that coach you through the workout. And one in particular will tell you, that's a half-ass effort you're doing today. So she'll just say, she's my favorite.
19: She's great. She's wonderful.
9: And one time I was doing some little move, like some sit-up on the floor, like you just said, just halfway doing it. She stood above me and said, are you serious right now? And I was like, what? She goes, you know, you're not serious right now. Come on, get into this. Let's do it.
19: I was doing dumbbells once. I think I had like 25-pound dumbbells. She goes, you really that weak? She goes, bump it up to 30, 35. You're better than that.
9: Yeah.
19: I was like, you're damn right I'm better than
9: that.
19: She
9: said that to me before, too. You're stronger than that.
19: Yeah.
9: She'll say, you can do better. You're stronger.
11: You guys willingly sign up to get bullied 2 to 3 times a week.
9: I love it.
19: I need it, personally.
9: I do, too.
19: Because if I'm left to my own devices, I'm useless. I need somebody telling me what to do.
9: I love it. I love women in spandex cracking the whip.
19: Yes.
9: Tell me what. Look at the wife.
19: No.
9: Look what she does all the time. You know, she'll tell me, do this, do that. I need a strong woman in my life telling me what to do. And luckily, I have that at all times. Home, work, wherever I am. You have to take on that role to tell me that's what you have to do.
11: Gosh, your wife has to do this all the time.
9: Boy, she's good at it. Yeah, she's very, very good at it. We have some sports news, too. The Rays won last night.
20: Reach up again, appeal. There are two out in the ninth. Swing ground ball right to Walls. It's short. He's got it. Now the throw. The Rays have evened the series. Brian Baker nails it down with a 1-2-3-9.
9: Rachel says to that.
11: Sorry, I fell asleep. What was that?
9: Rays tied the series with the Guardians last night. They won it 3-1. Are both series back in action? No.
19: No, the National League, Dodgers and...
9: Yeah. See how into it I am?
19: Brewers. Dodgers Brewers play tonight in L.A.
9: Brewers up two games today. Yeah. You know, they're talking about benching Ohtani. Have you seen that?
19: I've heard about this. I mean, he's been pretty useless so far in the playoffs.
9: I didn't realize I have not paid as much attention. I mean, I'm a Red Sox fan, so they're out, obviously. So I didn't pay as much attention. Apparently, Ohtani has been playing really poorly for the last few months. Mm-hmm. And they're facing a left-handed pitcher tonight, and they're saying he may sit the entire game. Ohtani, who makes, God, $700 million. Yeah. I mean, it's just unbelievable. But he's playing really poorly. Baseball, you can do that. You know, he's off balance. He doesn't. Those guys, I almost, if I were Ohtani, I would be somewhat embarrassed to have the enormous salary that everybody knows he has and to play that poorly. Don't you think?
19: No, I 100% agree. And baseball, like a lot like golf, it's very humbling. Oh. It's a very humbling sport. Like, you can go through a drought, which he's doing right now.
9: Months.
19: But then again, he could play tonight and turn it on and end up winning the World Series.
9: Yeah, he could. He could turn it around and catch fire. But they're talking about sitting him down tonight, which you would never imagine. I mean, this is the superstar in all of baseball. He's one of the biggest superstars in sports. And they're talking about sitting him down for a game they have to have. I mean, it's in Los Angeles tonight, and they're down 2-0. They have to have this game. I know what you're thinking.
11: Well, this is making me think. I'm pretty sure it was the Rams kicker that just got let go.
9: Did they let him go?
11: Yeah.
9: I heard they might. Yeah.
11: Considering that he missed two kicks.
9: Yeah.
11: I mean, one of them wasn't really his fault, but.
9: You know, kickers, it's really what a high wire act, because you depend on them to win the game in the last seconds, and they're fallible, of course. And if they miss a couple, they're done.
11: They're out.
9: They're
11: gone. And they get so much hate.
9: Or they do.
11: I mean, and I feel awful because I know that, I mean, a lot of them are getting really in their heads. I mean, they miss one and then they can't make one after that.
9: That's true.
11: And then, you know, I mean, they'll get death threats.
9: Well, they get the yips. Well, yeah, because the game, I mean, the players battle the regular players, you know, for the whole game. And then it comes down to 3 seconds to go. You got to make the kick and they miss it.
11: But that's just it. If the other players had scored another touchdown, then they wouldn't have been relying on the kicker. They always take all the heat.
9: Boy, they do. The kicker is like, you don't even think about them ever. And then all of a sudden, the game is on the line and you must make the
19: kick. That's got to be the most stressful job in sports.
9: I love it. I mean, that's really that's a really cool thing.
11: But I've also seen moments where they make an unbelievable, you know, kick, and then the whole team picks him up on their shoulders. And then I'm thinking that there's a baseball player that's not doing well and he's still collecting his salary while he sits
9: enormous
11: down.
9: An enormous salary.
11: Yeah.
9: And they may sit him down. I saw, did you see the Jags kicker? They beat the Eagles on a last-second field goal this weekend. The Eagles kind of mismanaged the clock there at the end. You know, the Eagles are getting a lot of heat for losing the game. The game was in London, so I watched it. It was on early in the morning. And the Jags kicker, who's very, very good, made like a 50-something yard field goal to win the game. And he ripped his helmet off and ran to the end zone and, like, to Eagles fans, opened up his arms like, what? And I thought, sit down.
19: Relax,
9: you
19: dude.
9: Are a kicker.
19: Relax.
9: Okay.
11: You were the person everybody made fun of.
9: Exactly. Boy, when they win, though, who can make fun of who now? Listen, our kicker at Ashboro High School, Blue Comets, 1989, Russ Shoemaker, okay? Nobody cared thing one about Russ Shoemaker. He made a game-winning kick in the playoffs, and I was like, Russ! And I picked him up, and he's like, get off me. I ran out on the field to pick him up. He's like, get off me right now. We have another. Well, this is football related as well. BB Shea saw this. A local team here, Winston-Salem State University, the Rams. You ever heard their slogan?
19: No.
9: Chew tobacco, chew tobacco, chew tobacco, spit. If you ain't a Ram, you ain't.
19: Ooh, I like that.
9: I know, I like it too. Well, somebody caught the guy who was marking the field for play before this Saturday's game, caught him on video. You know how they have to, of course, mark you have to paint the end zones and the lines and the hash marks and all that kind of stuff. Well, the guy who was doing it for Winston-Salem State University went out onto the field and started drawing all the yard lines without any kind of guidance at all. There was no, he just, by hand, he just eyeballed it. Walked 3 steps, painted another one. Everybody's like, is that up to regulation? He's like, nah, we're just going to play.
19: Who cares? It was the funniest thing. He was doing it with spray paint. And the lines were not straight at all. They looked like parabolas.
9: Yeah.
19: And he was just eyeballing. It was the funniest thing.
9: I think this is the way the game should be played. You know, let's do a little guesswork.
19: Yeah.
9: Why does it all have to be so even? You know, so he's just out there, you know, spraying it down and didn't even care. One time I went to a game there and somebody ran. I was working local news and I was covering, doing the highlights for the game there. And somebody ran a long touchdown, like an 80-yard touchdown. And their PA announcer said, you know, 81-yard touchdown run by so-and-so. And then he goes, no laundry, no laundry, no laundry. And I never understood what he meant. It means no flags on the field. There was no, because he kept saying. So I turned to the reporter, the camera guy, and I was like, what does he mean by no laundry? And he goes, you are the whitest guy I've ever met in my life.
11: This is true.
9: It means no flags on the field. An update too. This is more entertainment based, I guess. Diddy, who's in prison. I don't know if we heard last week that he had a head injury. Acting inappropriately in prison, I believe. Some issues.
11: He's getting special treatment.
9: Yeah. Getting special treatment.
19: Mm-hmm. He's paying for it. He's got the money.
9: That's right. You were championing that.
19: If you have money and you can make your prison stay better, I'm all for it.
9: He did. He has. But then they add like a couple of months to his sentence because he had special treatment and like gourmet meals.
11: Well, he's had it moved up several times anyway, so he's still going to get out way earlier than they thought.
9: I read yesterday that he had hurt his head, and the speculation was he got in a prison fight. You know, that it was rougher than we think and that he was fighting. Well, now today there's an update on Diddy. He actually hurt his head by standing up too fast and hitting his head on the bunk bed above him. Take him to the infirmary. Going to be okay.
19: Okay.
11: That is so embarrassing.
9: Yeah. Isn't it? It really, I mean, bunk bed injury, probably in concussion protocol there, or whatever prison he's in, Diddy.
11: You should be able to pay somebody to lie for you and say we got into a fight.
9: Well, he's paid everybody else, that's for sure. There's another piece of celebrity news here today. I like it. It's Nicolas Cage. Well, whose side are you on here? Nicolas Cage was at a Comic-Con, and he was answering questions about AI. Apparently, Nicolas Cage is in a television show. Do you know it? It's, I don't even have the name of it.
19: So, is it Spider-Noir?
9: Yeah, Spider-Noir. Mm-hmm. What is that?
19: It's like a spinoff of the Spider-Man franchise. There's so many iterations of Spider-Man now, and it's one of those.
9: So, Nicolas Cage, that's exactly it. He's at the New York Comic Con this weekend, and he's in a show called Spider-Noir, which is on Amazon, and he says that he doesn't like artificial intelligence, so he would not sign a document that Amazon wanted him to sign. Amazon wanted him to be okay with AI being used in the show.
0: I am not an AI-friendly actor, so it's like, connect those dots. Amazon is a very AI-friendly company. I didn't sign the waiver to let them use AI on Spider-Noir, so it's kind of like, I'm probably not going to be working with that studio again, but that's okay.
9: You know, they've canceled the show, even though it got 11 Emmy nominations. Mm-hmm. And a large part of it was because Nicolas Cage refused to bend to their pressure to allow AI in the show. I wonder, he must have a great deal to even have that kind of power. You'd think that they'd say, well, we're doing it with or without you. And maybe he was just like, well, then you won't have me on the show. And without him, they've canceled it. What do you think of his stance there to say absolutely? Now, you heard the crowd. They loved it. AI is so interesting to me because, like, at all these graduation ceremonies and colleges, when speakers would start to speak about AI in a good way, all the students would boo. And if they spoke about it in a bad way, all the students would cheer. But you know all the students are using it.
19: Exactly.
9: You know, it's like,
11: we're all using it.
9: Full hypocritical, you know, because, well, I don't know if Nicolas Cage is using it because he is desperate to get it out of there.
19: I could totally believe he's never used it. He seems like the guy who can avoid it. When it comes to AI and art, I don't like when those things mix, especially for like making movies and stuff like that. I feel like we've done it for years and there have been amazing movies that have never used it and you can continue to do it.
9: I agree with you.
19: I feel like there's probably ways it can be enhanced with it.
9: Mm-hmm.
19: But also it kind of seems like you're just taking shortcuts to me a little bit.
9: Oh, I agree. The fact that, and I saw this whole report on Nicolas Cage, and the reporter said, I recently interviewed Tilly Norwood about the prospects. Well, Tilly Norwood is not real.
19: Yeah.
9: That's a robot person created by an actress. And as soon as the reporter said, I was like, you didn't interview Tilly. That's not even a thing. And then they showed like Tilly Norwood. She's like, I'm just so happy to be working in the industry. You're not working in the industry. You're not doing anything.
11: And you don't feel happy because robots don't have emotions.
9: Don't have that. That's right. So on the other side of it, though, Ben Affleck was interviewed. And he said, look, we got to face facts. This is part of our future. And our industry has to embrace.
1: We're wholly in control of how this technology is implemented. We're trying to just include this technology so that we can continue to evolve our business.
9: But everything has to evolve, so we have to use it. I kind of think Affleck's right. If they're going to have to use it.
19: I disagree.
9: You don't think they have to? No. But isn't, like they've used CGI forever. Isn't that a form of AI?
19: I don't think so. I mean, somebody's actually creating that.
9: Right.
19: I mean, if you just have something do it for you, then I feel like it's just a shortcut. I disagree with that. I don't think you need to embrace it for art.
9: Well, full disclosure, and in this piece that I saw, Ben Affleck just sold his AI company for $500 million.
19: Well, there you go.
9: He created one a few years ago, and he sold it to something, Paramount or somebody, for $500 million. But he's kind of on the side of Reese Witherspoon, who says, look, if we don't embrace, we're going to get left behind. Nicolas Cage says, no, this should be about humans and the human industry. That's going to be a debate for a long time.
19: I think there are definitely aspects and industries that can benefit, and it could be good.
9: Mm-hmm.
19: I'm just against it with art in particular.
9: But doesn't it? Yeah, well, you're an art guy. Uh-huh. You are.
11: He buys art out of vending machines and stuff like that.
9: Yeah, you will buy art out of a vending machine. You're right. There shouldn't be like a one-of-a-kind $10 million painting, the newest, you know, the Mona Lisa for 2026 created by some robot. So, you know, it's got to be... It's got to be done by a human being. Same for movies, you know? But they're almost every industry. You know, we've talked about, like, doctors use it.
19: Which is great. There have been amazing advancements with medicine and AI, and I think that's wonderful.
9: But for creating art, you're on Nicolas Cage's side.
19: Correct, yes.
9: Yeah, I see where you're coming from on that. I was surprised that they canceled the show, even though it was very successful, because he said no to it. And I did. I mean, people are generally against it, but we use it, you know, all at the same time. It's really a crazy time right now, obviously. On the way here next to the Two Guys Named Chris show. Apparently that girly drink I ordered the other night at dinner, I told you about it. Cranberry Razzmatazz. Starting a trend.
11: You're a trendsetter.
9: I mean, I've been called that many times.
11: I believe it.
9: That's next, Two Guys Named Chris show.
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5: Discussion we're having here, we're talking about basically spending money. You know, again, yesterday I was reminded I was getting gas. Of course, it was incredibly expensive, but the diesel gas was so unbelievably expensive. You know, with gas prices right now, it affects the price of everything. And we're just sitting here talking about those little, what are they called?
6: Funko Pops.
5: Funko Pops. Mm-hmm. I have four of them, all four Golden Girls.
7: Of course.
5: Yeah. Doesn't everyone?
6: Yeah, who doesn't? What grown man doesn't?
5: What 55-year-old heterosexual male does not have B. Arthur and Rue McClanahan and Estelle Getty and Betty White on their windowsill? I do.
7: You need daily inspiration.
5: Of course. Yeah. But they were given to me. Mm-hmm. And Red Rachel was just saying, you were at a Comic-Con and you said you wouldn't buy any of those.
7: No.
5: Because I love this quote. Red Rachel just said, people said, why? Why not? And she said, because I want my money to have a purpose. And these things, what good are they?
7: I mean, now I've been gifted some as well. And I mean, I appreciate it.
5: Yeah,
7: I
5: have, oh, yeah.
7: And, yeah. You know, I would never spend money on them.
5: Yeah.
7: Because they really, other than stare at me while I'm working, they don't do anything.
5: Well, B bobs her head up and down for me.
6: Yeah.
5: B Arthur does. And Rachel said, well, on the day, God forbid, when you ever retire or are fired from this job, because they're in my office, what will you do with them? And I said, I'd just take the trash can up to the windowsill and railroad.
7: Nothing's going with you.
5: Because bringing crap into your house, like I'm trying to get my kids to get into this too, and the wife.
7: You're going to be in trouble when you get home.
5: I know.
6: But this is a safe space. You can do it here.
5: Thank you. Yeah. It's like, I don't even want to bring stuff in because eventually you got to get rid of it. There's so much clutter. There's so much stuff.
6: And here's the thing. I think if you've ever had to like clean out a house from a parent or a grandparent,
5: and I have,
6: it really puts it into perspective of how much you do and don't need.
5: Yes. Mm-hmm. It's unbelievable. That's the thing. It's the only thing my wife and I fight about. Very few things do we fight about.

0: down there, you know, who cares about it? And then we were talking about, like, you are a shoe person, BB Shay.
1: I was.
0: Red Rachel's got an event at the Shoe Market, which is a local store here this weekend. And that's a great store. That is a fantastic store. I mean, they advertise with us, but I have come to realize that's a phenomenal store because they have real expertise when you go in there, and they have a great selection. My wife and I just went in, and she bought three pairs of shoes, and she said, I can't believe the selection here. Now, the shoes, like one pair she got, she's a teacher, so she's on her feet a lot, and she said, I want something that's really going to last, and she bought a pair of shoes, and the price is $189. And I thought, that seems pricey. But the sales guy said, these are going to last 5 or 6 years. Mm-hmm. And so it's worth it, you know, to get a real good quality product. And then my wife said something, this is what I'm telling you on shoes. She read that if it goes between you and the ground, spend money on it. Mattresses, tires, shoes. Those are the three things that go between you and the ground. Hmm. And you get what you pay for with all three. And go ahead and spend money on it.
2: Okay.
0: That's a pretty good way to live.
1: That's a bar, yeah.
0: Yeah. Mattress, because of course, you every night. Tires, because that's safety. And shoes. Mm-hmm. And I'd never heard that before. It's like, dang, you just dropped some knowledge on that.
2: That's a good point.
0: It is. For our shoes, BB Shay and I, workout warriors.
1: Yeah.
0: You know,
1: yeah,
0: always. Yeah. We should be, and I've heard this before, like we should be wearing one pair of shoes on Monday and a different pair on Tuesday so that our workout shoes can dry out. Because they get all sweaty and heavy and... I'm sure microbes and bacteria and stuff get in there. It's an interesting way to look at it, those things on the ground. So what I'm saying to you, Rachel, is when you're at the shoe market on Saturday, buy some shoes, treat yourself.
1: Yeah, get some.
2: Maybe I will. I'm always tempted by shoes. Yeah. I usually wear the same shoes every day for every event.
0: Mm-hmm.
2: But, you know, maybe I should change it up.
0: She's so down to earth like that, you know. And I like that thing on the little Funko thing, you know. She wants her money to have a purpose.
2: Yeah, we were with a couple of our coworkers, and they were just enamored with them. They looked at every single one of them, and I was like, you guys are really considering buying these? And maybe they just have it more together than me. I don't know. Maybe they can buy stuff that doesn't have a purpose.
0: I don't know about that.
1: One of them has a child, and he gets to share that with him.
0: Oh, okay. The child likes the Funko Pop. Yeah, yeah. Even still, I mean... We had so much stuff for our kids, you know, because everybody buys them toys and stuff for their birthday, for Christmas. They play with how much of it? 10%, you know?
2: But see, I mean, my parents, that's what you and my parents, that's why we get along, because you and my parents have this in common. You don't really don't like fun.
0: Right.
2: And so, you know, my parents didn't like us having fun. And then when we did have toys that we weren't using, donate, get rid of them.
0: Right. That's what I would do. Get rid of them. Get it out there. My wife is more sentimental, and she wants to keep them for when, like, pass them on to our grandchildren. You know, they can play with the same. But honestly, it's all plastic. It's all made in China or
2: and
0: somewhere.
2: And the toys all change everything. Think about, I mean, like today, kids are playing with some butt face toy.
0: That makes me so angry.
2: Would you want to pass that down to your grandchild?
0: All this toy does is pass gas. Did I just pass gas 30 minutes ago loudly in front of a coworker by accident? Yes.
2: But that's just a regular bodily function, not a toy.
0: That's right. This toy, if you don't know it, it's the hot toy of the year. It's called like Chester Cheeks, and it loudly passes gas, and I'm disgusted by it. I cannot believe that's like toy of the year, and I would never spend money
2: on
0: it.
2: Can you imagine your wife saying like, oh, honey, we can't throw this away. Our grandchildren might want to play with this someday.
0: They're going to want to squeeze it so it passes gas loudly. Come on. You know, there's a book that I read, like every dollar has a purpose, and like you should, what you just said, you should think about what it's getting you. Some people get real joy out of the Funkos, and I guess you can't. I used to... tell like Biggie or his predecessor Goat Boy how to spend their money, and others around me were like, it's none of your business how they spend their money, but I make it my business and I tell them you're wrong.
1: Look, you've shamed me out of it. Big time. I haven't bought shoes in 2 years.
2: That's good.
0: That's right.
2: But you know what?
0: Kanye West.
2: People that do spend money do the same thing. They try to bully you into spending your money on things you don't want to buy.
0: They do. That's right.
1: That's a good point. Yeah.
0: You walked in here in those Kanye West shoes and I was like, oh, okay, so you're a Nazi lover and
1: God.
0: I mean, I hated to do that because he had just made all those comments.
1: Yeah, I bought them like the week before. It was a lose-lose, you know? Yeah,
2: they were on pre-order.
1: They were. They're great shoes.
0: So he pre-ordered the Kanye West shoes. Then Kanye West comes out and says all sorts of horrible things. And a week later, they're like, your shoes are in.
2: Hey guys, look at my new shoes.
0: I know. I did just spend $14 on that cranberry razzmatazz

0: that drink, that girly drink that I got at the restaurant. I shouldn't have done that. That was one where everybody's like, live a little, you know. Mm-hmm. And then I got it. I didn't even love it. It wasn't that good. And it was the girliest drink I've ever seen. It had whipped cream and all this stuff on. I mean, there's a picture of me. Did we put it up on social media?
1: I'm not sure if we did or not.
2: I don't know if it got posted. Yeah, it looked like a little sangria you were drinking there.
0: Yeah, a little something. And it was embarrassing when the waitress brought it to the table.
1: I think when you buy drinks like that, they need to tell you the type of glass it's coming in.
0: Thank you.
1: Because that was the lamest glass I've ever seen in my life.
2: When I was a bartender, I had certain customers that were men, and they would want a drink, and they would say, but can you serve it to me in a different glass?
0: Yeah.
2: Because they didn't want to look feminine.
1: But, yeah.
0: Mine had this, like, curly straw, and the glass was, you know, had that big bottom, and I just, like, I mean, it looked so much like a 22-year-old sorority girl should be drinking it. And here I have, everybody else at the table has a highball glass with that large ice cube in it. They're drinking bourbon drinks. And there I am drinking the cranberry razzmatazz.
2: When they brought it out to the table and they were like, and for the lady?
0: Yeah. Of course.
1: No, that's me.
0: Every lady at the table like had it sat in front of them. I was like, I'm sorry, that's the incorrect. You know, you have to do that.
2: I don't know who to give it to.
0: You know, I had that. And then I had the Caesar salad with the dressing on the side.
2: Dressing on the side.
0: My wife had the steak.
1: Medium rare.
0: Yeah, right. Well, yeah, exactly. They do that all the time because I'll order the, you know, I'm always watching my weight. So I always order these things that are like, you know, the spring salad with strawberries, and they'll bring it out and think it's the other person's.
2: And for the lady.
0: Always. That's always the kid. Well, I read today, and that drink cost me $16. That was a $16 drink. That's ridiculous.
1: That's a lot.
0: Come on. I know. It's crazy how much we're spending on that kind of stuff. There is a revival of the Appletini, a cocktail made famous. I didn't even realize this. Not until the 90s. An Appletini is making a big comeback. Bright green drink, sweet tart apple flavor, distinctive color. And apparently that is the drink of the year so far. People are enjoying Appletinis. You were a bartender. Did you get a lot ordered? A lot of Appletinis?
2: No, I've made one. Ever.
1: That's it.
2: And it was asked, can you make it? And I was like, well, I got to make sure I have the ingredients for it. They were not popular when I was bartending.
0: Apparently they're back. They were big in the 90s, dormant for a while, and now back, the Appletini. I don't think I've ever actually had an Appletini.
2: They're pretty good.
0: Are they? Yeah.
2: I don't drink a lot of cocktails, but they're pretty good.
0: I do think guys are shamed out of drinking things like that. And if I did, next time I order a drink like that, I'm putting it in a drink that makes it look like I'm have some balls.
2: At least an Appletini is served in a martini glass. Cool drinking out of a martini glass.
0: Yeah, there's that. That's true. Yeah, guys drink out of martini glasses. True. Burger King just announced they're doing a thing. It's a limited time drink called Vampire Bite Strawberry and Sprite. So it's a red beverage. This is at Burger King only, only through Halloween. Bright red beverage combining Sprite with strawberry flavored syrup. And it comes with a gummy straw that's Sour Patch and is edible. So the straw itself can be consumed after you finish the drink. BB Shea, react.
1: I mean, I want one, but I can't order one.
0: No. Because why? I'd shame you.
1: Exactly.
0: Everybody would shame you. The drink launched quietly at Burger King's nationwide, and so far has been very, very popular. The cup is special as well. It has bats and a cartoon vampire on it. So you can order that and then eat the straw. It reminds me of those Lick-A-Sticks. I bet y'all are too young to know. Y'all know Lick-A-Stick? Do you know what that is?
1: Sounds like a Fun Dip?
0: Yeah. That's what it is.
2: Oh,
1: okay.
2: Yeah, yeah.
1: Oh, yeah.
0: It's Fun Dip. And the stick itself was sugar.
1: Yeah.
0: And so you get done with the, you eat three pouches of sugar. And then you eat the sugar stick that you eat it with.
2: I love how they changed the form of it to make it seem different.
0: God, I know. I love.
2: That was brilliant.
1: Honestly, they could just sell the stick.
0: The stick
2: that
0: was
2: my
0: great.
2: Favorite part.
1: I would just eat the stick.
2: I didn't even want the powder.
0: And by the end of it, I liked those so much. And all it is pure sugar with like some, you know, grape flavoring. Where my tongue would be raw.
1: Yeah.
0: My tongue was raw. I loved it so much. There were times when instead of a Lick-A-Stick, we didn't have it. I'd be at home. My parents weren't at home. And I would go cut a lemon in half and pour sugar on top of it and just lick the lemon. Mm-hmm. I'd chase that with a glass of maple syrup.
1: God!
0: There was a time that I love, and I do, I'm a sugar person. I would pour a thick glass of maple syrup into like a juice glass and just down it on the sofa, just drinking syrup.
2: You're like Elf.
0: Yeah, I'm like Elf, exactly. And you're probably thinking, how is Biggie the fattest person on this show? Why is Biggie at home with fluid retention today and not me? I don't know. More retail. This is new, too, and a different fast food restaurant doing something. Taco Bell, I think they're copying McDonald's, celebrating National Taco Month with limited-time meals from celebrities. The Kevin Hart taco meal, the Paris Hilton taco meal, and the Doja Cat taco meal. $4 at participating restaurants, one per week until the end of the month for National Taco Month. That's that thing. My son loved the Travis Scott meal at McDonald's. He loved that. It's like his favorite thing from McDonald's. Same thing. Taco Bell is doing this. And if you're a Taco Bell rewards customer, you can enter a contest to get them for $1 for the whole month. But they're only four anyway. Now, that's a pretty good promotion.
2: Do we know what's included?
0: No. It's just each one of them will have whatever the celebrity likes. Kevin Hart, I do know, it's a beef burrito supreme, a small crunchy taco, and a medium drink.
2: That's pretty good. That's not bad $4 for $4.
0: Yeah, for $4. That's going on now. The Paris Hilton meal arrives next week at this time. So, and then after that, there'll be Doja Cat. So it goes to the end of the month. I think fast food places are smart to do stuff like that. You know, to team up with the celebrities and have them say their favorite stuff. Sure worked for McDonald's because they had several that did that.
2: Yeah, I think some of them seemed more appealing than others. Mm-hmm. And I mean, not even just the celebrities. Some of them didn't sound good.
0: I agree. And it's the stuff they like. What was the Travis Scott? See, but I think my son would have gotten the Travis Scott no matter what.
1: It was like a quarter pounder fries and barbecue sauce.
0: Yeah.
1: And like Sprite.
0: He liked the barbecue sauce on the sandwich.
1: Yeah, right? Yeah.
0: And then a Sprite, right. Coming up here on the Two Guys and Chris Show, another update on the dumbest things doctors have ever seen patients do. We revealed one of these yesterday. I have a little more information on that. It was a guy who had been stabbed, and then he pulled the knife out. And he called 911, and they told him, oh, you shouldn't have pulled the knife out. You should have left it in. So he stabbed himself again. Two Guys Named Chris Show.
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0: Baby Shay just reminded me of that. We had a coworker. She retired a few years ago, Sabrina. And she would always do this. Anytime there was a group email exchange or text exchange, she'd always be on it because, of course, she's an employee here. And she would always respond to all by saying, please remove me from this. I don't need any.
1: She had no time for it.
2: Period.
0: What a great way to be.
2: Yeah. I always knew I loved her.
0: And please remove me from this. Sometimes it even, you know, it might even involve her. And she'd be like, I don't care.
1: Don't email me anymore.
0: This is the way to do it. When you're on a text exchange or whatever, remove me from all of this. I don't even want to be part of it. And then we'd have like, once a month, we'd have like a company gathering for to celebrate the birthdays in March or whatever month it was in. And we'd always say, hey, Sabrina, you coming to the party? I don't have time for any of that crap. No, removed herself from all of that respect. You know, she didn't care about any of that kind of stuff. The guy who wound up stabbing himself, the 911 operator, he had been stabbed by his girlfriend. And he called 911 after pulling the knife out. And now blood is coming out of him, of course. And the 911 operator said, oh, I wish you hadn't pulled the knife out. So he had to arrange to get it. So he's like, okay. And he stabbed himself again. And the 911 operator said, you didn't just stab yourself again.
2: That's what you told me to do.
0: I did. This is all these, it was just this thing I was looking at on Reddit of doctors saying the weirdest things that patients had ever done. A mother brought her healthy 3-month-old baby to the ER because he was, in her words, quote, laughing inappropriately. He's 3 months old. She's like, he's laughing at things he shouldn't be laughing at 3 months. What kind of thing is that?
2: I feel like somebody said like a racial slur and the baby laughed. She was like, there's something wrong with him.
0: Yeah. I told you about my son when he was about 4. We were at a restaurant, brunch place, Mimi's Cafe. You know Mimi's?
2: I love Mimi's Cafe. Good stuff.
1: Mimi's is great.
0: Nice little muffin. Very nice. The waitress was African-American. And my son, I guess in his 4 years, had never seen an African-American. Shame on me.
2: Shame it's on you.
0: On me, of course. And he looked up and said, while she was standing there, oh, she's chocolate. And we said, oh.
1: Shut up.
0: Keep it down. Keep it quiet. I should have taken him to the ER. So he says inappropriate.
2: He says really inappropriate things.
0: He's got Tourette's.
1: I got a racist baby.
0: He's got what? I didn't do it. You know, I have a racist baby and a racist dog. Apparently, my daughter did that when we were taking her to see Santa Claus. Once we were at the mall and we parked pretty far out in the parking lot because it was crowded at Christmas time, and a guy was sitting in his work truck smoking. And she was about 4 and had never smelled cigarette smoke before. And when she got out, she said, what is the, oh my God, what is that awful smell? What? And then she pointed at him. She's like, it's him. And smoke was coming out, you know, coming out of the window of the van that he was in. One guy said that, this is a doctor, said, I handed a patient earplugs for his MRI and he thought they were pills and swallowed them.
1: The little things that
0: go in your ear. I guess the MRI is really loud.
2: They're loud.
0: I've never had one, an MRI. Have y'all had one? You've had one?
2: I can't remember which kind of scan I had, but I had to have one when I was a little kid.
0: Really?
2: Yes.
0: Because your kidneys.
2: Yes. You remembered.
0: Well, of course I did. Yeah. I'm the kindest, nicest. I remember things like
1: that. That's one of the 3 things he remembers.
0: Yeah.
1: Red hair, Bills fan, kidneys. Yeah,
0: kidneys. And now bangs.
1: Yeah,
0: but bangs. I'm looking at those. You know, somebody said to me yesterday, what's it like working with Red Rachel? Bangs!
2: Huh? I really don't know.
0: You know, you cut your bangs. I didn't even notice that yesterday. BB Shea had to say it. I noticed that when you blink your eyes, your hair moves.
2: Yeah.
0: You know?
2: They're a little too long. I need to make them a little bit shorter.
0: They're annoying. I feel like that would be annoying to have your hair move when you blink.
2: They're on my right side here. It is bothering me a little bit. Yeah. But I had bangs for so many years. I was used to it.
0: Sometimes when I run, treadmill, Shay and me. Solid stuff. Oh, yeah. I have this little Superman curl that comes down and it starts flopping up and down, you know, while running. And that's annoying, especially before I start really getting into the sweat. It starts to bob up and down. I'm considering like a man bun or something.
2: Headband.
0: Yeah, I'm considering that. I mean, I've already got on my mouthpiece and my knee pads and my socks up to my knees. Mm. Also during pickleball, it'll start to bob up and down like that, you know. One man, according to a... This is a doctor who says a young woman, 21, came in pregnant. And she said, it's impossible that I'm pregnant. I ate an apple right after we had sex. Her boyfriend must have told her if he'd eat an apple.
1: Wow.
2: Apple a day keeps the baby away.
0: That's what she thought. She literally had that thought. Did you see that? This is health related. The Pope has, he had a nodule removed from his lung. It's cancerous. It's bad.
1: That's terrible.
0: It is bad news. Pope Leo... who's only been pope for, what, a year and a half? Something like that? Was it last spring that he... the first American pope?
2: I don't know. I feel like it's been longer than that.
0: Has it been longer than that?
1: Has it been 2 years?
0: I'm right at it. I'm not positive on that. He's 71, has been diagnosed with lung cancer after undergoing surgery at a hospital in Rome. Doctors discovered the growth during a medical examination recently, removed part of his right lung, and they have... now detected cancer. They were hoping it would just be a benign cyst tumor, but after 90 minutes with no complications, he had to stay in the hospital for about a week. And they're saying that I wonder if he'll have to go through like a round of chemo or something like that.
2: Maybe.
0: That's bad news for the Pope.
2: Yeah, and he's been Pope for a year and 5 months.
0: So last like May, something like that. I thought it was the most exciting part of last year. I loved it. When the American became Pope, I celebrated it. When the white smoke came out, I celebrated it. What has it made a difference in my life? Not a whit.
2: Not at all.
0: But
2: we get to talk about it.
0: A whit of difference. Exactly. And a woman and her boyfriend were both taking her birth control pills because they thought that's how it worked. Doesn't that do something to the guy? I mean, that messes you up.
2: Probably made him a little moody.
0: I bet it did. There's a funny Saturday Night Live bit once where... this is probably the last time I watched Saturday Night Live, like 1991. And there was a Saturday Night Live where the commercial was for a pill that a woman would take once a month so that she would only have her period one time a year. And so she'd have it 1 week in December. And they had the woman portrayed as being like a Tasmanian devil just for that week. I mean, it was like, get out of her way. The 1 month of the year. I think a birth control pill... does it make a guy sterile?
2: I don't think so.
1: I don't think it does anything to him.
0: Does it not?
1: No.
2: It just gives you a hormone. That's all it is a hormone.
0: Yeah. Does Viagra do anything for women? I don't think so.
2: I should try it.
0: You should. See what happens with it. That's a Sex and the City episode. Samantha took it just to see. Drove her crazy. Whatever. Coming up here on the Two Guys Named Chris Show, you're going to want to know about this. Red Rachel for sure. The owner of that upscale toy store that Kelly Clarkson says treated her badly is firing back again. The owner has a few words to say on the record about Kelly Clarkson's visit into Art of Play in Brooklyn. That's next. Two Guys Named Chris Show.
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0: Let me show you, it's so meta. You know, last year, and this story really stuck with me, there was a story about if a woman was walking through the woods by herself, she'd rather be encountered by a bear than a man. Because at least you know the bear's behavior. You know, this is, you want to back away slowly or whatever. The guy, you just don't know. And that bothered me a lot because guys have now apparently such a terrible reputation that you can't trust us at all when you run into us in the woods. So B.B. Shea was just saying that he and his lady friend for Halloween are considering, and this is B.B. Shea's idea, he'd be a bear and his girlfriend would go as a woman. Well, I think she's got the costume already.
1: Yeah, exactly. You know, very easy.
2: She'd probably be pretty good at that.
0: Right. Yeah. And you'd have to have people go, oh, yeah, remember that poll from last year, and you are having fun with the sexual harassment and misogyny that men apparently portray. Yes. Okay. Well, that's... I used your thing last night. I was playing pickleball, and I hit a nice shot from the kitchen. I was like, Siren!
1: Why is he saying that?
0: A lot of the guys were
2: everybody
0: just like,
2: ran away. Yeah.
0: Head scratcher. That's a B.B. Shea thing. Head scratcher. Rachel says she's going to a party, and the Halloween party is BYOF. Bring your own food.
2: Yeah.
0: Wow.
2: I assume that's terrible.
0: Yeah.
2: I said if you can't provide the food or the booze, maybe don't have the party.
0: Don't have a party.
2: I mean, you at least have to order a couple pizzas or something.
0: It's like a college thing. You know, everybody just brings what they want.
2: And we are grown.
0: Yeah, you're grown.
2: We are grown.
0: You're past it. They should at least throw some pizzas on the table. So bring your own BYOB. But, you know.
1: That's the best part about going to somebody else's house. Yeah. We leave our house because you're providing food.
0: Yes.
1: But if I have to provide my own food, I'll just stay at home.
0: Yes, I agree.
2: And she just really, really, really likes to party, and she needs attention. And so I'm like, all right.
0: She should just sit at home and drink. Not that I recommend that for him, but
2: that's what I would rather be doing.
0: Sit at home in your garage or in front of your television and drink. We have an answer from Julie, who's a P1, as to why the Jaguars kicker, after kicking a game-winning 57-yard field goal in London the other day, ran into the end zone with his arms outstretched and his face up to the crowd. I thought, come on, man, you're a kicker. It was a tribute. Apparently, he played soccer when he was a kid. He watched Premier League all the time, and he loved Manchester United. He was wearing the Manchester United jersey at the press conference after the game, and that's what players for Man U do after they score. You know, it's a soccer thing. So he wanted to pay tribute to all his soccer players.
2: Get that out of here.
0: Not having any of that. That's their game.
1: Weren't they playing at the Tottenham Hotspur Stadium anyway?
0: They were. They were playing at the soccer stadium. Yeah. God, I hate foot. I love that it's on at like 9:30 in the morning, but I hate that it's being played in Europe. You know, it's just like, this is our game. But I do like waking up and be like, oh,
1: it's nice. Yeah.
0: It's like, oh, there's a game on, you know?
2: They should have games here that early.
0: 9:30 in the morning? Yeah, just put, in New York or on the East Coast, just play them at 9:30. Two Wheel Hardo has responded as well. This is so on brand for him. We were talking about AI actors. Nicolas Cage is out saying he's so anti-artificial intelligence that he wants nothing to do with it. He wouldn't allow Amazon to use it in a show he's in, and they've canceled the show because he won't allow it. Meanwhile, Ben Affleck says the opposite. He's like, look, it's a fact of life. We have to embrace it. It's going to be part of our industry whether we like it or not. There are some AI-generated actors now. That Tilly Norwood is one. Tuil Hardo says, I look forward to the day that every single actor is an AI actor, so I never have to hear another human actor's stupid political opinion. All right, fair enough.
1: Well, okay.
0: You won't see that at the Academy Awards, will you, when they're all AI? Or will you? You
1: know? Who do you think at the award ceremony if you're an AI actor? Can't thank God.
0: No. Your makers?
1: Yeah, exactly.
0: I want to thank ChatGPT.
1: Thanks to the creator of NVIDIA. Yeah.
0: Yeah.
1: Sam Altman.
0: Yeah. I don't know where that goes. Yeah, you know, we were talking yesterday about the movie. It's the Tom Cruise movie, Digger, that they're calling like the biggest flop of all time. Even though I think it made more money than the movie I saw, The Social Reckoning, this week.
2: That's true. It's already made more money than that one.
0: You know, Social Reckoning may be getting a break because Digger is getting all the barbs for being a huge flop. And Social Reckoning, which is a huge flop, is just like, you know, passing along like, okay. That's like my thought on Social Reckoning too. In the movie, now this is a Facebook thing, and you know, Mark Zuckerberg is a character in the movie, and he's being told, you got to take down all this political speech because a lot of it's not true, it's being planted by bots or whatever. And he said, this is Zuckerberg, I don't know if he really said it in real life, but he's like, I'm a champion of free speech, period. What we are is a bulletin board on a college campus for the whole world. You put what you want. We're not going to police it. You know, that was his stance. We're not policing this. And I was with him. I was like, okay, yeah, just open it up. It's a blank free thing. It's canvas. You can put on it whatever you want. But then I thought, if there was a bulletin board on a college campus and somebody put up on there, you know, hate the Jews or hate the Palestinians, I think you'd take it down. You know, I think somebody would monitor that and take it down. You know, he's saying Facebook is the canvas, but I think whoever puts up the bulletin board probably would take hate speech off of it. Don't you think?
1: Well, do you think that that's like the equivalent of the comment section? I mean, you get to say what you want to say, but then you also can get combated by what people think about it with the comment section. But that's a good point. You can't really take it down. It still exists, but though.
0: If it's a bulletin board on a college campus, which were very popular when I was in college, if somebody put, like, you know, I hate all Jews, then you can't have somebody come up and put another comment like, oh, really? Well, I hate all Palestinians. And that's next to it. You know, but it's a different thing. It was hard for me to wrap my head around when he said it, you know.
2: Well, you know, there's always the argument with free speech is that you have free speech, but there still are limitations, you know, like you can't say things that are going, like, you know, the fire in a movie theater thing.
0: Right.
2: So, I mean, because like hate speech that's a thing you can report on social media now.
0: Yeah.
2: Maybe
0: that's the change they've made.
2: Yeah. Know? If somebody is saying, you know, that they hate the Jews, you can report it as hate speech and it's often taken down. A lot of times it gets flagged automatically.
0: Yeah. Well, it should be.
2: Even without somebody posting.
0: I think it should be. But I was in his camp. Bibi Shea and I have discussed this. It's like, you know, they're a business. They're trying to get more and more people to look at. You know, in the movie, they say that Zuckerberg, the reason Facebook had started to decline, Facebook, and he changed the algorithm so it would really juice up the comments that were controversial and that would cause fights. And he knew it, you know, so that's why we are where we are today. Well, it's really divided people and hooked them on it, all that kind of stuff.
2: That's,
0: you know?
2: So that still happens.
0: Oh, 100%.
2: And sometimes I think now things that get promoted are things with spelling and grammatical errors.
0: Juice up the comments that were controversial and that would cause fights. And he knew it, you know, so that's why we are where we are today. Well, it's really divided people and hooked them on it, all that kind of stuff.
2: That's,
0: you know?
2: So that still happens.
0: Oh, 100%.
2: And sometimes I think now things that get promoted are things with spelling and grammatical errors.
0: Really?
2: Yes.
0: You want that, but they want to promote
2: because,
0: that.
2: Or people intentionally post something with an error because then everybody says, or this doesn't make sense. You should try rewriting this and correcting them. I saw a post yesterday and it was supposed to be, I'm still in awe that I get to spend the rest of my life with this man. It was a proposal, but it said, I'm still in awe, A-L-L, that I get to spend the rest of my life. And of course it was like, this is bait.
0: God, that's why I'm not on it. I just cannot see.
2: Don't do it.
0: I cannot see something like
2: and
0: that.
2: And I think that, because this wasn't a person I followed. This was promoted to me as something I may be interested in. And I'm pretty sure it was just because it had an error in it.
0: You know what I hate? It's when somebody's, right, let's go and puts like 10 O's because to me that's let's goo. Let's goo. I'm sorry, but it is. I just cannot stand that. Jerry Seinfeld is this about protest. He was doing a comedy show on stage, doing a stand-up show in Chicago, and somebody interrupted him. He gets a lot of pushback. Now, he's fully on the side of Israel. He's Jewish. And a woman, a pro-Palestinian, stood up and just, you know, ripped him apart.
4: I would just assume you've had
0: this
4: enough.
0: This is the stand-up act.
4: I definitely had enough. Perhaps it was the cell service provider themselves. And went, you know what?
5: Well, I've had enough of genocide! 74,000 Palestinians have been killed! 74,000 Palestinians have been killed! With our taxpayer money! 22,000 Palestinians! Their children that were killed!
0: She went on for like 45 seconds before they removed her from the audience.
2: She sounds really pleasant. I bet she's fun at parties.
0: Well, now people are saying that you should boycott Seinfeld shows because he like made fun of her after she left. You know, they pulled her out of there and he made, look what you do with heckers.
2: He did way better than me by just making fun of her.
0: Yeah.
2: I would have put the mic back on the stand and I would have gone and fist
0: fought her. Yeah.
1: I was thinking about this. What if Jerry Seinfeld said, let her up on stage.
0: Come on,
1: I said, here, I'll give you 30 seconds to say what you want to say, and then you leave and let us get on with the program.
0: Well, he pretty much did. I mean, she yelled there for a long time.
1: Let's just be civil.
0: Yeah.
1: Say what you want to say, and then we'll move on.
0: Yeah. I wonder if that would have, how people would have reacted. But like, if you do that, aren't you inviting every person who wants to heckle, you know, the next person?
1: I feel like she was the only person who really wanted
0: to. Well, she was, but at the next show, you know, when he does it.
2: And also, how did she get in there? Did she buy a ticket?
0: I think so.
1: Probably.
2: So she gave him money.
0: She did.
2: Just to go in and do that.
0: Yeah, she did. She gave him money.
1: But that's worth it to people who want to protest.
0: And, you know, first I was with you. I was like, God, this woman. Because all you want to do is hear Jerry Seinfeld for a couple hours. You know, you spend your hard-earned money. You want to go in there and be entertained for a couple hours. But then people who protest, like, they have to do things like this to get recognized. You know, I'm always up the camp of like, oh, come on. But
2: did Martin Luther King Jr. ever do anything like this?
0: Well, did he disrupt? I wonder. Did he lead people to, like, I don't know, lay down in front of traffic or something? I don't know.
2: But I mean, their protests were organized.
0: Yeah, they were.
2: You know, they were well thought out. They were great, you know, organizations. And I mean, to me, this is just screaming. If you have a cause and you believe in it, do something better than this.
0: But could I say, like, for instance, remember the time when there were protesters? Black person had been like, this was, it was like, I can't breathe in Baltimore was the chant because someone had been killed while being arrested. You know, it was a terrible situation. And it was around Christmas and my wife and I were down at the tree lighting ceremony here where we live, like in the town square. And as we're taking pictures of our 9 and 6 year old children in front of the Christmas tree, there's a big protest that erupts and they start like, people start circling the Christmas tree, and my wife said, I'm with you with your cause, but if you could wait 10 seconds, I've got to take a picture here.
2: We need this picture.
0: And they actually stopped. They're like, oh, okay, yeah.
1: Okay.
2: We need it for the Christmas card.
0: But aren't they thinking, like, I'm not going to get any attention unless I really disrupt, but, you know, unless I do something.
2: But again, that's just getting attention. Mm. It's not making the difference that you're trying to make. I mean, in the successful protest, there was a point being made, and it was disrupting

0: and not just causing a scene.
1: Yeah, she did. Well, and everybody in the audience, of course, is against her. It's like, come on, we don't want to hear this now. You know, we don't need your political speech here when we're trying to hear a comedian speak. That's all. Boy, Jerry Seinfeld gets it everywhere he goes. He is firmly in the camp of Jewish people and Israel, and he gets a lot of Palestinian protests like that. Is it Macklemore that had the Palestinian concert?
2: That was him, yeah.
1: Sold out very quickly. You know, we were talking about that. I didn't understand it at all. While we were on vacation, he opened for Ed Sheeran, and he said, "Free Palestine." And I read the headline. I was like, Ed Sheeran, I thought Ed Sheeran completely stood by him because they're friends. In fact, he kicked him right off the tour. And I was told, you have a complete misunderstanding of this story. And so Macklemore then announced Free Palestine concerts. And I thought, well, nobody's going to pay attention to it. They sold out immediately. I mean, he did really well with that.
0: I feel like he... And I'm sorry, but I think he only sold tickets because people feel very strongly about that movement. Mm. If you bought tickets to go see Macklemore, what is wrong with you?
1: You don't like his music?
0: He's got one good song.
1: Yeah, that's going to be a short concert, no matter who you're trying to
0: fool. Yeah, I mean, he's going to have to do some covers.
1: Well, you know, that's what happens like when Vanilla Ice does a show. He'll play Ice Ice Baby 5 times. But
0: what else are you going to do?
1: Yeah, there's nothing left, you know, if you're a one-hit wonder like that. That's right. What I was starting to say about these movies that are not making any money, the ones that come to mind, of course, are The Social Network, or excuse me, The Social Reckoning, which I just saw, and Digger. There are other movies in history that have made very little money that have gone on to become these huge classic movies. Shawshank Redemption, Princess Bride, Fight Club, made very little money. They didn't lose money. Digger's on pace to lose, what, $245 million? They didn't lose any money, but they didn't make very much money at all. And now they're thought of as being classics.
0: I always think critics are to blame for stuff like that because, you know, a couple critics won't like it.
1: Yeah.
0: And then people will say, well, I'm not going to see it. But then later, you know, it kind of like word of mouth, people go, actually, it was pretty good.
1: Yeah. Well, I thought Social Reckoning was really good, but it's dying.
2: I could see this happening with Digger. I bet in 5 years people are like, this movie's amazing.
1: You think so?
2: It could totally happen.
1: You know, Office Space was a big flop, and now people loved it on DVD and now streaming. Anonymous, you're talking about the protesting at the Seinfeld show. Go ahead.
3: Yeah, I just called in. There was a comment made that Martin Luther King, his protests were very organized. And I just wanted to make the point that Martin Luther King Jr. didn't really have a choice. He could not protest in the way that they're handled now because he would have been killed.
1: Well, you may be right about that. That's true.
0: He was.
1: Yeah. Well, he was killed. He was killed.
0: I mean, that's a great point.
1: Yeah. Yeah, right. You can't. And even now, I have to say, what gets attention is stuff that, you know, it makes the news because it breaks things up. You know, it's anybody could go online or do a march or whatever, and it doesn't get the kind of attention that something like this gets. You know, it's out there.
0: Then there's like, okay, to compare Martin Luther King Jr., then there's Malcolm X, who had a different approach to protesting, right. which was, you know, more aggressive.
1: Yeah.
0: And I don't think that Malcolm X gets the same praise that Martin Luther King Jr. does.
1: No, he doesn't. Well, he was killed too.
0: Yeah. Yeah, she's right.
1: Thanks, Anonymous. Appreciate the phone call. The other story that we have an update on is the Kelly Clarkson at Toy Store in Brooklyn saga. If you don't know this, it's been going on like a few days now. Kelly Clarkson went into a toy store called Art of Play. It's this like little niche place in Brooklyn, hipster kind of place, I think. And she wanted to buy a bird named Molly that she says was priced at $15,000, a dancing bird, a mechanical bird. Now, the folks at the store say this bird is our unofficial mascot. It's bolted into the wall. It's not for sale. Kelly Clarkson said, oh, yeah, it had a price tag on it of $15,000, which she was ready to pay. She says the people didn't realize she was Kelly Clarkson. They didn't think she had the money for that. They treated her badly, gave her the quote-unquote pretty woman treatment from the movie, and she left the store. Well, then she got online to give them what for. Now it's been a whole back and forth, and I don't know who's right. It does seem that a lot of angles of the bird showed a $15,000 price tag. Now there's a guy named Adam Rubin. He's the owner of the toy store in Brooklyn, and he's speaking on the record about it for the first time.
4: We are afraid for the safety of our shopkeepers. Kelly Clarkson has put us in danger. This is an insane misunderstanding. Nothing happened in this shop to justify her scolding our shopkeeper on the way out. If it is this intense, to be merely mentioned by Kelly Clarkson. I can only imagine how intense it is to be Kelly Clarkson every single day, but things changed when she used her platform to attack us. When Kelly came in, the shop was crowded. We treated her like a normal person, but apparently that did not live up to her expectations.
1: Well, he's saying it's all on her. She's only here 5 minutes. It's all on her. She's blown it up way out of proportion, and he fears for the safety of his shopkeep because they're getting threats there at the store. I still don't know who to believe in this. I know you're team Kelly Clarkson because we like Kelly Clarkson.
0: Yeah, and I mean, are Kelly Clarkson fans really sending death threats to these people?
1: So he says.
0: Perhaps.
1: I mean, you're a pretty big Kelly Clarkson fan. No death threats from you, I guess. But
0: no, and I'm also, I would never like call the store and harass them. I'm way too lazy for that.
1: Well, yeah, who would, why, you know, that's another thing. That's another one for our segment, The Crap We Do. Are you really that worked up for Kelly Clarkson that you're calling the store giving a death threat? Are they really afraid for their safety?
0: I see everybody, the term lazy really gets, you know, some slander, but being lazy isn't always a bad thing.
1: You don't care anything about that. I mean, you care enough to look at it, but you're not going to call anybody over this. You know, the other thing is they've put apparently now a price tag on the bird for $15 million. Everybody wants this bird now at Art of Play. And, you know, Kelly Clarkson, she ought to walk back in there and buy it for $15 million because she can.
0: Yeah, I can still buy it.
1: If she wanted to, yeah. This guy has said also, hey, let's clear the air. Let's have a lunch. Kelly Clarkson, call me. We can do it. No go yet for Kelly Clarkson. I don't know if it's going to benefit the store or not benefit the store. Because some people came to the rescue saying, you know, some big celebrity thinks she is owed better treatment than she really is. I don't know.
0: Even outside of the celebrity world, we have this thing now where we can just post on social media and ruin a business without anybody's without the other side of the story.
1: Sure,
0: I mean, you don't even have to be Kelly Clarkson. You can just be a regular person and say, oh, I got treated badly at this restaurant. And this happens. It blows up. People give them 1-star reviews on Google for no reason.
1: The power that people have with stuff like that is really hurtful. I agree. Because you could have a beef with a store like from years ago, or somebody you don't like works at the store and you have a personal beef with them and you can ruin that business. Yeah.
0: And nobody asks for any proof.
1: No,
0: they just take your word for it. A total stranger on the internet, they just take your word for it.
1: 1,000% right. It's true. And boy, if you've got the power of Kelly Clarkson, you can really do it. And then in 2 years, is this store going to be just the same as it is, more popular, or out of business?
0: I think it'll be just the same as it is. This will blow over.
1: I think so, too. Eventually, it'll blow over. Some bigger fish to fry will come along. On the way, bad things going on planes these days. That's next. Should a pregnant woman expect help with her bags? That's the debate that's also going on. Two Guys Named Chris Show.
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1: Some planes, trains, and automobiles. We have a friend, we used to work with him. A guy we know works at a car dealership. Sells used cars, but he really wants to be a rapper. So I used to get TikToks from him all the time. They would come into my, man, I'm not even on TikTok, but for whatever reason, that's my algorithm. And it'd be him, you know, sitting at his desk and we're like, I like your booty. I want to, you know, come on, put your big black butt on me. It's like, all right.
0: That is a direct quote.
1: That is a direct quote. Yes. And he is a white guy, you know, and he's just like, I want it bad. I want you juicy and all this. And it's like, ugh. And he's at his desk. And, you know, in the background, they're like, can we give somebody the used cars, please?
2: Is anybody working here?
1: Is anybody, we want a, want like a wax coating here? We were discussing how, you know, when you buy a used car, you haggle with the person over a used car. But that's going away, says Red Rachel. I didn't know that. They're like they're firm on the price at the used car places.
0: Not at the big used car dealerships. I mean, if an individual is selling a car, of course. Yeah. But when you go to a lot where I bought my car, they had a sign that said no haggle pricing. Mm-hmm. You pay, you know, the sticker price.
1: Yeah. But guys, sometimes I think we like that. Some of us like that process of the haggle. You know, we want to get a better deal.
2: No, we don't.
1: You don't like that?
2: No. I hate that. That's my least favorite thing on the planet.
1: To haggle and try to get. Yeah.
2: I have no negotiation skills in my repertoire.
1: You know, one time I went to a baseball game. A friend of mine, Andrew, when we were in our 20s, up in Washington, D.C. for a radio convention. And you can see where that's led us. What a terrific time that was at the radio. Remember there was that's when the girl sat next to me and started rubbing my thigh.
0: And you were like, excuse me.
1: Well, she was rubbing my thigh. And I turned to Andrew and I said, I think I could have sex with this girl. And he said, I know you could. She's a prostitute. Thanks. I was like,
0: I got game.
1: Yeah, I was like, boy, I must, this seersucker suit, I must be turning it on here. That's when I'm wearing my seersucker. Mm-hmm. Everybody called me Matlock because I came out of the, I came out of the elevator in my seersucker. My mother had bought it for me. I was 21. And yeah, sat next to this girl. It's also where I ate the three steaks because they kept bringing, I ate so quickly, they kept bringing me, they thought I hadn't eaten yet.
0: Oh no, he hasn't been served.
1: Right at that same convention, radio convention, Washington, D.C., girl's rubbing the inner part of my thigh. And I did. I said to Andrew, this girl wants to have sex with me. She wants to have sex with everybody. She is a prostitute. I said, how do you know? She said, look at how she's dressed. It was a Shane Gillis joke before Shane Gillis. Okay. He's like, look at how she's dressed. Anyway, now I'm forgetting where I was going with. Oh, we stopped at the baseball game. On the way home, we went to an Orioles game. Okay. And we had no tickets. So we're outside Camden Yards. Guys got two tickets for sale. And my friend Andrew loves that process, the haggle, you know. So the guy's like, yeah, $75 for both tickets. He's like, oh, no, you know, 40. And the guy's like, I can't give him 40. You know, this is a great season, first base line. And they go back and forth. And, you know, he's down to like $70 or whatever. And it was going on for a while. And I, like you, BB Shea, I said in the middle of all this, I was like, just pay him. Come on. Yeah. Well, that made my friend Andrew so mad. I cannot even tell you how mad it made. Because when, so we got the ticket, and the guy's like, yeah, listen to your friend. He's like, just pay it. And we did. And we got in there, and he's like, this is what I do. I like that process. He loved the haggle process. And he's like, I would have gotten him down to $40. You know, eventually, he's got to unload those tickets. The game is starting in 10 minutes. We would have gotten those tickets. And you, because of your big mouth talking to me, we paid 70 for him. And we did. You know, he was right. We did it. But that's a whole part of the used car buying process. That's always been a thing. You know, you're always like, well, I'll give you this. No, you give me that.
0: But I mean, when I went to buy my car, I was attracted to that concept of, I don't have to.
1: Oh, you
0: was,
1: like that?
0: Yeah, because I have witnessed people in my family. I've been there when they were buying cars, and we were there for 6 hours.
1: Yeah, yeah.
0: And I'm like, I got stuff to do. I don't have time for this. I just needed a new car.
1: But don't you think you probably paid more than if you were allowed to haggle with them? Do you think you've got a worse deal?
0: Not really. I mean, I think that when you go to a dealership that does haggle, they purposefully mark them higher.
1: Well, and I have been told now that everybody sort of knows because you can do your research online. Here's what the car, the base price of the car is. Yes, we want the car dealership is, of course, going to make some money on it. And everybody knows the score. You know, they can't tell you, well, here's what we pay. Because you can look it all up, you know, now.
0: Yeah,
1: you can
0: it's
1: look
0: all public. Up. So I think that they might raise it up a little bit more than what you might buy it from a person for. Yeah, because, you know, they have the dealership to maintain and all that. But yeah. I really don't think that it was an outrageous price for my car.
1: I wonder if car dealerships hate the fact that now we have those tools at our disposal. And how many people do a bunch of research before they go to the car dealership to buy the car? I don't know the answer to that.
0: I don't either.
1: I haven't bought a car in a while. You know, I'm a...
0: Clearly.
1: I mean, you see what I'm driving there, right? The other thing that happened at that baseball game was there was a... This is my friend Andrew. There was a rain delay, and we were standing in the concourse because, I mean, it didn't rain out the game, but for probably an hour, we had to stand shoulder to shoulder in the concourse. And some guy and he were sharing a cigarette. And somehow John F. Kennedy came up. I think I told you this. And my friend Andrew goes, screw Kennedy. I piss on his grave. And I thought, we've known this guy for all of 5 minutes. And the other guy, I just looked at him with eyes wide. He's like, yeah, screw Kennedy. And he took a drag off his cigarette. They're best friends. And I'm just standing there. Dylan, you're talking about haggling for a car. Does it go on? And do you like the process?
3: Hey, Chris. Yeah, I worked in the car business for 15 years, and I can tell you that a good deal is in your mind. If you think you got a good deal, you did, because the people that actually got a good deal where we lost money on the car or broke even, they were the ones going out the door. Oh, I know you got me. You screwed me. And then the people that you made a big profit on are hugging everybody on the way out the door. This was the best experience of my life.
1: Really?
3: So it's awesome. It's all subjective. It's in people's mind, because I promise you, I could pull up, you know, a report showing where somebody, we lost $500 to sell a new car trying to hit a quota. Mm-hmm. And they're like, oh, I know you got me. And then somebody you made $5,000 on, they're shaking your hand like, I appreciate it. I'm sending my mother up here tomorrow.
1: Wow. I had no idea.
0: That's awesome inside information.
1: Boy, it is. That is great. Thank you, Dylan. Really appreciate you calling. That's the thing. If you think you got a good deal, you got a good deal.
0: And as long as, you know, I think most people, they might not go in knowing exactly what they're going to pay for the car, but they have an idea of what kind of monthly payment they want. And if you get the monthly payment you're looking for, you're usually happy.
1: It's a celebration then, right? I always go in knowing what I want to pay for all these different items, and I wind up paying a little more than that. Usually, I always wind up paying. I'm not a good negotiator either.
2: Yeah, because I went to go look at a car one time. Mm-hmm. I was paying like $280 a month for the car that I had, and I wanted a new one. Yeah. So I go and I look at it. They like draw up paperwork, and they're like, it's going to be $300 a month. And I'm like, I don't want to pay $300 a month. And the guy told me, he goes,

0: wasn't even there.
1: Mm-hmm. You helped negotiate?
0: He was there with his dad, and they called me to kind of tell me the situation, and I was like, put him on the phone. I was furious.
1: Really?
0: This guy was, I was trying to tell him leave, go somewhere else.
1: Really?
0: They scammed him so hard.
1: Like, and you knew it.
0: I knew. I mean, because as soon as I got on the phone with him, they said that his eyes got huge because I was letting him have it.
1: You're ripping him apart.
0: And then he was like, oh, I did find something better. See, that's the problem. You guys are being too nice.
1: Well, I think I told you when I bought my Acura, it was a 1998 Acura. I bought it used in 2001. And the sales guy, I loved him. And we were negotiating, you know, trying to get the right deal. And we got to a point, and I said basically what you said. I don't think I want that kind of payment. And he moved to the side and showed me a picture of his wife and his three little girls. And he's like, for them. And I was like, all right. Oh, and I signed it, you know. So years later, only a few months ago, I met a friend of his at a minor league baseball game where we were. We were doing an appearance at a minor league baseball game. I had a really nice time. Up in the box seats and everything. And a woman says, I know the guy who sold you your Acura way back in 2001. And I said, oh, my gosh. How are his wife and kids? He's not married. He has no kids. What? And you should have seen this family looked like angelic.
0: Beautiful. Too good to be true.
1: Oh, yeah. I think it came with the frame. I literally think that picture came with the frame back on his credenza there. Yes.
0: But whatever that car cost you, you got your penny. You got every dollar's worth.
1: I did. I cried when that car, when I wrecked that car, that was at the end of an era. I loved that car. I had it from 2001 to 2024, and I wish I still had it. I loved that car. This is that's cars. Here's planes. A woman named Dominique Ellis is getting some attention today. She's an influencer, so she goes on her social media. 31 years old, and she says she's pregnant, and the male flight attendant on, I don't know the airline, Delta Airlines, would not help her put her bag in the overhead compartment.
2: I asked the flight attendant, can you please put my bag above my head like I'm pregnant? The flight attendant said, I can't help you, sorry. And then I said, well, I'm actually pregnant. I'd really appreciate if you could help me because last time I injured myself. And he goes, well, if you're not able to lift your bag above your head, you have to check it in. And I just,
0: sorry.
2: Yeah, I was just so shocked. And the guy next to me, I think he saw my text messages. He's like, would you like me to get your bag? I feel this lack of respect for pregnant women at the moment, now that I'm pregnant.
1: Delta's policy is that flight attendants are not allowed or are encouraged not to lift bags up for passengers because they themselves could become injured by lifting the bag and unable to fulfill their duties during the flight.
0: Wow.
1: How about that? I'm surprised. I thought flight attendants did help you with
3: that. I thought they did too.
1: I think I've seen that, haven't I? Am I wrong?
3: I think you're right. I feel like I've seen it as well.
1: Yeah.
0: Well, have you ever needed help putting your bags up?
1: Me, no.
0: Because I have, and usually another passenger will help me.
1: Will do it, yeah.
0: I mean, I've never had to ask a flight attendant.
1: Actually, I've been asked to do it by a passenger, you know, a fellow passenger, because I'm so tall. They'll say, you know, would you stick this up there? Because sometimes people who are 5'1", you know, are sitting there struggling with a heavy bag, and I'll just do it or be asked to do it. I didn't know that flight attendants were encouraged not to help like that.
0: I feel like this could have been handled better on both sides.
1: Do you?
0: If she said it the way she's explaining it in the video, she sounds like she was being kind of entitled.
1: Yeah.
0: But then the flight attendant could have just explained, I'm so sorry, I can't help you, it's our policy.
1: But he should have said that. But, you know, if I were the if the woman was pregnant, if she's noticeably pregnant, I think I'd break the rule as the flight attendant and say, okay, I'll do it. You know, come on. And are you really going to be hurt to the point you can't help out during the flight? You could be injured walking down on the tarmac. You know, you could be injured by doing so. I think I would just go
3: ahead. This is one of these situations where I think Rachel's right. Everybody handled it wrong. Because you're right. She did come off as entitled.
1: Yeah.
3: So I want to hate her for that.
1: Yeah.
3: But also, yeah, just pick up the bag, man, and just help her out real quick.
1: Give her a shot.
3: It'll take a second.
1: Yeah. And I don't think very many people on a plane realize that flight attendants are not supposed to help you with the bags.
0: Well, but like I said, I mean, I'm short. I can't reach those.
1: Right.
0: And you always have some sort of carry on, and somebody around me always offers to help me.
1: There's another passenger. And what she said, another passenger wound up by reading her text. I'm sure she was complaining, and he looks over her shoulder and reads the text, which apparently goes on every flight in America now. You know, that is just happening
0: We're
1: all
0: just
1: the time.
0: Looking over at people's phones.
1: Yeah, we see the photo.

0: phones and the people and whatever they're texting. And so another passenger did help her out. There was a flight the other day that I just read about this, Frontier Airlines. The flight was on the tarmac for 90 minutes, and one of the passengers was so mad, he got up and started like going toward the cockpit, like, I want this plane off the ground. And the flight attendants subdued him and put him in the seat, tied him to the seat, you know, that kind of thing, which happens all the time. So flight attendant, one time on here, on our air years ago, I was like, well, what a flight attendant, just bring you a drink. No, no.
1: Don't say that.
0: They got really, really mad.
1: Yeah, they do get mad when you say
0: really
1: that.
0: Upset about that. Mary Ann, you're talking about flight attendants and what they can and cannot do. Go ahead.
2: Hey, yeah, I was just saying, I flew to and from Florida this past weekend, and they put my bags up overhead both directions. I flew with American Airlines and Delta.
0: Yeah.
2: And, I mean, I'm a lady, but I'm also an amputee. So when people see that, they a lot of times like rush to help me. They're always like falling over themselves to help me. But I don't like the extra attention that brings. I'm like, I can do it myself, like just because I'm missing a leg, you know?
0: Yeah.
2: I would never ask anyone to do that either. So I kind of get Rachel's point, but I don't know. They were always great to me.
0: Well, I'm glad to hear that. And that's the same airline, Delta. You said American and Delta does it. Apparently they're encouraged not to because they could injure a shoulder or something, you know? Do you mind if I ask how you lost your leg?
2: Sure. It's kind of like you have that crab story with the guy that got infected. So I got into an infected hot tub at my gym. And I got bacteria in a cut in my leg, and it just spread all over my body, and I went septic, and I was like purple and blue all over my body. I lost fingers, toes, and a leg, and so, yeah, it was pretty crazy.
0: That is so scary.
1: Wow.
0: That's like a warning to people if you have a cut not to get into a hot tub or
1: a pool.
0: Yeah. Yeah, that friend of mine, if you missed that story, a friend of mine, her father died. He was crabbing and had done it all his life and had a crab that was infected with some sort of bacteria in the, you know, warm, brackish water. But it was in Wilmington, North Carolina, and he wound up dying, you know, because of it. Wow. Well,
2: I really need y'all to hear a story because it's not as very exciting.
0: Well, no, I think that was a pretty interesting story that you had there. My goodness. Thank you very much, Marianne. We really appreciate you calling. Thanks for listening as well. I wasn't sure I wanted to ask it, but, you know, I did it.
1: Well, you can't help but be curious.
3: But you got the word out, too. You know, be careful.
0: I saw your eyes light up.
3: That was a crazy story.
1: I mean, people don't take that as seriously as it is. Like, if you have an open wound, do not get in a public pool.
0: Oh, that's true. You know, I asked a guy once he had done prison time. I said, if you don't mind me asking, why were you in prison? He goes, singing too loud in the church choir. None of your damn business.
1: I didn't know they arrested people for that.
0: Yeah, I didn't either. It's a felony. Coming up here on the Two Guys Named Chris Show, when is a hero not a hero? School bus driver can answer that question. Next, Two Guys Named Chris Show.
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0: Wow, a real head-scratcher in this segment about a school bus driver that has lost her job. The reason this school bus driver in Maryland has lost the job is really, it's going to split you. I think you're going to be like, should she or shouldn't she have lost the job? Meanwhile, Red Rachel just said you're having trouble with the post office, with the letter carriers, because you've changed addresses recently. Let me see if I've got this right. And you're still not getting all your mail. I mean, it's been 6 months, right?
1: Yeah. And, you know, I know it takes a little bit for everything to adjust. Plus, I had to change my address with everywhere I get mail.
0: Yeah.
1: So I gave it some time.
0: Mm-hmm.
1: And recently I reached out just to, you know, what did I do wrong? Because it's my first time I've ever moved.
0: Yeah.
1: So I acknowledge I could have done something wrong. I'm not acting like I know everything.
0: Yeah.
1: And their response to me was so rude. And they told me what the problem was, but not how to fix it.
0: What was the problem?
1: I guess I put my middle initial in with like my new information. Mm. And some of my mail does have my middle initial and some doesn't.
0: So if it doesn't, it doesn't come to you.
1: I get all the junk mail, whether it has middle initial or no middle initial.
0: Yeah.
1: And I think I have gotten some mail with my middle initial, but I'm not getting all of it.
0: And so what's the response been from the postal system, the postal service? You're not satisfied with it.
1: Yeah, it was their response was almost nothing.
0: Mm-hmm.
1: All she said was that it had my middle initial, and she said it is, you know, the person's responsibility to have their information correct. And I was like, okay, so what do I do now?
0: And her answer was?
1: Nothing.
3: Crickets.
1: I mean, she did say I should update my information with all of my accounts. But I'm like, or you guys could just give me the mail with and without my middle initial.
0: Well, you recall, I've gone to bat for the Postal Service many times in saying that their credo has meant a lot to me through the years. The credo is the mail gets through, every piece of mail gets through, neither rain nor snow, nor dead of night will stop the mail from coming through. But the moment I said that, this post office worker, letter carrier called to say,
14: that credo crap is about a bunch of bull.
0: Okay. I said, that the day I said that, it was snowing. And people were like, will the mail get through? I said, of course the mail will get through.
1: Of course it will.
0: Neither snow, nor rain, nor sleet, nor dead of night will stop the mail. That's their credo.
14: That credo crap is about a bunch of bull.
0: That has resonated me with it through the years.
1: Not all the mail carriers out there have the Cliff Clavin mentality.
0: Apparently not. Okay? Yeah. The Cliff Clavin cheers mentality of it has to. Well, so many times you hear that they're like behind on their routes, they just throw it in a dumpster.
1: Yeah.
0: Whatever.
3: If it's important, they'll send it again.
0: Yeah. How about the work ethic of this school bus driver? She's in Maryland. See if you think the punishment is fair now. Her name is Cynthia Morgan. She drove for the Harford County Public Schools for 11 years. Recently, while taking the kids to school, one of the kids spotted a kitten on the side of the road, a stray kitten, and begged to be let off the school bus to get the kitten. So this woman, the bus driver, pulls the bus over. A 10-year-old boy gets off the school bus and picks up the stranded kitten. The kitten goes to the bus driver. She delivers everybody to school. The kids get there safely. Everything is fine. The school bus driver has found a home for the kitten. But 2 days later, she was told, you're fired. You never let a kid off the bus at a place that is deemed unsafe. Not the bus stop, not the school. And this was out in the middle of nowhere. Now, no traffic was coming or anything, but the 10-year-old did get off the bus. Somebody told their parents that. The parents called the school district. The bus driver confirmed, yeah, that's what happened. They said, you're fired. But now, she was beloved. 800 people have signed a letter saying we want her back. You know, the kids want her back. And the mom of the kid who was let off the bus said, my son would have been devastated to pass that little kitten and not get off the bus and help. But you still can't do it.
1: I think the kid also would have been devastated if the cat bit him. Yeah. And then he had to go through rabies.
0: Yeah, vaccines. Which does happen. It does happen.
1: I mean, I love animals, you know. I rescued a kitty that we had out here in our parking lot.
0: I remember.
1: But this is just...
0: How are the rabies treatments coming?
1: They're good. She did scratch me several times.
0: Oh, I know. I remember that.
1: But, I mean, this is just... Honestly, I'm surprised she's not facing legal charges.
0: For that, yeah.
1: I realize she's probably a very sweet lady, but this was just an awful call.
0: A lot of the parents were saying that... they just love her so much. Like, yeah, it was a mistake, but the punishment doesn't fit the crime. You know, suspend her for a week and bring her back. Tell her not to do it again.
1: But I mean, 10-year-olds don't get to call the shots. You have to say, I'm sorry, we can't stop for the little kitty.
0: I agree with that, but I think I might say you can never do that again, and you're suspended for a week, and generally you do a great job. I think more than the cat, people were worried that the kid would get run over.
15: Well, yeah, you can't play with people's kids. That's a safe space for kids, and you cannot put that in jeopardy, regardless of what's happening.
0: But even the mom of the child was like, oh, I'm glad.
15: I get that, but you got to draw the line.
0: Yeah.
15: You can't be having this happen more and more.
0: But is firing the right thing to do?
15: Probably not, but I mean.
0: Yeah, they sure did, though. They fired
1: her. There's such a shortage of bus drivers, too. They probably will bring her back.
0: Is there a shortage of bus drivers?
1: Yes. They have a hard time getting people that want to drive school bus.
0: You see how out of touch I am. I would have thought, oh, yeah, let's drive the bus. Everybody loves the kids. No, apparently not. Anonymous, you're talking about the mail issue that Red Rachel's going through. Go ahead.
16: Hey, guys. I've been carrying mail for about 30 years now, and just want to tell Red Rachel, whoever she spoke to, she's being lied to. Mm. The middle initial thing that has nothing to do with it, as long as she put her first name and her last name, proper address, everything like that, the mail should be forwarded. What I will tell you is that because of cuts and such, a lot of times we are, as carriers, we're not being notified. We have a central forwarding system that's supposed to notify us when people move, and we're not getting the notifications.
0: Okay.
16: So we can't forward the mail without proper notification, and... Mm-hmm. Yeah, so Rachel, you did nothing wrong.
0: That was nice of you to say.
1: Thank you.
0: Now, do you like your job at the Postal Service?
16: I love it.
0: Good for you.
16: But things have changed a lot in the time that I've been there.
1: I'm sure.
0: I bet. How long have you been doing it, did you say?
16: Almost 29 years now.
0: Wow. Yeah, well, you know, I've been on this show almost 29 years.
16: Customers.
0: Yeah, it changes. Yeah,
16: I love my customers. I love, you know, the delivery part, but... putting up with management and that type of thing is can be a real headache.
0: I hear you, brother. I know what you're talking about. Yeah, no. Do you still live by the credo, neither rain nor sleet nor snow nor dead of night will stop the mail from getting through?
16: I do, but we have plenty of times where we show up on snow days or, you know, whatever, and they tell us we're not allowed to go out to deliver mail.
0: Well, so, you know, of course, we had a letter carrier.
14: That credo crap is about a bunch of bull.
0: All right. Okay. Sounds like you're a little better employee, Anonymous. Thank you so much for calling and putting Red Rachel's mind to ease. We appreciate your
1: service. I still don't know what to do, though.
0: You should call him. Thank you very much, Anonymous. I think you should go to the post office. No, I find the people behind the counter to be very helpful.
1: Okay.
0: You should go to the post office on December 18th.
1: When they're, you know, at their lull.
0: Yeah, just say, hey,
1: they're getting ready for the holidays.
0: Help me with this. Exactly. Coming up here on the Two Guys Named Chris Show, big mistakes at colleges. at a radio station on ESPN. Next, Two Guys Named Chris show.
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0: Just gotten a few correspondence. I may have handled one wrong. I'll let BB Shea weigh in on this. You too, of course, Rachel. But, well, a few things. I got a few texts and an email. A P1 listener, we were talking about haggling for a used car. And Paul, who is a Two Guys Named Chris P1 from a long time, he emails quite a bit. He says study after study shows that for the consumer buying a new car or a used car, the haggling is their least favorite part. They don't like to do that. So that's why there's less and less haggling. Now they just say, here's the price. You know, you're not going to do the haggle part of it. But then I got like my pickle pal Juan says he loves to haggle. That's his whole thing. I think guys more than women want that haggle thing. So he was saying it. And I think this is what I did wrong. You get on to me about this sometimes, BB Shea. My pickleball partner, the Diesel, you know the Diesel, he's gone this week. And he told me he's going to California with his son, he said. So it's like, all right, that's cool. His son lives in New York. He's like a real film. He's studying or now is starting to be part of like editing of movies and very into that, very smart. And so my good friend, the Diesel, told me like, Friday of last week. It's like, well, I'm going to California with my son, and so I won't see you for a week. It's like, okay, great. You know, have a good time, whatever. And it just came through. Apparently, he sent this long text to a ton of, to everybody like on our friend list, you know. Ugh. He said, well, I'll tell you what I've done now. I got this very early this morning. He's like, here's what we do. Every year in October, Yosemite National Park takes the cables down at Half Dome. So you can climb like Half Dome, the mountain. Like he and his son were going to hike it together. And he said, you know, very difficult climb. And I've just begun hiking because my son likes to hike and I wanted us to have something to do together. So they went to this Half Dome and they were like, could have been raining, could have been snowing. We had weather issues. We didn't even know if we'd get to do it, but we went to Yosemite, and I'm proud to say that we made the 10,000-foot climb starting at 5 a.m., and the climb itself lasted until well into the afternoon. I didn't think I was going to make it. We made the last 400 feet and celebrated at the top, and then he's got pictures and everything. So you can imagine the response to this is like, my God, what an amazing feat.
15: Oh, this is so cool.
0: You
15: yeah.
0: and your son.
1: Congratulations.
0: I sent the thumbs up emoji.
15: It just defeated everything he sent you.
0: You know, I'm a skimmer.
15: You negated everything he sent you.
0: I was like, Jesus, is a long message.
15: Great, thanks. Thumbs up.
1: Good
15: Perfect.
1: Work.
0: Awesome.
15: Unbelievable.
1: Tremendous.
15: You know, listen, I'm in a group chat with you and some fellow colleagues of ours.
0: Yeah.
15: I don't know what it is about getting older, but yeah. you guys follow up everything with unbelievable. Dodgers in their blues tonight. Unbelievable.
0: Tremendous.
15: Tremendous.
0: Yeah, he wrote probably 200 lines here on this text, you know, and went through every nook and cranny of Half Dome.
1: And I'm sure he proofread that message too.
0: And now everybody's coming at me like, how could you just simply brush this off? With the thumbs up, your big yellow thumb up in the air. What
1: you don't
0: is
1: even
0: that?
1: Pick the color thumb?
0: No, I didn't pick a color thumb.
1: Oh, you gotta no, pick the color generic
0: thumb.
1: Color?
0: That's what generic. I'm the Simpsons thumb. You know, that's... No, I don't do that. And yeah, about half read the thing. Like, all right, great. Good job. Whatever.
15: I know you mean well when you say that. I feel like you're really proud for him. But when you just do that, it's very just like... cares, you know?
0: Yeah.
1: See, I would assume, I mean, he knows you better than I do. He's known you a long time. Yeah. But I would think, oh, he's mad I couldn't play pickleball with him.
0: Yeah, maybe that's what he's
1: He thinks that you're being passive aggressive.
0: You know, and I am often passive aggressive. And now I'm not sure because my wife has said to me, didn't Diesel tell you he was going to be scaling the face, like the north face of Half Dome, which only a few people do? And I was like, did he? I don't know.
1: He went to California?
0: I just know I haven't seen him out on the pickleball court. I didn't really know that that's what he was doing. I bet you he mentioned that. Because, you know, he's been hiking. He puts on those ruck vests, and he's been doing that for like 3 months. And I can tell he's gotten in better shape. He's lost some weight and everything. And I just kept thinking, I wonder why Diesel's out there hiking all that. Even when we went on that beach trip together, it was all the couples. And he'd get up like at 6 in the morning and go for a 10-mile hike with a ruck vest on. I never put two and two together, I guess, that he was going to be doing this.
1: He was training for that.
0: Well, he accomplished it. And to that I say, thumbs up.
15: Unbelievable.
1: Tremendous.
0: Tremendous accomplishment. Do people pick their skin pigment to do the thumbs up?
1: Yeah. So, no. Like, for me, I pick the whitest one.
0: As you should. No wonder I can never see yours. I'm like, I don't know what she says. It's white on white background. You can't even see it.
1: I don't know why I find it so funny. Mm-hmm. And maybe this is probably racially insensitive, but white people will pick, like, the blackest one.
0: I think that's wrong. I think that's really racially insensitive.
1: They should really make you, they should check your ID before you can pick the color.
0: I agree. In fact, I think when you do it on your iPhone or whatever you've got, if I'm a whitey, and I am, and I pick a black thumb, they should just put an X over it and say, no. Like, when I hit it to send, they're like, no.
1: I mean, they have facial recognition.
0: Yeah.
1: They know what you look like. There'll be, like, you
0: that's
1: know.
0: That's a great point.
1: There'll be white girls, and they think that they're really tan, and they'll pick a white, like, the one that's too dark. It's still white, but it's like, no, this is definitely not
0: it's
1: your
0: not
1: color.
0: You. Yours has to be ghostly. Mine has to be white. My daughter's going to be a little darker. She likes the tan.
1: She's tan.
0: But that... In fact, oh my God, I just got it. I've got some guys doing a little tree work for me this week. And I sent them something and they sent back the thumbs up and it was a Hispanic thumb. I didn't get that until just right now. They were like, tremendioso, and gave me the Hispanic thumbs up. Yes, now it makes sense. I didn't know really people did that, except I, because I only have my big yellow thumb up there. I'm Homer Simpson.
1: Homer.
0: Thumb. Exactly. You know, I did the exact wrong thing. Listen to how right B.B. Shea is. You know, he's dating his girlfriend now. How long? Over a year.
15: Over a year.
0: You're the best boyfriend. I mean, you just are.
15: Trying.
0: All these things you do.
1: He still gets her flowers for no reason.
15: Yeah.
0: the work you do for her, you know, for her birthday and that kind of thing.
15: I'm watching stuff I would never watch otherwise.
0: What was it you watched the other day?
15: Oh, the Banana Bowl.
0: That's right.
15: The Savannah Bananas World Series.
0: Been off to see the Great Gatsby after that on stage.
1: And he's been watching Dancing with the Stars.
15: Dancing with the Stars.
0: Oh, that's right. Some days you'll come in here and say, yeah, they had a special Joe Buck Dancing with the Stars. Really? Joe Buck was a guest judge. How do you know this? He's watching it.
15: Yeah.
0: You know, he watches that. I said to my wife the other day, this is, and I've been married almost 25 years. We were at the shoe market, which I mentioned earlier, and she bought three pairs of shoes. We were there together. I was with her for an hour. She tried on a bunch of shoes. Loved the shoes. Loved them. And so her birthday's next month. And as you know, recently I said to her, what do you want for your birthday? And she said, nope, you need to research it, figure it out, do some work on your own, be creative, get a good birthday present. A lot of P1 listeners have suggested things, by the way, which I appreciate. So the other day, they're boxing up the shoes, and I said, maybe this could be your birthday
1: Happy
0: present.
1: Happy birthday.
0: The look she gave me, no, that is not the birthday present. Just don't even think about that. That is not the birthday present. BB Shane, last night, what'd you do for your girlfriend?
15: I put together a shoe rack for her. While she was at Zumba.
0: Is that the most boyfriend thing ever? I'm off to Zumba. Put together the shoe rack. How hard was it?
15: It was difficult. I messed it up. The instructions were very weird.
0: It's hard to do that.
15: It was. They were not helpful at all. So I was basically just eyeballing it.
0: Anytime I've ever done that, I've put it together. You know, always have. This is so cliche, but you have 8 things left over, and you're like, okay, I guess I didn't need that.
1: Hope it doesn't fall apart.
0: Yeah, exactly.
15: And I feel like they do give you extra screws and things just in case, but then again, I'm like, where did I mess up?
0: Yeah.
15: What went wrong here?
0: Yeah, the extra screws, yes. And then I'm like, I hope they meant to have that many extra screws in there.
1: That should be in the instructions, don't you think?
0: I do.
1: It should say you should have 8 screws left
0: I
1: over.
0: I do. I don't think the instructions are. A lot of times it's just pictures on those things.
1: Not helpful ones.
0: You said IKEA stuff is usually really good.
15: I've done IKEA stuff, and I find it a lot more helpful. This was a Walmart shoe rack, and it was no help at all.
0: Oh, God. They could send a Walmart employee home with you. It'd be no help.
15: No clue.
0: No, we ain't doing that. How do you put this together? I don't know.
1: Figure it out.
15: It's for you to do.
0: Yeah, figure that out yourself. You know what else he did? You're talking about a good boyfriend. Now, this was after the Great Gatsby show. You were staying with her parents? Is that what
15: it was? Yeah, we stayed with her parents after the show that night.
0: Yeah.
15: And, you know, we get up early here.
0: Right.
15: I'm pretty much accustomed to waking up early now.
0: Yes, yes.
15: So I went to bed at 10 o'clock that night, woke up the next morning, woke up at 6 o'clock. Nobody else was up.
0: It's almost exactly what I do. Mm-hmm. If I sleep, sometimes even when I'm like sleeping in, my eyes open at 5:30.
15: Yeah.
0: So, well, I might as well get on up, you know? Right. So same thing.
15: Yeah. Her dad told us before we went to bed, he goes, I have to go to work in the morning. I'll be leaving around 8.
0: Okay.
15: So I wake up at 6. It's dark. I walk downstairs. Typically, I wouldn't just make myself at home, but I didn't want to stay in the room the whole time. So I went downstairs.
0: Yeah.
15: So I was sitting in this chair. And from where I could see, there's a little hallway that leads to her parents' bedroom and their bathroom.
0: Mm-hmm.
15: Well, I heard her dad rustling around in the bathroom. He was getting ready for work.
0: Yeah.
15: So I have a light on. I'm on my phone. Next thing you know, the door opens and her dad walks out into the little hallway.
0: Mm-hmm.
15: And I was like, good morning. How are you?
0: Mm-hmm.
15: And he turns around and looks at me and he's wearing nothing but a long white shirt.
0: And
15: that's it.
0: No pants, no underpants.
15: No pants, no underwear, just a long white shirt.
1: How long?
15: It was long. It was long enough.
0: Long enough.
15: Long enough. The shirt, I did not see any junk, any goods, nothing.
1: Oh.
15: And so he turned to me and goes, oh, yeah, you wake up early now, don't you? And then he turned around and went back in his bedroom.
0: That's awkward.
15: It was very awkward.
0: Very, very awkward. You know how I think you should handle that? Next time you're over there for like dinner, just wear nothing but a long white shirt. Like, don't even put on any pants. Just now it's not
15: now
0: awkward.
15: We're even.
0: Now we're even. It's not awkward.
15: Because
0: anymore.
15: Then I saw him after he got done getting dressed and we had to act like that interaction didn't happen.
0: Exactly. I mean, you've seen him like that. Now he gets to see you like that.
15: Yeah.
0: There's a Seinfeld and a Friends episode about that. Once somebody sees you, in this case, naked, in those cases on TV. You got to see them naked, too.
1: Yeah.
0: That's the famous George Costanza shrinkage episode where Jerry's girlfriend sees him naked, but he's just been in the pool. Mm. And he's like, no, this is an underrepresentation.
1: Give me a second.
0: Of what I really, one of my favorites, they're out in the Hamptons. Did you know as a woman that it shrinks when a guy's in the pool?
1: Yeah.
0: Because Elaine in the show, she didn't know. They were like, it shrinks?
1: It's just like cold in general.
15: Yeah.
0: Oh, yeah, shrinks
1: causes
0: it.
1: That.
0: Oh, yeah, yeah. We need to make that known. Right. We should say that like on the first date. By the way, I will be shrinking if we get into a pool. You know, it will be smaller.
15: It does it at the gym, too.
0: Yeah,
15: gym shrinkage is real.
0: Oh, God. When I take a shower after the gym, it's like, where?